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4: 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I told you we'd update you if the Cubs did score against Brandon Pfaadt in the fourth inning in Arizona. They did. Ian Happ hit a three-run home run. It's 3-0 Chicago, trying to pull back within 4.5 games. They would pick up 2.5 games on the Brewers in 3 days. If they hold on and win that game, you just never know how this season will end up playing out. Down on the Farm Report, presented by Case IH, Braylon Payne, first-round pick of a couple of years ago for the Brewers, now the number 7 prospect in the organization, hit his first double-A home run tonight with Biloxi against Knoxville in the fourth inning. Congratulations to young Braylon Payne. 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Dustin May trying to bounce back from that game in which he struggled in those couple of innings against the Mariners last week. Robert Stock, journeyman who was just called up at the beginning of the month. He has been a reliever mostly in the major leagues, but he's been starting for the Mets after they made all those trades at the deadline. Until tomorrow, Josh Maurer for Lane Grindle and producer-engineer, and belated happy birthday also to Kent Sommerfeld. Again, the final in 10 innings tonight, the Mets 3 and the Brewers 2. From Citi Field, you've been listening to a presentation of the Brewers Radio Network.
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0: or one of them from Georgia. I don't think he should be. I'll be honest with you. I'm not so sure that special election in 2021 was counted the right way. We're going to find out eventually because I think Fulton County's starting to admit there were some issues. All that said, he's up against a real guy, a real conservative, a real Republican. His name is Congressman Mike Collins. Congressman, good to see you. How are you?
1: Hey, Joe. Finishing up another fantastic day out here on the campaign trail.
0: John Ossoff is trying to take a page out of the book of Barack Obama. Here's what I mean. John Ossoff doesn't really talk like that. He affected this sort of speech pattern when he's in front of people, and he's learning the way Obama did it. And he's not really that guy. I remember when my daughter and I were in Atlanta for some sort of a talk show get-together, some seminar, and there were all sorts of ads when he was running for U.S. Senate showing him, like, doing Star Wars parody videos and jumping off of things and drinking like an idiot in college. This guy is not who he presents himself to be. Do you think the people of Georgia realize that? Have they had enough of John Ossoff?
1: Well, they are beginning to realize more and more every day because, you know, we've been up on TV now. As a matter of fact, I just came up on TV for my positive ads today, but we've had some outside help coming in that have been hammering this guy. The problem is with John Ossoff, he's never had a glove put on him. I mean, obviously the news media is not going to do that.
0: Right.
1: They're in his corner. Every time we have a press gaggle, it's always bringing up the questions of whatever he decided that he wanted to talk about that day. It doesn't matter where we're at or what we're doing, but that's okay. The people of Georgia have had enough of this guy. When you look at our voting records and when you look at the difference between me and John Ossoff, the race is not just crystal clear. It is so clear because of we're polar opposites, Joe. I mean, you think about it. I've never been in Congress. I've never been elected to anything. I've been in the private sector all my life. I'm a small businessman in the trucking business. Now I'm running against a one-term U.S. senator who is nothing more than a trust fund kid.
0: Yeah.
1: This guy's never had a real job in his life. And when you look at the records, the voting records, this guy's the one that voted for all this mess, all this inflation, the Bidenomics. And he's the one that allowed all these people to come pouring into our country. People like Jose Ibarra that murdered Lincoln Riley.
0: Right.
1: Which, by the way, he didn't help me lift a finger to get that passed. So you can look at the voting records and tell he didn't vote for any of the working families tax cut plan. He hasn't done anything. His name is not on anything as far as helping us. But when you look at me and you look at the two pieces of legislation that I got passed in 2 years, and both of them were good, solid pieces of legislation and
0: yeah.
1: Bipartisan, but as a matter of fact, so, and he never helped any on that. But what he is doing is he's running for president. This guy has no interest in the state of Georgia. This is just a platform, Joe, a platform to help for him to raise money, whether it's out there endorsing this Abdul El Sayed, the DSA candidate, the fact that he votes with 92% of the time with Bernie Sanders, so he's looking to take that mantle and run with it. Or whether he's out there dehumanizing, doxing, killing people like Natalie Harp, all to raise money. Or whether he spent last Thursday night in the Hamptons with Alex Soros and Hillary Clinton. Now, do you really think they reflect the state of Georgia with their values? No, they don't. But that all this is a way for him to raise money so that he can run for president.
0: And that's basically what it is. Barack Obama, again, this is the playbook. Barack Obama in 2004 did the DNC speech, then suddenly somehow won a U.S. Senate seat, was an absentee most of the time he was in the U.S. Senate, didn't do anything except run for the presidency. Ossoff seems to be following the same playbook. But I want to rewind a little bit. You're a trucking a company owner. You're a businessman. You and I are kindred spirits. I used to drive dump trucks with my dad. It was a Ford 9000, had a Fuller Road Ranger 13-speed in it. I loved it. When it's empty, you got to start in sixth gear. People don't know that. But, I mean, I'm a truck guy, and I get it. And you guys are the backbone of this country, man. I've got so many people listening to my radio show, listening to the podcast, and watching the videos later who are in the cab delivering stuff to and fro. And when you've got a guy who's only looking at the next job up, he's not looking out for people like who you employed, not looking out for people like me in my former life. He's not looking out for regular Georgians. So how did he win, Mike? I mean, I don't want to get into election integrity too much. But Fulton County's got a problem. Yeah. They admitted there was a problem even matching up 300,000 some odd ballots. Do you think he legitimately won? And again, I don't want to relitigate it, but is that how the guy sneaks in that special election? I was stunned that Warnock and Ossoff won that election somehow.
1: Here's what I know. You know, we have gone in and we have fixed a lot of problems, Joe. Whether it was getting rid of those drop boxes or whether we're not mailing out absentee ballots to everybody in your family and including your pets.
0: Yes.
1: You know, we've cleaned up the voter rolls. So we've done a lot. And we instituted voter ID, which if you remember, you know, Joe Biden said it was going to be Jim Crow 2.0.
0: Right.
1: But by the way, we had record numbers of voting the last couple of times that we voted with voter ID. So we've done a lot to change the process. We've also, you're going to see so many people. See, I was chairman of the Bus County Republican Party where I lived for 8 years. And before 2020, we could never find anybody to work the polls. But by gosh, you don't have that problem now. Everybody is looking at every, and of course, Cash Patel came by and paid us a visit last spring.
0: Right.
1: Paid Fulton County a visit. And if there's anything nefarious out there, I have full confidence in our DOJ, FBI, that they'll find it. And people, if they did anything wrong, they need to be held accountable for it. Because at the end of the day, if we don't have secure elections, we don't have heat.
0: It broke up a little bit, Mike. I want to stop you because it broke up just a little bit. We're having a little bit of a cheesy problem with the connection. You look great, but it did break up a little bit. You were so, was it, did you say Bucks County? What county were you?
1: Yeah, I live in Bucks County.
0: Okay.
1: In Bucks County, Georgia. So I've been there all right. My life.
0: So what I want to know is those who are watching and listening right now throughout Georgia who are going to be voting in this very important election, do you feel confident that their vote is going to count? Are there safeguards in place now to make sure the final tally will be real?
1: You know, no matter what, Joe, this is what I tell everybody. If you don't go vote, then they stole your vote anyway. So
0: true.
1: No matter what, we've got to flood in their vote. Get everybody with you to go vote. And make sure that we turn out in mass. And when we do that, no matter what, at least you know you did your part to push this thing across the finish line. We know how to win this race. I'm going to be your U.S. Senator from the state of Georgia after November the 3rd, come January of 2027. I'm going to be the U.S. Senator. We've got a fight on our hands here, but we know how to beat this guy. Because he does not represent this state. He does not represent the people of this state. And the more we get that message out there, especially for the independents. See, Joe, John Ossoff has never polled over 50%.
0: Right.
1: Ever. And I went through a bloody primary, a bloody runoff where I got outspent 10-1 in the primary. And so as we reloaded our coffers, this guy he didn't have a primary, he's never had a glove on him, he spent $15 million against me so far.
0: Wow.
1: Well, we started out the general election, I was down 13 according to Fox. Who cares? The last poll that came out was 7. That was a week and a half ago. Now we're down to 6. And it's because outside people and people across this country are pouring in to help us with the funds to make sure that we get the message out on exactly what this dude's voting record is. And as people see that, then these independents are rolling our way. We're going to get that at the end of the day, and we're going to make sure that we get rid of this guy. Because, Joe, if we don't, Georgia's problem is going to become America's problem. When this
0: MikeCollinsGA.com. No, I think you're absolutely right. MikeCollinsGA.com. Go support him. No matter where you're watching or listening, you can go and support him. You know Ossoff has millions of dollars coming in from outside of Georgia. Go and support a real Republican, a real conservative candidate who's backed by President Trump. It's MikeCollinsGA.com. Do you think the president will come and campaign for you? He just did one in South Carolina for Darlene Graham. I'd like to see that happen. And it looks like he's in campaign rally mode. Anything on the slate for that?
1: Oh, he is, and I don't know if you know it or not, but in 24, man, I went all over the country with President Trump campaigning for him.
0: Right.
1: So we've been out there on the stage when he's been in Georgia and across the country. He came to Wheeler High School in Atlanta about 4 weeks ago. Unfortunately, I was in Washington because we had to vote on the NDAA. We had to vote on the stock trading ban, and there was just a number of things. So, but it was a great shout out. He's coming back. We know he's going to come back. He knows how to bring a crowd. It's an energy that I've never seen anybody be able to reproduce. And so that's what we've got to do. Midterm election, John, it's all about turnout.
0: Yeah.
1: That's it.
0: It is.
1: Blue versus red, line them up.
0: Congressman Mike Collins, go right now, MikeCollinsGA.com. Does it help you, Mike, do you think that he, that Ossoff is running against Trump? I mean, everything he says, like you said, he attacked Natalie Harp. His assertion there was disgusting. Here's a young woman that has worked her face off to get where she is, and this guy was making suggestions that were pretty disgusting, and I guess he got some sort of a rise out of the crowd, but he doesn't seem to be focusing on you. Is that a good thing for you? Because you're focusing on the issues.
1: Well, he's focused on everything except for his record and the issues. You're right. Because they just don't line up with Georgia. But at the end of the day, that's not his intention. His whole intention, he didn't care about Natalie Harp. His whole intention was to raise money. That was scripted. That was in his teleprompter, which is the way he talks. But they put that in there for one reason, so that they could blast that out on social media and raise money from these far-left activists. Because, Joe, you may not know this, but only like 18% of his money comes from the state of Georgia.
0: I didn't realize that. 18, that's it?
1: Yeah. The rest of it's coming from California, New York. I mean, you name it, wherever these far-left activists are sitting, that's who's feeding this guy.
0: That's ridiculous. It's Mike Collins. Go right now. Support his candidacy. Mike Collins, MikeCollinsGA.com. MikeCollinsGA.com. The Lake and Riley Act is a no-brainer to me. Obviously, you go and you vote yes on that. You want to make sure you protect the American citizens. Some young girl going for a jog, for God's sakes, is dead because Biden opened the border. Ossoff was for opening the border. How does a guy like John Ossoff even explain his way out of that? Does anybody ever ask him, why did you say no to the Lake and Riley Act? And do me a favor, Mike, if you don't mind. This was your legislation. Where are we a year later from that being signed? Are we better off because of it?
1: Yeah. Oh, yeah. I mean, in 1 year's time, that one little four-page piece of legislation has been responsible for removing over 20,000 illegal criminals from our streets.
0: Right.
1: We hear it every day about how communities are safer. And they're safer because of things like Lake and Riley Act, which that joker, I went over and sat down with him face to face. Because we don't have anybody in Georgia to pick up our legislation. Joe, I had to go to Alabama and get Katie Britt to help carry that in the Senate.
0: Wow.
1: You would think that would have been a no-brainer. He could have got that passed when Joe Biden was the president and took credit for it.
0: Yes.
1: But he couldn't, because that would have shown that the border was a problem. And he wasn't going to do that. He couldn't do that. Now, at the end of the day, once we got it out of the House again, in which I had 46 Democrats go with me when President Trump was coming in, yeah, he voted for it then, but he knew he had to. You know, it was already going to pass, so it wasn't a compromise for him. But at the end of the day, these people wanted these borders to be open, and they wanted them to be open so that they could get these illegals to vote.
0: That's it for part one of my special interview with U.S. Representative Mike Collins running for U.S. Senate out of the great state of Georgia this November against John Ossoff. Part two next hour on the Joe Pags Show. Stay here.
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21: Great to have you. I think Mike Collins is a good guy. U.S. representative, Bucks County, Georgia. Love talking to him. Another truck driver. Again, my dad had a trucking company. He used to drive those big dump trucks down the road, and we had a good laugh about that. But truckers, listen, you guys listen to my program. You watch me. You download the podcast. Check out the YouTube. And you are the backbone, without a doubt, bringing the goods here and there and traveling across the open highway. I really appreciate all of those who drive trucks. You need somebody who has a businessman mentality to go and do the bidding for Georgia. This Ossoff guy's a big faker. He's a big actor. And I have no idea. I guess it's what Mike said. He did that, went after Natalie Hart because it was easy
3: to do that, and somebody said, I will donate X amount of dollars to this political action committee if you go after Trump and make it look like he's doing something, you know, tawdry with one of his aides, which is actually kind of disgusting, to be honest with you. With all that in mind, what's the vote going to be? You heard me asking about whether Fulton County, Georgia has it right now, about whether Georgia really did get it right when they somehow elected Warnock and Ossoff back in 2021. You'll remember, you might not, the day before January 6, 2021 was January 5th. You know a calendar, you know that. But that date was the date of the special election in Georgia, and somehow John Ossoff and Raphael Warnock both won in the, if you keep saying it's a purple state, I don't think it is, in a red state of Georgia, in the conservative state of Georgia. It didn't make any sense. By the way, part two next hour with the representative. So will it be better this time? Will we be able to trust the vote? I do ask the representative about that in part two. We also talk about the Canadian tariffs. We also talk about a lot of other stuff, too. Questions, uncertainties linger after Supreme Court mail-in vote ruling. This is from Newsmax by way of the wire, so probably going to be the Associated Press, probably will be slanted in fake news. And it's not Newsmax's fault. Supreme Court decision Monday, yesterday, to lift one of the court orders blocking President Donald Trump's effort to restrict mail-in voting has left significant legal and logistical questions unresolved, with a separate injunction still in place and the possibility of additional lawsuits as the November midterm elections approach. Think about that. More people will sue now over something that hasn't happened yet. Remember, Trump sued after 2020 because it already happened, and he was an aggrieved party in his brief anyway. His lawsuits, in his mind, his thought process was, I'm the harmed party. They said he had no standing, which didn't make any sense. He was one of the two guys that had standing along with Biden. Now, the left is suing, pretending they have standing, about an election that hasn't happened yet, about mail-in balloting that hasn't happened yet. Think about how people talk about dual tiers of justice. This is it. Democrats get away with anything. Republicans can't do anything. The 6-3 ruling, the story continues, was a victory for the Trump administration. But it did not finally decide whether Trump's executive order is lawful or whether all of its provisions can be enforced. Instead, the Supreme Court ruled that the states challenging the order had brought their case too early, lifting a June injunction that had prevented the administration from implementing key provisions of the order. The justices left open the possibility that the states could bring another challenge once the administration's plans are further developed and there is a concrete basis for the lawsuit. That means Monday, yesterday's ruling, didn't simply put Trump's new mail-in voting requirements into effect nationwide. A separate nationwide injunction issued August 11th remains in place, blocking the U.S. Postal Service from enforcing key portions of the administration's plan. Now, how they're doing that, I don't know. I thought the Supreme Court said you can't do nationwide injunctions. Somehow, they're doing nationwide injunctions. I find that to be very odd. Don't know how you get to do that. A separate nationwide injunction does that. The Supreme Court did not address that injunction yesterday. The result is a complicated legal situation in which the administration has won permission to move forward with its efforts while another court order continues to prevent enforcement of important provisions. The Supreme Court itself emphasized that the decision did not mean that every measure the administration takes to implement the executive order will necessarily be lawful. The majority said the ruling concerned whether the states could block the administration at this stage, not whether future implementation would comply with the law. I mean, this is why the Supreme Court needed to just say, yeah, he can do this. Get over it. Have a nice day. Mail-in ballots, you're going to make sure that you prove who you are, and there's going to be restrictions on it. Not a big deal. But as usual, they drag their feet. Keep it here. Coming back. Another big hour.
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30: Darlene Graham moves on. I'm Ted Lindner, Fox News. Multiple states holding runoff elections tonight. In South Carolina, Senator Darlene Graham has won the Republican nomination runoff against Congressman Ralph Norman.
31: Our victory would not have been possible without you, and we are truly grateful. South Carolina is truly Trump country.
30: Graham will now take on Democrat Annie Andrews in November. Graham took over the senator's seat for her late brother, Lindsey, who, of course, died back in mid-July.

0: Sad news today out of Nashville is global music icon and humanitarian Dolly Parton has died after a brief battle with cancer. Fox's Mike Emanuel with more tonight.
1: Dolly Parton had more than 60 albums and at least 24 number one hits. She was known for her bold fashion and remarkable personality. Dolly was one of 12 children who grew up in a one-room cabin in the Smoky Mountains. She started writing songs as a child and performed at the Grand Ole Opry by age 13. After high school, she packed her bags for Nashville and launched a legendary career. President Trump praised Parton as one of the greatest country singers and far beyond, calling this a true loss for millions of people. The president ordered the American flag to be lowered for 1 week in her honor. It was known she had been dealing with some health issues, but Dolly told People magazine there were still so many things she wanted to achieve.
0: Dolly Parton was 80 years old. Oil prices fell again today, which helped support stock prices. On Wall Street, the Dow jumped 160 points. NASDAQ added 171. S&P 500 finished up 24 points. 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
0: A man accused of terrorizing at least a half dozen people while wearing a Chucky-style mask near Philadelphia's City Hall earlier this month has been arrested in Vegas. The U.S. Marshals Service saying 22-year-old Zymir Hughes was arrested around 8 p.m. in Vegas tonight. He's being held in the Clark County Detention Center awaiting extradition back to Philadelphia. Hughes allegedly chased and threatened at least six people around City Hall and Center City on August 12th. Over a roughly 15-minute span. Trade tit for tat. Canada responding after the Trump administration rolled out 50% tariffs on $20 billion worth of products from our neighbor to the north.
5: Canada says it will double its tariffs on American steel and aluminum from 25 to 50%. And will impose more tariffs on 700 other products, ranging from plastics, motorcycles, electronics. Dairy products have been a long-standing feud between neighbors. After the U.S. levied 50% tariffs on $20 billion in Canadian goods, including whiskey, dairy products, and hockey sticks, after talks collapsed. Canadian officials said their new tariffs were also crafted to put maximum pressure in key races ahead of the U.S. midterm elections.
0: Fox's Lucas Tomlinson. Closing arguments expected Thursday in the trial of Lindsay Clancy. She's the Massachusetts mom who killed her three children and attempted to end her own life. Fox's Brian Yenis.
6: Dr. Gregory Sadhoff, a senior psychiatrist for the FBI who has treated thousands of patients with psychosis, testified there were inconsistencies about what Lindsay Clancy said a male voice told her and when she heard that voice. The defense says the voice ordered her, but Dr. Sadhoff said it's unusual that a voice hallucination appeared only on the day of the killings.
7: Committing the act is not curative of the voice. I've not ever seen that.
6: Witnesses point to Clancy's methodical planning, sending her husband on errands, and the manner in which she killed her three children.
0: The defense says Clancy was suffering from postpartum psychosis. I'm Ted Lindner. This is Fox News.
8: This evening, warmer with mixed skies, some scattered thundershowers in north and northwestern Wisconsin. Highs today near 80 degrees, the southwest wind of 10 to 15. Tonight, mostly cloudy and humid with thunderstorms possible up until around midnight or early Wednesday morning. Partly cloudy later. Low down to 61 with a southwest wind of 5 to 10. For Wednesday, partly cloudy and breezy with some spotty showers or sprinkles possible. High 78. Northwest winds up to 20 miles per hour. Wednesday night, partly cloudy to clear and quiet, low 57. On Thursday, sunny to partly cloudy, looking nice, high 79. Friday, partly to mostly sunny and pleasant again, high 78. Saturday, more clouds and sunshine, small chance of scattered showers and storms, high near 80. I'm 9 Stormtrack, meteorologist Jackson Garlock on AM 550, FM 99.9, WSAU.
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10: Great radio stations everywhere, along with Sam and Polo. It is the Joe Pags Show, part two with Representative Mike Collins of Georgia coming up at the bottom of the hour. Don't miss a second of that. We've got a lot going on, lots to get to. I talked about headlines last hour from the so-called news media. Here's a headline from CNN. Secret Service aware of Iranian state media video threatening life of Barron Trump. Took Holmes Librand, Todd Simmons, Ada Karimi to write this. Sam, what do you think Dad's problem is with that headline? What's the story?
11: You have been really annoyed with CNN a lot lately, so it could be anything.
10: Paul, any idea? What should the headline be in a story like that?
12: Can you read it again?
10: Yes. Secret Service aware of Iranian state media video threatening the life of Barron Trump. What's the story?
12: I mean, the threat, I would think, is the story.
10: Of course. Okay, it's simple. Iranian state media video threatens the life of Barron Trump. Iranian state media video threatens the life of President Trump's teenage son.
12: Right, because the way
10: Secret Service aware? What is that?
12: Right, because the way that they did that makes it sound like that's the story. The fact that they're aware, not the fact that of the threat.
10: Of course.
12: Yeah.
10: And it also it dehumanizes Barron.
11: It does.
10: This kid is under threat. That's a huge story. If it were Barack Obama's daughter, they'd be freaking out. As well they should. If it were Joe Biden's child, they'd be freaking out. They gave Hunter Biden a pass for how long and covered for him. And the story, they think the story is that the Secret Service is aware of something? You must be stupid! Dumb headline, but I'll give you the story. And again, the story is that the teenage son of President Trump and First Lady Melania Trump is under threat of death, according to a video from the Iranian state media. The media controlled by the government put out this video. U.S. Secret Service says it's aware of a video aired by Iran state broadcaster appearing to threaten the life of Barron Trump, the youngest son of President Donald Trump. I'm not, the whole headline and the lead of the story is Barron Trump under threat of assassination from the Iranian regime. That's the headline. Doesn't matter if you like the president or not. It doesn't. Hardline Iranian media have repeatedly featured content threatening the life of President Trump and his family following the assassination of its former supreme leader Ayatollah Al-Khamenei and many of his family members at the outset of the U.S.-Israeli war with Iran in February. While there have previously been threats to the First Lady Melania Trump, this appears to be the first time their son Barron has been publicly singled out. They're threatening the First Lady. Can you imagine if somebody, and God forbid, threatened Michelle Obama or Jill Biden? What would the freak out be, Sam? What do you think?
11: They would literally not stop talking about
10: 24/7.
11: It. 24/7. Yep.
10: I mean, I'm not cutting Polo down. He's a regular dude. He doesn't write headlines for a living. He knew this was bad. Once I repeated it, because you ignored me the first time I read it.
12: No, I wanted to make sure that I caught everything. Like, I heard what you were saying, but I was like, okay, let me, because you're clearly upset about something that was being said or not being said, so I thought.
10: How they're saying it. They didn't give me the lead of the story.
12: Right.
10: This guy can't live his life, go to college, you got to worry about Iranian state media. It would literally be like if there were a Trump media or a Washington government media, and there isn't, but if that media put out, you know, some propaganda that were targeting the teenage son or daughter of somebody. Now, I know that we've killed some of their family members. Maybe don't be a terrorist-supporting piece of garbage. I get that. But the state-run media, it would be like the Canadian Broadcasting Company, the CBC. It would be like them putting out a threat on somebody's life. It doesn't make sense. But yet our media, our wannabe state-run media, CNN, misses the headline by leaps and bounds. It blows my mind. Quote, the U.S. Secret Service is aware of the video and investigates anything that could be perceived as a threat toward our protectee. Secret Service spokesperson Nate Herring told CNN in a statement, out of concern for operational security, we do not discuss matters of protective intelligence. The nearly three-minute-long video begins with an English-language graphic reading, "Where to kill Barron Trump," and features stylized graphics showing locations where the younger Trump is publicly known to spend time, including Trump Tower in New York. Toward the end of the video, the narrator suggests people were eagerly waiting to receive our $10 million reward. And the headline is, Secret Service is aware. Blows my mind. Here's an update on the Iranian war. The president says that the Strait of Hormuz has been demined. I don't think I've ever used the word demined in my life before. Now I have. From Taylor Delandro over at News Nation. President Donald Trump said today, all mines have been removed and or detonated from international waters of the Strait of Hormuz. He said Iran was warned any ship or boat placing new mines would be destroyed. Through Space Force, we're watching every square inch of the strait. We're also with Pickaxe Mountain and the already destroyed three other nuclear sites. Okay, Trump wrote in Truth Social. He probably wrote it better than I read it. There is a zero-tolerance policy for mine placement in full force and in effect. The U.S. and Iran have not conducted airstrikes on each other's militaries for weeks, but attacks on vessels in the Strait of Hormuz have continued as the two sides vie for control of the narrow maritime passage. Oil transiting the strait were at 5 million barrels per day Monday. Provisional data from ship tracker Vortexa showed down from more than 20 million barrels per day before the war, or about one of every five barrels consumed worldwide. And then it goes on to talk about the threat. And then China decided they'll jump into the fray. China says, oh yeah, well watch this. You can't talk about world events without talking about me. China warns at U.S. after new Iran sanctions push. So China is warning us because we're sanctioning Iran. What? Are we living in a bizarro world? Newsmax has this one. China warns U.S. after new Iran sanctions push. China pushed back today against new U.S. sanctions targeting Iran, warning it will take steps to protect its own economic interests, according to the New York Times. The response raised the prospect of fresh friction between Washington and Beijing. Treasury Secretary Scott Bessent said yesterday, the administration intends to sever every economic lifeline to Iran, targeting companies and shipping operations that continue funding the country. The sanctions list included more than 60 brokers, companies, and ships, among them more than a dozen small firms in Hong Kong and mainland China. Notably absent were major players in China's banking system, which some analysts said signals reluctance in Washington to jeopardize a fragile truce with Beijing. China responded forcefully anyway. Lin Zhan, a spokesman for China's foreign ministry, said today that Beijing will take all necessary measures to firmly safeguard its own rights and interests. Chinese state media ran an editorial cartoon depicting the Statue of Liberty as a drug user, characterizing Washington's use of sanctions as an addiction, the Times reported. The timing carries added weight because Chinese leader Xi Jinping is expected to travel to the United States next month to meet with President Donald Trump to continue talks aimed at stabilizing relations between the two countries. China has continued buying large volumes of Iranian oil, despite years of U.S. sanctions, much of it through the independent Chinese refiners that operate largely outside the dollar-based banking system and are harder for Washington to pressure. Data from the industry tractor Kepler shows China has received about 1.2 million barrels of Iranian oil a day so far in 2026, only slightly below last year's pace, the Times reported. Now, how is that happening? By the way, how is that happening? We were told, that the ports are all shut down. China cannot do business, or Iran can't do business with anybody, not even China. So how is that going on? How are they getting over a million barrels a day from Iran? I mean, do we not know how that's happening? Are we allowing it to happen because we don't want to set China off? I don't know. Why don't we? This is going to be crazy. Crazy thought, crazy talk from the host. Why don't we say, hey, China, instead of getting 1.2 million barrels from them a day, why don't you buy it from us? Same, would that be crazy?
11: Yes, it would.
10: Clearly, it's crazy talk by the host. China, do me a favor, because Iran, if it could, would cause terrorism on you, too. Why don't we just shut them out, get the oil from us, we'll sell it to you at a discount, a couple of dollars off per barrel. I keep being told that we're a net exporter of oil. We were in the first term of President Trump, and we're getting close again, if not there now. I mean, why not literally say, hey, China, got your oil right here? Because we know that many ships from across the globe have been coming to our ports, at least they were, and getting the refill, taking it back to where they have to go. We have to allow China to deal with Iran, even though all the ports are closed and the sanctions are big time? I don't know. I may not understand how it works. And I promise you I'd tell you about this. Our CIA director went to Russia. And Sam had Dad called you on Sunday and said, hey, the CIA director is going to go to Russia. Would you think that'd be a thing?
11: I would not think that's a thing, and I would think that's a bad idea.
10: I don't like the idea. I don't. But here it is. Reported by CBS News. Could be fake. CIA Director John Ratcliffe on a secret trip to Russia. CIA Director John Ratcliffe on secret trip to Russia. The obvious question is, I mean, Paul, you get the obvious question here, right?
12: No.
10: Sam, you get the obvious question from the headline?
11: Why is he there? Why is it a secret?
10: I mean, you're close.
12: Well, if they're mentioning it, it's not a secret.
10: Hello?
12: Yeah.
10: what are we doing?
11: That's true.
10: CIA Director John Ratcliffe on secret trip in Russia. Here's a headline for you. It ain't a secret. Jennifer Jacobs, Olivia Gazes, and James Laporta seem to think it's a secret as they publish it on CBS News on the Internet that anybody on the planet can see. CIA Director John Ratcliffe is in Moscow, Russia for meetings. Sources familiar with the situation told CBS News on Tuesday today. News of his trip comes after a U.S. Air Force Boeing C-17A Globemaster III transport plane was spotted at a Moscow airport along with a U.S. diplomatic motorcade. Neither the U.S. nor Russian governments has commented on the identity of the U.S. official in Russia or the purpose of the secret visit. CIA did not immediately comment. It appears to be Ratcliffe's first known trip to Russia as CIA director, though he's maintained contact with Russian intelligence counterparts. Ahead of Ratcliffe's trip, the U.S. told Ukraine that senior delegation would be traveling to Moscow and asked it to suspend strikes until the delegation's departure, according to a senior Ukrainian official. All right, so is that the unnamed source? A senior Ukrainian official is telling CBS News about a not-so-secret trip by the CIA director? You know, the country we've been helping for 4 years in this war with Russia, they're telling CBS News that John Ratcliffe is there? Really? Ratcliffe's visit, alleged visit, I get, because they're acting like he's there, I don't know. His visit comes as recent U.S. intelligence assessments indicate that Putin's risk calculus may be shifting, with the Russian leader potentially increasingly willing to authorize provocative actions against NATO members, including hybrid operations and other deniable measures, short of conventional military action in order to test the resolve of the alliance and the Trump administration. At this time, U.S.-mediated peace talks with Ukraine remain mostly stalled, with the sides still far apart on core issues. CIA has played a role in the recent U.S. blah, blah, blah, blah, blah, blah. It's not a secret. You can't call it a secret meeting if you're reporting on it. It literally is journalism 101. Maybe what was intended to be a secret meeting, they thought it would be a secret meeting, but guess what? We know that he's there. That would be better. I mean, who do you believe when you go for your information? That might be my one secret sauce. But the show's got a lot going for it, and I feel very good about it, including my incredible team. Don't get me wrong. I'm here to tell you, could be my secret sauce. I am going to make sure that you're getting true journalism. If you're not, I'm going to tell you every time. You can't call it a secret meeting if you're telling me about it. You know what I mean? Now, if you're just telling me about it, like in the corner down an alley somewhere, hey, secret meeting. Still not secret anymore because now I know about it. But it's not posting it to the internet where 8 billion people can see it. It's a new segment we like to call Secret, Not a Secret. It could be that, Sam. It could be a new
11: thing.
10: Could
11: be a parody.
10: Could be on the website. Secret, not a secret. All right, your thoughts about all of this. 888-941-PAGS. 888-941-7247. JoePags.com. The strait is open. Strait is closed. Strait is open and the mines are gone. If you put a new mine down, you're going to be destroyed. But and also, we have all control of all the ports off of the Iranian coast. Somehow China's getting over 1 million barrels a day. China's now threatening us. We have our CIA guy possibly maybe there in Russia. Who knows? But it's a secret. I mean, the whole thing is such a mess. It's what I don't like about the nonstop 24/7 available information now. Because a lot of this could be completely incorrect. Some of it could be true. Who knows what? But I tell you what, two of these things can't be true. You can't have control of all the ports, and China's getting 1 million barrels a day. That can't, they both can't be true. Unless we have control of the ports and we're allowing it, I guess that can make it true. And we demined the entire Strait of Hormuz, yet we've got one-fourth or one-fifth the amount, I think it's one-fourth the amount of the oil going through the strait now than before the war. Well, if it's demined, and there were mines before the war, which I assume there were, then we should have twice the flow. Just trying to figure it out with you. You and me together. 888-941-PAGS. 888-941-7247. JoePags.com. Mike Collins, part two, at the bottom of the hour. 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You'll be glad you did. We're back after this.

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0: glad to have you. Thanks. I appreciate you stopping by. Health and Human Services Director or Secretary Robert F. Kennedy Jr. wants America to get in shape.
1: When my uncle was president, 3% of American kids were obese, and he was so alarmed with that.
0: He was alarmed that 3% were obese. Think about that.
1: Because it was double what the European numbers were. And he launched the Presidential Council on Physical Fitness. Today, 20% of the kids are obese, and you know many more of them are overweight. 77% of our kids can't qualify for military service.
0: 77% can't qualify for military service. 20% are obese.
1: And it's not because they suddenly became indolent or hungry or lazy. It's because we've been mass poisoning them with ultra-processed foods. The new rules are going to get rid of 70% of the calories that our kids take today are ultra-processed foods. That is why the obesity crisis is happening. We're getting rid of that with the new school lunch program. We're getting rid of ultra-processed foods. We're putting protein at the center of the plate.
2: Excellent.
1: We're getting rid of the refined grains and putting in a whole grain. We're getting rid of the fruit juices, which they've been using to substitute instead of feeding them actual fruit.
2: Horrible.
1: And then we're also, my agency is adding to this, adding to what Brooks is putting in, 32 million

0: dollars to help the schools bring back their kitchens and to do other things. You know, it's a one-time grant to schools who want to start cooking from scratch again, like we saw when we were kids.
1: Make America healthy again. It's about time. I don't know why we allowed food companies to do all this stuff that preserves the food forever because it becomes ultra-processed, and we have no idea how the body even does anything with that. Eat whole foods. Eat good foods. I'm glad that Kennedy is in that position. I think it's going to do very, very well to bring our health back in this country. They want us fat and happy. I'd rather be in shape and happy. Keep it here. Part two with Mike Collins.
2: Joe Pags.
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4: My name is Erica. My son, Kason, is a patient at Shriners Children's. My oldest called me and said, Jason got burnt. 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
7: We're just so thankful that Kason is still here, because things can change in the blink of an eye.
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10: Produced at U.S. taxpayer expense. This evening, warmer with mixed skies, some scattered thunder showers in north and northwestern Wisconsin. Highs today near 80 degrees, the southwest wind of 10 to 15. Tonight, mostly cloudy and humid with thunderstorms possible up until around midnight or early Wednesday morning. Partly cloudy later. Low down to 61 with a southwest wind of 5 to 10. For Wednesday, partly cloudy and breezy with some spotty showers or sprinkles possible. High 78. Northwest winds up to 20 miles per hour. Wednesday night, partly cloudy to clear and quiet, low 57. On Thursday, sunny to partly cloudy, looking nice, high 79. Friday, partly to mostly sunny and pleasant again, high 78. Saturday, more clouds and sunshine, small chance of scattered showers and storms, high near 80. I'm 9 StormTrack, meteorologist Jackson Garlock on AM 550, FM 99.9, WSAU.

0: part two of my special interview with Mike Collins, U.S. Representative, great state of Georgia. 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He owns a trucking company. He's a regular guy like you and like me, regular guy or gal. And he's running against John Ossoff, this very, very polished trust fund kid who was, for some reason, asserting that Natalie Harp did something or was doing something with President Trump. He's a very odd dude. And I don't think he's right for Georgia. Mike Collins now, part two. We continue with the assault on women and girls in sports in their private spaces, and also about our military veterans and the Canadian tariff stuff. That's going to be top of mind, too. Part two now with Mike Collins. It's Mike Collins. Go right now. 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MikeCollinsGA.com. The Lake and Riley Act is a no-brainer to me. Obviously, you go and you vote yes on that. You want to make sure you protect the American citizens. Some young girl going for a jog, for God's sakes, is dead because Biden opened the border. Ossoff was for opening the border. How does a guy like John Ossoff even explain his way out of that? Does anybody ever ask him, why did you say no to the Lake and Riley Act? And do me a favor, Mike, if you don't mind. This was your legislation. Where are we a year later from that being signed? Are we better off because of it?
1: Yeah. Oh, yeah. I mean, in 1 year's time, that one little four-page piece of legislation has been responsible for removing over 20,000 illegal criminals from our streets.
0: Right.
1: We hear it every day about how communities are safer. And they're safer because of things like Lake and Riley Act, which that joker, I went over and sat down with him face to face. Because we don't have anybody in Georgia to pick up our legislation. Joe, I had to go to Alabama and get Katie Britt to help carry that in the Senate.
0: Wow.
1: You would think that would have been a no-brainer. He could have got that passed when Joe Biden was the president and took credit for it.
0: Yes.
1: But he couldn't, because that would have shown that the border was a problem. And he wasn't going to do that. He couldn't do that. Now, at the end of the day, once we got it out of the House again, in which I had 46 Democrats go with me when President Trump was coming in, yeah, he voted for it then, but he knew he had to. You know, it was already going to pass, so it wasn't a compromise for him. But at the end of the day, these people wanted these borders to be open, and they wanted them to be open so that they could get these illegals to vote and help them stay in power, because they know that even Democrats are waking up to their policies and just how bad they have been, and how they have been holding people back, killing businesses, running them off our shores to overseas, and we're changing that. We're bringing so much stuff back to the shores of this country. Joe, I tell everybody every day, if you're a small business person and you're a member of Congress, this is the best time in the history of this country to be in Washington, D.C., because, bro, we are making changes like you wouldn't believe. We're setting this thing up for the next generation so that they have the opportunities like I did to go and build that house. I built my first house at the age of 22, started my first business before I was 25, and built that from one truck to over 100 trucks out there on the road delivering products across the state and the country.
0: I love it.
1: I know the American dream. I've lived it. But I've also seen how over the decades the federal government has just killed us, and oppressive, pushing, overreaching, that have, the regulations and permitting processes out there have just been killing businesses and small businesses. And we've got to move that back, because our next generation, they need these opportunities that I had. And by God, that's what I'm up there for. I'm up there for them. I'm up there for our veterans. I'm up there for our law enforcement. And I'm up there to make sure that everybody gets a fair shot at what they want to do.
0: MikeCollinsGA.com. Go and support his candidacy now. I want to make sure those watching and listening understand, Mike, completely. You went to John Ossoff. Mm-hmm. You sat there face to face. You said, mm-hmm, you can attach yourself to this. You can be a sponsor of this. You can be a superstar for Georgia. And he said no.
1: Yep. He never said a word. He just sat there. And then, of course, you know, we get through. He could have read the legislation while I talked. You know, it was not your typical Washington 500-page bill. It was literally 3 or 4 pages. It was a common sense fix to a problem. You know what it was, Joe? It was a business person's approach. It was just a businessman approach.
0: Right.
1: What's the problem? What's the solution? And how we fix this so it don't ever happen again? He had plenty of time to read it, but he could not do that from the standpoint of him looking out into the future, because he knew that he would have to admit that those borders being wide open was a huge problem for this country.
0: Is there going to be a debate between you and him?
1: Yeah, we've got 2 debates lined up right now.
0: Right.
1: They'll be in October. Yeah, he needs to be called on the carpet. He needs to explain why he votes. He needs to explain why he voted three times to allow men to play in girls' sports.
0: It's ridiculous.
1: So at the end of the day, he and that party are going to destroy the WNBA. Those
0: 100%.
1: Guys are serious about one of them. And you're not going to have girls' sports. And a lot of these minorities, that's how they've been able to get themselves out of these poverty situations. And look at what he's doing to them. But he doesn't care about that.
0: Well, no, he cares about you. He thinks he's going to be the president, as you said. And by the way, this WNBA story is way bigger than it should be because there's actual pushback trying to protect women. I did a video last night. This is not self-promoting. It's happening on its own. But I did a video last night that the WNBA said no to Enes Kanter Freedom and no to Royce White. And it's got 1 million views now. On TikTok in like 8 hours, because people really want this solution to protect women and girls. Does a guy like that ever say why he won't take the side of my 5 daughters? Why won't he say we have to protect these people?
1: Yeah, you know, no, Joe, we haven't. And I think that's a very important question for John Ossoff to answer, because how far is he going to go with these communist crazies that he has saddled himself with? How
0: right.
1: far left is he going to go before he says enough is enough? Because so far he has let them carry him right along with them, whether it's these social issues like men and girls sports. He even went further than that, now, Joe. He co-sponsored the bill to allow men to go in girls' restrooms or men to be admitted into women's domestic violence centers.
0: Yeah, it doesn't make any sense.
1: It doesn't, because he's got a different agenda.
0: How is this thing going to come out in the wash, though, Mike? Because the WNBA right now is the test subject. They have to define what a woman is, or else they're not even going to exist as a league. And I don't know if you heard this before we broke up, but I've got a video on TikTok I posted last night when the WNBA made the ruling that Enes Kanter Freedom and Royce White cannot be eligible for the draft. And that video that I did has 1 million views on TikTok in no time at all. People are very, very engaged in this. They want to know if 50% of the population is going to, in fact, be protected in sports and in their own private places like locker rooms and gyms and bathrooms. How is this going to shake out, do you think?
1: Yeah, well, I think at the end of the day, people are either going to have to define what a woman is. I mean, you take John Ossoff, who had an event in Atlanta, Georgia, 2 weeks ago with Kamala Harris. And it was women for Ossoff. And my question was real easy. How are you going to know whether it's a woman when you can't even define what a woman
0: exactly.
1: is?
0: Exactly. No, you're right. I mean, it's funny, but it's stupid. It doesn't make any sense. And it's got to come to a head. So he, without a doubt, is the trans guy. Now, do you think that these people who are on the left, like Ossoff, who are all for trans rights over women's rights, do you think they're really just trying to get votes, Mike? Because that population is supposed to be less than 1% of all of us. How do they gain by taking that very odd side?
1: Yeah, well, I mean, it's obviously been playing pretty well for John Ossoff, because he's been raising a ton of money off of it.
0: Gotcha.
1: And the longer he can ride that cash cow, he's going to do that. And that's where I just get back to just ringing these alarm bells as loud as I can to let not only the people of Georgia know, but the rest of this country know exactly what's coming down the road for 2028, because these people have an agenda. And he's part of it. And he just, at the end of the day, he wants to be president. And when you think about it, Joe, all these people, these communist crazy people, look at how many of them are elitist. They're very well off. I mean, this guy will never have to work a day in his life.
0: Right.
1: But yet they want to rule over the rest of us and tell us how we're going to live, where we're going to work, what we're going to drive, what kind of health care we're going to have. They want to dictate every aspect of your life, because at the end of the day, it doesn't affect them. They've got them all the money they'll ever need. But what they want to make sure is you don't have that opportunity.
0: Yeah.
1: And they do it under all these guys of we're going to give you all this stuff free. And some of these young people have just been beat down so much and for so long that they're just checking out of the system. And they've had enough of it. And we've got to get that back. We've got to get that American entrepreneurial freedom spirit, the values, the faith, the family, the American values that we knew and loved. And we've got to get that back. And we've got to fight back against these people.
0: 100%. It's Mike Collins, U.S. Representative, great state of Georgia. Go to MikeCollinsGA.com, support his candidacy. Couple of last things. I'm in San Antonio, which is Military City, USA. Now, we're heard all across the country. We're seen all across the country. But in this area specifically, we're very, very concerned about veterans. Of course, we are across the country, too. In Georgia, you're very concerned about veterans. But here, especially, they watch and listen to everything that, I bring on Doug Collins from the VA. They want to hear it. It goes crazy. I've got you now, and I know that you're somebody who wants to be able to offer for those who are suffering from PTSD, like my my friend who actually took out Osama bin Laden. I mean, he has been pushing it. Rob O'Neill has been pushing this like crazy too. Ibogaine, is it as available as it needs to be? Because from what I understand, it does wonders to those or for those who came back from the military theater and were basically living in the military theater, even here at home. Are we getting enough access to that for them?
1: I've got a dear friend of mine. He's also a Texas boy, old Morgan Luttrell. We both went into Congress together.
0: Good guy.
1: And he has been harping and preaching this since day one because he went through the treatment and he knows the value that it has there. We've got to get these clinical trials going here in the States and allow people to not have to go to Mexico to get this treatment. And I know Doug Collins, I know they're working on that diligently, but we've got so many veterans out there that went through multiple campaigns and a lot more than what people in the past. And we've got to be able to make sure that they get every bit, every ounce of health care that they earned out there.
0: Yes.
1: They deserve that. And they're one of the reasons that I did go to Congress. Besides the next generation, I put my veterans right up there. Because if it weren't for our veterans, man, we'd probably be speaking Chinese and eating rice tonight.
0: No, exactly right. Without a doubt. And these men and women, I think, have been on the back burner for too long. My dad was an Air Force guy. He died at the VA in Miami, Florida. And he was a guy, his whole life, his whole deal was, got to tell you about my service. These men and women go there. We have no idea what they're facing. I didn't go. A lot of other people didn't go. The fact that they signed on the dotted line, the least we can do is make sure we take care of them mentally and physically for the rest of their lives. It's Mike Collins, U.S. Representative. Go to MikeCollinsGA.com. Let me finish with this. Be remiss if I didn't hit this one today, especially. Canada's been ripping us off for a long time when it comes to trade. I don't know how much trade Georgia does with Canada. I know that Georgia's got a really big movie, trade now, I think it's Peach State, production, something like that. But I don't know how that really parlays with what's going on with Canada. How do you react when you find out that Canada's charging 270% tariffs on milk or dairy, and it's charging, 100% plus on other things, yet we're giving them a sweetheart deal for all these years, and the president finally said, we're going to fight back, and we're going to charge you what you're charging us. If you want to bring your tariffs down, we'll bring our tariffs down. Canada's acting like we're the enemy now. What is your reaction to this whole so-called trade war?
1: My reaction is the same as with everybody else. President Trump, this administration has put Americans first. We're tired of paying the bill for everybody else and being at a disadvantage. That's why you've seen a lot of these businesses move overseas, because they could ship it back cheaper than having the tariffs of shipping it over.
0: Which is nuts. That's nuts.
1: It's very nuts. I'll give you an example. This doesn't have anything to do with the movie industry, but in trucking, we pull plenty of lumber. Tons of lumber. I can't tell you how many times that Canada has dumped their lumber into the United States and caused our industry to take a dump.
0: Right.
1: All because their forests are owned by the government up there. What do they care what they sell it for? If they sell it for a dollar, they feel like they made a dollar. There is no expense.
0: Basically putting us out of business. We can't compete.
1: Yeah, they put us out of business, and then they got you. And so, I have felt that over the decades.

0: and have always been like, my God, we got to stop this mess. We need to fight for ourselves first. And if they don't want to get along and go along and make things fair, then it shouldn't be free. I mean, I'm as free trade, free market as you'll ever find. But at the end of the day, if it's not fair for the for this state, and if it's not fair for America, no, brother, I ain't for it. Won't be.
1: Well, what blows me away, Mike, and you know this because you're in Congress, we protect them. They are safe because of us. Russia cannot invade Canada because they're afraid of us. Same thing with China, North Korea, Iran. Name the bad country. They can't do anything to Canada because Big Brother's got their back. Why have they gotten away with this, fleecing us for as long as they have, do you think?
0: Yeah, it's just because we've had administrations that allowed it. I mean, just go back to Barack Obama and Obama. I mean, he not only did it there, he went all over the world just apologizing that America was the biggest and the baddest on the block. And today, we've got somebody, and I'm right there with him. We ought to be proud that we are the biggest, we are the best, we are the best country in the world. We should walk around with our head held high and make sure that everybody else understands that. We provide for this world in numerous different ways, and we should be proud to say that we are going to make sure that America comes first here.
1: Yeah, you know what? When Carney tries to act like Bobby Badass, it makes me laugh because he looks like a little weasel. How's this thing going to shake out? How do we end up with a good relationship with Canada on all things, including trade?
0: Yeah, the way it always does with President Trump. The guy is a natural negotiator. You know, you got Bessent over there too. The tag team there, they'll make sure that at the end of the day that Carney and them, they'll understand. They'll come around and sign a deal, and it'll be a better deal for us, better than the last Mexico-Canada trade agreement that we had.
1: Good. It is our Republican nominee for U.S. Senate. He's U.S. Representative Mike Collins. Great state of Georgia. Go to MikeCollinsGA.com. You can support his candidacy even from afar. Trust me when I say tens of millions of dollars will be flooding in for John Ossoff. Make sure it's a fair fight because this is the right guy for Senate out of Georgia. Mike, I appreciate the time today. You jumped in the car and you set it up in the rural area of Georgia somewhere. Let's do it again very soon, and I'm going to do all I can to help you make it happen in November. Thank you.
0: Appreciate your time. Thank you, Joe.
1: All right, brother. That's it for this one. Another one to drop very soon. Coming right back.

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1: Did you hear that? Listen very carefully. That's my phone. 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
1: I appreciate Mike coming on, and hopefully you'll take a good look. I know a lot of people listen or watch in Georgia. Make sure that you know what you're voting for. This guy, John Ossoff, I don't know what he's done for Georgia. He doesn't seem to be very Georgian, to be honest with you. And other than the whole weird speech pattern thing, I don't know where he even gets what it is that he stands for. But for a guy who was handed the opportunity to be sort of the Senate sponsor out of the same state as Mike Collins, who's a representative, to be the Senate sponsor of the Lincoln Riley bill or Lincoln Riley Act, and then say no, and then later say yes to it when he voted for it, I know a guy like that who's fake, who's Obama-like, is probably going to say something like, well, I supported the Lincoln Riley Act, so yeah, looking out for the people of Georgia. mean, it's really, it's an important story, an important small morsel that becomes something bigger when you realize he had the opportunity to get in front of it and decided not to. I think the guy's been a fake since day one. If you haven't seen those Star Wars videos that he did back in the day, go check those out. They're very embarrassing. And then bringing up Natalie Harp and attacking a young woman who's worked her face off to get where she is to suggest that she did something other than just worked really hard. That's kind of disgusting. I don't know why he goes after somebody like that. He just doesn't like women. I don't know. 888-941-PAGS, JoePags.com. Go to JoePags.com/YouTube. Go check out the videos that we post there all the time, including the long form. That is Sam. That is Polo. I'm Joe. Got to get out of here. Have a good night.
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8: Of death announced. I'm Sue Guzman, Fox News. The world today remembering country music legend and global icon Dolly Parton. Legendary singer, actress, and philanthropist died today at the age of 80. Her publicist announcing tonight that she passed away in a Nashville hospital following a brief battle with cancer. Fox's Mike Emanuel has more.
9: Dolly Parton was a beloved figure, passing away today at age 80, known for being a prolific singer, songwriter, philanthropist, and actress during a seven-decade career. Dolly Parton inspired multiple generations of artists and fans. It was known she had been dealing with some health issues, but Dolly told People magazine last Friday there were still so many things she wanted to achieve. Her nephew made the announcement this afternoon.
10: Rest in peace, Aunt Dolly, Aunt Granny, Gigi. May God bless Dolly Parton, and may God bless you all. She will always love you.
9: Dolly Parton had more than 60 albums and at least 24 number one hits. She was known for her bold fashion and remarkable personality.
8: Darlene Graham has won the Republican nomination for Senate in South Carolina's special primary election.
11: I want to thank President Trump for all of his support and his endorsement. Mr. President, Lindsey truly loved you and viewed you as one of his closest friends. I appreciate that bond and appreciate all that you've done for our country.
8: Graham, who had been serving as senator after being appointed to replace her late brother, Lindsey Graham, defeated Congressman Ralph Norman in that runoff and will take on Democrat Annie Andrews in November. Long lines reported outside gas station in Iran's capital as people rush to fill their tanks amid fuel shortages and fears of higher prices. This amid new U.S. sanctions, some drivers waiting 2 hours or more. 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
8: The man wanted for allegedly terrorizing residents and visitors in Philadelphia while wearing a Chucky character mask has been arrested in Las Vegas. An active warrant had been issued for Zymir Hughes for aggravated assault and allegedly terrorizing citizens and disrupting the peace in Philadelphia's downtown area and recording the interactions on his cell phone. Hughes is currently being held at the Clark County Detention Center in Las Vegas as he awaits extradition back to Philadelphia. Canada today striking back at the U.S. and announcing retaliatory tariffs on about $20 billion worth of American goods. The duties announced Tuesday include steel, dairy products, appliance, and farm equipment as the trade war between the once friendly neighbors escalated sharply. New tariffs extended, though, well beyond industrial goods, hitting everyday purchases as well, such as seafood, cheese, clothing, cosmetics, and even toilet paper. The National Guard is pulling out of New Orleans. Details from Fox's Tom Graham.
15: The Louisiana National Guard is ending its 8-month deployment on the streets of New Orleans. In December, 350 troops were sent to the city's French Quarter to ramp up security after a previous attack on Bourbon Street during 2025 New Year's celebrations. Republican Governor Jeff Landry requested the deployment following President Trump's high-profile use of National Guard troops in several Democrat-led cities. The deployment was initially expected to end following Mardi Gras in February, but was extended until this month. The Louisiana Guard says they assisted in 4,000 patrols. Tom Graham, Fox News.
8: The U.S. military attacking a boat suspected of being used to smuggle drugs into the Caribbean Sea today, killing 4 people. This latest attack bringing the number of people who have been killed in boat strikes by the U.S. military to at least 227 in 68 strikes. The Trump administration began targeting those it calls narco-terrorists almost a year ago. I'm Sue Guzman. This is Fox News.
16: This evening, warmer with mixed skies, some scattered thundershowers in north and northwestern Wisconsin. Highs today near 80 degrees, the southwest wind of 10 to 15. Tonight, mostly cloudy and humid with thunderstorms possible up until around midnight or early Wednesday morning. Partly cloudy later. Low down to 61 with a southwest wind of 5 to 10. For Wednesday, partly cloudy and breezy with some spotty showers or sprinkles possible. High 78. Northwest winds up to 20 miles per hour. Wednesday night, partly cloudy to clear and quiet, low 57. On Thursday, sunny to partly cloudy, looking nice, high 79. Friday, partly to mostly sunny and pleasant again, high 78. Saturday, more clouds and sunshine, small chance of scattered showers and storms, high near 80. I'm 9 StormTrack, meteorologist Jackson Garlock on AM 550, FM 99.9, WSAU.

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0: And welcome back, George Norrie, along with Mark Seifer, as we talk about the life of Nikola Tesla, Tesla wizard at war. Does it seem to you, Mark, that Tesla's inventions, most of them never reached fruition, just never made it to marketplace?
1: No, I think that a lot of them did. I think the hydroelectric power system, the induction motor, even today, you know, the Tesla Roadster is based on using Tesla's induction motor. And I think most cars eventually will be electrical cars, and they're going to run on Tesla's motor. So I think, and also radio, and what we're on right now, you know, wireless telephone, is all Tesla's inventions. So I think most of his inventions actually came through. But it's some of his powerful ones, like transmitting power over great distances, had never come to fruition. And the particle beam weapon, I don't think, has been completely perfected.
0: If he were a guest on our program right now and you were with me, what would you ask him?
1: I would ask him how he would transmit electrical power to the moon, or, you know, what would be involved. And because it's a very complicated process and there's so many inventions involved in that process, that's one of the things I would ask him.
0: And does electricity travel at the speed of light?
1: Yes. Yes, it does.
0: That would be fascinating, to be sure. And what was the concept about wireless power? Would every home have some kind of little machine to get it or something like that?
1: You know, that's an excellent question. I think that, you know, the way it works, I mean, we have a battery inside of our telephone. So I'm not exactly sure if all the energy would come from, you know, the tower, or whether you'd have to provide some of the energy yourself through batteries. I don't really know the answer to that.
0: Well, we would not have wires to our house, right?
1: Probably not. He was actually sending it through the earth, and he was saying we could do without wires completely, and he was conducting the energy through the earth. He felt he could transmit over 95% of the energy, say, from Wardenclyffe to England, without any wires, but it would be traveling, you know, through the earth.
0: Were there others like Tesla that it had that kind of notoriety, or was he all by himself?
1: I think Edison is in the same realm. I think Edison's invention of the phonograph, and Edison, you know, perfected the motion picture camera, and also the electric light. So I think they were comparable. And in fact, in 1915, it was announced they were both supposed to share the Nobel Prize together. That never happened, but it was a front page article in the New York Times, and they never apologized for making that huge mistake. But I thought it was a good thing to tie the two together. They did eventually become friends after the War of the Currents. I discuss all that in Tesla Wizard at War, all the letters between them afterwards. They became friends later on.
0: They were somewhat enemies in the beginning, though, weren't they?
1: Yes. I'm from the old days, so I think like Mickey Mantle and Willie Mays, you know. They were the Mickey Mantle and Willie Mays of the day. And they had, you know, mutual respect for each other.
0: Or throw in Roger Maris too, right?
1: Yes, of course, Roger Maris. That's for sure.
0: Let's go to the phones. John in Anaheim, California, to get us started. Hi, John.
2: Hi, George. Two things. I read the book called Prodigal Genius by John J. O'Neill, which is on Nikola Tesla's life, that Nikola Tesla transmitted electricity for 26 miles in Colorado Springs, and that he got many of his ideas when he went into the catacombs at the Vatican. His father was a priest, so I think he had a connection there.
0: Your thoughts on that, Mark?
1: Yeah, I think, you know, O'Neill did say that. And one of the reasons I wrote my book was there's a lot of gaps in the O'Neill book. The O'Neill book's an excellent book. I highly recommend it. But, there are gaps. And that's why I wrote, you know, Wizard, Life and Times of Nikola Tesla. And his father was a priest. They wanted him to become a priest. And he pleaded with his father because he wanted to become an electrical engineer. And they eventually caved in because he was very sick, and basically he said, I'll get better if you let me become an electrical engineer. So I think that what this fellow said is pretty close to the truth.
0: Was Tesla a nice guy?
1: Yes, and he had a great sense of humor. One of my favorite lines is when he's talking to Katherine Johnson. He said, you know, I just had dinner with Rudyard Kipling at some seedy restaurant in Greenwich Village where I was sure to find hair and cockroaches in the soup. So I always laugh when I think about that. He had a great sense of humor.
0: Next up, thank you, John. Let's go to Don in Alberta, Canada. Go ahead, Donald.
3: Hi, George. Hi, Mark. I got two comments, and then I'll get to my question.
0: Sure.
3: Grew up on Lobsang Rampa, actually. I found he's quite inspiring with his books. He gives creative imagination. The one thing it took me 7 years of working on was to move objects, because we tried it when I was younger before I read his book, and you're just rolling pencils around with your mind. Didn't work so well. Then one day I finally got it, and it was like having a poltergeist in the room where you could throw a car off the road or whatever. I left that behind because I realized it would take years of discipline so that your mind can never have a stupid thought. moving on to Nikola Tesla. If you look at his particle beam and his magnet, you can do the same thing with a microwave. You just have to modulate the frequency, and you can...
1: Yeah, I think what he was saying was it wasn't just a particle beam weapon. That whole process was also for transmitting electrical power over great distances. So it was a multiple inventions in this one thing. So, you know, I was emphasizing the death ray because, you know, we needed that death ray if Hitler got the bomb before us. But Tesla made it very clear that it wasn't just the death ray, that the mechanism behind this was also a way to transmit power. And he was thinking about, you know, the Sahara Desert, things like that. How could you provide energy to places that it's so difficult to get power to?
0: Mm-hmm.
1: So it's a very complicated invention that he had that had multiple uses.
0: Mark, was the death ray something that used laser, or was that totally different?
1: It's very much like a laser because it was a very thin line. What Tesla realized is that a ray would spread out and lose all its power. He wanted to concentrate that energy. And Project Seesaw, you look it up, in the 1960s and 70s, was an attempt basically to replicate Tesla's particle beam weapon.
0: Was it more of a defensive mechanism as opposed to an offensive?
1: He saw it as a defensive weapon, but obviously the idea would be to miniaturize it and so you could put it on ships and so be offensive as well as defensive.
0: Let's go to Sue in North Carolina. Hi, Sue.
4: Hello, everybody.
0: Howdy.
4: Yeah, when you first came on this evening, did you mention something about a Tibetan monk? Did you say Tesla was a Tibetan monk?
1: No, I said I was studying a guy who said that he was a Tibetan monk, and his name was Lobsang Rampa, and it turned out he was an English plumber who was channeling Rampa, the Tibetan monk. His name was Cyril Hoskins. And he wrote 15 books, and what the other fellow was saying is true. They are great books. But because I was studying this guy, that's how I learned about Tesla, because they were both in the same book about avatars.
4: Oh, I see.
0: Anything else, Sue? Is that it?
4: Oh, yeah. I was just wondering what great guests you've been having. I've been wondering why Cornelius hasn't called you yet.
0: We think he's got issues with his phone, but he's okay health-wise. We had a wellness check done by the police department, and they said he's there and he's okay. So we think he's got some phone issues. That's why he hasn't been able to call. It's one of our listeners. If people don't hear from somebody after a while, Mark, they think the worst, you know?
1: Yeah, yeah. Well, you have a family here, George. You know, it's a very extensive family. And I love your music, too.
0: That's true. That's true. Did Tesla come to this country alone?
1: Yes. And, you know, he was celibate, too. He had a lot of girlfriends in his life, but he never, you know, he didn't have sex. He wanted to devote himself totally to science. But he was, you know, he was part of the 400. And many, many friends of both sexes. And as I mentioned, you know, Rudyard Kipling and Mark Twain were very good friends. They were the most famous people in the world at the time. So Tesla was a loner in one way, but another way, he was a very social bug, and he cited so many of the 400 to his lab, particularly in the gay 90s.
0: And he was well-groomed and stuff like that, wasn't he?
1: Yeah, he was the best-dressed man on Wall Street and on Fifth Avenue. You know, he lived at the Waldorf Astoria. And what's so interesting, when he moved to the Hotel New Yorker, and I've been in his room, if you look out of the hotel, out of his window, you can see the Empire State Building. The Empire State Building is where the original Waldorf Astoria was. They knocked down the original Waldorf Astoria to put up the Empire State Building. So when he looked out and he saw the Empire State Building, what he was really looking at was his past, when he lived at the height of the Gilded Age, you know, when he was a star of the Gilded Age at the old Waldorf Astoria, which was, you know, on 34th Street, and that's where the new Empire State Building was put.
0: Did he have a falling out with Westinghouse?
1: No, he never had a real falling out, but he was annoyed that when he ripped up the royalty contract with Westinghouse during the height of the War of the Currents, when he later needed money to complete his wireless tower, he went to Westinghouse, and Westinghouse didn't help him out. So he was a bit bitter about that, but he stayed on good terms with George Westinghouse. But he was not happy about that they didn't compensate him later because he sacrificed so much by ripping up his royalty contract.
0: Whatever happened to the Westinghouse Company? I mean, they were huge. They owned television stations, radio stations, electrical plants. What happened to them?
1: I know. I called up, you know, Pittsburgh, and I was trying to get pictures from them, and the lady on the phone didn't know what Westinghouse was. CBS bought them out, and that was the end of them.
0: So many changes, huh?
1: Yes. We live in a whole world of so many changes, that's for sure.
0: West of the Rockies, Mark's with us in Roseville, California. Hi, Mark. Go ahead.
5: Yeah, how's it going, Georgia?
0: Good,
5: yeah,
0: buddy.
5: I'd like to ask Mark if he knows about the patent for Nikola Tesla's 1928 UFO.
1: No, I wish I did know about that.
0: Tell us about it, Mark. What is that?
5: Oh, well, it has to do with, has Mark ever heard of the Chloris force and the Magnus force?
1: I have an article coming out in Nexus in October on UFOs and Tesla's dynamic theory of gravity and how it's possible to travel faster than the speed of light if you can somehow get into the ether through particle spin. So there's a new article coming out in Nexus.
5: Clockwise and counterclockwise force. That's what the Chloris and the Magnus force is. Clockwise and counterclockwise spins.
0: Which is what Tesla talked about, Mark, right?
1: Yeah, huge secrets associated with spin. And as I said, I think it's an alternative to the Big Bang theory, Tesla's rotating magnetic field.

0: Tesla experts around the world. And we've been searching for more papers on his particle beam weapon and also on his dynamic theory of gravity and on traveling faster than the speed of light. He was involved in all of that kind of research.
1: First time caller Jack in Kansas is with us. Go ahead, Jack.
2: Hello, can you hear me okay?
1: Yes, sir.
2: I was wondering if Tesla ever incorporated any kind of protection devices on all those inventions that would protect it from something like the Carrington effect.
0: Tesla was very concerned about protecting his stuff, and there was a danger. That was one of the reasons why his transmitting of power was abandoned by the U.S. government. They were afraid because of the tremendous amount of electric, 30 million volts, 50 million volts. And he did create fires. He almost died in a fire in Colorado Springs. So that was one of the problems, is how to do that. Another thing with his particle beam weapon was, how do you insulate the thing? He created such great energy that the device was melting through the great heat. So it was a big concern. It's exactly what you're saying.
1: What got him to emigrate to the United States?
0: He wanted to work for Tom Edison. He was the Wizard of Menlo Park. It was his hero. He couldn't wait to meet Tom Edison. And that's the sad thing, when he tried to explain his new invention, how to send electricity more than a mile, he couldn't get to explain it. Edison wouldn't listen to him. But that's why he came. He wanted to work for the greatest inventor of all times, and that was Tom Edison.
1: Well, he was one of the great ones, to be sure. And why didn't he want to listen to Tesla? He just didn't accept it, or what?
0: There were two reasons. One was he couldn't he'd been working with direct current for 20 years. How could you get a current that's flowing downstream and upstream and downstream and upstream at thousands of miles a second to go in one direction? He thought Tesla was nuts. He didn't spend the time to listen to what he was doing. The other thing was that Westinghouse was dealing with AC, and Westinghouse was a competitor. So Edison was a DC man, and he just didn't want to hear anything about AC. So he closed his mind to that. And it was only in the 1890s, after Niagara Falls, that Tesla harnessed Niagara Falls, that Edison realized his mistake, and essentially he apologized to Tesla, and they became friends. But for about 15 years, they were enemies. And because Edison was so rooted in direct current, he didn't open his mind to other possibilities.
1: And it was AC that won out, right?
0: Yeah, AC. It was the difference between sending energy 1 mile power dropping off of a distance or sending energy hundreds of miles and running factories in the middle of forests.
1: So Mark's website is linked up to his name, and his book is called Tesla Wizard at War. We're going to come back in a moment on Coast to Coast AM and take final calls with him. Fascinating subject. We shall be right back on Coast to Coast AM.
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6: This evening, warmer with mixed skies. Some scattered thunder showers in north and northwestern Wisconsin. Highs today near 80 degrees. The southwest wind of 10 to 15. Tonight, mostly cloudy and humid with thunderstorms possible up until around midnight or early Wednesday morning. Partly cloudy later. Low down to 61 with a southwest wind of 5 to 10. For Wednesday, partly cloudy and breezy with some spotty showers or sprinkles possible. High 78. Northwest winds up to 20 miles per hour. Wednesday night, partly cloudy to clear and quiet. Low 57. On Thursday, sunny to partly cloudy, looking nice. High 79. Friday, partly to mostly sunny and pleasant again. High 78. Saturday, more clouds and sunshine. Small chance of scattered showers and storms. High near 80. I'm 9 Stormtrack, meteorologist Jackson Garlock on AM 550, FM 99.9, WSAU.

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1: We'll be back with final calls with Mark Seifers. We talk about the life of Nikola Tesla on our next Coast to Coast program. Dr. Drew Peterson joins us from criticalhealthnews.com to talk about your health. And then our guest Kevin Randall joins us with his new book called UFO Sightings and Alien Visitations. 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
2: 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It's interviews of recent and past shows. You'll have some fun as well there, too.
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0: And welcome back, George Norrie, our final segment with Mark Seifer as we talk about Tesla, Wizard at War. Where do people get your book, Mark?
1: They can get it at Amazon. I also have a picture book. It's called Nikola Tesla, the Man Who Harnessed Niagara Falls. And there's a lot of images that have never been published before. Nikola Tesla, the Man Who Harnessed Niagara Falls. It's a beautiful little picture book.
0: Was Tesla a nice guy?
1: Yes, I think he was a very nice guy, but he was a bit of an elitist, too. So I think, you know, he could be an elitist with some people, but he had so many friends. And you read the letters. I have, in fact, in the picture book, I have a letter from Stanford White's wife writing to Tesla. Her name was Bessie. And she thanks Tesla for the flowers that he gave her. He gave flowers to Lord Kelvin's wife, to Katherine Johnson, Robert Underwood Johnson's wife. So I think he was a very nice guy. He was a gentleman. And he also gave expensive gifts for people when their weddings. He gave them rings and pendants and things like that.
0: What's the story behind Tesla and electric cars?
1: Well, what happened was, what Tesla realized, if you look at an electric car, Tesla realized that they could do away with the gas engine, the fuel system, the conventional transmission, the exhaust, and even the drive shaft. And the way to do that was to simply put the motor, his induction motor, on the rear axle, on the rear wheel, and just supply electricity to it. So if you supply electricity to it, you don't need a gasoline engine, you don't need the fuel, you don't need the conventional transmission. And all that was done, and that's what, you know, Eberhard and Tim Panning did. And they invented the Tesla Roadster. And when Elon Musk bought it, he thought about changing it to the Edison Roadster. And thank heavens he kept the name Tesla on it. He bought the invention. But it does away with the needs of with the fuel, but also all the other equipment that goes with it. So it's just the motor on the rear wheels and electricity, you know, supplied by a giant lithium battery.
0: Back to the calls. East of the Rockies, Joe's with us in New York. Hi, Joe.
2: Hi, George. Always a pleasure.
0: Thank you, sir.
2: Just want to thank you for everything that you do at night. You bring a lot of enjoyment to so many people. And with that said, back in the 70s, there was a man out of Washington, D.C. that put out information, newsletter, cassette tapes, Dr. Peter Beter, and he talked about the multi-particle beam weapon that we used with the Battle of the Harvest Moon. And second, what did Tesla say about aliens and UFOs? Did he actually believe in them? Did anybody ever point blank ask him about what he thought of them? And I'll just take it. You guys can take it from there.
0: You got it. Go ahead again with Tesla and the aliens, Mark.
1: Yeah, in 1901, he wrote an article called Talking with the Planets. He received pulse frequencies on his equipment when he was in Colorado Springs, and he thought they came from the planet Mars. The Corum brothers, Jim and Ken Corum, think that what he actually received was pulse frequencies from one of the moons of Jupiter. Since he said he received three pulses, I thought maybe he picked up Marconi's signal because Marconi was transmitting the letter S. But he definitely believed in extraterrestrials. And the reason he believed in extraterrestrials was partly just because of mathematics. The universe is so vast, there have to be other intelligences out there. It's called the plurality of worlds theory. And he's a strong believer in that. And he felt that perhaps higher intelligences had been in contact with him. This was very important to him to express that we have to, that we're part of a galactic, society. And he felt that they were trying to contact us. And who knows, now with all the UAPs that the people are seeing, et cetera, maybe he really was contacted. I don't know. It's a mystery about that, but he certainly believed in it.
0: Let's go back to Don in Alberta, Canada. Don, you fell off last time, but you're back. Go ahead.
3: Hi, George. Hi, Mark. Okay, so that 1936 Pyrrhus arrow that Nikola Tesla had, he never plugged it in or charged it, and it would do 90 miles an hour. So it was pure electric, and he drove it around for 3 years. Do you know what happened to the car and what was he using to power it? Because I've heard guys in Africa saying that they're using AM frequency to create electricity for cars, but I don't know if it's the same concept or not. Anyway, before I get my phone drops again or whatever the case may be, you got any ideas on that one? Where his Pyrrhus arrow went?
1: He was trying to transmit electrical power from Niagara Falls to automobiles. That was his idea. All the Tesla experts that I've dealt with, we've tried to find this Pyrrhus arrow car. We've contacted people in Buffalo, in that area. So theoretically, what he wanted to do would be to eliminate, the use of fuel on board cars. But whether or not the Pyrrhus arrow actually existed or not, it's still debatable. I'd like to believe that he did have a car that could draw the energy from Niagara Falls to prove that he could transmit electrical power. So I think, it's a great story, but there's no real proof for sure that he actually constructed the car.
0: He loved wireless, didn't he?
1: Yeah, he definitely loved the wireless.
0: Text and tweets. Tom, what do you have for Mark?
4: Hey, Mark. Sarah in New York wants to know if it's true that his mother was an inventor, and if she was, what did she invent? Anything cool that we might know about?
1: She invented a lot of farm equipment, and she had the ability to tie a knot in an eyelash. So he attributed his interest in invention from his mother, but I don't know specifically what inventions that she did. The other thing, though, was she was illiterate. She couldn't read, which is astounding to me because he came from such an intelligent family. She was the wealthy one. His father married up when he married his mother because his mother was connected to the regional bishop. But she was illiterate.
0: How old was he when he came to the country, Mark?
1: He was in his late 20s when he came.
0: So he was a young guy.
1: Yes.
0: First-time caller, Dadless in California. Go ahead, sir. Welcome to the program.
5: Hello, George. First time. I came across a guy named Ralph Ring who told the story of a student of Tesla's who was working at the hotel Tesla lived in. And Tesla took him on as a student.
0: Still with us? Boy, we have drops like crazy.
1: Tesla was working with certain acolytes. I spoke with Ralph Bergstresser, who works in military intelligence. And in the last 6 months of Tesla's life, Tesla gave Ralph a lot of the secret papers. And there was, everyone was trying to find his secret papers. And Ralph Bergstresser eventually handed the paper off to a psychotronic society, and they gave the secret particle beam weapon paper to Andrea Puharich. Puharich was a parapsychologist, famous for bringing Uri Geller to the world.
0: That's right.
1: So that was one of the really interesting stories. So I think the acolytes that this fellow is talking about, another one was Blois Fitzgerald. Blois Fitzgerald knew Bergstresser, and he took the particle beam weapon, took it to MIT, the paper, and was dealing with General Craigie, who had flown the jet plane. And as I mentioned, it was Blois Fitzgerald and General Craigie who opposed John G. Trump and Frank Jewett, who was the head of Bell Labs, who both said that there's nothing to Tesla's papers. You can ship them off. But Blois Fitzgerald, who was an acolyte of Tesla's, and General Craigie said, no, we have to save these papers. There's a lot of important stuff here. And so they listened. I think Vannevar Bush listened to Craigie, General Craigie, and they kept the papers for 10 years. And what's interesting about all this is that Ronald Reagan was, a Hollywood star. He was in a movie called Murder in the Air. I talk about this in my book, Tesla, Wizard at War. And Murder in the Air had to do with the death ray. So he was in a death ray movie in 1940. And then when he became president, he started the Star Wars technology, SDI. And I think it was all because he knew about Tesla from the 1940s because he was a Hollywood star, was in a movie about the Tesla death ray.
0: West of the Rockies, Charles, Sacramento, California. Charles, go for it.
6: Okay, I'll be quick. I know we're late. So, Mark, great show. 1865, French artist does wood relief, Gustave Dore, D-O-R-E, and Gustave with a V. he did a wood relief called Destruction of Leviathan. And the whole 20th century is wrapped up in that thing. And you can see HARP, the wireless energy from above, and cast below is a betrayed Leviathan with two offspring trying not to drown in the turbulent, directed waters of electricity that are opposing and creating the spin. It's quite an impressive piece, and it is because of its timing and the fact that we have it today. And the first 5 minutes of your show, of your talk, awesome. You should patent that. Thank you.
0: How about that, Mark?
1: Well, what I think of is Malan Loomis, who had a wireless system in the 1860s and the 1870s. You know, Tesla's credited as the inventor of the radio, but he got a lot of his ideas from Loomis. And if you really look up Loomis, you'll see that Loomis had a wireless system, and he was actually funded by the U.S. government. They gave him $50,000. He had a wireless system back in the 1860s and 70s, and Tesla studied, you know, people that were before him. So this fellow talking about, you know, previous inventors and previous thinkers, that's the work, you know, really studied the history whenever he worked on any project.
0: Wildcard Line Anzi's with us in Carson, California. Welcome to the program. Hi, Anzi.
7: Hey, thank you, George. You are a great patriot, and we all love you very much.
0: Thank you.
7: Yeah, dear guest, sir, I would like to know if Tesla ever had any contact with or knew about Edward Leeds Skousen from the Coral Castle? And number two, were there ever allegations made that possibly the genius of Tesla originated from channeling information like the Tool Society gained information in Germany from these from the spirit world? Thank you.
0: Two interesting questions. Go ahead, Mark.
1: Yeah, I don't think he knew the guy who built the Carl building.
0: Castle.
1: But I think the idea of channeling, I think that Tesla was an instrument of, in a sense, of a higher power. But I think we all are. I think, you know, you want to be in touch. We want to protect the planet. He was very good friends with John Muir, who started the Sierra Club with Teddy Roosevelt and his friend Robert Johnson. And it's the idea of protecting the planet. The hydroelectric power system, as I mentioned, is a clean energy system. Tesla also worked, you know, he had an ozone generator, and ozone was very important, you know, with disabling viruses. Tesla was selling ozone generators to the medical profession in those days. And I just wrote a recent book. It's called Title 21, and it's about the COVID pandemic and how Tesla's invention of the ozone generator played a role in disabling the COVID virus. So I think that this fellow is right in that if you get in touch with God's plan, and that is to protect our planet, Tesla was part of that group, and I think his link to John Muir is real proof of that kind of vision that he had.
0: Mark, I was going to say, if you could name 10 people who have affected inventions and technology in this country, would Tesla be one of them?
1: Yes, for sure, without any doubt. He'd be three or four of them, I think.
0: How high up on the list would he be?
1: I think, you know, he's, you know, in the greatest geek ever, they had it, all the geeks. They had, you know, Einstein and Newton and, you know, all of them. And Tesla was rated number one. So this was all the geeks voted, and they made Tesla the top geek out of everybody.
0: Mark, good to have you back on the show. Keep in touch, all right?
1: George, it's such a pleasure to be here, and all the guys that talk about what a wonderful guy you are, you really feel it. And so it's so great to be back. I appreciate it very much.
0: Mark Seaver, the name of the book, Tesla, Wizard at War. For Michael Cosio, Tom Danheiser, Dan Galanti, Sue Trikas, Lex Lonehood, Sean Ladasur, Alec Fernandez, Tim Banal, Mary Berry, George Knapp, and Richard Serrett. I'm George Norrie, somewhere out there on Coast to Coast AM. We'll see you on our next edition. Until then, be safe, everyone.

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6: Darlene Graham advances. I'm Ted Lindner, Fox News. Multiple states holding runoff elections Tuesday night. In South Carolina, Senator Darlene Graham has won the Republican nomination runoff against Congressman Ralph Norman.
7: Our victory would not have been possible without you, and we are truly grateful. Now, Carolina is truly Trump country.
6: She will now take on Democrat Annie Andrews in November. Graham taking over the Senate seat for her late brother, Lindsey Graham, who died back in July. Tributes pouring in on Tuesday with news that country legend Dolly Parton had died. Passing away after a brief battle with cancer. Fox's Mike Emanuel with more.
8: Dolly Parton had more than 60 albums and at least 24 number one hits. She was known for her bold fashion and remarkable personality. Dolly was one of 12 children who grew up in a one-room cabin in the Smoky Mountains. She started writing songs as a child and performed at the Grand Ole Opry by age 13. After high school, she packed her bags for Nashville and launched a legendary career. President Trump praised Parton as one of the greatest country singers and far beyond, calling this a true loss for millions of people. The president ordered the American flag to be lowered for 1 week in her honor. It was known she had been dealing with some health issues, but Dolly told People magazine there were still so many things she wanted to achieve.
6: Dolly Parton was 80 years old, and a man accused of terrorizing at least a half dozen people while wearing a Chucky-style mask near Philadelphia City Hall earlier this month has been arrested in Vegas. U.S. Marshals Service's 22-year-old Zymir Hughes was arrested around 8 p.m. in Vegas Tuesday night, being held in the Clark County Detention Center awaiting extradition back to Philadelphia. 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
6: Prosecutors in the Massachusetts trial of Lindsay Clancy continues Wednesday with a rebuttal witness. Fox's Gernal Scott with more.
17: Forensic psychiatrist Dr. Gregory Sothoff was called to the stand Tuesday afternoon. He said Clancy, during his video interviews, spoke of the male voice she heard, as she put it, outside her head.
18: This is your last chance. You have to kill your kids and then kill yourself.
17: Sothoff said it was also important to note how Clancy added on to her then husband's errands and how calculated it could have been on the day the kids were killed.
18: That would make for a longer time that he was away.
17: The defense will have a chance to question Sothoff, likely the final witness before closing arguments. Gernal Scott, Fox News.
6: Trade tit-for-tat. Canada is responding after the Trump administration rolled out 50% tariffs on $20 billion worth of products from our neighbor to the north. Fox's Lucas Tomlinson with more.
19: Canada says it will double its tariffs on American steel and aluminum from 25 to 50%. And will impose more tariffs on 700 other products, ranging from plastics, motorcycles, electronics. Dairy products have been a long-standing feud between neighbors. After the U.S. levied 50% tariffs on $20 billion in Canadian goods, including whiskey, dairy products, and hockey sticks, after talks collapsed. Canadian officials said their new tariffs were also crafted to put maximum pressure in key races ahead of the U.S. midterm elections.
6: Immigration and Customs Enforcement arrested nearly 50,000 people during July. It's the highest single monthly arrest total during the second Trump administration. The arrest tally marks a 15% jump from nearly 43,000 arrests a month earlier. Oil prices fell again Tuesday, which helped support stock prices on Wall Street. The Dow jumping 160 points. NASDAQ added 171. S&P 500 finished up 24. I'm Ted Lindner. This is Fox News.
20: Mostly cloudy tonight and humid with some thunderstorms passing through central Wisconsin up until about midnight. Then partly cloudy skies towards early Wednesday morning. Low down to 61 with a southwest wind of 5 to 10. For Wednesday, partly cloudy and breezy with some spotty showers likely. High temps around 78, a northwest wind of 10 to 20. Wednesday night, partly cloudy to clear and quiet, low 57. Thursday, sunny to partly cloudy, a nice day outside, high 79. Friday, partly to mostly sunny, pleasant again, high 78. Saturday, more clouds and sunshine with a good chance of scattered rainfall, maybe some thunderstorms as well, a high near 80. Sunday, warm and humid with partly to mostly cloudy skies and another chance of rain, high 82, 83 on Monday. On 9 Storm Track, meteorologist Jackson Garlock on AM 550. 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

0: From the heartland of America and the gateway to the West, good morning, good evening, wherever you may be across the nation, around the world. I'm George Norrie. This is Coast to Coast AM. Later tonight, UFO sightings and alien visitations. Here's what's happening. Iran and the country of Oman issued a joint statement today announcing a proposal to open a temporary navigational corridor through the Strait of Hormuz. The statement, published by Oman's foreign ministry, said the two countries also agreed to a joint effort to clear the Strait of Mines. Meanwhile, President Donald Trump's administration launched a new wave of sanctions against Iran in an economic D-Day operation. As the Treasury Secretary said, sanctions will isolate Iran financially and cut off its last economic lifelines. Iranian leaders say they have a two-year plan to shoulder the sanctions. And Iranian forces, meanwhile, attacked an oil tanker in the Strait of Hormuz just hours after the U.S. announced the new sanctions. With more on today's activities, here's Tom Danheiser. Tommy?
1: Well, Treasury Secretary Scott Bessent's latest plan for Iran is supposed to end the war and tame the oil markets. The U.S. has begun its new campaign to tighten sanctions against Iran, targeting aviation, shipping, technology, gold, and digital assets such as cryptocurrency. Even though the measures target the regime, ordinary Iranians will inevitably be affected. Beijing says the new measures will only further intensify tensions and that China's cooperation with Iran should not be disrupted. Iran claims it is fully prepared to counter the sanctions. Meanwhile, Iran's Deputy Foreign Minister Kazem Gharibabadi says a new temporary route through the Strait of Hormuz has been agreed upon with Oman. However, the U.S. must return its commitments under the Memorandum of Understanding for the waterway to be opened. And U.S. President Donald Trump claims the U.S. Navy removed and or detonated all mines within the international waters of the Strait of Hormuz and has warned that any new ship or boat placing new mines will be immediately and systematically destroyed. George?
0: Thank you, Tom. And Dr. John Curtis, the online columnist.com, has been with us since the inception of this war. John, your thoughts on today?
2: Well, George, anybody listening to this blather, this, you know, propaganda coming out of the White House right now about, you know, demining the Strait of Hormuz or, you know, any kind of new sanctions, you know, has to ask themselves, what is the end game here? Where is this headed? Where is the end point? How is he going to get out of this war right now by threatening them with more sanctions? And not only that, but I mean, if you add to that what's going on in Canada right now, which by anybody's analysis is an utter disgrace that the two countries can't come together and come up with a deal that works for both sides and is in this retaliatory sanction mode. You add to that what's going on in Iran, and you realize that Iran now controls the world economy, the energy economy. There's no control that the U.S. has, contrary to what you hear from the White House, over the Strait of Hormuz. The Strait of Hormuz is controlled by the IRGC, which is, as you know, a terror group that now runs the Tehran-based state of Iran. So when you add everything up, it's just more money, more cost, more inflation, more energy problems for the indefinite future. So I don't think, you know, that there's anything positive coming out of Iran right now. And certainly those new sanctions that Trump is proposing is going to make a complete mess of things, just like, you know, the reciprocal tariffs are making in Canada right now. So I think, you know, Trump needs an exit strategy. He needs to get out of Iran. This is, and I think honestly, the only way he's going to get out, because he's too prideful, is when the Democrats, hand him his head in November, and, you know, they take over the House at the very least. And then, you know, we'll see some kind of change, some kind of consensus over what to do with this war and these completely failed Canadian relations. That's what I think.
0: All right. Thank you, John. John's website, onlinecolumnist.com. Thank you, John. And as John mentioned, Canada announced retaliatory tariffs as high as 50% on hundreds of United States products, including some steel and aluminum goods, furniture and clothing. The levies, which take effect on September 8th, are set to escalate a trade war that erupted over the weekend after official negotiations collapsed and a fresh round of U.S. levies took hold.

0: Dolly Parton has died following a brief battle with cancer. According to her representatives, she was 80 years old. Dolly Parton was a country music legend known for timeless hits including Jolene, 9 to 5, which you just heard, and I Will Always Love You. She was born January 19, 1946 in Tennessee and grew up in a large family in the Smoky Mountains. She built a career that spanned country music, pop culture, film, television, business, and philanthropy, and she was a great person. Dolly Parton will be missed, dead at the age of 80. In a moment, Drew Pearson joins us from CriticalHealthNews.com as we talk about your health, and then we'll take calls very soon and next hour as well. 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

0: And welcome back to Coast to Coast. George Norrie with you. 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Chiropractor by trade with over 40 years experience, has been an instructor of traditional Chinese medicine for 12 years as well. Here's that toll-free number to call for assistance if you wanted to chat with somebody about what Dr. Drew says. 1-855-949-7234, 1-855-949-RADIO. And the website that you should go to every day at least once, criticalhealthnews.com. Dr. Drew Peterson, back on Coast to Coast. Drew, welcome back, my friend. How are you?
1: Doing just fine, George. Thank you for asking.
0: Looking forward to this. Sad news about Dolly Parton, isn't it?
1: Oh, my goodness. I was telling Tom, she wrote Coat of Many Colors and Jolene in one day.
0: And that great I Will Always Love You, which Whitney Houston took and turned into a record, was a great song.
1: And she's there's so many other songs that she wrote for other people.
0: Dr. Peterson, let's talk a little bit about the affliction. We don't know what type of cancer she has or had, but it was cancer that did her in. What exactly is cancer? Is it a disease, virus? What do they call it?
1: You know, that's there's a new controversial thing about that, but until I see more evidence, I'll stay away from the whole parasite argument. But there are a lot of people who are in the know. They claim that there are very small parasites that are found in cancer. Now, it does make sense. If your immune system is low, you're going to have opportunist parasites in your system. So whether they're there before or after is the big question. But if I had an answer, I'd have a Nobel Prize, George. Yeah. Nobody knows exactly what causes cancer. We do know that cancer cells don't need a whole lot of oxygen. We do know, so they're hard to get rid of. We do know that cancer cells usually have a higher metabolic rate, so that's why they love sugar so much. There are certainly herbs that you can use, curcumin. We have something called pumeric at Youngevity, pumeric, and that's our curcumin formula. And they've done studies at Ames Cancer Center in Texas, and the last I heard, it could kill 23 cancer lines in a test tube. We also have our plant-derived minerals. Plant-derived minerals are very inexpensive. They're like $27. That's kind of what got me interested in Youngevity. It was Dr. Wallach was his first product that he sold when I was working in Santa Cruz in the early 80s was the plant-derived minerals. They come from a Native American healing well. Utah, I believe it's in Utah. It could be Idaho. And it comes from the underground where the oceans have receded, and the artesian water there basically causes the minerals to go into a suspended state, basically, and they're very easily absorbed and chelated in the system. So, I've heard stories of people that were chain smokers their whole life never got cancer. You know, so wow. So you can do everything right and still get it. Look at Steve Jobs, very strict vegetarian. He got pancreatic cancer. So, a friend of mine's three sisters, a chiropractor friend of mine, he has three sisters. They all have pancreatic cancer. So with it, is there a genetic component? Must be that as well.
0: And once cancer hits the pancreas, that's just about it, isn't it?
1: Yeah. Yeah, you're a goner.
0: Sadly. And there's some other areas that are easy to battle, but cancer in the liver, that's another tough one, isn't it?
1: It sure is. It sure is. Cancer in the lung, that's another tough one as well.
0: What causes these cells to go crazy, Drew?
1: Well, the cancer has even though cancer is very elemental, it has the will to survive. And just like everything else in nature, survival is key. And these cells have adapted to reproduce at high rates to survive.
0: When you finally got interested in the health and supplementation, what was the first attempt you made personally for yourself?
1: The thing I recommend for most people, as a chiropractor, I learned what to put in my body. When I first studied Chinese medicine, we had to learn how to get the stuff out of our body, the toxins, things like that. So the first thing you do is you clean out your intestinal tract. Number one, as my Chinese teacher would say, there's no point in putting good on bad. So the whole idea is you get some kind of elimination. Rhubarb, there used to be this rhubarb tea you could buy at the health food store. Very inexpensive. They probably still sell it. In Chinese medicine, we have a number of different formulas to clean out the intestinal tract. So that's number one. Start with a clean lower GI tract. And then begin to understand what foods agree with you and what don't. I mean, some foods your body can tolerate really well, others they don't. We do know that seafood is one of the best things you could possibly eat, right? We do know that for example, if you have weak blood, you eat geese or you eat duck, because they fly at high altitudes and their blood holds the oxygen so they can fly at high altitudes. So duck is considered to be a blood tonic. So you really got to get educated on what foods do what for your body and where your own weaknesses are.
0: Is it conceivable as well that leukemia is a cancer?
1: Oh, it certainly is, cancer of the white blood cells.
0: And how does that fester?
1: Well, it's in the bone marrow. And Dr. Wallach used to say that the idea is to build up the internal structure of the bone marrow to crowd out the leukemia, which is, you know, of course, he had some ideas that nobody had. I can't tell you whether that's been successful or not. I can tell you, though, Dr. Nee, my teacher from my acupuncture school, would use raw aconite. It's monk's head. I don't recommend anybody use it because it's very toxic. But he would use it on leukemia cases, and he'd actually cure children with leukemia. We had a hematologist from Orlando drive to the Space Coast to ask him what he was doing. So now that didn't happen to all his clients, I'm sure all his customers. And cancer has a way of spontaneously coming and going. So, for example, stomach cancer is one of those coming and goings.
0: Why do some people have great results battling cancer on their own and others do not? What's the difference? Is it the immune system?
1: Absolutely, their immune system. And their body is pretty clean internally.
0: I happen to have been a fan of Edgar Cayce, the late American prophet, who said that if you eat several almonds a day, you will prevent cancer. He didn't use the cure word, but he said you'd prevent cancer. What is it about things like

0: not very good, not very good for reproducing. We have something called Fucoid Z. We've been using it for macular degeneration, and but if you do the research on PubMed and you go deep into it, Fucoid Z actually changes the genetics of cancer cells. So there are natural cures out there. It's just a matter of finding the right ones.
1: Is cobalt used in chemotherapy?
0: Sure is.
1: That's what I thought. It's one of the main ingredients, isn't it?
0: That's right. And cobalt was also discovered. There was a study done on sheep in New Zealand, and they were losing their losing their wool, and they discovered the soil was low in cobalt. So it's a necessary ingredient. It's not something that's medicinal. It's something that's absolutely necessary in small amounts.
1: Dr. Drew has a book out called Natural Standard Herb and Supplement Guide and Evidence-Based Reference. His website is radiohealthdoc.com, which is part of the criticalhealthnews.com team. And again, that toll-free number to call for assistance. There are people, he's got a staff behind him, taking notes on everything he says. You might be driving a truck right now and you can't take notes. Call this number and just say, hey, when they were talking about this, they'll have the answer for you. 1-855-949-7234, 1-855-949-RADIO. Where do we get your book, Drew?
0: You can get it on Amazon or any used bookstore. We printed up a certain number of them, and that was it. Wouldn't you know, a pharmaceutical company bought the rights, so we didn't do a second edition. But it was I was one of the peer review guys on it. There were about 200 doctors that helped compile it. I learned a lot, let's put it that way, doing that book. 900 supplements in there.
1: Well, there's nothing more important than wellness for a human being, because if you don't have your health, you can't take care of the people you care about, and that's the most important thing. You agree, Doc?
0: Absolutely right. Absolutely. My dad used to say the same thing.
1: He was a very learned man, to be sure. We're going to take a short break with Dr. Drew Peterson and come back and begin phone calls to help you. We do this every 3 weeks to help you folks last a little longer so you can listen to this show. But we'll be back in a moment with calls with Dr. Drew Peterson from CriticalHealthNews.com.
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1: 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Heroes like United States Navy Chief Shannon Kent. Kent was killed in a suicide bombing, leaving behind her husband, Joseph, their two kids. Tunnel to Towers honored her sacrifice and paid off the family mortgage, giving them

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8: Mostly cloudy tonight and humid with some thunderstorms passing through central Wisconsin up until about midnight. Then partly cloudy skies towards early Wednesday morning. Low down to 61 with a southwest wind of 5 to 10. For Wednesday, partly cloudy and breezy with some spotty showers likely. High temps around 78, a northwest wind of 10 to 20. Wednesday night, partly cloudy to clear and quiet, low 57. Thursday, sunny to partly cloudy, a nice day outside, high 79. Friday, partly to mostly sunny, pleasant again, high 78. Saturday, more clouds and sunshine with a good chance of scattered rainfall, maybe some thunderstorms as well, a high near 80. Sunday, warm and humid with partly to mostly cloudy skies and another chance of rain, high 82, 83 on Monday. On 9 Storm Track, meteorologist Jackson Garlock on AM 550. 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
1: Throughout the night, you'll be hearing some special bumper songs in tribute to the legendary Dolly Parton, who passed away at the age of 80. Great lady that she was. 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We'll take calls next hour with him as well. The Paranormal Podcast Network keeps cruising along. 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
2: 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So a lot of listening for you. 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

0: And welcome back, George Norrie. You're talking with Dr. Drew Peterson from CriticalHealthNews.com. We'll take your calls this half hour and next hour as well. Drew, at what point in your life did you decide you wanted to help people medically?
1: To tell you the truth, it started when I saw that I could change things, make changes. And when I got in the hydroponics business, and I raised 100,000 pounds of tomatoes at 23 years old with a NASA associate. We were doing trace element analysis on our plants and 800 growers around the country, and I discovered that if you add this, the plant does better. If you add that, the plant does better. So I thought, wow, I could make a change on the biology. So I just took the next step from plant nutrition to people nutrition.
0: What's going on with all these diseases and lettuce and jalapenos with salmonella and cyclospora issues? And where's it all coming from?
1: It's the handlers. They don't wash their hands. They don't have the facilities. It's a tough life working out in a field over 100 degrees picking lettuce.
0: That's most of the problem, then.
1: I grow hydroponic lettuce, and that's clean as could be. So if you get hydroponic lettuce, you'll never have that problem.
0: Now, what does this do to companies like Taylor Farms that have this problem with their suppliers?
1: That's a very good question. It's what they really should do is do the right thing. Put a sink, some kind of sink with people where the people can wash their hands. Some kind, you know, sanitation is everything. So it's a time bomb.
0: Is it an issue buying these foods from Mexico?
1: Yeah.
0: Would you stop doing that if you had the druthers?
1: If I had a choice, yeah, but I mean, it's good luck.
0: Let's take some calls. We're lining up for you. East of the Rockies, Michael's with us, driving in Colorado. Hey, Michael, go ahead.
2: Hey, thank you for taking my call. I just wanted to find out, one of the things that my grandma was like really into Edgar Cayce, and I started following him, you know, a lot of the things that he wrote. And one of the things that I found in, you know, scientific literature is that cancer doesn't live well within a body that has a lot of selenium in it. And now almonds and actually Brazil nuts have even a higher concentration of this. You had said cobalt, but I wondered if selenium plays any role in this also, or am I wrong?
0: Good
1: You're
0: question.
1: Absolutely correct, sir. But the selenium is a very strong antioxidant. Dr. Wallach used to say that it can prevent prostate cancer. And the FDA went all over him. And then the rumor is, was that he paid $500 million for some attorneys, and they basically beat the FDA and said, well, yes, selenium, it does have anti-cancer effects of the prostate. It's a very strong free radical scavenger. And what it does is it pulls away the heavy metals from the body.
0: We know the attorney, Jonathan Emore, Drew, who's a great guy, and he battled the FDA and won many times for Doc Wallach.
1: Wow.
0: Truly remarkable.
1: Talk about going after the big boys. I have my own experience with the FDA. I signed a contract for a formulation I used for shingles. And I used it on my patients, a Chinese formula that nobody knew much about. And I got 100 bottles made. It seemed like I got rid of it almost all my patients. So I had a company in Texas who was going to make it up. And apparently the FDA told them that they better not, because they were listening on the phones. And they said, we have vaccines coming out. So as a result, that was the end of my entrepreneurship.
0: That happens, but at least you tried. John, let's go to John in Wisconsin. Go ahead, John.
3: Hello, George. Hello, Dr. Drew. Brief comment and a question, please.
0: Sure.
3: Seven weeks ago, I started smoking cigarettes to help calm me down. I actually enjoy the cigarettes. However, it's a disgusting habit, and hardly anybody smokes anymore. I need to quit smoking by September 14th. On September 15th, I'm moving to live closer to my girlfriend. She will not tolerate me smoking around her grandchildren. Dr. Drew, my question is, I've heard there's some over-the-counter items to help. I'm not familiar with any of them, and I'm looking for your recommendation, please. And, George, thank you for taking my call.
0: All right. Thank you, John. Well, how do you stop cold turkey, Drew? Go ahead.
1: Yeah, well, George has got it right. If you can stop tomorrow cold turkey, you certainly do it. What you can do, however, though, is don't smoke the cigarette all the way down to start with. Smoke the cigarette halfway, put it out, and that way you're not getting a heavy dose of nicotine and all the toxins that make you come back for more. So you start by maybe doing it that way. Get yourself the patch, get yourself the gum. There are vaccines you can get that will also decrease your urge to smoke. So there are a lot of options out there, and you got to keep your eyes open. But you really, like George says, you just have to come to the conclusion that is it the cigarettes or her? I mean, I had a girlfriend that smoked. I couldn't take it either, so I understand.
0: It is not a very easy task when you get addicted to it, as a lot of people are, Drew. It's hard to stop, isn't it?
1: Yeah, and they're loaded with toxins. I mean, think about it. Something that's moist like tobacco can sit on the shelf for years and not go bad. What's in there? You know.
0: Next up, Janice in Missouri, east of the Rockies. Hi, Janice.
4: Hi. Thank you for taking my call.
0: Of course.
4: And what I wanted to ask was, what does ground cinnamon do to keep people from getting cancer? And how does it kill the BEGF? And I'm not talking about the Saigon cinnamon. I'm talking about just the pure cinnamon.
0: What do you know about cinnamon, Drew?
1: In Chinese medicine, we use the bark, and we use the cortex under the bark for different reasons. The bark is typically the one that's used for cancer. Cancer, as it was described to me in Chinese medicine, lives in a cool, dark place. So that's why mushrooms can work to get rid of cancer, because the mushrooms will displace it because they live in a cool, dark place. Now, the cinnamon, the outside of the cinnamon is a very hot herb. So basically, it's the hotness, the property of the herb, the very hot property of the herb, that makes it very uncomfortable for the cancer cell to live, because it changes the external environment the cancer cell lives in, very much like the mushrooms do.
0: Doesn't cinnamon help lower glucose levels?
1: Sure does.
0: When the earlier caller talked about selenium, exactly what is selenium?
1: It's a mineral. It's a mineral that's found in, it's a micro mineral. You don't take a whole lot of it. We have a selenium product that has about 50 milligrams in it. Dr. Wallach includes the selenium in our brain and heart pack, as a matter of fact. All the brain and heart packs, which include the Beyond Tangy Tangerine, the essential fatty acids, which is a fish oil, flaxseed, borage oil combination, and a calcium magnesium supplement called OsteoFX. Every one of those packages includes selenium. So you can get it from us very easily and get the whole package, nutritional package as well.
0: Tom has got a text or tweet for you, Drew. What do you have, Tommy?
5: Hey, Drew, Sadie in Austin, Texas. This is kind of interesting. She wants to know, what is it about a chocolate bar, and how does it affect the body that makes it so negative to eat them?
0: Depends on what kind of chocolate it is,
1: yeah,
0: Drew.
5: I think she's talking, she says a Hershey bar here, so.
1: Well, Hershey bars has a lot of preservatives and a lot of dairy in it. So a dark chocolate is absolutely the opposite. Dark chocolate's very, very healthy for the heart, as a matter of fact.
0: That's what I heard. I heard that.
1: Well, it makes sense, does it? What do you give to somebody that you love during Valentine's Day? Chocolate.
0: Dark chocolate.
1: Yeah.
0: West of the Rockies, Angel is with us in San Diego, California. Hello, Angel.
6: Hey, George. Hey, Doc.
0: Hey,
6: my wife called last time. She spoke with Ben about her knee. Remember Esther? Esther from beautiful San Diego. She called.
0: Yes, I sure do.
6: Yeah, and so awesome advice. Longevity products. We swear up and down on them. They're amazing. We purchased supplements that were needed, and her knee is a lot better now. So we thank you guys for all the work you guys do. The question we have. Oh, side note, George. It's been about 4 years or so since you had the show in Seattle. My wife and I were the ones dancing on stage when you were closing the show at the end. I don't know if you recall this or not.
0: That's right. But, when I was singing, you like that?
6: Yes, yes. Remember there was a lady first with the dog, and then my wife and I went on the stage. You're like, no, it's a couple. George said a couple. So anyways, I'm sorry to sidetrack. This is about energy products. We take the ACT product from Longevity. But my wife and I, you know, just big on working out, big on hiking, big on all outer activities. We have a good diet. So we can't say that we have actual flaws in where, you know, in what we do right. But does Longevity have a newer, different product that you can recommend that, like a pre-workout of some sort that you, yes, perhaps a new product?
1: Complementary. We have a number of sports drinks and different flavors as well. So, you probably want to, it's just a matter of what flavors you like. Yeah, we have something that you definitely would work out with. And it's loaded in vitamins as well.
0: Does the website point out a lot of that, Doc?
1: Yes, it's not definitely on the website.
0: CriticalHealthNews.com, and that's important. I mean, I take the Tangy Tangerine a lot. It's loaded with all kinds of minerals. I like that.
1: It is. It's like over 120 things in there.
0: What is it about the human body that needs those kinds of ingredients to keep protected?
1: Well, you got to look at it this way. The life expectancy of a Roman is like 20-something years old, usually. So we're living longer. And with age, our bodies become inefficient as far as absorbing foods and nutrients are concerned. Also, the soils are irrigated and washed out. Minerals are there's no topsoil left anywhere. The topsoil is precious. And as a result of the irrigation, that topsoil has ended up in the rivers. So it's a matter of farming techniques, and it's a matter of living longer that we have different requirements.
0: How did traditional Chinese medicine get so interesting in what they did?
1: Well, it's because everything they did was documented ever since for the last certainly 2,500, 3,000 years. So every formula was documented before the emperor. And if the emperor didn't get any better, the doctor would be executed. So needless to say, the quality control of medicine improved rapidly in China for that reason. But it's mainly the documentation over the years. And, I mean, yeah, they experimented with prisoners. Yeah, they did. I'm sure we do that here. They were very systematic about their paperwork, and they followed the book. They follow the rules. That's the thing in Chinese medicine. You follow what the masters did. You don't make things up. In America, in our medicine, we're trying to make something up so we can get a good paycheck. In China, we're more or less just rediscovering what has been used in the past and going with that as a starting point.
0: If you're a parent listening in and you've got a couple kids, what's the best thing to do for them so they go the right path?
1: Well, certainly elimination is number one because, again, you know, if your child has any kind of constipation, you want to deal with that regularly. Prune juice, you know, simple things like prune juice, traditional stuff that we've known for years, a ripe banana will help loosen up the stool. Number two, you want to make sure the child gets enough vitamin C, because the heart, the mitochondria all are dependent on vitamin C. The next thing, you want to make sure they have enough protein, because they're building connective tissue, bone and muscle. Make sure they get the essential fatty acids that you find in fish, for example, to help the brain and to help the cardiovascular system.
0: That all adds up. We're going to come back and take some final calls next hour with Dr. Drew Peterson, and you're next on Coast to Coast AM.
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4: Death Revealed. I'm Sue Guzman, Fox News. The world remembering country music legend and global icon Dolly Parton, who died at the age of 80. Her publicist announcing Tuesday night that she died in a Nashville hospital following a brief battle with cancer. Fox's Mike Emanuel has more.
5: Dolly Parton was a beloved figure, passing away today at age 80, known for being a prolific singer, songwriter, philanthropist, and actress during a 7-decade career. Dolly Parton inspired multiple generations of artists and fans. It was known she had been dealing with some health issues, but Dolly told People magazine last Friday there were still so many things she wanted to achieve. Her nephew made the announcement this afternoon.
6: Rest in peace, Aunt Dolly. Aunt Granny. Gigi. May God bless Dolly Parton, and may God bless you all. She will always love you.
5: Dolly Parton had more than 60 albums and at least 24 number one hits. She was known for her bold fashion and remarkable personality.
4: Darlene Graham has won the Republican nomination for Senate in South Carolina's special primary election, defeating Republican Congressman Ralph Norman.
7: I want to thank President Trump for all of his support and his endorsement. Mr. President, Lindsey truly loved you and viewed you as one of his closest friends. I appreciate that bond and appreciate all that you've done for our country.
4: She will take on Democrat Annie Andrews in November. In Oklahoma, Tulsa businessman Mike Massey narrowly won the Republican nomination for Oklahoma governor, defeating State Attorney General Gentner Drummond after getting a boost from President Trump. And in Alaska, Daniel J. Sullivan has advanced to the general election for U.S. Senate. The November matchup is a ranked choice contest. So the incumbent, Republican Senator Dan Sullivan, and U.S. Representative Nary Peltola have also advanced. 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
4: The prosecution Tuesday calling one of their final witnesses in the trial of Lindsay Clancy, the Massachusetts woman charged with murdering her three children. Fox's Brian Yenis on the testimony from FBI psychiatrist Dr. Gregory Satoff.
11: He suggested he's never seen a case like Lindsay Clancy's, calling her claims that a male voice commanded her to kill her three children very unusual. Another prosecution witness, forensic psychologist Dr. Kirk Heilbrunn, testified Clancy is criminally responsible despite her severe mental illness. He said she maintained control and planned the killings by sending her husband on errands. The defense argues Clancy suffered from a temporary postpartum psychotic break.
4: If convicted, Clancy could face life in prison. Canada Tuesday striking back at the United States, announcing retaliatory tariffs on about $20 billion worth of American goods. The duties announced Tuesday includes steel, dairy products, appliance, and farm equipment as the trade war between the once friendly neighbors escalated sharply. The new tariffs extending well beyond industrial goods, hitting everyday purchases as well, such as seafood, cheese, clothing, cosmetics, and toilet paper. The National Guard's pulling out of New Orleans. Details from Fox's Tom Graham.
12: The Louisiana National Guard is ending its eight-month deployment on the streets in New Orleans. In December, 350 troops were sent to the city's French Quarter to ramp up security after a previous attack on Bourbon Street during 2025 New Year's celebrations. Republican Governor Jeff Landry requested the deployment following President Trump's high-profile use of National Guard troops in several Democrat-led cities. The deployment was initially expected to end following Mardi Gras in February, but was extended until this month. The Louisiana Guard says they assisted in 4,000 patrols. Tom Graham, Fox News.
4: I'm Sue Guzman. This is Fox News.
13: Mostly cloudy tonight and humid with some thunderstorms passing through central Wisconsin up until about midnight. Then partly cloudy skies towards early Wednesday morning. Low down to 61 with a southwest wind of 5 to 10. For Wednesday, partly cloudy and breezy with some spotty showers likely. High temps around 78, a northwest wind of 10 to 20. Wednesday night, partly cloudy to clear and quiet, low 57. Thursday, sunny to partly cloudy, a nice day outside, high 79. Friday, partly to mostly sunny, pleasant again, high 78. Saturday, more clouds and sunshine with a good chance of scattered rainfall, maybe some thunderstorms as well, a high near 80. Sunday, warm and humid with partly to mostly cloudy skies and another chance of rain, high 82, 83 on Monday. On 9 Storm Track, meteorologist Jackson Garlock on AM 550, FM 99.9, WSAU.

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0: And welcome back. George Norrie with you, along with Dr. Drew Peterson. Drew, taking care of yourself with supplements, it's not rocket science, is it?
1: George, and for example, just say, same thing as I mentioned with a child. That's the only thing I didn't bring up because of our time, you know, problem, is that exercise, hydration, okay, vegetables, enough vegetables, and fruits as well. Now, Youngevity has something called 20 Daily, which is a cap freeze-dried, 20 vegetables freeze-dried in a capsule, and 18 Daily, which are fruits freeze-dried in a capsule. So if you don't have time, your child doesn't have time, these are something you can maintain a pretty good diet by adding these supplements right here.
0: And that's important, too. And you don't have to do it every day. You do it a few times a day, maybe?
1: Yeah, exactly. Twice a day is plenty.
0: Let's go to the calls. Catherine in Los Angeles to get us started. Catherine, welcome to the program.
2: Well, thank you, gentlemen. It's a pleasure to speak with you. Thank you for taking my call.
0: Thank you.
2: I have several things here, but one of them is, I think, the most important. I have a red spot that appear on my forearms, and they've been doing that for like maybe the last 8 months. The first one I got was about the size of a button on a baby's dress, and then a couple of weeks ago I got one that was like the size of a nickel. And then I'm not sure if it's associated with that, but one afternoon I was at work and I just looked down at my hand and my forearm was bleeding and I hadn't done anything. I hadn't bumped it. I hadn't done anything. Okay, we got that cleaned up. Then that same night I was at a restaurant to have dinner and the other arm started bleeding simultaneously. So can you tell me what is going on with that?
1: Yeah, first question I'm going to ask you, are you on a blood thinner or any kind of medication?
2: No, I'm not on anything right now.
1: Okay. The next thing is that you probably have a platelet issue. So, because the platelets are supposed to stop the bleeding. And, as we get older, our skin gets thin, you know, we lose the fat layer under it. So we tend to damage it a lot easier than we did when we were younger. But you need to get a blood test. Get a blood test, see if your platelets are low. And if they are, you need to deal with that. Because you could get a bleed on your brain, and you could get a stroke. So take care of business, okay?
2: All right.
0: Where are you bleeding from, Catherine?
2: From my forearms. And it just started. I mean, I just looked down, and here was blood running down. And as I say, one time I was just walking down the hall in the office, the other time I was sitting at a restaurant, so I didn't bump it or do anything to hurt either arm.
0: No cuts or anything like that, huh?
2: No, I didn't have anything like that. Yeah, it was just like a nosebleed, but instead it was an arm bleed.
0: Is it just ooze through the skin, Drew?
2: Pardon?
1: Well, but she didn't have any trauma, so, you know, probably not. Maybe get some vitamin D and a little sun in, that may, you know, that seems to be a cure-all for a lot of things. But please don't, you know, it's no big deal getting a blood test, getting a panel done. You know, how old are you, ma'am, if you don't mind me asking? Hello? Okay. Well, anyway, get it done. Okay, because you want to rule things out, and then you go after something alternative. But like I say, you don't want to bleed on the brain. You'd be in big trouble. All right.
0: What do you think of little baby aspirins every day?
1: That's a wonderful thing for thin the blood and decrease the risk of clotting. But in her case, it'll probably make it worse.
0: What creates thick blood?
1: Toxins. Not enough water, number one. And it's what we call in Chinese medicine dirty blood. There are some people, you can see the blood will have a brown color to it rather than a bright red color, which means they're loaded in toxins.
0: Next up, we've got Jeremy in North Dakota. Hello there, Jeremy. Jeremy, you there? No, he's probably fallen asleep. He's let's go to Ruth.
1: Maybe he was abducted, George.
0: You never know.
1: He was abducted, possibly.
0: You never know. Hi, Ruth.
3: Hi, George and Dr. Drew. Thank you for taking my call. And, George, I eat dark chocolate every day, and you'll never believe what I eat it with. I eat it with Old Bay seasoning. It's actually very good. Sounds kind of strange, but it's very good. And, Dr. Drew, you are so right about, before my question, you were so right about the farm work, because I worked on a tomato farm one summer, and I worked picking for a couple of days, and then I was packing. And you're right, there's no sink at the farm. There's nowhere to wash your hands. And some of the people that are actually picking in the field, some of them even actually bring their babies with them, and they actually change the baby's diapers and stuff out in the field. It's kind of crazy. But anyway, my question for you, Dr. Drew, is about food. Okay, I have a real hard time eating. My doctor was freaking out the other day because I only weigh 80 pounds. And anyway, I would like to know who made up the rule that we need to eat three meals a day, because I don't think they do this in other countries. And a lot of us people, especially when we're older, we only eat once a day. So could you comment on that, please? Thank you.
1: You eat when you're hungry.
3: You know, that's what I see.
1: You eat when you're hungry, because that's the way you go. Now, look, also, you probably ought to get some digestive enzymes. We have something called Daily Digest, which has probiotics and enzymes to digest your food. That may also help increase your appetite a little bit, because 80 pounds is a little bit low, you know. So you, another thing you want to do is learn food combining. So, for example, if you eat watermelon or you eat any kind of melon, they're through your stomach in about a half hour. If you eat a roast beef, it takes three hours to get through your GI tract. So mix foods together that have the same residence time. You can look that up on the internet.
0: Let's go to first-time caller Karen in Tennessee. Hello, Karen. Go ahead.
4: Wow. Hello. I am very excited to call you. I jumped out of bed when I heard Dr. Drew was on. I am new to Tennessee, and in the first 6 months of living here, I got bit by ticks.
0: Oh.
4: And yes, I got the alpha gal, so which wasn't a big deal for me because I never really ate that much red meat. So the problem is now I've developed a dairy allergy, and I can't have my favorite cheeses and butters and anything like that. So do you have any hints to help me get over this dairy allergy?
0: And did you come down with any Lyme's disease?
4: Not when I was living here. I have had Lyme in the past.
1: Wow.
4: Because I came from Maine. Yeah. But so I went for acupuncture and for the alpha gal. And then I tested clear for the alpha gal. This spring, I got bit by four more ticks, and that sparked everything again. So I had the acupuncture treatment done again, and now I'm clear from that again, but I still cannot have any dairy.
1: What
0: do you
1: want to
0: recommend, Drew? Go ahead.
1: Yeah, go to the store and get lactose-free dairy. Have you tried that?
4: Yes, and I'm eating a lot of plant-based, you know, cheeses and things like that.
1: Okay, and get yourself the digestive enzymes. It may make up for the lack of enzymes you are to be able to process the foods that you're eating. Try it.
4: Oh, I will. Thank you very much. I never thought of that.
1: Yes, the Daily Digest, it's called.
4: Okay.
0: Karen, where are you when you get infested by ticks?
4: Well, I live in the woods.
0: And you live in the woods?
4: I live in a very heavily wooded area in Tennessee, and we have a ton of deer. I mean, they're everywhere here. And I love the woods. I'm an outdoorsy girl, and I don't even go out now, especially this time of year. They're pretty heavy, and then there are chiggers as well, which was a nice introduction to moving to Tennessee as well. My first day here, I got chiggers because I went out walking in the woods. So
0: nice little stroll. And the ticks are some of the worst insects that God has made, Drew.
1: Dirty. They're really dirty.
0: What's their purpose? I mean, things have purposes on this planet. What's the purpose of a tick?
1: That's probably a philosophical question, but I suppose they're there to cull the herd. I mean, you know, most insects, either they're good for us or bad for us. So maybe to keep the populations down, maybe to increase the immune factors of the herd.
0: Let's go to Dustin in Georgia. Hello, Dustin. Go ahead.
5: Pretty daggone cool, but anyways,
0: you made it, so, Dustin.
5: Hey, and if I don't make anything else, I did this, baby. But years ago, I was a bodybuilder, and one supplement I never tried, never used, or really didn't particularly entertain was those over-the-counter testosterone supplements. And I've always wondered, do any of them, as far as over-the-counter goes, hold any weight as far as what they advertise?
1: For something, we have something called, in longevity, we have a formula to
0: right?
1: build up your testosterone. So it's called, I can't remember. But
0: it's called
1: Zero Test. Very good, George. So that would be helpful. Also look for something that's got tribulus in it. The tribulus, they'll list they'll have an assay on it, let you know how effective it is. But tribulus will raise testosterone levels because weightlifters have been using it for a long time. And it's in the wheat family. It's just an herb.
0: And, Dustin, we have a sponsor under HealthyLooking.com. If you want to try them out, they've got a testosterone supplement available that they swear works on increasing your testosterone levels. Why is testosterone so important, Drew?
1: Well, for men and women, testosterone is important. Testosterone gives you alertness, and alertness is necessary for survival. So that's why it helps the brain and decision-making. The testosterone also helps as well the fight or flight mechanism associated with staying alive in the wild. So it's that mechanism as well that helps build up the muscle and helps build up the metabolism, makes the heart stronger. So it's there for survival.
0: And the text and tweets keep coming in. Tom, what do we have for Drew?
6: Hey, Drew. Barry in Tennessee would like to know the best food to eat to keep his skin healthy.
1: Mm-hmm. Probably eggs would be one of them, because eggs are complete. Another thing you probably want to eat is fish, because of the oils in the fish will help protect the skin. And dairy products are good for the skin as well.
0: How do you know if your skin's not healthy or not, Drew?
1: You don't bruise easily, number one. Number two, you don't bleed easily. And it looks good. It has a nice color tone to it. It's got a good turgor to it where you're able to pinch it and it goes right back to the normal position. So in other words, when you pinch it, it doesn't stay pinched. That tells you the turgor of the skin, and that's a good indicator.
0: West of the Rockies, Sandy's with us in Portland, Oregon. Hello, Sandy.
7: Hi, George. This is the first time I've called in, and I've been a long-time coast-to-coast listener, way back to when Art Bell was the host.
0: Well, thank you and welcome to the show.
7: Awesome. And Dr. Drew, I unfortunately didn't get to hear your entire discussion this evening, but I did come in at the point when you were discussing why we need vitamins and, you know, the washing away of the good constituents in the soil by irrigation. And I'm a naturopathic doctor here in Portland, and I've taught environmental

0: because of many things that I've learned. In fact, DDT has been found in breast milk of Inuit women in the Arctic Circle who follow the traditional diet. Now, they've never used DDT up there. It's just a volatile chemical that came down in precipitation and worked its way up the food chain, and it localizes in fat. And breast milk happens to be a route of excretion. So good for the mom, but not so much for the baby. Anyway, I just wanted to share that.
1: Polar bears.
0: If you have any specific products that you can recommend that boost up those detoxification systems, I think it would be good for the listeners to hear that.
1: We do. We do, as a matter of fact. Dr. Wallach used to take it every day, and it's called Rainforest Herbs, and it's a nice combination of a lot of naturopathic herbs that will help clean out the intestinal tract, because a lot of these things will get deposited in the GI tract and then get recycled back into the blood. That and fiber. That way, at least if you're on the way of eliminating it, it won't get back into your system. Also, a good sauna is very good to sweat it out, sweat your lymphatics out, because a lot of these things reside in the lymphatic system.
2: I went to lunch one day, Drew, with Dr. Wallach, and he had a suitcase full of supplements.
1: Yeah.
2: There must have been 100 different type in there.
1: Yeah.
2: I love it.
1: Yep. He believed what he practiced what he preached.
2: He sure does. Dr. Drew Peterson with us. We're going to continue taking calls when we come back in a moment. The website is criticalhealthnews.com, and the book he's got is called Natural Standard Herb and Supplement Guide, an evidence-based reference. Back in a moment with you on Coast to Coast AM.
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3: 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Gee, what could go wrong?
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4: Mostly cloudy tonight and humid with some thunderstorms passing through central Wisconsin up until about midnight. Then partly cloudy skies towards early Wednesday morning. Low down to 61 with a southwest wind of 5 to 10. For Wednesday, partly cloudy and breezy with some spotty showers likely. High temps around 78, a northwest wind of 10 to 20. Wednesday night, partly cloudy to clear and quiet, low 57. Thursday, sunny to partly cloudy, a nice day outside, high 79. Friday, partly to mostly sunny, pleasant again, high 78. Saturday, more clouds and sunshine with a good chance of scattered rainfall, maybe some thunderstorms as well, a high near 80. Sunday, warm and humid with partly to mostly cloudy skies and another chance of rain, high 82, 83 on Monday. On 9 Storm Track, meteorologist Jackson Garlock on AM 550. 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
1: Next hour, retired Army Lieutenant Colonel Kevin Randall, who appears on our news segments on Thursdays talking about UFO sightings, joins us with his new book, UFO Sightings and Alien Visitations. I'm looking forward to that. We'll be back in a moment with Dr. Drew Peterson and take final calls with him from CriticalHealthNews.com. Tom Danheiser is here to tell you about a new television program we have called Strange Universe.
2: That is what it's called. 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So if you go to coasttocoastam.com right now, Lex has the info up in the carousel and also under our events section. 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It's Strange Universe.
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1: 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And through the app, you can sign up as well. And again, if you live in Canada, our great neighbors to the north, sign up and be an insider now, too. And now we've got a call who wanted to know about testosterone. Here you go.
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0: And welcome back, George Norrie, along with Dr. Drew Peterson from CriticalHealthNews.com. And Drew, before we get back with the final calls, I want to thank you for being part of the CriticalHealthNews.com team. You folks do a great job.
1: Thank you. It's Ben was my inspiration, and he's the one that hooked me up to this. And it's been life changing for me as well as it is for everybody we help.
0: What has been one of the most satisfying aspects in your career that you've undertaken?
1: Oh gosh, there's so many. I had a man. The difficult cases where they've gone to other doctors and nothing else worked. So one of those, for example, was I had a man come in who about every 20 minutes or so, his right eye would go blind on him for about 20 seconds, and then it would come back. Yeah. And he was in his 60s, pretty healthy. Well, he had been to the Basco Clinic in Miami. He had been to the Mayo Clinic in Minnesota. He had been to the Cleveland Clinic as well. And he had been in New York to Sloan Kettering, I believe. Nothing helped. So I looked up in my Chinese herbal medicine book on ophthalmology, what do you use for a bruise in the eye, figuring there was a clot. Made up the formula for him, 3 or 4 bags of herbs, 1 weekend. After that, he came back. He never had a problem again.
0: That's amazing.
1: So he spent about $80,000 on all these other guys, and I think he spent about under $200 in my office.
0: That's good for you. It makes you feel great, doesn't it?
1: Yeah, you know, it'd be nice if we got rewarded. We in alternative medicine got rewarded for what we do, but we're still, you know, we're pretty low on the food chain when it comes to insurance reimbursement.
0: Let's go back to the calls. They keep lining up here for you. Jay in New Orleans. Go ahead, Jay.
2: Thank you guys both. I appreciate both of y'all.
0: Thank you.
2: I'm still fighting long COVID is my problem. I got the swelling of the foot and the lower legs and the heart acts up a little bit now and then. There's something you could do about that or what you tell me to do?
0: Still hanging in there with COVID, Doc. What do we do?
1: We've got a formula that's used for influenza and other viruses. It may work for you really well. It's called Seasonal Immunity Pack. And it does have echinacea, and use echinacea you take before you have the problem, but it's been shown that it can help afterwards. But Seasonal Immunity Pack, I've taken it myself when the COVID came through as a preventative thing as well, and I've had a lot of the clients use it, and they say it helps. Seasonal Immunity Pack.
0: I had two friends, Drew, who died of COVID when it hit, and sad situation. And I'm convinced, and I think people that are finally agreeing with me, it came out of that Wuhan lab in China.
1: It's a bioweapon, for goodness sake.
0: Exactly.
1: Yeah.
0: I think it was released accidentally. I don't think it was on purpose, but it was made in that lab.
1: Well, there's a strange coincidence about that as well. The theory goes that it was released around Chinese New Year's when all the Chinese are traveling all over the country. So that's another conspiracy thing that you might want to consider.
0: Robert in the Bronx. Go ahead, Robert.
3: Good evening, George and Dr. Peterson. Just had a question. I was recently diagnosed with sigmoid and ascending colon diverticulitis. I had like 10 days of 2 antibiotics, which I finished. And what might you recommend?
1: You know, when it comes to GI problems, they're extremely difficult for what you have, for example, because everything you're sensitive to everything, at least in the early stages. Get yourself some okra, believe it or not. The okra is kind of slimy if you've eaten it, and you should try it. And that helps coat the GI tract, like aloe vera does the skin, can help it mend some. So, and then do occasional fasting. Give your GI tract a rest. Fast for a day or two on a regular basis. Drink water and only hydrate. Don't drink anything cold, room temperature only. And then maybe do what the Chinese do, ganji, which is a rice porridge. You get, they do all kinds of rices, and they do that in ganji clinics. But get yourself some rice, overcook it into a porridge, put a little ginger in it and a bit of scallion, and drink that as eat that as something to get you by.
0: Drew, what do you think of probiotics as well for him?
1: Well, it's a mixed bag. I've had good and bad experiences with it. If for example, you give a patient probiotics and they come back and they say, I had a lot of gas, which I've heard. Well, what happens is they already have that variety of probiotic in their gut, so you're overloading the system. The good probiotics live in living foods, like in canned foods, like beans, olives, pickled beets, cabbage, sauerkraut, kimchi. All those basically have very delicate probiotics that don't live long outside of their medium. So you can't freeze dry them like you can others. So those are the ones that we lose, the ones that are delicate. So a mixed diet of fermented foods is the best way to get your probiotics.
0: All right. Good luck, Robert. And here's that phone number to call for assistance as well. 1-855-949-7234. Which is the same as 1-855-949-RADIO. Final text and tweets. Tom, what do you have for Dr. Drew?
4: Hey, Drew, Christy in Baltimore wants to know what you think about taking Metamucil every day for your diet.
1: It's habit-forming, so you got to be aware of that. It's too much of a good thing. It would be better to just maybe eat more sweet potatoes that are high in fiber, for example. Hydrate well, get more vegetables in your system that are high in fiber. That's the way to go. But you'll have to wean yourself off the Metamucil because, again, your body becomes dependent on it. You don't want that.
0: No, not at all. Mayette's with us in New York. Hello, Mayette. How are you?
5: Yes. Hey, George. You guys are just top of the morning. I have some comment, especially for Jay. George had on a physician, an MD, a few years ago, not too long ago, who had recently gotten long COVID. He also had a wife who had long COVID for a couple years. George, I hope you remember that program, and it needs to be, I've got to join the insider so I can hear that again. It seems that tobacco has receptors, and there were studies in the, the journals, the medical journals that he referenced where a patch, the wife took the chewing gum, the husband took the patch, and within 1 to 2 to no more than 3 days, they both got over long COVID. I had such a wonderful trip on Friday, and I want you to talk about, because I was distracted, you mentioned a couple of the indigenous herbs. Well, I got to go to Massic, Long Island, to a reservation, and I got connected with a couple of herbs that are healing in my sight. And, of course, you pass Montauk, and that gets into maybe next time I'll stop off because there's a lighthouse and some strange experiments. But that's my comment. George also has a caller, I wish I knew his name, who knows all about why tobacco and its receptors and how it can be healing. The largest herbal I ever came across, I think it was in Canada, it actually had tobacco as for women's problems in particular or for respiratory problems as the heat making a difference. And that's my comment. Oh, lastly, there's a program coming up, a multi-dimensional health code online. And one of the things that they're talking about are colonics. It was a fad or a craze some years ago. You have to make sure the equipment is sterile and clean. So talk about what you think about colonics and how to have a safe one. And I'll listen over the air. Thank you so much.
0: All right. Go ahead, Drew.
1: He's very right. One of my students at the acupuncture school did a nice paper on it talking about the receptors in the body. And basically the tobacco receptors basically block out the COVID. And you have these receptors in almost every organ of your body. That's why the COVID can affect the heart, the lungs, and other places. So you're absolutely right, ma'am. I should have brought that up, that the patches and the gum are definitely preventative and probably the best thing you can do. What was the other?
0: Just all kinds of things that have to do with the abilities to fight back and tobacco and...
1: Oh, yeah. Well, tobacco was originally used as a medicine for centuries. It's not just entertainment. It's considered a medicine. That's what in a lot of cultures.
0: Is it medicinal?
1: Yeah.
0: Let's go to Ted in Arkansas. Welcome to the program. Go ahead, Ted.
6: Hey, it's not my question, but I've used that nicotine patches for long COVID, and it helped. But it's the nicotine, not necessarily tobacco. What I called about, I wanted to ask about my dad. He's 91, and he's back in April, he had a urinary tract infection, and he got blocked where he couldn't urinate. He's in the hospital for 3 days, and they got the infection under control, but he still got the catheter, and they've tried to take it out, and he can't urinate, and they have to put it back in. And also, being in the hospital and all this stuff has kind of contributed to some cognitive decline, too. And so, what can I get for him?
0: Well, that's a tough one. That's a tough one, Jim. Yeah, just the catheter issue.
1: Well, so basically, he just couldn't urinate. He doesn't have a blockage due to the prostate. I would assume.
6: That's what it is, I believe.
1: Okay, so you got to bring the swelling down in the prostate. Any kind of sugar will it cause the prostate to enlarge. So he's got to immediately go on like a diabetic diet. Also, essential fatty acids that we sell, for example, our EFAs, are anti-inflammatory for the prostate as well. You may want to take something called ProstFX that we have as well. That's a formula designed for the prostate to decrease inflammation. But those are the main things. There's a formula we use, Bazang Wan, for an infection of the bladder, but yeah, I don't know how effective it would be for your dad's condition.
0: Why does pumpkin seed seem to work on the prostate too, Drew?
1: Zinc, loaded in zinc.
0: And zinc works for the prostate?
1: Yes, it does. And it's in our longevity formulas.
0: What do you recommend to people who just want to set up a regimen of healthy living and get started doing things the right way? What do you recommend?
1: Just get the Healthy Body Scar Pack. That's the most inexpensive combination we have. It includes a Beyond Tangy Tangerine, essential fatty acids, and a calcium magnesium supplement called OsteoFX. So that would be all you need really as your basic, as long as you don't have a medical condition of some kind, that would be a good start on your supplementation. The next thing you want to do is learn that food combining thing I was mentioning before. Eat your vegetables separate from your fruits. Eat your meats separate from the fruits as well. So find out what foods get through your GI quickly, because if they get, if for example, you eat a steak and then an hour later you eat fruit, it's the fruit's going to ferment in your stomach and not be a very healthy thing. So make sure you have the right foods. Make sure there's good elimination. So enough fiber, enough water, and exercise.
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5: Darlene Graham advances. I'm Ted Lindner, Fox News. Multiple states holding runoff elections Tuesday night. In South Carolina, Senator Darlene Graham has won the Republican nomination runoff against Congressman Ralph Norman.
6: Our victory would not have been possible without you, and we are truly grateful. South Carolina is truly Trump country.
5: She will now take on Democrat Annie Andrews in November. Graham taking over the Senate seat for her late brother, Lindsey Graham, who died back in July. Tributes pouring in on Tuesday with news that country legend Dolly Parton had died. Passing away after a brief battle with cancer. Fox's Mike Emanuel with more.
7: Dolly Parton had more than 60 albums and at least 24 number one hits. She was known for her bold fashion and remarkable personality. Dolly was one of 12 children who grew up in a one-room cabin in the Smoky Mountains. She started writing songs as a child and performed at the Grand Ole Opry by age 13. After high school, she packed her bags for Nashville and launched a legendary career. President Trump praised Parton as one of the greatest country singers and far beyond, calling this a true loss for millions of people. The president ordered the American flag to be lowered for 1 week in her honor. It was known she had been dealing with some health issues, but Dolly told People magazine there were still so many things she wanted to achieve.
5: Dolly Parton was 80 years old, and a man accused of terrorizing at least a half dozen people while wearing a Chucky-style mask near Philadelphia City Hall earlier this month has been arrested in Vegas. U.S. Marshals Service's 22-year-old Zymir Hughes was arrested around 8 p.m. in Vegas Tuesday night, being held in the Clark County Detention Center awaiting extradition back to Philadelphia. 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
5: Prosecutors in the Massachusetts trial of Lindsey Clancy continues Wednesday with a rebuttal witness. Fox's Gernal Scott with more.
15: Forensic psychiatrist Dr. Gregory Sothoff was called to the stand Tuesday afternoon. He said Clancy, during his video interviews, spoke of the male voice she heard, as she put it, outside her head.
16: This is your last chance. You have to kill your kids and then kill yourself.
15: Sothoff said it was also important to note how Clancy added on to her then-husband's errands and how calculated it could have been on the day the kids were killed.
16: That would make for a longer time that he was away.
15: The defense will have a chance to question Sothoff, likely the final witness before closing arguments. Gernal Scott, Fox News.
5: Trade tit-for-tat. Canada is responding after the Trump administration rolled out 50% tariffs on $20 billion worth of products from our neighbor to the north. Fox's Lucas Tomlinson with more.
17: Canada says it will double its tariffs on American steel and aluminum from 25 to 50%. And will impose more tariffs on 700 other products, ranging from plastics, motorcycles, electronics. Dairy products have been a long-standing feud between neighbors. After the U.S. levied 50% tariffs on $20 billion in Canadian goods, including whiskey, dairy products, and hockey sticks, after talks collapsed. Canadian officials said their new tariffs were also crafted to put maximum pressure in key races ahead of the U.S. midterm elections.
5: Immigration and Customs Enforcement arrested nearly 50,000 people during July. It's the highest single monthly arrest total during the second Trump administration. The arrest tally marks a 15% jump from nearly 43,000 arrests a month earlier. Oil prices fell again Tuesday, which helped support stock prices on Wall Street. The Dow jumping 160 points. NASDAQ added 171. S&P 500 finished up 24. I'm Ted Lindner. This is Fox News.
18: Mostly cloudy tonight and humid with some thunderstorms passing through central Wisconsin up until about midnight. Then partly cloudy skies towards early Wednesday morning. Low down to 61 with a southwest wind of 5 to 10. For Wednesday, partly cloudy and breezy with some spotty showers likely. High temps around 78, a northwest wind of 10 to 20. Wednesday night, partly cloudy to clear and quiet, low 57. Thursday, sunny to partly cloudy, a nice day outside, high 79. Friday, partly to mostly sunny, pleasant again, high 78. Saturday, more clouds and sunshine with a good chance of scattered rainfall, maybe some thunderstorms as well, a high near 80. Sunday, warm and humid with partly to mostly cloudy skies and another chance of rain, high 82, 83 on Monday. On 9 Storm Track, meteorologist Jackson Garlock on AM 550. 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
1: Up next, retired Army Lieutenant Colonel Kevin Randall with us with his latest work, UFO Sightings and Alien Visitations, Facts and Falsehoods. And he's next on Coast to Coast AM. 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
1: And welcome back to Coast to Coast. George Norrie with you, Kevin Randall with us, a retired Army Lieutenant Colonel who served in three wars and was deployed into combat arena in two of them. He was a helicopter pilot, aircraft commander in Vietnam, a battalion intelligence officer in Iraq. Kevin has studied UFOs for nearly all his life and written dozens of books on his topic. His latest is called UFO Sightings and Alien Visitations, and he appears on Thursday nights in our news segment giving us UFO updates. Hello, Mr. Randall.
4: Hi, George. How you doing?
1: Looking forward to this. How have you been, sir?
4: I'm hanging in there.
1: Just hanging?
4: Yes, just hanging.
1: Well, don't hang too badly. We need you.
4: Thank you. I appreciate that.
1: What got you started enrolling into UFO activity?
4: Oh, everybody asks that. And I always blame my mother. When I was a little kid, and this kind of dates me, she took me to see the movie Earth versus the Flying Saucers. That came out, 1956. And that kind of got me interested in the topic. And I remember sitting in high school in the study hall reading Brad Steiger's book about UFO sightings. And that kind of got me more interested into it. The one thing that caught my attention was in that time frame everybody was talking about, or at least the government and officials were talking about, well, they're just indistinct blobs of light in the distance. We really don't know much about them, but that's what they are. And one of my friend's mother had seen a flying saucer. And I said, well, can I interview her about that? And the only question I really wanted answered was it a blob of light or was it something well-defined? And when I was talking to her, she said it was about 200 feet over the bar. And they lived, I think, in South Dakota at the time this happened. And she said it was very well-defined. She got a good look at it. It was sharp, clear edges. It was not a blob of light. So that kind of led me deeper into that. And, of course, in high school, I read the books. The Lonnie Zamora sighting in 1964 happened at that time frame, and the neighbors all were too willing to tell me about, did you see the news report about this police officer in New Mexico and that sort of thing. So that kind of sparked my interest, and it just kept growing from there.
1: Amazing that Lonnie Zamora case is what convinced Dr. J. Allen Hynek to switch from being a skeptic to a believer.
4: I think Allen Hynek was beginning to lean that way, having seen the evidence. I know when he began his investigations as a consultant to the Air Force, he was highly skeptical and just didn't really accept anything as being extraterrestrial or alien. But he was beginning to lean. Lonnie Zamora tipped him over the edge. At that point, he realized there was something else going on. And what's interesting in that case is that there was another sighting that took in La Madera, New Mexico, like the next night, where the object landed and that sort of thing. And Hynek wanted to go up there to investigate that case as well. And he talked to the officers at Blue Book in Wright-Patterson Air Force Base. And they said, no, you're just there for doing Lonnie Zamora. You are scheduled to come home. You come on home now. And that's happened more than once. During the Washington National sightings, all the sightings over Washington, D.C., Ed Ruppelt, who was the chief of Project Blue Book, happened to be in Washington, D.C., saw the newspapers, and wanted to extend his travel voucher for an extra day so he could investigate it personally. Here's the guy who is tasked with investigating UFOs for the Air Force, an Air Force officer. And they said, no, if you stay the extra day, you'll be considered AWOL. So we see a pattern there of the Air Force or the government suppressing enthusiasm of some of the investigators about looking into this more deeply. And so we get kind of a skewed look at some of those cases. But, yeah, the Lonnie Zamora case in 1964, where there was a craft on the ground and aliens seen outside the craft by Lonnie Zamora and described to an Army officer and FBI the very night it happened, that just pushed him over the edge, and he realized there was something more going on than just blobs of light in the distance.
1: For years, I always thought Zamora may have seen a tested moon landing in the desert where they came down that way, but I realized later on that he probably saw something that was real.
4: Hector Cotinella, who was the chief of Project Blue Book at the time this happened, had a top secret clearance, and he had orders with that on it, and they told everybody to talk to him, tell him what they know. He went to Holloman Air Force Base and ran his investigation out of there. Holloman, not that far from Coral, and investigated in depth. And in his unpublished manuscript, he points out that he didn't know what Zamora saw. He thought that the answer was in Zamora's head, thinking there was something that Zamora had seen that caused him to believe this, that he wasn't able to, I guess, communicate. But he said that there was no solution he could find, and that he knew it would make the UFO enthusiasts very happy. It's one of three cases in the Project Blue Book files where the witnesses described alien creatures where the witness was not described as having psychological problems. But the real point is the head of Blue Book was looking into the case, could not find an explanation, and listed it as an unidentified case.
1: Has your search for extraterrestrials now become a full-time job for you?
4: Unfortunately, no. I have to do other things periodically. I do write other books as Eric Helm. I do science fiction books. I do action adventure books. But the passion is the UFO books. And everybody says, well, you're just in it for the money. And I said about the Roswell case, I would have published the book for free. I would have been happy just to get the information out there, because I think that's such an important case. So there's a passion there and a love of this topic that kind of transcends it being a monetary endeavor. The monetary endeavor is writing the science fiction and the action adventure, but the passion is to investigate UFOs, to see if we can get that one case, that one piece of evidence that flips everything on its side, and then we realize there has been alien visitation.
1: How many years were you in the military? Did you get your 20 in?
4: I got 22.
1: You made it. Good for you.
4: They threw me out at age 60. Now, it wasn't 22 years consecutive. There were breaks in service. Right after 9/11, I wanted to get back into the military and was talking to the Iowa National Guard, and they found a slot in the Signal Battalion here, and they said I could have that slot. And I thought that was great. And they said, now, don't worry. This unit's never deployed in its long history. 3 months later, we had deployed. So I ended up in Iraq that quickly. But I wanted to get back into the fight in that respect. I didn't want to be left out of that one. I thought it was important to get into that fight.
1: I had retired maybe a couple months before Iraq, and my entire unit got called up and served under General Schwarzkopf as public information officers in Saudi Arabia.
4: They didn't recall you?
1: No, they never did. They never did.
4: We had in our entire battalion, we had like one guy who did not go, and it's because he had developed really high blood pressure, and they were concerned with him. And we had the second operations officer was brought in like a week before we deployed. But practically every, and they were calling people too who had just retired or just gotten out of the service, the National Guard, and called them back in to fill out some of the slots that we had.
1: We're chatting with Kevin Randall about his new book, UFO Sightings and Alien Visitations. This is one of the most complete written books I have ever read on the UFO subject. You have names, places. It's a historical book. How did you do all that research?
4: Well, the research is over 30 years or 40 years the whole time. It's not just I sat down to write this book. It came about because I read something about alien visitors, and I wanted to do a book about it, and I talked to the publisher about it, and they said, yes, let's do that. When I got the book done, I hated it. I just said, it's just horrible. I just don't want to publish it. And we talked about it, and we developed a new text for it, a new format for it, so that it became better. But it's a work of years and years and years. And the other thing is, I've had an opportunity to meet or communicate with practically everybody in the UFO field in some relation. And I think specifically the Kingman case, this was a landing that supposedly took place in 1953. And both Jenny Randalls, and she is no relation, and Preston Dennett had written in their books about UFO crashes or UFO sightings that there was a letter written in 1966 that talked about the Kingman case that was given to Dick Hall. And you get the idea that Dick Hall got the letter in 1966. And I communicated with Jenny Randalls, and she just wasn't really interested in dealing with UFOs anymore. And sometimes I understand that completely. And I talked to Preston Dennett, and he just said he was working with what was available. And I went back through the sequence of events and learned that although the letter was dated 1966, Dick Hall didn't get it until the 1970s. And the reason that 1966 was important, because Ray Fowler had done an article for Official UFO Magazine about the crash. And it was after this letter was supposedly written, but it turned out the letter was probably fraudulent. But the idea here was a letter that was dated prior to all of the information coming out in the national media, if you consider UFO Magazine a national media. And it turned out it really wasn't quite true, and that Dick Hall didn't get it until later. And I think that's an important point to make, that we've got to look at the evidence precisely so we understand exactly how the sequencing works out. So that gives you an idea. But Visible Inc., who published the book, doesn't really like to do footnotes and that sort of thing. I did book Roswell in the 21st Century. It's got like 1,000 footnotes in it. And in this case, rather than using footnotes, you know, I layered it so that you get the sense of where the information comes from. Here's the source material. You know, here's what I learned from Jenny Randalls. Here's what I learned from Ray Fowler's comprehensive information about the Kingman case. Here's what has been said lately about it, and put all of that together, trying to set it up so the reader understands where I got the information and why I drew specific conclusions, but try to leave it open enough so that the reader can read the information themselves and determine whether it is sufficient for them to believe Kingman was real, or sufficient for them to conclude, well, this is probably not a real event that took place. And that was one of the emphasis I wanted to make throughout the book, was to look at it that way. On the other side of the coin, I had interviewed Calvin Parker, And as talking to him, he was talking about how there were additional witnesses who came forward, people who'd seen the craft, who'd seen part of the abduction phenomenon. And I thought, well, this is incredible information, because normally the abductees are taken from deserted roads or taken out of their bedrooms and that sort of thing. So there are not additional witnesses. And I said, yeah, but they all came later. And he said, no, they didn't. They came out the next day. And what it turns out was that Parker, Hickson and Parker were taken to Keesler Air Force Base to see if they had been exposed to radiation.
1: Mm-hmm.
4: And there's a letter dated the next day by senior officers at Keesler talking about the information and mentioning there were four additional witnesses to this abduction. So it was the next day. And then Philip Mantle and Irene Scott got working with Calvin Parker, and they learned of lots of other witnesses who had seen part of it, and many of them didn't come forward in 1973 because they were afraid of the ridicule. They didn't want to be labeled as being crazy, so they kept their mouths shut. They didn't say anything. And as we now move into where we are today, they felt more comfortable coming out and explaining what they'd seen back in 1973. So we've got witnesses who were identified the day after it, and we have witnesses who have come out since, I think, 2017, 2018, talking about what they saw back in 1973. So we look at all of that stuff and, we name the witnesses and name the sources and try to publish the information so that you see that it's nothing that I have interpreted specifically. I have tried to provide both sides of the investigation and all the information possible to make a comprehensive decision about the reality of a specific case.
1: Let's start with Roswell for a moment here, Kevin. You had a chance to investigate that. The public information officer, Walter Hout, who had passed away about 20-some years ago, kind of changed his mind a little bit, didn't he?
4: I was going to say it wasn't that long ago, but my gosh, it really was that long ago, wasn't it?
1: Yeah.
4: Yes, he did. Well, he when we first started the investigation, Don Schmidt and I started the investigation, and we first went to Roswell in 1989. We sort of started the investigation in 1988, made our first trip to Roswell in 1989, and we had an opportunity to sit down with Walter Hout, and we talked to him many times. We were in his house many times, went to dinner with him many times, and I say many times, I don't know how many times I've been to Roswell. And he was always adamant. He did nothing but write the press release. That's what he did. He wasn't sure whether Colonel Blanchard, the commander at Roswell, dictated the information over the phone to him. It just gave him the specifics, and he wrote the press release and took it around to the four media in Roswell. But that was his, I just wrote the press release. That's all I did. Now, back in 1995, I interviewed a guy named Richard Harris, and it's not the guy that left his cake out in the rain.
1: This guy was the finance officer at Roswell.
4: Yes. He was assistant finance officer at Roswell, and he told me, before Walter Hout said a word about seeing the craft and the bodies, he told me that he was in the hangar, and Walter told him that the bodies were on the other side of this door, and if you wanted to look at it, go take a look at it, and Harris told me he put his hand on the door knob, and he decided he didn't want to see the bodies. I'm thinking I'd have been in there with cameras and everything
1: God,
4: I could think.
1: Absolutely.
4: But the real important point was Walter Hout had been telling us for literally years he did not see the craft and bodies. And here was Richard Harris, who was there at the time.

0: lie originally, Kevin?
1: Well, he didn't really lie. All he said was, I just wrote the press release. And the other thing is, a number of the witnesses we talked to told us that they had been sworn to secrecy. Edwin Easley, the provost marshal, you know, chief of police at the base, responsible for security at the crash sites, told me repeatedly he had been sworn to secrecy. And I would ask him a question and go off on a tangent, and he would think about it. I said, well, you know, I can't talk about it. I was sworn to secrecy. He told me, for example, that Mac Brazel, the rancher who brought the debris in, had been held in the guest house. Brazel had complained about being in jail, but if you're locked in a room in the guest house, it's really kind of the same thing.
2: Yeah.
1: But I would ask him questions. She said, well, I promised the president I wouldn't talk about it. And people say, well, you think that the president would talk to a major? And I'm thinking, I remember the World War II, the president talking to a lieutenant colonel. The next thing you know, they're dropping bombs on Tokyo. That was a Doolittle raider. So if the officer had specific information, of course the president would talk to him. But I think probably what happened, and we know there were Secret Service agents in there in 1947, asked him not to talk about it in that respect.
0: We'll talk more about it, Kevin, when we come back in a moment with Kevin Randall with his book, UFO Sightings and Alien Visitations.
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0: That's what Liam wants.
1: That's what we all want.
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7: Mostly cloudy tonight and humid with some thunderstorms passing through central Wisconsin up until about midnight. Then partly cloudy skies towards early Wednesday morning. Low down to 61 with a southwest wind of 5 to 10. For Wednesday, partly cloudy and breezy with some spotty showers likely. High temps around 78, a northwest wind of 10 to 20. Wednesday night, partly cloudy to clear and quiet, low 57. Thursday, sunny to partly cloudy, a nice day outside, high 79. Friday, partly to mostly sunny, pleasant again, high 78. Saturday, more clouds and sunshine with a good chance of scattered rainfall, maybe some thunderstorms as well, a high near 80. Sunday, warm and humid with partly to mostly cloudy skies and another chance of rain, high 82, 83 on Monday. On 9 Storm Track, meteorologist Jackson Garlock on AM 550, FM 99.9, WSAU.

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1: What a great song from the late Dolly Parton, who passed away just recently at the age of 80. 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She also participated in Dolly Parton's Children's Hospital. Just a wonderful person. She will be missed. And we'll be taking calls with Kevin Randall next hour here on Coast to Coast, so make sure you're part of the program. 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

0: and welcome back. George Norrie, along with Kevin Randall, UFO Sightings and Alien Visitations. This is his latest book. Kevin, what was Project Moondust?
1: Well, that's an interesting question because it's called Project Moondust, but I think that what we determined, and Brad Sparks was kind of the inspiration for this, it wasn't a project in the sense where they had a headquarters and a dedicated staff. It was the code word to investigate UFOs. Moondust began in 1957 with the sightings in Levelland, Texas, or in that time period. And it transcended the end of Project Blue Book, which was a project with a headquarters and a staff involved. But Moondust was a code word. And we learned about that. Robert Todd, who was a great skeptic, was foiling information from the State Department. And in the batch of documents he got, and the batch of documents Cliff Stone got, and the batch of documents I later got, we found documents labeled Moondust. So Moondust had a UFO component. In fact, I found four sightings in the Project Blue Book files, which were labeled Moondust, but it was a code word. And what would happen is if there was a sighting somewhere, they would appoint, you might say, an officer at the closest Air Force base or the closest military facility as the project officer, and he would conduct the investigation, gather the evidence, write his report, and send it back under the code word Moondust, which was classified at the time. It was inadvertently exposed in the documents that we all had received, Moondust. Todd then FOIA'd the military about what happened afterwards, and he was told that the code word was properly classified and it was not releasable to the general public. So we have to look at all that. So what Moondust was is an activity, I guess is the best way to put it, that helped facilitate investigations. General Arthur Exon, who was the base commander at Wright-Patterson Air Force Base, and when I say base commander, he was in charge of the facilities and things like that. The overall command of the organizations there was a lieutenant general, but he was the base commander in that sense. More like the mayor of a town than anything else. In fact, the Army has something now called the mayor's cell, and that's their responsibility. That's what he did. But he told me, he told Don Schmidt and Tom Carey, that periodically he would get a call from Washington and be told to get an airplane ready. A team would come in, get on that airplane, go out to a UFO investigation. He said he remembered one, I think, in Montana, a big UFO investigated in Montana. May well have been the Maelstrom sightings of 1967, and they would conduct the investigation. They would come back to Wright Field. If reporters tried to find those guys, the trail ended at Wright-Patterson, so and they would return to their home organizations. So Moondust was that kind of an activity, but it kept going on. I suspect what followed up Moondust, whatever the new code word was, continued on until about 2017 when Leslie Keene and Ralph Blumenthal talked about the 2004 sightings at the USS Nimitz. But we have this information that suggests all of this goes on. Should say one other thing about Moondust. Cliff Stone, using the offices of Congressman Stephen Schiff, who was a representative from New Mexico, queried the Air Force about Moondust, and the initial response is there's no such thing as Moondust. Never happened. It just never existed. When they were presented with documents showing Moondust as the label on it, that something did happen and it had a UFO component, the Air Force said, well, we'd like to amend our last statement. Yes, there was Moondust, but it was never deployed. We have a list of deployments for Moondust. Granted, most of them turned out to be terrestrially objects that had returned from space or were found under unusual circumstances that had terrestrial explanations. But there's a small component of them that had no solid terrestrial explanation. So Moondust had a UFO component. They did do that. They did other things as well under the auspices of Moondust. But Moondust was looking specifically for the UFO type evidence, but it was not an activity that had a headquarters like you'd think of as a project.
0: Kevin, I did not know until I read your book that the late Senator Barry Goldwater was interested in UFOs as well. I never knew that.
1: That's surprising, George. That's been around the UFO field forever. We all knew that. I think when we started the investigation into Roswell, Senator Goldwater was approached, and he'd said said on other programs, I think he told Larry King this as well, that he learned that there was a special room or facility at Wright-Patterson Air Force Base. It was called, I think it was called the Blue Room, or that was the name attached to it. And he asked General LeMay if he could get permission to see it. And LeMay told him, not only no, but hell no. And if you ever ask me again, I'll have you court-martialed. And I have a letter that he sent to Kent Jeffrey when Kent Jeffrey had asked him about that specifically. I have a copy of the letter where Goldwater repeats that story in writing and signs his name to it. So clearly Goldwater had an interest in UFOs. He tried to find out what was going on in this alleged blue room at Wright-Patterson Air Force Base and was rebuked by his superior officer, Curtis LeMay.
0: There is an area in Utah called Dugway. What is that used for?
1: Dugway was, I guess you'd say, it was sort of the Area 51, but it was used more for the experimentation into chemical warfares and developing that sort of chemical warfare weapons or anti-chemical warfare weapons, that kind of thing. They had a major disaster out there. I think it was in the 1960s, maybe in the 70s, where one of their experiments got away from them. I don't know, it was a cloud of gas that carried off, but killed a bunch of cattle on ranches. And there was a big lawsuit about it. I think actually one or two people may have died in it as well. And there was a movie about it. I think George C. Scott was in it, trying to find out why his son had died, and it came out of Dugway. But it's a highly classified area, much like Area 51 used to be, but very few people actually talk about Dugway. But it's got that kind of secrecy around it. And you would think, given some of the research that has gone on there, that while the craft would have gone to Area 51 for reverse engineering, Dugway would have been a better place for the bodies to go for that kind of biological research that might be necessary. I've often thought that in today's environment, there's Navy bases that own islands out in the Pacific, that if you wanted to hide that material, that would be the place to do it, because you can't approach those easily. I mean, I've driven right up to the fences at Dugway myself. Robert Bigelow and I actually went out toward Area 51 one night to look at that as well. But Dugway is very, very secretive, and it's well less known than Area 51. General Exxon again told us that one of the bodies that had been brought from Roswell went to Denver. At the time, 1947, the Army Air Forces had their mortuary services based at what would become Lowry Air Force Base, right outside of Denver, near Aurora, Colorado. And that would have been to find the best ways to preserve the biological samples, because you don't expect to get any more of them given the rarity of that sort of thing. So we've got some information that traces bodies to there, and I would suspect that they may have gone to Dugway. We did hear that they had gone to, I want to say MacDill, that doesn't sound right. In Florida, the military had a aeromedical facility, research facility. They may have gone there briefly for research, but I think that sort of information is very, very hard to follow up on and get anywhere on it, because it's so tightly held. It's so highly classified. It's hard to get anything on that. And the people exposed to that research would have been very carefully selected, and there would be very few of them. And I suspect what they do is, as our technology improves, that technology is applied to either the biological samples or the mechanical, the spacecraft, to see if we can learn anything more about it. And once that experiments are finished, then they go back to being sort of kept under wraps. And I suspect that happened more than once.
0: Kevin, how many crashes did they have in the Kingman, Arizona area?
1: There was, according to, I think it was Dick Hall's book, talked about three different crashes in that area. The one that Arthur Stonzel told Ray Fowler about. Arthur Stonzel was a highly educated, highly respected engineer who talked about being involved in the recovery of the craft near Kingman, one of the craft near Kingman. He told his story originally to a couple of teenage boys who were interested in UFOs, and one of them was writing a book for juveniles about UFOs. And I have nothing against teenagers gathering information. I was a teenage helicopter pilot in Vietnam, a flight lead for crying out at 19. So sometimes teenagers get highly responsible jobs. But that story came out in the newspaper, and then Ray Fowler learned about it, and he interviewed Stonzel and created a large file on what he had learned from him. But Preston Dennett and some other people have found two or three other crashes that took place, alleged crashes that took place in that time frame. David Rudiak got interested in this and did a deep dive into the newspaper files in the area and found some strange events that went on. And in one case, I think the sheriff had supposedly found some people or some walking down the road who may have been injured, took them to the jail, had them locked in a cell, and they just flat disappeared, according to the newspaper articles that came out. So, you know, that's covered in depth in the book as well to give the idea of where that information came from. But David Rudiak was trying to find out more about the Kingman crash that Stonzel had talked about in May 21st, 1953, which I think is the middle crash. But there were others where people saw the things hit the ground, and there may or may not have been information recovered from it. But there was a lot of strange stuff going on in that area from about 1950 through about late 1953.
0: Rudiak was a very well-known researcher. He's still doing it, is he not?
1: Yes, he is, and that was one of the things that comes out in the book. I quote from, I mentioned something to David Rudiak about looking for this stuff, and he suddenly is getting back to me with all this information he's uncovering. But he's been to Roswell a number of times to make presentations. He holds a website that has information about Roswell. So he's been in the UFO research for quite a long time, and his interests in the UFO field are kind of like mine, pretty eclectic, where it's not just focused on Roswell, but we look into a lot of other aspects of it as well. But he's very meticulous in his research, very clever. He was one of the two people, and Brad Sparks being the other one, when Charles Moore came out with his analysis of the winds aloft data of the balloon launches in Roswell and said, well, the balloons got within 17 miles of the Brazel Ranch, so we could figure that's what Brazel found. Rudiak and Sparks ran the numbers and did the calculations. The winds aloft data don't prove that. Problem is, we find out that there was a weather front that went through Roswell, through Alamogordo at about 6 o'clock in the morning on June 4th, when this launch of the Mogul balloons was supposed to take place, that shifted the winds around. So what Charles Moore had done was back the launch date up, launch time up several hours. But the problem is, the documentation tells them that launch number 4 was canceled. So you have to say, well, how come they launched it and then they canceled? They couldn't do that. I look at that in depth in Roswell in the 21st century. I mean, it's a long appendix about why the Mogul explanation for the Roswell crash doesn't work. And at that point, you look at the Air Force investigation in the mid-1990s in Roswell. They eliminated everything else, as we did. And I say we, again, Tom, Kerry, Don Schmidt, Stan Friedman, Len Springfield, we all looked at these other plausible explanations. I have a complete listing of all the missile and rocket launches from White Sands in that time frame, and nothing is missing, nothing was lost. So the Air Force confirmed that, nothing was found. They're left with Mogul, and Mogul simply doesn't work.
0: Kevin, when we come back, let's talk about your work investigating Roswell again and alien abductions. as you've always been on the fence on alien abductions. We'll talk about that, and we'll open up the phone lines. Calls with Kevin Randall, author of UFO Sightings and Alien Visitations.
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4: The World in Mourning. I'm Sue Guzman, Fox News. The world remembering country music legend and global icon Dolly Parton, who died Tuesday at the age of 80. Her publicist announcing that she died in a Nashville hospital following a brief battle with cancer. Fox's Mike Emanuel reports.
5: Dolly Parton was a beloved figure, passing away today at age 80. Known for being a prolific singer, songwriter, philanthropist, and actress during a 7-decade career, Dolly Parton inspired multiple generations of artists and fans. It was known she had been dealing with some health issues, but Dolly told People magazine last Friday there were still so many things she wanted to achieve. Her nephew made the announcement this afternoon.
6: Rest in peace, Aunt Dolly, Aunt Granny, Gigi. May God bless Dolly Parton, and may God bless you all. She will always love you.
5: Dolly Parton had more than 60 albums and at least 24 number one hits. She was known for her bold fashion and remarkable personality.
4: Darlene Graham wins the Republican nomination for Senate in South Carolina.
7: The sister of the late Senator Lindsey Graham defeated Congressman Ralph Norman in Tuesday's GOP primary runoff. Graham thanked President Trump, who endorsed her.
8: Lindsey truly loved you and viewed you as one of his closest friends. I appreciate that bond and appreciate all that you've done for our country. Our victory would not have been possible without you, and we are truly grateful.
7: Now, Graham was appointed to her brother's seat last month by South Carolina Governor Henry McMaster. Chris DeMeo, Fox News.
4: In Oklahoma, Tulsa businessman Mike Massey narrowly won the Republican nomination for Oklahoma governor after getting a boost from President Trump. And in Alaska, Republican Daniel J. Sullivan advances to the general election for U.S. Senate. The November matchup is a ranked choice contest. 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
4: The prosecution Tuesday calling one of their final witnesses in the trial of Lindsay Clancy, the Massachusetts woman charged with murdering her three children. Fox's Brian Yenis on the testimony from FBI psychiatrist Dr. Gregory Satoff.
12: He suggested he's never seen a case like Lindsay Clancy's, calling her claims that a male voice commanded her to kill her three children very unusual. Another prosecution witness, forensic psychologist Dr. Kirk Heilbrunn, testified Clancy is criminally responsible despite her severe mental illness. He said she maintained control and planned the killings by sending her husband on errands. The defense argues Clancy suffered from a temporary postpartum psychotic break.
4: If convicted, Clancy could face life in prison. Canada Tuesday striking back at the United States, announcing retaliatory tariffs on about $20 billion worth of American goods. Duties announced Tuesday included steel, dairy products, appliances, and farm equipment as the trade war between the once friendly neighbors escalated sharply. New tariffs extended well beyond industrial goods, hitting everyday purchases such as seafood, cheese, clothing, cosmetics, and toilet paper. Talks with President Trump and Canada's Prime Minister Mark Carney broke down over the weekend. The man wanted for allegedly terrorizing residents and visitors in Philadelphia while wearing a Chucky character mask has been arrested in Las Vegas. An active warrant had been issued for Zymir Hughes for aggravated assault and allegedly terrorizing citizens and disrupting the peace in Philadelphia's downtown area, recording the interactions on his cell phone. Hughes currently being held at the Clark County Detention Center in Las Vegas as he awaits extradition back to Pennsylvania. A tragedy in Pakistan, where a hospital nursery fire has killed 14 newborns. The blaze breaking out early Wednesday at a major government hospital in Pakistan's capital, killing 14 babies. At least one baby was rescued. I'm Sue Guzman. This is Fox News.
13: Mostly cloudy tonight and humid with some thunderstorms passing through central Wisconsin up until about midnight. Then partly cloudy skies towards early Wednesday morning. Low down to 61 with a southwest wind of 5 to 10. For Wednesday, partly cloudy and breezy with some spotty showers likely. High temps around 78, a northwest wind of 10 to 20. Wednesday night, partly cloudy to clear and quiet, low 57. Thursday, sunny to partly cloudy, a nice day outside, high 79. Friday, partly to mostly sunny, pleasant again, high 78. Saturday, more clouds and sunshine with a good chance of scattered rainfall, maybe some thunderstorms as well, a high near 80. Sunday, warm and humid with partly to mostly cloudy skies and another chance of rain, high 82, 83 on Monday. On 9 Storm Track, meteorologist Jackson Garlock on AM 550. 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

0: And we're back with Kevin Randall, his latest book, UFO Sightings and Alien Visitations. Kevin, where's the best place to get this book?
1: Right now, probably the easiest place to get it, I mean, like right now, this minute, would be Amazon.com.
0: Super. You have been somewhat skeptical of alien abductions. How come and where do you stand today?
1: Oh, I've been around that question for, again, literally decades. I think I'm the first one to ever report the aliens had come into the bedroom for the bedroom abductions with the Pat Roach case, which I looked at in 1976. And looking at it logically, I guess, the number of abductions claimed, it makes no sense to me. They ran a Roper poll back in the 90s, and there was, I think, five key questions trying to determine how many people had been abducted without asking, have you been abducted, type question, to get a kind of a sample on that. And the problem was almost nobody answered all five questions in the way that would indicate that. So they reduced it to four questions, and then they determined about 3 million Americans had been abducted by aliens. You think, well, it's 3 million Americans. Look at how many around the world have been abducted, and where are all the spacecraft parked? How can they do all of this sort of thing? And the abduction is usually single witness. A lot of it is derived from a hypnotic regression and other enhanced memory techniques. So it was a problem. I was talking to Russ Estes and Bill Cohn. We did a book called The Abduction Enigma, and we pretty well determined that the answer to abductions rested on this planet. They were trustful explanations for the abductions, all kinds of explanations, but they were explanations. I had an opportunity to talk to Calvin Parker then, and I may have mentioned this. Calvin Parker.
0: That's Pascagoula, right?
1: Pascagoula, Charles Hicks, Pascagoula, October of 1973. And in talking to him, he mentioned in passing that there had been witnesses to the abduction the next day. And I just didn't really buy that. It just didn't make sense to me. And yet, there's a document that proves it, that there were witnesses. The Air Force officer I mentioned, senior Air Force officer, signed the document dated October 12, 1973, talking about their interview with Hickson and Parker, and talked about at least four other witnesses they knew of the next day. And this is a time when you're not looking at social media. You don't know, I went out and bought a Coke today. These sorts of things didn't get that kind of publicity that quickly. So, you know, it seemed impossible for that to happen. I talked to Parker a number of times. I found him to be a very genuine individual. I think the original abduction that they talked about, and he and Hickson and Parker talked about, is legitimate. There is no real logical earth-based explanation for it. Once they were returned by the alien creatures, for example, they went to the sheriff's department. They're left in a room by themselves with a tape recorder running, because the theory would be, well, if they're making the story up, they'll talk about the hoax and we'll get some kind of a clue. But they didn't do that. They were clearly upset by the whole thing. Parker's life was really turned upside down by this event. And it haunted him his entire life. But I talked to both Hicks and I talked to Parker. I found Parker to be very, very genuine in what he said. But what got me was the number of witnesses who had some knowledge or some involvement in the abduction, seeing it. I know that Philip Klass, when he went into his investigation of the abduction, and wrote about it in his book, I think UFOs Explained, or maybe it was his book on alien abductions, he mentioned most of his analysis, I should say, was about the search for the polygraph examiner to give him the lie detector test, and why this examiner was probably not the best man to do that, and it's page after page after page of that, not really talking about what Hickson and Parker said, not really talking about what the sheriff's office and the sheriff's deputy said, and that sort of thing. He didn't like the polygrapher because the guy, they'd gone to New Orleans to get the polygraph operator, And there would have been, there should have been polygraph operators closer to Pascagoula to do it, but New Orleans isn't that far from Pascagoula. So they went to a detective agency in New Orleans and got the polygraph operator there. But the whole point is the analysis that the analysis that Klass makes is based on the training and the ability and the questions asked by the polygraph operator and not about the abduction itself and the other witnesses that have come forward since then, but who were identified the very next day. Philip Klass talks about how the abduction site is close to a major highway and there should have been people on the highway that saw it. Well, it turns out there were. And it was the next day. But if you look at the highway and the way it's oriented and the vegetation, it's almost impossible to see from the highway down into that area going one direction. You'd have to look back over your shoulder to see it. And on the other side of the highway, you probably can't get a good look at it. So you take a look at that. But it was the Hickson Parker abduction that kind of got me to thinking about. And that's the one thing you have to do in almost any area of research or investigation. I mean, you don't want to get so hung up on where you're coming from that you reject information or evidence that doesn't fit your narrow theory. And I'm engaged into a bit of a argument on my blog with a guy who insists that all the Roswell witnesses are liars and it was a Project Mogul balloon. And I can't get him to understand that the documentation eliminates Project Mogul, and not all the witnesses were liars. Some of them were very good, and some of the liars that came forward, we, and again, it's Tom, Don, and me, exposed them as the liars. We're the ones that found out they weren't telling the truth and reject their testimony, even though we had accepted it in the beginning. So, yeah, that was kind of where I look at the abduction phenomena, and I think, okay, if there's alien abduction, the Hickson Parker experience is probably a good one. In the book, I talk about a number of abductions in 1973 because, you know, that's the Hickson Parker area. Right. And I talked to Pat Roach, who came forward in 1975, 1976. She'd read an article that I'd written in Saga's UFO Report. And wrote and said that she knew how a family could be abducted. Unfortunately, the story that I had written about there turned out to be a hoax. Carl Lorenzen had originally given me the information, Carl Lorenzen being one of the leaders of the Aerial Phenomena Research Organization, about a fellow in Argentina. And after the story came out, and a couple of months later, Carl says, unfortunately, we found out that story's a hoax, but it led to Pat Roach. Pat Roach did call the police after the abduction took place. And the police, of course, said, well, she's a nut. You can't believe anything she said. But it gave us the date of the abduction. I think that Pat Roach experienced an episode of sleep paralysis. But this is a case where it was reported the aliens were in the house. I think it's the first time that was reported. The aliens had come into the house for the bedroom abduction. But I believe, and I say this with reservation, the Pat Roach case is, I believe, sleep paralysis. That does not mean that every other case is explainable by sleep paralysis. Others have other terrestrial explanations. But when you get to the Hickson Parker abduction, you don't have that explanation. And I think that kind of turned me around on looking at the abductions with a still a skeptical eye, but one that was more acceptive of the testimony of the witnesses involved, and a distinct possibility that there's something like that going on that does involve an alien presence, I guess would be the way to say it. I was just thinking that if you want to eliminate interstellar flight, then we can fall back on the idea maybe it is some kind of interdimensional problem going on that leads to some of this activity as well. But I think there's something more to it than just the psychological problems of some people and hoaxes that people have been springing on us about that.
0: When they were alive, did you know Bud Hopkins or Dr. John Mack?
1: I knew Hopkins. When Hopkins did his book, I was asked to review it for the Journal of Scientific Exploration. I was asked to, so I spoke with him, and I spoke with him a number of times about that, about his work. So yes, I knew Bud Hopkins. I did not know John Mack. Russ Estes and Bill Cohen interviewed John Mack on tape, and John Mack said something that struck me as kind of weird. He said there was a strange matching between the abduction researcher and the experiencer, meaning that Bud Hopkins found cold, calculating scientists as the abductors. David Jacobs found those creating the hybrids. John Mack found those with a Western or an Eastern philosophy, and he thought that it was a strange matching. And I think, well, let's turn it around. Maybe it's the philosophy of the researchers sort of imprinting their ideas on the abductees in some fashion. So I didn't talk to him. I watched the tapes that Russ and Bill had gotten on him, but I never corresponded with him. I never spoke with him personally. But I talked to Hopkins, and corresponded with David Jacobs. And of course, I know Kathleen Martin as well, and have talked to her. We had an interesting thing going on in the Roswell Festival this year. They had a panel on abductions, and I was on the panel with Travis Walton and Kathleen Martin and me. And I was, of course, there because I wanted to talk about the Pascagoula abduction, because I think it's an important case.
0: Sure.
1: I've talked to Travis Walton several times and communicated with him. I knew Mike Rogers and a couple of the other guys who were on that team when Walton was abducted back in 1975. So I've got a lot of information about abductions. I think the number of true abductions, like the number of true UFO sightings, is very, very narrow. And I think most of the people who are involved in telling their stories about alien abduction have had some kind of experience, but it's relatable to a terrestrial event as opposed to an alien event. But there are some that are exploiting that phenomenon for their own game, telling wild tales that really make no sense.
0: What do you think of the Barney and Betty Hill case, one of the original abduction cases?
1: I'm very ambivalent about that one. I told Kathleen Martin at one point that I was concerned about it being alien, but it may have had more to do with Betty's interest in UFOs, and she was very interested in UFOs prior to the abduction. And Benjamin Simon, their psychiatrist,
0: I interviewed him, by the way.
1: And well, then you know that he said, well, he didn't believe they were abducted by aliens, but he believed they had some kind of an shared experience.
0: Well, with what he told me, and this is what I've asked him, I was 21 years old when I interviewed him back in 1971. And I said, Dr. Simon, were they lying to you? He said, no. He said, I don't know what happened to them, but whatever happened to them, they believe it to be true.
1: And that's the thing. And that's the thing with a lot of the abduction people you talk to, they believe it's alien. Philip Klass once told me that he thought we should give them all a lie detector test to determine whether or not the experience took place. And I said, Philip, it's not going to work because they believe they were abducted. That doesn't mean they were abducted by alien creatures. They had an experience that they believe leads them to that conclusion. They're going to pass the test. So giving them lie detector tests is kind of a...
0: Right. They're not lying. They believe it to be true.
1: Yes, yes. They believe it to be true. Did Barney and Betty Hill get abducted? I don't know. I think they obviously had some kind of shared experience, and they obviously believe they were abducted, and Dr. Simon confirmed they believed it. But that we need the next step, and that's the one thing that people have. What do you want? And I'm just... over the fence into the extraterrestrial, but I would like to see the physical evidence. I'd like to see the craft. I'd like to see the bodies. I wish that we weren't caught up in this dump of evidence or sightings periodically by the government, which rarely has anything that we didn't already know.
0: Right.
1: They're not giving us anything new, any stuff. And I say, okay, we look through all this information. Where's the stuff on Roswell? Where's the stuff on Levelland? Both very important sightings, but they don't. There's nothing that you find that Roswell case is the FBI telex that talks about the information getting to Fort Worth. And the FBI agent talking to Major Curtin. In fact, the FBI agent spells Curtin's name wrong. about what happened there. That's the only document that appears in the Roswell case. And yet it was filled, the newspapers were filled with stuff about Roswell back in 1947. If you look at the data dumps we've gotten from these data dumps, there's an awful lot of newspaper articles included in that material. And information from UFO organizations that lean from the I believe everything to everything is wrong. We've got to look at that. Short-lived organizations, long-lived organizations, all of that sort of thing. But there's nothing about Roswell. I found nothing about Leveland. I'm looking for that stuff. I've reported on a couple of the sightings that took place in recently. That's in there, which are unresolved, but we can't get any additional information about it. So unresolved is basically unidentified. That doesn't necessarily take us to the extraterrestrial. I want to take that step over the fence into the evidences. Here's debris. Here's the body. Here's what our research has told us. I don't think there's going to be a mass panic because everybody's going to say, you know, this happened like 80 years ago. Who cares? It hasn't affected my life at all. Of course, it's affected my life because I keep going to Roswell, but that's another story.
0: But you do believe, Kevin, we are being visited, don't you?
1: I lean in that direction. I certainly do. But I would like to see the ultimate evidence, if you know what I mean. I look at the cases like Leveland. There's just too many things about that case that suggest there's an alien presence involved. You've got literally hundreds

0: places. I found evidence that Air Force officer's car was stalled by this thing. When the sheriff went out to look for it, his car was followed by a car from the Texas Department of Public Safety, which is basically their state police. That car was followed by one with Air Force officers in it. And they got close enough, their cars were stalled. I know this because the next day, according to the mechanic, the police mechanic, and Don Burleson filed this information, that the sheriff wanted his car looked at to see if there was a mechanical problem. The only reason we would have done that if his car had stalled.
1: We'll be back in a moment to take calls with Kevin Randall right here on Coast to Coast AM.
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4: Mostly cloudy tonight and humid with some thunderstorms passing through central Wisconsin up until about midnight. Then partly cloudy skies towards early Wednesday morning. Low down to 61 with a southwest wind of 5 to 10. For Wednesday, partly cloudy and breezy with some spotty showers likely. High temps around 78, a northwest wind of 10 to 20. Wednesday night, partly cloudy to clear and quiet, low 57. Thursday, sunny to partly cloudy, a nice day outside, high 79. Friday, partly to mostly sunny, pleasant again, high 78. Saturday, more clouds and sunshine with a good chance of scattered rainfall, maybe some thunderstorms as well, a high near 80. Sunday, warm and humid with partly to mostly cloudy skies and another chance of rain, high 82, 83 on Monday. On 9 Storm Track, meteorologist Jackson Garlock on AM 550, FM 99.9, WSAU.

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1: Dolly Parton, rest in peace, gone at the age of 80. Wow. 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
4: 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A stem cell is a cell waiting to be told what it needs to be. If there is inflammation, that inflammation needs to be stopped. High blood pressure, high cholesterol, kidney disease, various types of cancer, depression, autoimmune disorders, osteoporosis, even fatty liver are chronic signs of inflammation and can be aided by supporting the body's ability to protect those cells that it needs. And that is the purpose of ImmuStem and AdaptiStem together, supporting the body to be the best it can be.
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0: And we're back with Kevin Randall. His book is called UFO Sightings and Alien Visitations. And let's go to the calls. They're lining up. We'll start with Dave in Santa Fe, New Mexico. David, go for it.
1: Hey, George, how you doing?
0: Good, buddy. Thank you.
1: Okay, so this is my second time caller. I'm sure you remember a year ago I was unveiling at rocket speed the signs of that I thought that a major earthquake was going to hit Oakland, California. I was a little bit off. I'm just going to briefly tell you. 5 major earthquakes from Venezuela to Japan in 3 months. It makes me still wonder about, it makes me wonder now about Oakland. Hopefully it won't happen. Now, the encounter. So, June 4th, 2004. I know I've heard that date before somewhere.
0: That's my birthday.
1: Yeah, so, I'm in Kokomo, Indiana, and these approximately 5 tough guys in this wrecking yard. The leader of the pack is he's 35 years old. He's about 6'1", 180. And they all wanted to show me how he knows, jujitsu in the 100 yards back in the, trailer back in the back of the wrecking yard. I said, no, I'm just going to stay and hang out here in front by your, garages and your office. Well, George, I wish I would have unveiled, this encounter a year ago, but here we go. I'm going to say that if this isn't in the top, if this isn't the number one shocking encounter you've ever heard, it's probably going to be in the top 5. So about 10 o'clock at night, I'm looking above my head about 100 feet, and here comes one light on each side of this disc. It's kind of swimming like a pendulum, and it slowly drops down, and it's a flying saucer, and it landed right in front of me. And I looked over 30 feet to these guys, and I mean, literally right in front of me, 10 feet in front of me. And I looked over these guys and I said, you guys have a baseball bat? And they said, sure. So I'm breaking apart this flying saucer for an hour. It took about an hour. Finally get it torn apart. And inside is a human size Ken and Barbie look alike. They look like, you know, mannequins. I guess they're robots flying the saucer, a very good-looking blonde Ken and a long-flowing blonde-haired Barbie. Is that an encounter or what, George Norrie?
0: That's amazing. What were they wearing, David?
1: I don't remember, but I'll just tell you. It was a dream I had. See, I'm honest. I'm not going to lie. I just wanted to start out by, you know, making everybody think, is this really an encounter? It was a dream I had. The dream I had was June 4, 2004 in San Leandro, California, at my mom's apartment, but I met these guys in March 2003 in Kokomo, and I don't remember watching anything about flying saucers the night before, but I forgot to tell you, I looked over at them, and I'm leaning over the Ken and Barbie, you know, pilots of this flying saucer, and I'm looking over at them, and then I, for like 3 seconds, and I look over at the guys 30 feet, you know, standing right in front of the garage doors, and I said, Area 51? And they shrugged their shoulders like, I don't know. Well, let me just tell you, I don't believe in flying saucers. I'm at 58 years old, traveling to all the lower 48 states. The closest I've ever seen a flying saucer is a shooting star, but I'm not going to rule it out. Briefly, if I could, unless I unveil it next time, is an actual encounter my dad had in Colorado.
0: Save that for next time, if you can, David. We've got a lot of calls coming in here. And, Kev, you hear all kinds of stories, don't you, Mr. Randall?
2: Oh, I hear them all the time. And, you know, like this, you need additional information, need investigation, need to talk to the people who were involved, the people who were there, and see what all we can gather about it before we can make any kind of a determination about the case. So there's a lot of work that needs to be done to make sure everything lines up properly. And you know, I don't say that to be pejorative, but it's a necessary part of the investigation. We have to make sure everything lines up.
0: West of the Rockies, Mark's with us in Roseville, California. Hi, Mark.
3: Yeah, George. Mr. Randall, Sir Randall, about the animal and cattle mutilations that's been going on, tens of thousands of them, and nobody's been arrested, do you think this is like an alien sport?
2: No, I don't think aliens have anything to do with it. Ken Rommel did a investigation for the FBI back in the 1990s and looked at it and found that most of the mutilations are the result of scavengers and predators. And there's really no reason to doubt that. I think the numbers quoted, they've been quoting for literally decades that 10,000 animals have been mutilated. And I think it was Tom McAdam who just came up with the number, and everybody has talked about it. But I don't think that, I think the animal mutilations are probably all terrestrial based. I don't see any point in aliens doing that sort of thing. What can they possibly learn after you look at two or three of the animals? You pretty well got a baseline for what they look like. You don't have to keep doing it. It makes no logical sense to travel interstellar distances just to murder animals, mainly cattle. It doesn't make good logical sense. So I think we have to reevaluate that stuff. Again,

0: That's my opinion today. Something tomorrow may change my mind on that, because I do revisit that kind of thing periodic and let's see what is new in that arena. But to this point, I just think it's basically terrestrially based.
1: What do you think about crop formations, Kip?
0: I think the same thing, basically the same answer. I think it's probably terrestrially based. I look at them periodically. I've investigated some of them. Some of them are just clearly are hoaxes that people have stomped into the corner, or whatever. And the same thing with cattle mutilations. I talked to a couple of guys who worked as butchers at one of the local meeting plants, and they'd come across a recently deceased cow, and they kind of mutilated and thought it was hilarious when they started talking about the surgical precision of this. So we get that problem cluttering up the database as well. But I think with the crop circles and the cattle mutilations and some of these things, I think they're terrestrially based. I revisit it periodically to make sure that that has not changed by some new information that may have been overlooked in the past or new information that we've just gathered. So it's got to be, it's something that's an ongoing investigation for me.
1: Next up, Chris, Long Island, New York. Welcome to the show, Chris.
2: Hello, George.
1: Hi, Chris.
2: Oh, Kevin and George. So we have proof that the military has hologram technology. So I'm just wondering, things like the Phoenix Lights and whatnot, how do we know that's not hologram technology?
1: We really don't, Kevin, do we? Go ahead.
0: Well, the Phoenix Lights, I think the Phoenix Lights themselves were probably the answer is probably flares on the range close by because of the way some of the videos show them sort of winking out, and you put that over the background with the mountains in there, and you can see them disappearing behind the mountains. The problem is, at the same time, there was sightings of a large triangular-shaped object, and I don't remember, I think it was going from Tucson up toward Nevada, as opposed to the other way around. Mike Rogers talked to me about that, and he says everybody talks about the Phoenix Lights, but they don't talk about the triangular-shaped object that was passing over the area at the time. And I've talked to a number of people and done research on that, where the some very good sightings of this triangular-shaped object at the same time. It kind of got diverted with the Phoenix Lights themselves. So it's not a case of, well, we can just eliminate everything with the Phoenix Lights because of the flares. We have to look at all the other information. And I think Mike Rogers, and when I say Mike Rogers, this was the guy that was with Travis Walton, by the way,
1: right?
0: Talking about that. And so we've got another aspect to look at for the Phoenix Lights. So there's a core of very good sightings in that area at that time, and we have to keep that in mind.
1: Let's go to Tim in Alberta, Canada. Hello, Tim.
3: Hey, George, Kevin. Kellen Parker, October 73, listening to that. 2 months later, I had an encounter right at Christmas with an ex-Vietnam veteran helicopter pilot shot down twice. Ray Atwood sat up all night listening to his stories. Very interesting. Hey, Vietnam, there's all sorts of story about UFOs around the DMZ, and one about a riverboat being taken out by some type of high-powered energy laser. Well, what's your take on that? Did you hear anything at all when you're over there?
0: No, I did not. You got to remember, I was a helicopter pilot at the very end of the intelligence chain, and I had my interest in UFOs back in that time frame, so I was looking for stories like that. But I was down in Three Corps around Saigon, so I was literally hundreds of miles away from the DMZ, which, by the way, we called the UMZ, for the ultra militarized zone. But I didn't see any no UFO stories at all while I was there. And the same thing in Iraq. I had access to the CIPRNet, and so I would be looking for UFO related information on the CIPRNet. That's the classified internet that the military uses, and I never really saw anything. I've heard rumors, stories of other things that may have gone on, but my experiences didn't take me in those directions, so I really don't know anything about that.
1: Let's go to Drew in Oregon. Welcome to the program. Hi, Drew.
4: Thank you for taking my call.
1: Sure.
4: Does your guest believe UFOs leave messages in crop circles like the ones on the 11th, 16th, and 18th of July, 2026? And I do have a follow-up question.
1: All right, let's go. Kevin, do you think they're leaving messages through crop circles?
0: I do not, but I don't really know those specific instances that he just mentioned. I'm not familiar with that. I've been busy with other aspects of the UFO investigation, and sometimes your focus is so narrowed you miss some of the other activities going on. I know that the couple of the crop circles I investigated, when we talk about crop circles specifically, probably had nothing to do with UFOs. On the other hand, I've investigated what used to be called UFO nests, flying saucer nests, which are, in essence, very simplistic crop circles. And I think some of those do suggest some kind of an alien contact there. But again, it's one of those things where, yeah, that's kind of what it suggests, but we don't have the kind of proof we would really like to make a positive identification.
1: Follow up, Drew. Go ahead.
4: My follow-up question is, I have seen messages hidden in the July 2026 crop circles. Has your guest any knowledge of translation efforts? And thank you very much.
0: I do know that people have tried to discern messages from the crop circles, especially back in the 1990s. And there were some very complex crop circles that were very intriguing, and they were trying to divine the messages from them. I don't really know what they've determined. So, yeah, that does go on. But, again, that's really not, you might say, that's really not my wheelhouse. I don't really delve into that too much.
1: Let's go to Chuck in North Dakota. Welcome to the program. First-time caller. Hi, Chuck.
5: Hello, George. Hey, I just wanted to call in and say hello. I am the son of Staff Sergeant Moody from the Alamogordo, New Mexico incident. And I wanted to ask you, since my father never talked about the incident, and I found out about it by accident on a Google search, of what happened, and what do you think of the validity of the incident from your evidence?
1: Do you know about that case, Kevin?
0: Yes, I do, and I actually have a file on it that's not as complex as I would have liked the file to be. I believe the Lorenzans were involved with some of the investigation there. It's a very intriguing case. I don't have a lot of information on exactly all the details of it, so I can't really make a determination one way or another. It's a very intriguing case. If you go to my blog in the comment section, if you want to leave me a message on there, and I can get in touch with you later on. I won't post the message to the blog. I'll just contact you and see if we can determine a little bit more about it. But it is a very intriguing case, and I am aware of it.
1: The name of Kevin's book is UFO Sightings and Alien Visitations, available on Amazon. And Kevin, we will talk to you Thursday with your weekly report.
0: Can't wait to be on the radio with you, George.
1: 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For Michael Cosio, Tom Danheiser, Dan Galanti, Sue Trikas, Lex Lonehood, Sean Latasur, Alec Fernandez, Tim Banal, Barry Berry, George Knapp, and Richard Serrett, I'm George Norrie, somewhere out there on Coast to Coast AM. We'll see you on our next edition. Until then, be safe, everyone.

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8: Darlene Graham moves on. I'm Ted Lindner, Fox News. Multiple states holding runoff elections Tuesday night, including in South Carolina, where Senator Darlene Graham, the sister of the late Senator Lindsey Graham, has won the Republican nomination runoff against Congressman Ralph Norman.
9: Our victory would not have been possible without you, and we are truly grateful. South Carolina is truly Trump country.
8: She'll now take on Democrat Annie Andrews in November. Graham took over the Senate seat for her late brother Lindsey Graham, who died suddenly back in July. In Oklahoma, Tulsa businessman Mike Massey narrowly won the Republican nomination for Oklahoma governor after getting a boost from President Trump. In Alaska, Republican Daniel J. Sullivan advances to the general election for U.S. Senate. The November matchup, a ranked choice contest. The incumbent, Republican Senator Dan S. Sullivan, and Democratic former U.S. Representative Mary Peltola have also advanced. Sad news out of Nashville on Tuesday.

0: Music icon and humanitarian Dolly Parton has died, passing away after a brief battle with cancer. Fox's Mike Emanuel with more.
1: Parton had more than 60 albums and at least 24 number one hits. She was known for her bold fashion and remarkable personality. Dolly was one of 12 children who grew up in a one-room cabin in the Smoky Mountains. She started writing songs as a child and performed at the Grand Ole Opry by age 13. After high school, she packed her bags for Nashville and launched a legendary career. President Trump praised Parton as one of the greatest country singers and far beyond, calling this a true loss for millions of people.
0: Dolly Parton was 80 years old. 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
0: Well, the man accused of terrorizing at least half a dozen people while wearing a Chucky-style mask near Philadelphia City Hall earlier this month has been arrested in Las Vegas. The U.S. Marshals Service says 22-year-old Zymir Hughes arrested around 8 p.m. Tuesday night in Vegas and being held in the Clark County Detention Center, awaiting extradition back to Philly. Hughes allegedly chased and threatened at least six people around City Hall in Center City back on August 12th over a roughly 15-minute span. Prosecutors in the Massachusetts trial of Lindsay Clancy continues today with a rebuttal witness.
14: Forensic psychiatrist Dr. Gregory Sothoff was called to the stand Tuesday afternoon. He said Clancy, during his video interviews, spoke of the male voice she heard, as she put it, outside her head.
15: This is your last chance. You have to kill your kids and then kill yourself.
14: Sothoff said it was also important to note how Clancy added on to her then-husband's errands and how calculated it could have been on the day the kids were killed.
15: That would make for a longer time that he was away.
14: The defense will have a chance to question Sothoff, likely the final witness before closing arguments. Gernal Scott, Fox News.
0: Trade tit for tat. Canada responding after the Trump administration rolled out 50% tariffs on $20 billion worth of products from our neighbor to the north.
16: Canada says it will double its tariffs on American steel and aluminum from 25 to 50%. And will impose more tariffs on 700 other products, ranging from plastics, motorcycles, electronics. Dairy products have been a long-standing feud between neighbors. After the U.S. levied 50% tariffs on $20 billion in Canadian goods, including whiskey, dairy products, and hockey sticks, after talks collapsed. Canadian officials said their new tariffs were also crafted to put maximum pressure in key races ahead of the U.S. midterm elections.
0: Fox's Lucas Tomlinson. I'm Ted Lindner. This is Fox News.
17: Mostly cloudy tonight and humid with some thunderstorms passing through central Wisconsin up until about midnight. Then partly cloudy skies towards early Wednesday morning. Low down to 61 with a southwest wind of 5 to 10. For Wednesday, partly cloudy and breezy with some spotty showers likely. High temps around 78, a northwest wind of 10 to 20. Wednesday night, partly cloudy to clear and quiet, low 57. Thursday, sunny to partly cloudy, a nice day outside, high 79. Friday, partly to mostly sunny, pleasant again, high 78. Saturday, more clouds and sunshine with a good chance of scattered rainfall, maybe some thunderstorms as well, a high near 80. Sunday, warm and humid with partly to mostly cloudy skies and another chance of rain, high 82, 83 on Monday. On 9 Storm Track, meteorologist Jackson Garlock on AM 550, FM 99.9, WSAU.

0: From the heartland of America and the gateway to the West, good morning, good evening, wherever you may be across the nation, around the world. I'm George Norrie. This is Coast to Coast AM. Later tonight, UFO sightings and alien visitations. Here's what's happening. Iran and the country of Oman issued a joint statement today announcing a proposal to open a temporary navigational corridor through the Strait of Hormuz. The statement, published by Oman's foreign ministry, said the two countries also agreed to a joint effort to clear the Strait of mines. Meanwhile, President Donald Trump's administration launched a new wave of sanctions against Iran in an economic D-Day operation. As the Treasury Secretary said, sanctions will isolate Iran financially and cut off its last economic lifelines. Iranian leaders say they have a two-year plan to shoulder the sanctions. And Iranian forces, meanwhile, attacked an oil tanker in the Strait of Hormuz just hours after the U.S. announced the new sanctions. With more on today's activities, here's Tom Danheiser. Tommy?
1: Well, Treasury Secretary Scott Bessent's latest plan for Iran is supposed to end the war and tame the oil markets. The U.S. has begun its new campaign to tighten sanctions against Iran, targeting aviation, shipping, technology, gold, and digital assets such as cryptocurrency. Even though the measures target the regime, ordinary Iranians will inevitably be affected. Beijing says the new measures will only further intensify tensions and that China's cooperation with Iran should not be disrupted. Iran claims it is fully prepared to counter the sanctions. Meanwhile, Iran's Deputy Foreign Minister Kazem Gharibabadi says a new temporary route through the Strait of Hormuz has been agreed upon with Oman. However, the U.S. must return its commitments under the Memorandum of Understanding for the waterway to be opened. And U.S. President Donald Trump claims the U.S. Navy removed and or detonated all mines within the international waters of the Strait of Hormuz and has warned that any new ship or boat placing new mines will be immediately and systematically destroyed. George?
0: Thank you, Tom. And Dr. John Curtis, the online columnist.com, has been with us since the inception of this war. John, your thoughts on today?
2: Well, George, anybody listening to this blather, this, you know, propaganda coming out of the White House right now about, you know, demining the Strait of Hormuz or, you know, any kind of new sanctions, you know, has to ask themselves, what is the end game here? Where is this headed? Where is the end point? How is he going to get out of this war right now by threatening them with more sanctions? And not only that, but I mean, if you add to that what's going on in Canada right now, which by anybody's analysis is an utter disgrace that the two countries can't come together and come up with a deal that works for both sides and is in this retaliatory sanction mode. You add to that what's going on in Iran, and you realize that Iran now controls the world economy, the energy economy. There's no control that the U.S. has, contrary to what you hear from the White House, over the Strait of Hormuz. The Strait of Hormuz is controlled by the IRGC, which is, as you know, a terror group that now runs the Tehran-based state of Iran. So when you add everything up, it's just more money, more cost, more inflation, more energy problems for the indefinite future. So I don't think, you know, that there's anything positive coming out of Iran right now. And certainly those new sanctions that Trump is proposing is going to make a complete mess of things, just like, you know, the reciprocal tariffs are making in Canada right now. So I think, you know, Trump needs an exit strategy. He needs to get out of Iran. This is, and I think honestly, the only way he's going to get out because he's too prideful is when the Democrats, hand him his head in November, and, you know, they take over the House at the very least. And then, you know, we'll see some kind of change, some kind of consensus over what to do with this war and these completely failed Canadian relations. That's what I think.
0: All right. Thank you, John. John's website, onlinecolumnist.com. Thank you, John. And as John mentioned, Canada announced retaliatory tariffs as high as 50% on hundreds of United States products, including some steel and aluminum goods, furniture, and clothing. The levies, which take effect on September 8th, are set to escalate a trade war that erupted over the weekend after official negotiations collapsed and a fresh round of U.S. levies took hold.

0: Dolly Parton has died following a brief battle with cancer. According to her representative, she was 80 years old. Dolly Parton was a country music legend known for timeless hits including Jolene, 9 to 5, which you just heard, and I Will Always Love You. She was born January 19, 1946 in Tennessee and grew up in a large family in the Smoky Mountains. She built a career that spanned country music, pop culture, film, television, business, and philanthropy. And she was a great person. Dolly Parton will be missed, dead at the age of 80. In a moment, Drew Pearson joins us from CriticalHealthNews.com as we talk about your health, and then we'll take calls very soon and next hour as well. Next on Coast to Coast AM.
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0: And welcome back to Coast to Coast. 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Has been an instructor of traditional Chinese medicine for 12 years as well. Here's that toll-free number to call for assistance. If you wanted to chat with somebody about what Dr. Drew says, 1-855-949-7234, 1-855-949-RADIO. And the website that you should go to every day at least once, criticalhealthnews.com. Dr. Drew Pearson, back on Coast to Coast. Drew, welcome back, my friend. How are you?
6: Doing just fine, George. Thank you for asking.
0: Looking forward to this. Sad news about Dolly Parton, isn't it?
6: Oh, my goodness. I was telling Tom, she wrote Coat of Many Colors and Jolene in one day.
0: And that great I Will Always Love You, which Whitney Houston took and turned into a record, was a great song.
6: And she's there's so many other songs that she wrote for other people.
0: Dr. Pearson, let's talk a little bit about the affliction. We don't know what type of cancer she has or had, but it was cancer that did her in. What exactly is cancer? Is it a disease, virus? What do they call it?
6: You know, that's there's a new controversial thing about that, but until I see more evidence, I'll stay away from the whole parasite argument. But there are a lot of people who are in the know. They claim that there are very small parasites that are found in cancer. Now, It does make sense. If your immune system's low, you're going to have opportunists and opportunist parasites in your system. So whether they're there before or after is a big question. But if I had an answer, I'd have a Nobel Prize, George. Yeah. Nobody knows exactly what causes cancer. We do know that cancer cells don't need a whole lot of oxygen. We do know, so they're hard to get rid of. We do know that cancer cells usually have a higher metabolic rate, so that's why they love sugar so much. There are certainly herbs that you can use, curcumin. We have something called pumeric at Youngevity, pumeric, and that's our curcumin formula. And they've done studies at Ames Cancer Center in Texas, and the last I heard, it could kill 23 cancer lines in a test tube. We also have our plant-derived minerals. Plant-derived minerals are very inexpensive. They're like $27. That's kind of what got me interested in Youngevity. It was Dr. Wallach was his first product that he sold when I was working in Santa Cruz in the early 80s was the plant-derived minerals. They come from a Native American healing well. I believe it's in Utah. It could be Idaho. And it comes from the underground where the oceans have receded, and the artesian water there basically causes the minerals to go into a suspended state, basically, and they're very easily absorbed and chelated in the system. So, I've heard stories of people that were chain smokers their whole life, never got cancer. You know, so I wish... Yeah, it's so you can do everything right and still get it. Look at Steve Jobs, very strict vegetarian. He got pancreatic cancer. So a friend of mine's three sisters, a chiropractor friend of mine, he has three sisters. They all have pancreatic cancer. So with it, is there a genetic component? Must be that as well.
0: And once cancer hits the pancreas, that's just about it, isn't it?
6: Yeah. Yeah, you're a goner.
0: Sadly. And there's some other areas that are easy to battle, but cancer in the liver, that's another tough one, isn't it?
6: It sure is. It sure is. Cancer in the lung, that's another tough one as well.
0: What causes these cells to go crazy, Drew?
6: Well, the cancer has even though cancer is very elemental, it has the will to survive. And just like everything else in nature, survival is key. And these cells have adapted to reproduce at high rates to survive.
0: When you finally got interested in the health and supplementation, what was the first attempt you made personally for yourself?
6: The thing I recommend for most people, as a chiropractor, I learned what to put in my body. When I first studied Chinese medicine, we had to learn how to get the stuff out of our body, the toxins, things like that. So the first thing you do is you clean out your intestinal tract. Number one, as my Chinese teacher would say, there's no point in putting good on bad. So the whole idea is you get some kind of elimination. Rhubarb, there used to be this rhubarb tea you could buy at the health food store. Very inexpensive. They probably still sell it. In Chinese medicine, we have a number of different formulas to clean out the intestinal tract. So that's number one. Start with a clean lower GI tract. And then begin to understand what foods agree with you and what don't. I mean, some foods your body can tolerate really well, others they don't. We do know that seafood is one of the best things you could possibly eat, right? We do know that, for example, if you have weak blood, you eat geese or you eat duck, because they fly at high altitudes and their blood holds the oxygen so they can fly at high altitudes. So duck is considered to be a blood tonic. Hmm. So you really got to get educated on what foods do what for your body and where your own weaknesses are.
0: Is it conceivable as well that leukemia is a cancer?
6: Oh, it certainly is, cancer of the white blood cells.
0: And how does that fester?
6: Well, it's in the bone marrow. And Dr. Wallach used to say that the idea is to build up the internal structure of the bone marrow to crowd out the leukemia, which is, you know, of course, he has some ideas that nobody had. I can't tell you whether that's been successful or not. I can tell you, though, Dr. Nee, my teacher from my acupuncture school, would use raw aconite. It's monk's head. I don't recommend anybody use it because it's very toxic. But he would use it on leukemia cases, and he'd actually cure children with leukemia. We had a hematologist from Orlando drive to the Space Coast to ask him what he was doing. So now that didn't happen to all his clients, I'm sure all his customers. And cancer has a way of spontaneously coming and going. So, well, for example, stomach cancer is one of those coming and goings.
0: Why do some people have great results battling cancer on their own and others do not? What's the difference? Is it the immune system?
6: Absolutely, their immune system. And their body is pretty clean internally.
0: I happen to have been a fan of Edgar Cayce, the late American prophet, who said that if you eat several almonds a day, you will prevent cancer. He didn't use the cure word, but he said you'd prevent cancer. What is it about things like almonds and apricots that battle that?
6: Well, I was lucky enough to take a weekend seminar from Edgar Cayce's naturopath. So that was very, very interesting. So what was the question, George? I'm sorry.
0: What is it about the almonds and the apricots that battle cancer?
6: It has cobalt in it, and the cobalt interferes with the transfer of the genetic material in a cancer cell, probably because of the high turnover of genetic material. It picks up the cobalt and basically ends up making the cancer cell not very good for reproducing. We have something called Fucoid Z. We've been using it for macular degeneration, but if you do the research on PubMed and you go deep into it, Fucoid Z actually changes the genetics of cancer cells. So there are natural cures out there. It's just a matter of finding the right ones.
0: Is cobalt used in chemotherapy?
6: Sure is.
0: That's what I thought. It's one of the main ingredients, isn't it?
6: That's right. And cobalt was also discovered. There was a study done on sheep in New Zealand, and they were losing they were losing their wool, and they discovered the soil was low in cobalt. So it's a necessary ingredient. It's not something that's medicinal. It's something that's absolutely necessary in small amounts.
0: Dr. Drew has a book out called Natural Standard Herb and Supplement Guide and Evidence-Based Reference. His website is radiohealthdoc.com, which is part of the criticalhealthnews.com team. And again, that toll-free number to call for assistance. There are people, he's got a staff behind him, taking notes on everything he says. You might be driving a truck right now and you can't take notes. Call this number and just say, hey, when they were talking about this, they'll have the answer for you. 1-855-949-7234, 1-855-949-RADIO. Where do we get your book, Drew?
6: You can get it on Amazon or any used bookstore. We printed up a certain number of them, and that was it. Wouldn't you know, a pharmaceutical company bought the rights, so we didn't do a second edition. But I was one of the peer review guys on it. There are about 200 doctors that helped compile it. I learned a lot, let's put it that way, doing that book. 900 supplements in there.

0: this day. Here's Chris Connolly.
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1: Major League Baseball owners thought broadcasting their games would be bad for ticket sales, and selling tickets was their only source of revenue. 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By the 1920s, 21 ball clubs had broadcast agreements with local radio stations. Baseball suddenly had more casual fans because of the broadcasts. By 1938, there was something new, the first televised game, a college baseball game between Columbia and Princeton. This time, baseball owners were quick to act. A TV camera was installed behind home plate at Ebbets Field in Brooklyn. A second camera just behind the visitor's dugout on the third base line. The Dodgers-Reds doubleheader on this day, August 25th, 1935, was the first televised Major League Baseball game. And on this day, there are always new ways of seeing things. I'm Chris Conley.
4: Game day in my house is everything. I get out of class, I grab my gear, and get to the game because I can't wait. And my dad, he does the same thing. He's an official here in Wisconsin. He makes the tough calls, stays cool under pressure, and knows ball like nobody else. And I want to be just like him. You can too. Sign up at highschoolofficials.com.
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6: Mostly cloudy tonight and humid with some thunderstorms passing through central Wisconsin up until about midnight. Then partly cloudy skies towards early Wednesday morning. Low down to 61 with a southwest wind of 5 to 10. For Wednesday, partly cloudy and breezy with some spotty showers likely. High temps around 78, a northwest wind of 10 to 20. Wednesday night, partly cloudy to clear and quiet, low 57. Thursday, sunny to partly cloudy, a nice day outside, high 79. Friday, partly to mostly sunny, pleasant again, high 78. Saturday, more clouds and sunshine with a good chance of scattered rainfall, maybe some thunderstorms as well, a high near 80. Sunday, warm and humid with partly to mostly cloudy skies and another chance of rain, high 82, 83 on Monday.

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1: Throughout the night, you'll be hearing some special bumper songs in tribute to the legendary Dolly Parton, who passed away at the age of 80. Great lady that she was. 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We'll take calls next hour with him as well. The Paranormal Podcast Network keeps cruising along. 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
2: 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So a lot of listening for you. 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

0: And welcome back, George Norrie. You're talking with Dr. Drew Peterson from CriticalHealthNews.com. We'll take your calls this half hour and next hour as well. Drew, at what point in your life did you decide you wanted to help people medically?
1: To tell you the truth, it started when I saw that I could change things, make changes. And when I got in the hydroponics business and I raised 100,000 pounds of tomatoes at 23 years old with a NASA associate, we were doing trace element analysis on our plants and 800 growers around the country. And I discovered that if you add this, the plant does better. If you add that, the plant does better. So I thought, wow, I could make a change on the biology. So I just took the next step from plant nutrition to people nutrition.
0: What's going on with all these diseases and lettuce and jalapenos with salmonella and cyclospora issues? And where's it all coming from?
1: It's the handlers. They don't wash their hands. They don't have the facilities. It's a tough life working out in a field over 100 degrees picking lettuce.
0: That's most of the problem, then.
1: I throw hydroponic lettuce, and that's clean as could be. So if you get hydroponic lettuce, you'll never have that problem.
0: Now, what does this do to companies like Taylor Farms that have this problem with their suppliers?
1: That's a very good question. It's what they really should just do the right thing. Put a sink, some kind of sink with people where the people can wash their hands. Some kind, you know, sanitation is everything. So it's no surprise. It's a time bomb.
0: Is it an issue buying these foods from Mexico?
1: Yeah.
0: Would you stop doing that if you had the druthers?
1: Yeah, I would. Well, you know, it's. Yeah, if I had a choice, yeah, but I mean, it's good luck.
0: Let's take some calls. We're lining up for you. East of the Rockies, Michael's with us, driving in Colorado. Hey, Michael, go ahead.
2: Hey, thank you for taking my call. I just wanted to find out one of the things that my grandma was like really into Edgar Cayce, and I started following him, you know, a lot of the things that he wrote. And one of the things that I found in, you know, scientific literature is that cancer doesn't live well within a body that has a lot of selenium in it. And now almonds and actually Brazil nuts have even a higher concentration of this. You had said cobalt, but I wondered if selenium plays any role in this also, or am I wrong?
0: Good question.
1: Absolutely correct, sir. But it's the selenium is a very strong antioxidant. Dr. Wallach used to say that it can prevent prostate cancer, and the FDA went all over him. And then the rumor is, I don't know, that's what I had heard, was that he paid $500 million for some attorneys, and they basically beat the FDA and said, well, yes, selenium, it does have anti-cancer effects of the prostate. It's a very strong free radical scavenger. And what it does is it pulls away the heavy metals from the body.
0: We know the attorney, Jonathan Emore, Drew, who's a great guy, and he battled the FDA and won many times for Doc Wallach.
1: Wow.
0: Truly remarkable.
1: Talk about going after the big boys. I have my own experience with the FDA. I signed a contract for a formulation I used for shingles. And I used it on my patients, a Chinese formula that nobody knew much about. And I got 100 bottles made. It seemed like I got rid of it, almost all of my patients. So I had a company in Texas that was going to make it up. And apparently the FDA told them that they better not, because they were listening on the phones. And they said, we have vaccines coming out. So as a result, that was the end of my entrepreneurship.
0: That happens, but at least you tried. John, let's go to John in Wisconsin. Go ahead, John.
3: Hello, George. Hello, Dr. Drew. Brief comment and a question, please.
0: Sure.
3: Seven weeks ago, I started smoking cigarettes to help calm me down. I actually enjoy the cigarettes. However, it's a disgusting habit, and hardly anybody smokes anymore. I need to quit smoking by September 14th. On September 15th, I'm moving to live closer to my girlfriend. She will not tolerate me smoking around her grandchildren. Dr. Drew, my question is, I've heard there's some over-the-counter items to help. I'm not familiar with any of them, and I'm looking for your recommendation, please. And, George, thank you for taking my call.
0: All right. Thank you, John. Well, how do you stop cold turkey, Drew? Go ahead.
1: Yeah. Well, George has got it right. If you can stop tomorrow cold turkey, you certainly do it. What you can do, however, though, is don't smoke the cigarette all the way down to start with. Smoke the cigarette halfway, put it out, and that way you're not getting a heavy dose of nicotine and all the toxins that make you come back for more. So you start by maybe doing it that way. Get yourself the patch, get yourself the gum. There are vaccines you can get that will also decrease your urge to smoke. So there are a lot of options out there, and you got to keep your eyes open. But you really, like George says, you just have to come to the conclusion that is it the cigarettes or her? I mean, I had a girlfriend that smoked. I couldn't take it either, so I understand.
0: It is not a very easy task when you get addicted to it, as a lot of people are, Drew. It's hard to stop, isn't it?
1: Yeah, and they're loaded with toxins. I mean, think about it. Something that's moist like tobacco can sit on the shelf for years and not go bad. What's in there? You know.
0: Next up, Janice in Missouri, east of the Rockies. Hi, Janice.
4: Hi. Thank you for taking my call.
0: Of course.
4: And what I wanted to ask was, what does ground cinnamon do to keep people from getting cancer, and how does it kill the BEGF? And I'm not talking about the Saigon cinnamon. I'm talking about just the pure cinnamon.
0: What do you know about cinnamon, Drew?
1: Well, in Chinese medicine, we use the bark, and we use the cortex under the bark for different reasons. The bark is typically the one that's used for cancer. Cancer is what we lives in, what, as it was described to me in Chinese medicine, it lives in a cool, dark place. So that's why mushrooms can work to get rid of cancer, because the mushrooms will displace it because they live in a cool, dark place. Now the cinnamon, the outside of the cinnamon is a very hot herb. So basically, it's the hotness, the property of the herb, the very hot property of the herb, that makes it very uncomfortable for the cancer cell to live, because it changes the external environment the cancer cell lives in, very much like the mushrooms do.
0: Doesn't cinnamon help lower glucose levels?
1: Sure does.
0: And when the earlier caller talked about selenium, exactly what is selenium?
1: It's a mineral. It's a mineral that's found in it's a micro mineral. You don't take a whole lot of it. We have a selenium product that has about 50 milligrams in it. Dr. Wallach includes the selenium in our brain and heart pack. As a matter of fact, all the brain and heart packs, which include the Beyond Tangy Tangerine, the essential fatty acids, which is a fish oil, flaxseed, borage oil combination, and a calcium magnesium supplement called OsteoFX, every one of those packages includes selenium. So you can get it from us very easily and get the whole package, nutritional package as well.
0: Tom has got a text or tweet for you, Drew. What do you have, Tommy?
5: Hey, Drew, Sadie in Austin, Texas. This is kind of interesting. She wants to know, what is it about a chocolate bar and how does it affect the body that makes it so negative to eat them?
0: Depends on what kind of chocolate it is,
1: yeah,
0: too.
5: I think she's talking, she says a Hershey bar here, so.
1: Well, Hershey bars has a lot of preservatives and a lot of dairy in it. So a dark chocolate is absolutely the opposite. Dark chocolate's very, very healthy for the heart, as a matter of fact.
0: That's what I heard. I heard that.
1: Well, it makes sense, does it? What do you give to somebody that you love during Valentine's Day? Chocolate.
0: Dark chocolate.
1: Yeah.
0: West of the Rockies, Angel is with us in San Diego, California. Hello, Angel.
6: Hey, George. Hey, Doc. Hey, my wife called last time. She spoke with Ben about her knee. Remember Esther? Esther from beautiful San Diego. She called.
0: Yes, I sure do.
6: Yeah, and so awesome advice. Longevity products, we swear up and down on them. They're amazing. We purchased the supplements that were needed, and her knee's a lot better now. So we thank you guys for all the work you guys do. The question we have, oh, side note, George, it's been about 4 years or so since you had the show in Seattle. My wife and I were the ones dancing on stage when you were closing the show at the end. I don't know if you recall this or not.
0: That's right. But, when I was singing, you like that?
6: Yes, yes. Remember, there was a lady first with the dog, and then my wife and I went on the stage. You're like, no, it's a couple. George said a couple. So anyways, I'm sorry to sidetrack. So, doctor, I just want to, this is about energy products. We take the ACT product from Longevity. But my wife and I, you know, just big on working out, big on hiking, big on all outdoor activities. We have a good diet. So we can't say that we have actual flaws in where, you know, in what we do right. But does Longevity have a newer, different product that you can recommend that like a pre-workout of some sort that perhaps a new product?
7: Complementary.
1: We have a number of sports drinks and but we different flavors as well. So you probably want to. It's just a matter of what flavors you like. Yeah, we have something that you definitely would work out with. And it's loaded in vitamins as well.
0: Does the website point out a lot of that, Doc?
1: Yes, it's not definitely on the website.
0: CriticalHealthNews.com, and that's important. I mean, I take the Tangy Tangerine a lot. That's loaded with all kinds of minerals. I like that.
1: It is. It's like over 120 things in there.
0: What is it about the human body that needs those kinds of ingredients to keep protected?
1: Well, you got to look at it this way. The life expectancy of a Roman is like 20-something years old, usually. So we're living longer. And with age, our bodies become inefficient as far as absorbing foods and nutrients are concerned. Also, the soils are irrigated and washed out. Minerals are there's no topsoil left anywhere. The topsoil is precious. And as a result of the irrigation, that topsoil has ended up in the rivers. So it's a matter of farming techniques, and it's a matter of living longer that we have different requirements.
0: How did traditional Chinese medicine get so interesting in what they did?
1: Well, it's because everything they did was documented ever since, for the last certainly 2,500, 3,000 years. So every formula was documented before the emperor. And if the emperor didn't get any better, the doctor would be executed. So needless to say, the quality control of medicine improved rapidly in China for that reason. But it's mainly the documentation over the years. And, I mean, yeah, they experimented with prisoners. Yeah, they did. I'm sure we do that here. They were very systematic about their paperwork, and they followed the book. They follow the rules. That's the thing in Chinese medicine. You follow what the masters did. You don't make things up. In America, in our medicine, we're trying to make something up so we can get a good paycheck. In China, we're more or less just rediscovering what has been used in the past and going with that as a starting point.
0: If you're a parent listening in and you've got a couple kids, what's the best thing to do for them so they go the right path?
1: Well, certainly elimination is number one because, again, you know, if your child has any kind of constipation, you want to deal with that regularly. Prune juice, you know, simple things like prune juice, traditional stuff that we've known for years, a ripe banana will help loosen up the stool. Number two, you want to make sure the child gets enough vitamin C, because the heart, the mitochondria all are dependent on vitamin C. The next thing you want to make sure they have enough protein, because they're building connective tissue, bone and muscle. Also, let's make sure they get the essential fatty acids that you find in fish, for example, to help the brain and to help the cardiovascular system.
0: That all, kid, all adds up. 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
1: After some widespread and needed rain last night, we start with cloudy skies and 63. Temperatures will be in the upper 70s. Good morning, I'm Chris Conley, WSAU News. Beloved American singer, songwriter, and philanthropist Dolly Parton died yesterday after a brief battle with cancer. She was 80. More on her legacy from Washington with Fox News Radio's Madeline Rivera.
2: Her representatives sing, after bravely facing a brief battle with cancer, Dolly departed her earthly life at the Vanderbilt Ingram Cancer Center surrounded by loved ones. Her nephew says she will never be forgotten. Dolly became one of the most successful entertainers of all time, writing thousands of songs, including Jolene and 9 to 5. She'd won several accolades, including 10 Grammys. She even graced the big screen. Dolly always found a way to give back. One of her biggest accomplishments outside of music was her Imagination Library, giving hundreds of millions of free books to kids. It was a tribute to her father, who never learned to read or write.
1: South Carolina Senator Darlene Graham is the winner of a runoff in that state from last night. She defeated conservative Congressman Ralph Norman. She warned supporters that it will be a tough fight between now and November.
3: They're coming for us, and the South Carolina values we hold dear. For those who are not aware, you need to know that my Democratic opponent, Dr. Amy Andrews, is the most radical liberal ever nominated for a statewide office by the South Carolina Democratic Party.
1: She is the younger sister of South Carolina Senator Lindsey Graham, who died a month ago. No criminal charges will be filed against trillionaire Elon Musk over alleged interference in a 2025 state Supreme Court race.
4: The state of Wisconsin declining to charge Elon Musk in an election bribery complaint made by two voters after Musk handed out checks at a rally in Green Bay. Just days before a state Supreme Court election in 2025, Musk's political action committee offered $100 to voters who signed a petition in opposition to activist judges in an effort to flip control of the state's liberal majority high court. Musk also handed out two $1 million checks to people during a campaign event. A special prosecutor says the decision not to prosecute because a jury likely wouldn't convict Musk. Jeff Manasso, Fox News.
1: Foremost Farms USA will close its cheese processing facility in Marshfield. The announcement was confirmed yesterday. All 68 employees will be out of work by the date of the final shutdown, scheduled for mid-December. Foremost Farms says it is providing notice to all affected employees and that they'll get all benefits between now and the closure. The Rothschild Village Board is finalizing plans to borrow for a new Mountain Bay PD police station. The administrator, Ryan Vanderwall, says the combined department is working in a space that right now is too small.
5: Was really meant for a much smaller department, about half the size. They're functioning out of it as best as they can at this time.
1: Rothschild would shoulder 35% of the $7 million project. Weston would cover the other 65%. The Menasha School District says an elementary school damaged by a tornado will not be ready for opening day of classes. Here's reporter Raymond Newpert with more.
6: District officials announced this week that Gigan Elementary remains too damaged to start the school year. That damage includes holes in the roof and broken windows, which still need replacement, from an EF3 tornado that struck the Fox Cities last month. Students who would be attending Gigan will instead be sent to two neighboring schools. District officials hope to have the building open next year.
7: Raymond Newpert, WSAU News.
1: Brewers lost in 10 last night to the Mets, 3-2. Those teams will play again at 5:35 tonight on WSAU. Now the 9 News forecast for Central Wisconsin. Here's meteorologist Justin Lowe.
8: Some scattered clouds moving through the area for today, and we might see a few stray showers here and there around midday and into the early afternoon. A high of 78 and breezy. Northwest wind at 10 to 20 miles per hour. Tonight clearing and quiet, a low of 56. For your Thursday, sunny to partly cloudy. Very nice for this time of year. High 78, northwest wind at 5 to 15. I'm 9 News meteorologist Justin Lowe on AM 550, FM 99.9, WSAU.
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9: This is America in the Morning from Westwood One. Good morning, I'm John Trout. It's Wednesday, August 26th, 2026. Here's what's coming up on America in the Morning.
10: Queen of Country Dolly Parton has passed away at age 80.
11: I created a look that I was comfortable with.
10: I'm Kevin Carr.
12: Canada has struck back at the United States with the retaliatory tariffs on about $20 billion worth of American goods. I'm Lisa Dwyer.
13: The sister of the late Senator Lindsey Graham wins a runoff and advances to November's general election for her brother's seat. I'm John Stolness in Washington.
14: Damaging wildfires in Texas and Nevada.
15: Build containment lines where fuels and topography allow.
14: I'm Clayton Metal.
16: The Big Ten will pass a rule prohibiting players who have left the college ranks from resurfacing on Big Ten rosters. I'm Bruce Morton.
9: Tuesday results from Wall Street, and could Meta be preparing a settlement in their social media case? All ahead on America in the Morning. It's 7 after. Dolly Parton, who rose from a loving but impoverished upbringing in the mountains of East Tennessee to become the queen of country music, a Hollywood star and a beloved American icon, has died following a brief battle with cancer. Correspondent Kevin Carr has more on her legendary career as a singer, songwriter, actress, theme park owner, and philanthropist.
10: The world has lost the queen of country. Iconic superstar Dolly Parton passed away on Tuesday at the age of 80. Her nephew, Brian Seaver, announced her death on Instagram.
17: Rest in peace, Aunt Dolly. May God bless Dolly Parton, and may God bless you all. She will always love you.
10: No cause of death was given. Born in rural Tennessee, Parton began performing on local radio and television as a child. She grounded herself in country music in the 60s and 70s, but it was her 1974 single Jolene that became one of her biggest hits.
18: Jolene, Jolene, Jolene, Jolene.
10: During her first appearance on The Tonight Show in 1977, she explained her love for country music.
18: Country music is a music with a lot of class and a lot of soul. And of course, it's just ordinary stories told by ordinary people and sometimes in an extraordinary way.
10: Parton branched out into acting in the 1980s, starring in films like the blockbuster 9 to 5, which landed her title song at the top of the country, pop, and adult contemporary charts at the same time.
18: Working 9 to 5, what a way to make me.
10: Parton's image was one of showmanship and flamboyance, featuring big hair, rhinestones, and a positive attitude. In 2013, she talked about

0: developing that image from a poor country girl.
1: I created a look that I was comfortable with that I thought was good for me, for who I was and for what I wanted to look like in the business.
0: Parton's influence reached far beyond music. In the 80s, she developed an existing theme park into Dollywood with the goal of bringing entertainment and jobs to Tennessee. She also founded the Imagination Library, which offers free books to children from birth to age 5. Last year, Parton spoke about her versatile career.
1: I don't think about my life in terms of superstar. I'm just working girl. I always say, and it's the truth, that I am a workhorse that looks like a show horse.
0: I'm Kevin Carr.
2: The U.S. and Canada are trading both insults and tariff threats following the weekend breakdown in trade talks between the two countries. Lisa Dwyer reports Canada is striking back at the U.S. with retaliatory tariffs. And as President Trump weighed in with comments about Canada's leadership, Canadians are also sounding off on political developments between their nation and the United States.
3: I think he would like Canada to come to the table and negotiate in good faith. They were offered quite a good deal last week. They chose to reject it. Unfortunately, Prime Minister Carney rose to power on an anti-American, anti-Trump platform. I believe is more than 20 points behind, and you know, he seems to have gone back to his old playbook. And I think one has to ask oneself, is he trying to benefit himself, the Liberal Party, or the Canadian people? Because they were offered a very good job.
4: Canada has struck back at the United States with the retaliatory tariffs on about $20 billion worth of American goods as the trade war between once friendly neighbors escalates sharply. Over the weekend, the Trump administration imposed 50% tariffs on Canadian goods following the collapse of trade negotiations after Canada said it was a bad deal. On Monday, President Donald Trump intensified the confrontation, telling Canadian leaders to fall in line or face consequences. Canadian Prime Minister Mark Carney says Washington is trying to subordinate Canada.
5: An attitude at the negotiation table that Canada is a subsidiary of the United States. The Canadian industry is going to be disadvantaged relative to American industry. That we're going to set up terms so that over time, Canadian industry is going to face constant headwinds. That's not something we're going to accept.
4: Three residents of Windsor, Ontario, Nancy Menard, Patricia Wiseman, and Paul Butler, were each individually asked about their thoughts on those issues. On the issue of tariffs, Wiseman says,
6: it's not going to be in presidency forever, but as far as the tariffs go, we'll survive.
4: Butler says he looks at labels.
7: I'm not buying anything from America.
4: Their opinions on becoming a 51st state, Menard says,
8: we would never become the 51st state. Simple as that.
4: Wiseman was a bit more blunt.
6: He can blow out his hole as much as he wants to, but that's never going to happen because the Canadians are strong.
4: And Butler says,
7: I pity the Americans because they have this guy in the, you know, top office.
4: I'm Lisa Dwyer.
2: 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Darlene Graham's future in the U.S. Senate when America in the Morning continues after these messages.
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0: 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You're with America in the Morning to the southern part of the U.S. where AccuWeather.com meteorologist Brian Thompson checks the nation's forecast.
1: We're still looking at a lot of heat across the southern plains, especially across Texas, back through the desert southwest and into much of California as well. Downtown Los Angeles will get well into the 90s, even pushing 100 again this afternoon. While we're looking at temperatures near or above 110 degrees toward Palm Springs, Las Vegas, and toward Phoenix as well. Triple-digit heat through southern New Mexico and really through a lot of Texas. Triple-digit heat today around Dallas and Houston, likely both cracking 100 degrees this afternoon. Now, we're going to see mostly dry weather across the along the west coast, at least. There will be some spotty thunderstorms throughout the Four Corners region up through the Rockies. Could be some locally severe storms in eastern Colorado today, eastern parts of New Mexico. Hail the main threat, but there could be damaging wind gusts with some of these storms as well. Most of the plains will be dry today, and then there will be some clusters of thunderstorms farther east. Watching for the potential for some severe storms south and east of Chicago through northern Indiana, perhaps southern parts of Michigan. And we'll also be watching for strong to severe storms through Arkansas, northern parts of Mississippi, and southwestern parts of Tennessee around the Memphis area. Could be some damaging winds and hail with some of those storms. Some showers and storms across the rest of the southeast today. Looking pretty nice across much of the northeast. We're looking at a fair amount of sunshine today, low humidity, and high temperatures are really all across the northeast will largely be in the upper 70s to near 80. A really nice late August day. And that's the weather across America. In Detroit today, partly sunny with a gusty afternoon thunderstorm in spots, high 81. In Seattle today, not as warm, with some clouds giving way to sunshine, high 77. That's the nation's weather. I'm AccuWeather.com meteorologist Brian Thompson.
0: 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Senator Darlene Graham will move on to November's general election as she attempts to succeed her late brother Lindsey Graham and remain in the U.S. Senate. John Stolness has a recap from Washington.
2: Darlene Graham assumed the late senator's seat shortly after he died back in July, and now she moves on to the general election after winning last night's Republican primary runoff in South Carolina. Graham's candidacy was backed by President Trump, who was a close friend of her brother, Lindsey.
3: Mr. President, Lindsey truly loved you and viewed you as one of his closest friends. Our victory would not have been possible without you, and we are truly grateful.
2: Graham defeated conservative Ralph Norman, who had the backing of some big-name South Carolina conservatives like Nikki Haley and former Governor Mark Sanford. Norman says the wrong Republican won.
4: Democrats, they got what they wanted. I get that. You know, the president got involved. He has that right. That's his prerogative. As I told, his policies are good. I never understood why he got in this race.
2: Graham will take on Democrat Dr. Annie Andrews in November. Elsewhere, Republicans in Oklahoma voted in a runoff election for governor. As of late last night, the race between Mike Mazie, who was backed by President Trump, and Gettner Drummond was too close to call. A Democratic primary runoff for Senate found Nikhila Jasmine Thomas handily beating Jim Breist. She'll face Republican Congressman Kevin Hearn in the solidly red state in November. John Stolness, Washington.
0: A critically ill newborn at the center of a bitter surrogate custody fight was placed back on a breathing tube after his condition worsened following open-heart surgery. In a Dallas courtroom Tuesday, parents Nasheen Gilkar and Omar Ahmed faced surrogate McKenna West as they fought over who should make medical decisions for the newborn. It was the intended parents who wanted the pregnancy terminated when doctors discovered the life-threatening heart condition 20 weeks into the pregnancy. But the surrogate, a cardiac nurse from Alaska, refused. That surrogate is petitioning the Texas court to give her sole conservatorship, which would put medical decision-making in her hands. Texas Attorney General Ken Paxton secured an emergency court order before the birth, directing that the medically necessary care not be delayed or obstructed. 19 after. Stocks recover from an AI sell-off. Business news is next when America in the Morning continues after these messages.
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0: '21 after, America in the Morning continues. Elon Musk is continuing his push into the southern U.S. with SpaceX, his aerospace and tech conglomerate, planning a $100 billion launch facility in Louisiana. That, according to CNBC, in a joint statement, the Louisiana Economic Development Office said SpaceX will establish its star base in Vermilion Parish, Louisiana, at a former Exxon property to, quote, support thousands of launches annually. SpaceX stock rose 2% on the news to close at $137.95. Wall Street's main indices closed higher Tuesday as technology stocks recovered from a sell-off ahead of AI heavyweight Nvidia's results, which will be released later today, while investors find some relief in drops in oil prices and bond yields. Darian Troisi has a recap from Wall Street.
11: I'm Damian Troisi, and this is the AP Markets Report. Stocks rose on Wall Street Tuesday as oil prices fell. The S&P 500 index rose 0.3%. The Dow rose 0.3%. The Nasdaq Composite rose 0.7%. Technology stocks gained ground and led the market higher. Several companies in the sector, including NVIDIA, have big market values that tend to have more influence over the broader market. Treasury yields fell in the bond market, and that helped relieve pressure from stocks. High yields make borrowing more expensive and can slow economic growth while undercutting prices for stocks. Crude oil prices fell despite the U.S. announcing new sanctions against Iran. Damian Troisi, New York.
0: Bloomberg reports Meta Platforms and state attorneys general have discussed a potential mid-trial settlement of a lawsuit accusing the company of deliberately designing Facebook and Instagram to be attractive to young users. At least one state is indicating a major settlement is imminent. 24 after. When we return on America in the Morning, Western wildfires now spread to Texas. That and more after these messages.
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0: It's 26 after. Hot and dry conditions are causing damaging wildfires in a number of western states, and now it includes Texas. Correspondent Clayton Neville reports from Dallas.
1: The Ross Fire in Palo Pinto County, about 60 miles west of Fort Worth, has burned over 50,000 acres since it started on Monday. Excessive heat and extreme dryness, the contributing factors. Bo Adler with the Texas A&M Forest Service.
2: We will be inserting strike teams of engines and task forces of dozers to protect the communities of Grayford, and inserting dozer task forces on Highway 180, Highway 254, to work to contain and protect structures along the flanks of the fire.
1: Authorities say at least five structures have been destroyed. No injuries or deaths reported. Crews also dropping water and retardant on the flames from the air. And evacuations were seen in parts of Palo Pinto County and Jack County. This as smaller fires burn in the north and west Texas regions, and as the Hawk Fire burns near Reno, Nevada. Progress being made in containment. Around 9,000 people have been cleared to go back to their homes, specifically in the areas east of State Route 395, while about 5,000 people are still evacuated. I'm Clayton Neville.
0: Usually, if a college sports athlete is good enough, they turn pro and play professionally. It's never been the other way around. As Bruce Morton reports, one major college football conference doesn't want players returning from the pros to the sports they once played in universities.
3: Not so fast, says the Big Ten. Sources have told ESPN the conference Tuesday will pass a rule prohibiting players who have left the college ranks from resurfacing on Big Ten rosters. Specifically, the ruling targets players who declared for the NFL draft and did not withdraw, those who appeared on an NFL roster, or those who signed a contract with a pro league. The ruling comes on the heels of two NFL players leaving their respective teams to play for LSU. I'm Bruce Morton.
0: America in the Morning for Wednesday, August 26th, 2026 is produced by Jeff McKay. I'm John Trout. This is Westwood One.
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0: In country music, Casey Musgraves wrote in part that the world feels a lot less sparkly all of a sudden, while Reba McEntire wrote in part, I will always love you. Michelle Polino, Fox News.
1: Foremost Farms in Marshfield will permanently close its cheese processing plant on East 4th Street. The shutdown was confirmed yesterday. All 68 employees will be out of work by the final shutdown on or about December 15th. Foremost says it's providing 60 days notice to all impacted employees who will continue to get all of their regular wages and benefits for each day that they do not receive the required notice. The Village of Rib Mountain and Walmart's Sam's Club are back at odds over their tax assessment of their buildings. Here's reporter Mike Leishner.
2: According to a news release from the Village, the big box retailer is once again challenging the assessed value of its stores in the popular shopping area. Administrator Gaylene Roden says the challenges date back to 2017 and have continued since a 2023 state Supreme Court decision that ruled in favor of the city of Delavan over Lowe's, essentially closing the so-called dark store loophole that allowed major retailers to say their stores should be valued as if they are vacant. The Village is calling on the state legislature to clarify the law, saying repeated challenges often lead to legal costs and pressures to accept lower values, which means lost revenue for local services. Mike Leishner, WSAU News.
1: Four people taken into custody after a home on Grand Avenue in Merrill was searched last week. Police got a tip and arrested a man at the home last Wednesday. The man was wanted on first-degree reckless homicide charges. The suspect surrendered without incident. He has been identified as Nicholas Teal. A search of the home led to two additional arrests on drug charges, and the homeowner, Edward Duhlman, has been charged with maintaining a drug trafficking place. Now the 9 News forecast with meteorologist Justin Lowe.
3: For this Wednesday, we'll start out a little bit humid, but then a northwest breeze will turn things pretty nice for the afternoon. It'll be partly cloudy, and we could see a couple of stray showers popping up around midday and into the early afternoon. High of 78, northwest wind at 10 to 20 miles per hour. Tonight, clearing skies, cooling down to 56. For your Thursday, sunny to partly cloudy and nice. A high of 78, northwest wind at 5 to 15. I'm 9 News meteorologist Justin Lowe on AM 550, FM 99.9, WSAU.
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4: This is America in the Morning from Westwood One. Coming up this half hour.
5: Her family says Dolly Parton died peacefully in Nashville. She was 80. I'm Ed Donahue.
6: Two unvaccinated people in Pennsylvania are dead from measles, the first in the U.S. this year. I'm Julie Walker.
7: A Fox News interview with a Democratic Senate candidate in Michigan making headlines. I'm Clayton Neville.
8: A family dinner turned deadly in Montana. Eight relatives are dead, including four children. I'm Sue Aller.
9: President Trump says he's considering changing the name of Lake Ontario to Lake America. Mike Kemp in Washington.
10: The Consumer Confidence Index dropped this month, dipping 0.8 points to a lukewarm 89.4 in August. I'm Jennifer King.
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2: Storms are going to be. We'll have some showers and thunderstorms across the rest of the southeast today. Across the northeast and mid-Atlantic, though, overall a pretty nice day. We're expecting a fair amount of sunshine and low humidity before those showers and storms from the west move in for tomorrow. Largely dry across the plains, still very hot across much of Texas. Dallas and Houston over 100 today, and really much of Texas will be in the triple digits this afternoon. Going to be watching for some severe storms in eastern Colorado, eastern parts of New Mexico. Hail, damaging winds possible with those storms, and really all throughout the Four Corners region and through the Rockies, there will be some spotty thunderstorms around, but again, the highest risk for severe storms through eastern Colorado and New Mexico. And then farther west toward the west coast, we're going to be looking at mostly dry weather today. Still pretty hot, though, across a lot of California. Downtown Los Angeles still pushing 100 degrees today, and still some really intense heat in the desert southwest. A lot of places in southern and western Arizona topping 115 this afternoon. That's the nation's weather. I'm AccuWeather.com meteorologist Brian Thompson.
3: 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Country music icon Dolly Parton, whose soaring vibrato vocals, poignant songwriting, and memorable costumes defined her rise from a log cabin in the Tennessee mountains to the height of stardom and acclaim, has died in Nashville. Correspondent Ed Donahue reports on the passing of the legendary singer, songwriter, actress, and philanthropist.
4: Her family says Dolly Parton died peacefully in Nashville. She was 80.
5: I started out as a young girl here in this town, and I wore a lot of makeup. I wore a lot of hair, and my look, sincerely, came from a very honest place. It was a country girl's idea of glamour, just like my song of Backwoods Barbie. I wanted to be pretty more than anything in the world.
4: Parton rose from life in a log cabin in the Tennessee mountains to the height of stardom. She wrote hundreds of classic songs, including Jolene, 9 to 5.

0: Teen Dolly Parton appeared at the Grand Ole Opry. She entered the Rock and Roll Hall of Fame in 2022.
1: I'm a rock star now!
0: Dolly Parton was also known as a philanthropist.
2: There's nothing like that feeling, a feeling like you have really done something good that has really done some good.
0: Brian Seaver is Parton's nephew.
3: Dolly called me and said she wants to rest in a beautiful bed of plush cotton because after a life wearing heavy rhinestones, she finally deserves to be comfortable and have some rest. Rest in peace, Aunt Dolly.
0: Parton's husband of nearly 60 years, Carl Dean, died last year.
4: I don't think about my life in terms of superstar. I'm just a working girl. I always say, and it's the truth, that I am a workhorse that looks like a show horse. But I got to keep it all up, and I enjoy all of it. I love getting to dress up, doing all these things, and at Dollywood, when we get to do all the festivals and things we have. My husband always said, if anybody was ever born to be a star, it's you. Because he sees me loving to do all the things and playing. It's like playtime for me. But I take it very serious.
0: I'm Ed Donahue.
5: In a nation where there were just 3 measles deaths in the entire country last year, Pennsylvania reported 2 people have died from the measles so far in 2026. Correspondent Julie Walker reports the vaccination rates are lower, which may be leading to the increased cases.
6: Both of the individuals were from Lancaster County, and both were unvaccinated. We hope and we pray that those deaths will be the last.
7: 2 unvaccinated people in Pennsylvania are dead from measles, the first in the U.S. this year.
6: I want to be clear. This illness and death from measles is completely preventable. We already have the tools to protect ourselves and our families from this disease, which is one of the most contagious diseases on the face of the earth.
7: Governor Josh Shapiro would only say they were from Lancaster County and not whether they were adults or children, but made a point of stressing the importance of vaccines.
6: Folks are spreading skepticism about things like the MMR vaccine without any evidence to back up their claims.
7: Shapiro, a father of 4, says that scares a parent just trying to do the right thing for their children.
6: We see the consequences of a lack of immunization in the first measles-associated deaths that our Commonwealth has seen in 35 years.
7: The Democrat says he spoke with Health Secretary Robert F. Kennedy Jr. to drill home the point.
6: I made very clear that his actions and the rhetoric that's coming from this administration are having a negative impact on communities across America.
7: Pennsylvania has nearly 400 measles cases this year. Lancaster County is the heart of the state's Amish community, a religious group sometimes reluctant to embrace vaccines.
6: Here in Lancaster County, just 87% of all incoming kindergartners are fully vaccinated.
7: Meanwhile, overall vaccination rates for U.S. kindergartners inched down last year, the share of children with exemptions rising to an all-time high, according to federal data posted last week. I'm Julie Walker.
5: A Democrat nominee for a battleground U.S. Senate seat in Michigan is catching headlines for an interview he had with Fox News that surrounded transgender surgeries and anti-Semitism. Correspondent Clayton Neville reports.
8: Abdul El-Sayed is in a tightly contested Senate race against Republican Mike Rogers in a battleground state that could help decide control of the chamber. As we approach the midterms, El-Sayed and other Democrats say that Republicans are focused on culture wars instead of the issues that matter in Michigan.
9: Like, Jesse, you have not asked me one time about the issues that people actually care about in Michigan.
8: In an interview on Fox News' Jesse Waters Primetime, El-Sayed was asked about transgender surgeries for kids.
9: I remember having great conversations with my conservative friends about right to try legislation. The idea that the government shouldn't tell you what kind of health care you should have. I just think the government shouldn't tell you what kind of health care you should have. And if you're a minor,
10: you want to try on kids?
9: Now, if you disagree that health care decisions need to be made by a doctor and their parents and a patient, then we think we agree to disagree. But, you know, you want to put government inside.
10: So, Abdul, you're a doctor, right?
9: Selectively.
8: Waters asked El-Sayed if he thinks that's okay.
9: You think that's okay? I mean, do you really want to have this conversation? Are you circumcised?
10: Yeah, but I mean, that's a
9: Jesse,
10: personal question.
9: Okay.
10: Doctor.
9: So you probably should want to move on.
10: Is circumcision different than castration?
9: I think it's a problem It's a problem that you think that you get to decide what happens between a parent, a doctor, and a patient. And I'm just saying that, yes, circumcision is surgery on a kid's ding-a-ling. So if you really want to bring that up, you can. I just think you guys are really selective about how you want to talk about these things.
8: The Waters interview came as El Sayed distances himself from supporter and influencer Hassan Piker. Last week, the streamer argued that some Jewish Americans' support for Israel is making anti-Semitism worse. Republicans and Democrats were quick to criticize Piker for the comments, calling him a hack and accusing him of thriving on hate. I'm Clayton Neville.
5: 16 till. First, the Gulf of America. Could Lake Ontario be next? That story and more when America in the Morning continues after these messages.
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0: It's 14 till. America in the Morning continues. A scene of horror in Billings, Montana, where a man who returned to his family's weekly dinner killed 8 of his relatives, including 4 kids, before setting the house they were in on fire. More on the story from Sue Aller.
1: Sunday dinner turned into a devastating family massacre in Billings, Montana, where 8 relatives, including 4 children, were killed. Police say the victims represented 4 generations of a blended family, ranging from a great-grandmother in her 90s to a 7-year-old girl. Authorities say the suspect also died from a self-inflicted gunshot wound. Sheriff Kent O'Donnell said on Nonstop Local News that the investigation is ongoing.
2: We have multiple victims and a suspect that has been identified. We're in the process of examining the scene.
1: Authorities say 44-year-old Alan Smith is accused of the killings before setting their home on fire. A family member says Smith's parents had recently asked him to move out, and he returned during the family's weekly dinner. Authorities say 12-year-old Charlie Kakir called 911 to try to save her family. Billings Fire Chief Matt Hoppel also spoke with Nonstop Local News and says firefighters could not operate normally until officers secured the active shooter scene.
3: The delay and limited access presented significant challenges. Fire conditions continued to worsen, and the residence ultimately became heavily involved and was consumed by fire.
1: Police have not yet released a specific motive. I'm Sue Aller.
0: He renamed the Gulf of Mexico to the Gulf of America, and now, with a trade war with Canada in full force, could one of the Great Lakes be next? Correspondent Mike Hempen reports on a potential Lake Ontario name change.
4: President Trump says he's considering changing the name of Lake Ontario to Lake America. This comes as the trade war between the U.S. and Canada intensifies. In a post on social media, the president says the change would be because, quote, we don't expect to be doing much business with Ontario any longer. This change would be similar to Trump's unilateral action last year by executive order to rename the Gulf of Mexico the Gulf of America. Canada is expected to retaliate after the Trump administration enacted 50% tariffs on $20 billion worth of Canadian goods after talks between the countries broke down. Mike Hempen, Washington.
0: Central Intelligence Agency Director John Ratcliffe made a secret visit to Moscow. The Wall Street Journal is reporting that the CIA chief's visit comes as the U.S. struggles to end Russia's invasion of Ukraine and the Kremlin's close ties to Iran, but the reason for the visit wasn't immediately clear. Russia is not acknowledging the visit, which lasted 4 hours. The U.S. and Russia have maintained a working relationship during the Ukraine and Iran wars. Japan is moving to settle stock and government bond trades instantly using blockchain, but it could take until the next decade to arrive. The new old tech guy Chuck Palm explains.
5: If you've ever sold a stock, you know you don't get that money that second. That trade goes through, and then you wait a day or so for the cash. It could be worse. In Japan, they wait at least 2 days. And Japan has decided they're done waiting. Japan's Nikkei newspaper reported Wednesday that the Financial Services Agency and the Ministry of Finance, plus the Bank of Japan, are forming a study group with the big banks. Their plan is to settle stock trades and government bonds instantly on a blockchain. Hold on, before everybody groans, no one is selling you a coin here. This is the part that matters. Why does it take days at all? It's because of paper. In 1968, Wall Street was still moving stock certificates by hand, and the volume had buried them. The New York Stock Exchange closed every Wednesday for the back half of that year so the clerks could catch up. That's $4 billion in trades that sat unprocessed. Certificates got lost, and some got stolen. But the fix was simple, a central vault, created in 1973. And the weight that we still live with is the ghost of that paper jam. This won't happen tomorrow. They're talking about 2027 or early 2030. The story really isn't about blockchain. It's about the lag time that still plagues banks today. Follow the new old tech guy on X at Chuck Palm.
0: 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Your money, your move. Here's Robert Workman.
6: Busy Baseball Tuesday, the White Sox scored six times in the first inning off Jacob deGrom and ripped the Rangers 11-7. Tristan Peters had a two-run double in the middle of that outburst and later added a solo homer. Mariners flattened the Phillies 4-1. After going yard in his last three trips to the plate on Monday, Cal Raleigh made it four straight homers, his first time up last night. Royals won their ninth game in a row, beating the Blue Jays 5-3. A three-double, five-RBI night for Jose Ramirez led the Guardians to an 8-6, 10-inning victory over the Angels. That's six straight dubs for Cleveland. Jared Duran's grand slam in the 11th gave the Red Sox a 7-3 win over the Marlins. Interim manager Chad Tracy on that big swing.
7: Left on left, nice short approach. Looked very much like he was just trying to get a good swing off and put the ball in play. Got a hanging breaking ball and smoked it.
6: Mickey Gasper had a pair of solo shots. Boston has won five straight. Braves halted the Dodgers' six-game win streak 4-3. Ozzie Albies singled in the tie-breaking run in the 8th. Diamondbacks were down 4-0 in the 8th but came back to edge the Cubs 5-4. Pinch hitter Ryan Waldschmidt launched a two-run in the ninth to win it. Orioles scored eight times in the 5th, using that snowman to bury the Cardinals 13-1, led by the polar bear Pete Alonso with four hits, including a homer and four RBI. Giants over the Reds 3-1. Rafael Devers went deep for the second straight night. Rockies snapped a seven-game rock slide with a 3-1 win over the Nationals. Hunter Goodman back from the injured list with his 35th homer. Tigers deflected the Rays 4-1 to stop a six-game skid. Pirates blanked the Padres 1-0. Paul Skeens and company with a three-hitter. Michael King tossed seven scoreless for the Dads, but O'Neill Cruz connected off Mason Miller with two out in the ninth. That's the first dinger off the All-Star Fireballer since last August. Wins for the Astros, Mets, and A's. That's Wednesday Sports.
0: Thank you, sir. Seven till. A final send-off to country music royalty when America in the Morning continues after these messages.
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15: I'm Rusty Halverson. Here's what's happening in agriculture. Analysts say instability in the Middle East, tight supplies, and limited phosphate availability could keep fertilizer prices elevated well into 2027 and beyond. The Middle East supplies more than 60 million tons of fertilizer and raw materials each year, with much of that moving through the Strait of Hormuz. The region also accounts for more than 30% of global urea exports. With nitrogen and fertilizer prices at current levels, U.S. producers are split on whether to wait on purchases or make a move on purchasing now for next season. Josh Linville is the Vice President of Fertilizer at Stone X.
16: There is a group of farmers out there that have gone ahead and they've bought their anhydrous for the fall. I think some folks have already started to buy up some of their UAN for next spring. Same thing for urea. These values have dipped down. When you look at where we're at today on a lot of these prices, they are down remarkably from where they were in March and April. Just from that perspective, it's one of those things that's like, well, yeah, it's not quite where I would think it would be historically, but it was also way up here just not that long ago. Let's just jump on those when we get the chance. And I think there's going to be a lot of other farmers who look at it and say, this just does not make sense for my operation. If I plug those numbers into my spreadsheet, it's kicking out red numbers. That doesn't make sense. I'll wait and I'll see.
15: Linville encourages producers to set aside the emotion that comes with a volatile market and focus on what the price itself is signaling. Diesel prices are climbing just as the row crop harvest approaches, adding another expense for farmers already dealing with high fertilizer costs. Mid-August diesel prices were at their highest level in a decade, according to AAA data. Diesel supplies are also tightening. Government data showing U.S. inventories about 13% below the five-year average. Reports the Trump administration could be set to double the biofuels volumes of small refinery exemptions from the renewable fuel standard have farm and biofuel groups concerned about the EPA's direction on the RFS. At the end of last week, the EPA announced plans to issue decisions on all pending exemption requests for 2025 by the end of the month. Jeff Cooper, president and CEO of the Renewable Fuels Association, told DTN his group was hopeful the rumors would prove to be false. The American Soybean Association said in a news release it was sounding the alarm over reports that SREs for 2025 could far exceed previous government projections, delivering a major blow to domestic biofuel demand when U.S. farmers can least afford it. Bloomberg analysis said the EPA could issue SREs for 2025 exceeding 1.8 billion renewable identification numbers, or RINs, which is believed to be nearly double the agency's view of how many exemptions it may grant.
17: It's Wednesday morning, and it's time for a look at ag prices. Corn is higher to $5.07, soybeans $12.31, live cattle $2.18, feeder cattle $3.33. Class 3 milk for August, $16.59, and for September, $16.44. I'm Chris Conley in the WSAU newsroom. Foremost Farms says by the end of this year, they will shut down a cheese processing plant in Marshfield. More than 80 jobs will be lost. Remembrances continue to come in for country star Dolly Parton, who died yesterday of a brief battle with cancer. She was 80. Now the 9 News forecast. Partly cloudy and breezy, some spotty showers today, upper 70s, partly cloudy tonight, and then clearing into Thursday morning, overnight lows mid to upper 50s. 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
25: It is cloudy and 63. Good morning. I'm Chris Conley, WSAU News. Remembrance has come in for beloved singer Dolly Parton, who died yesterday at age 80 after what's described as a brief battle with cancer. Lifelong friend Kathy Lee Gifford remembers.
26: She loved people. She loved people because she knew God did. She loved the people that God loves. And she was so kind to me and so good to me.
25: James Woods, an actor who worked with Dolly Parton over the course of his career in the romantic comedy Straight Talk, says everyone loved working with Dolly.
27: I always say about her that she, you know, when people would ask me, what's Dolly like? I said, think of everything you like about her, everything, all her charm, her beauty, her beautiful music, her kind words, her wicked sense of humor. Multiply it by 10, and you're getting there.
25: The Empire State Building honored Dolly Parton last night from 9:25 till 10:25. The tower lights shone green in her memory. She grew up in the Great Smoky Mountains of Tennessee and was awarded the key to the Big Apple back in 1978 by then-Mayor Ed Koch. Family members are asking that in lieu of flowers, that donations be made to Dolly's Reading Imaginarium. That's a book program for newborn children. New sanctions are coming out of Washington as part of Operation Economic Outcast, the latest initiative from the Trump administration to isolate Iran. Here's Fox News Radio's Connor Hanson.
28: Secretary Bessent did not list the exact countries that will be on that new tariff list, but says they are receiving calls from President Trump. One of the biggest questions now is how hard will the U.S. be on China? China and the UAE are two of Iran's largest trading partners. There were firms based in those two countries on the new sanctions list. The Associated Press now reports that President Trump is moving toward imposing a new tariff on China for flooding the global market with underpriced goods. President Trump is scheduled to meet with Chinese President Xi Jinping next month. China still buys the majority of Iran's oil exports despite the existing sanctions.
25: There's a property tax dispute between the village of Rib Mountain and Walmart and Sam's Club. You'll hear about that next.
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25: Now 6:04 at WSAU. Walmart, Sam's Club, and the village of Rib Mountain are at odds again over property values. Here's reporter Mike Leisner with more.
0: The community announced another challenge to the property's assessed value, saying they'll once again have to go to their insurance provider for legal funding and negotiate with the chain. Administrator Gaylene Roden says this pattern has repeated itself for nearly 10 years, even after the Delavan versus Lowe's decision from the state Supreme Court in 2023, which dealt a blow to the state's so-called dark store loophole.
25: Rib Mountain village leaders say the state legislature should clarify so-called dark store laws, saying that it leads to repeated challenges, which often lead to high legal costs for municipalities. A Marshfield man accused of repeated sexual assault of a child has entered a no-contest plea that will avoid a jury trial. Curtis Holman entered the plea to one count of first-degree child sexual assault and one count of causing a child under the age of 13 to listen to or view a sex act. Two additional charges have been dismissed but will be read into the record so they can be considered at sentencing. A judge then found him guilty. The charges stem from a 2024 complaint accusing the 37-year-old of repeated sexual assault of the same child. Investigators say the assaults date back to 2018 and continued for years. The Kokana School District will not take action against a principal accused of sexual misconduct at a previous job. Board members reached the decision after a lengthy closed-door session about Riverview Middle School principal Lucas Cromwell. During the comments, Drew Pavlovich of Kokana said the matter sheds a negative light on the community.
1: Our community members and school deserve a better public image than the one we have right now.
25: Cromwell had served as a teacher and administrator in the Oconto Falls School District. He was named in a federal lawsuit against the district over sexual misconduct by multiple employees. Measles cases in Wisconsin continue to grow. The latest update from the Department of Health says the number now stands at 61, including 17 probable cases. 35 of those cases are in Iowa County. Grant and Lafayette account for the others. DHS officials say residents need to be aware of measles if they haven't already been notified of being directly exposed. It is 6:05 at WSAU. Now the 9 News forecast. Here's meteorologist Justin Lowe.
4: Some scattered clouds moving through the area for today, and we might see a few stray showers here and there around midday and into the early afternoon. A high of 78 and breezy. Northwest wind at 10 to 20 miles per hour. Tonight clearing and quiet, a low of 56. For your Thursday, sunny to partly cloudy. Very nice for this time of year. High 78, northwest wind at 5 to 15. I'm 9 News meteorologist Justin Lowe on AM 550, FM 99.9, WSAU.
25: Cloudy with a light breeze at 63. 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
25: The Mets came up with a run on a fielder's choice groundout in the bottom of the 10th inning. They beat the Brewers 3-2. The Brewers managed to tie the game on a Christian Yelich RBI double in the 9th. But with one out, the Brewers left the go-ahead run stranded at 2nd and 3rd. Brewers have dropped 2 in a row. Game 2 of the series, 5:35 tonight on WSAU. But the Cubs gained no ground. Leading 4-0, the Diamondbacks came back on Chicago for a 5-4 win. Brewers lead in the NL Central stays at 5.5 games. Their magic number, 23, to clinch the division title. The Packers have a joint workout with the Arizona Cardinals today in Green Bay. Their third and final exhibition game against Arizona coming up at Lambeau Field Friday at 7 p.m. The Badgers open their college football season Sunday, September 6th, with a night game at Lambeau against Notre Dame. And that's sports on WSAU. Here's a look at the market numbers on the WSAU real-time market ticker. The Dow was up 160, closing at 53,571. Broader markets were also slightly higher. Crude oil is down from $82 to $80 a barrel, and Asian markets were up overnight. At our Wausau Broadcast Center, it's cloudy and 63. I'm Chris Conley on Central Wisconsin's only local news station, WSAU.
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25: Welcome to the Wednesday morning edition of the WSAU Wisconsin Morning News. I'm Chris Conley. I want to devote the first two segments of today's program to the passing of Dolly Parton. When I first heard of her death yesterday, I was in the car. I was coming back from lunch, and Fox News issued a breaking news alert to start off their 1 o'clock Central Time newscast about Dolly Parton's passing. She had been in ill health for a while. Cause of death hadn't been announced yet. And it was announced that country singer and songwriter Dolly Parton had died. That is a gross mischaracterization of who she was and what her career and what her celebrity status represented. I think it took a while, and then later, as more news of her passing came, kind of the network people cleaned that up and began identifying her correctly. Dolly Parton was a philanthropist, that she used her stardom and she used her celebrity to the benefit of others. And that's a wonderful legacy. I've used this example before. When I was younger, I didn't particularly like Jerry Lewis. I thought Jerry Lewis's movies were stupid, that he was a slapstick comedic. I thought his movies were insufferable. That he was popular in France also confirmed my suspicions that the French have no taste in entertainment. That the French's taste that Jerry Lewis would be a super megastar in France always made me scratch my head. And you know what I've always said about Jerry Lewis? The fact that I don't like him, that he's a lousy, annoying singer, that his type of slapstick comedy struck me as imbecilic, that I thought his movies to me were like nails across the chalkboard. And you know what? It doesn't matter. The man during his career started a Labor Day telethon to raise money for wheelchair-bound kids, for kids with muscular dystrophy. And the fact that I don't particularly like him or consider him very talented, Jerry Lewis has since passed on, is completely irrelevant. That man has done more good than I could ever imagine doing in my lifetime. And that he has a big heart. And that he dedicated his talent and his celebrity to raising... He raised not just tens of millions. Each year, his Labor Day telethon, where he would get other celebrities to come out to Las Vegas and perform and work the phones and tell jokes with him, and that was very popular television, he raised hundreds of millions of dollars each year. He may have raised, over the course of all the telethons, they're not an ongoing thing anymore, he may have raised close to $1 billion. The fact that I don't like him is irrelevant. The fact that he's just not my cup of tea, I'm in awe of what he did. Dolly Parton is in exactly the same category. Dolly Parton used her celebrity to raise money for charity. Dolly Parton's charity of her choice was the Imaginarium Library, a program that promoted literacy among children before they reached school age. So they're not quite old enough for pre-kindergarten or for kindergarten. Dolly Parton's charity sent books, one book a month, to any family that signed up for free. And each month you get a book from Dolly Parton, and it would have a note like, please, read this book to your kid at bedtime. You will help develop a lifetime love of reading. They'll do better in school. You'll have a stronger bond between yourself and your children. And all of that is wonderful. Dolly Parton had given away during her lifetime money for millions and millions of books. And you know what? For me personally, she falls into exactly the same category as Jerry Lewis. Am I a big fan of her music? No, I'm not really a country music person. She had some crossover adult contemporary hits. She had duets with Kenny Rogers. 9 to 5, the theme song from the movie, turns out to be her biggest hit. I've always found Jolene, her first breakthrough hit, a little bit creepy. Jolene, please don't take my man. I would also suggest to you that if you watch the movie 9 to 5, that tonight it'll be on one of the cable channels somewhere. Dolly Parton is not the world's greatest actor. And you know what? The build of her body, yeah, you know exactly what I'm talking about, was never my cup of tea either. That, to me, I look at Dolly Parton, that's too much. more than I can handle. Those curves are beyond what I consider natural or even what I would consider attractive. So, again, Dolly Parton, for me personally, can't trade on her looks. I'm not a fan of her music, and I don't think she's a very good actress. And none of that matters at all. She has done more for the common good than just about anyone on the celebrity stage that I can imagine in modern times. And that, more than her songs and more than her movies, is a wonderful legacy. You may not know this about Dolly Parton, but she's got the amusement park called Dollywood. Kind of a poor man's Disney World, a Disney World of the Smoky Mountains in Tennessee. Dollywood is nothing but a charity fundraiser. It's a charity fundraiser operation that supports her philanthropic work. In fact, Dollywood, the day after her death today, will still be open. In fact, she wrote that into her will. Her last will and testament says, "I would like Dollywood not to shut down at the time of my passing." There are people who plan their vacations around going here, and Dollywood raises money for the children's reading program that I fund. Everything at Dollywood is nonprofit money that Dolly Parton attached her name to be given away for others. I've got something else to say about Dolly Parton that really hasn't been said by anyone else. And I will share that with you when we come right back.
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25: 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I'm Chris Conley, and we've been talking about the death of Dolly Parton, which was announced publicly yesterday after a brief battle with cancer. She had been in not-so-good health over the last year, or certainly the last several months. She had cut back on her number of public appearances. She was going to do a residency in Las Vegas that got canceled or postponed while she was working through some of these health issues, and of course now is off for good. Here is something else that I'd like you to think of about Dolly Parton. Imagine at the beginning of her career, Jolene was her first hit. She became a star when she debuted in New York City at a nightclub that I happen to know called The Bottom Line. She got written up in several of the entertainment trade reports. She got favorable coverage from the newspapers. I think the New York Times did a review on Dolly Parton, and that's what launched her career. I want you to think for a moment back then, right? So Dolly Parton is an unknown, and she says, you know, I'm one of dozens of female country singers. No, it's more than dozens. It's hundreds of country singers. So I write some of my songs. I sing some of my songs. And yet there's nothing particularly special about that. Again, there are dozens or hundreds of other female country singers. And then Dolly Parton, I'm sure the thought must have crossed her mind. I look at myself in the mirror and there's something a little bit unique about me. Actually, there are two things that are unique about you. Get it? You got it. And yet Dolly Parton was always classy. Dolly Parton never showed off or overemphasized her assets, her natural physical attributes. That must have been tempting at an early stage of your career. Say, what's going to make me unique? Well, I got these things. They sure are unique compared to other people who are trying to make a singing career going. Now, Dolly Parton, again, were many of her outfits on stage tight and sequined? Yes. But did they overly emphasize her bust line? No. Now, I want you to consider for a moment the younger female, the female pop stars of today. Let's just pick one as an example, Katy Perry. Have you seen, Katy Perry also has what appear to be natural assets, and yet in her video, California Girls, she's naked. She's naked. Her bust line is covered up only by an airbrushed cloud. So she says, if I'm going to make a success of this in the world of entertainment, I got to show off what I've got. Think of a lot of the other younger female pop stars. If they were built like Dolly Parton, they'd be on stage in a tube top. They'd be wearing nothing but a string bikini. They'd be able to show as much as the law allowed. And you'd say, this girl, yeah, she can sing, but, boy, she's getting all the attention. She's getting the videos. She's a big TikTok star. People follow her on Insta because that she's got there is spilling out of that top. And Dolly Parton was never like that. But Dolly Parton was always classy and never debased herself. I think that that's a fine example for younger people who are trying to make it in the entertainment industry, that she wasn't a Harvey Weinstein type, where Harvey Weinstein calls up some up-and-coming, very attractive young actress and says, I've got the perfect script for you. You were made to star in this movie. Come over to my hotel room tonight, and we'll discuss it. And the number of younger, up-and-coming celebrities who say, yes, Mr. Weinstein, I'll be right there. And then Harvey just happens to be getting out of the shower when she arrives with his bathrobe open. That very few have the class or respect for themselves who will say, no, if this is the best script for me and I'm the only person who can star in this role, send it over to my agent and I'll see you at my office tomorrow. Dolly Parton, again, remained classy throughout her career, and I think that that is a tremendous credit to her. Dolly Parton died at age 80 yesterday, and I think the likes of her will not come around again. It's 627 at WSAU.
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20: They're saying, don't work. The government will take over everything and just give you free stuff. Free breast implants for illegals, why not? Free apartment, you got it. Smoke the teeth out of your head with meth. Free dentures. So why is abolishing the system and living cradle to the grave off the government's teeth appealing? Well, one, Democrats didn't deliver anything for people when they had power. And two, an entire generation came of age during the Great Recession, during a housing

0: true loss for millions of people. In a social media post, the president says flags will be lowered for 1 week in honor of Parton. Tennessee Senator Republican Marsha Blackburn says Dolly Parton's life and career are forever woven into Tennessee's music, culture, and history. Parton's family announced her death Tuesday. She was 80 years old. At the White House, Jared Halpern, Fox News.
1: In Marshfield, Foremost Farms USA will close its cheese processing facility on East 4th Street. The announcement came earlier this week. 68 employees will be impacted. All will be laid off. The shutdown will occur on or around December 15th. Foremost said it will ensure that all employees are paid earned wages and that they keep their benefits through the plant's last day of operation. The village of Rib Mountain is in another property tax assessment dispute with Walmart and Sam's Club.
2: According to a news release from the village, the big box retailer is once again challenging the assessed value of its stores in the popular shopping area. Administrator Gaylene Roden says the challenges date back to 2017 and have continued since a 2023 state Supreme Court decision that ruled in favor of the city of Delavan over Lowe's, essentially closing the so-called dark store loophole that allowed major retailers to say their stores should be valued as if they are vacant. The village is calling on the state legislature to clarify the law, saying repeated challenges often lead to legal costs and pressures to accept lower values, which means lost revenue for local services. Mike Leishner, WSAU News.
1: The Rothschild Village Board will borrow money for the new Mountain Bay Metro Police Station. Administrator Ryan Vanderwall says the department's only going to get bigger.
3: You know, we're seeing subdivisions that continue to grow in our area, and so we're adding more residents and therefore, you know, more need on our first responding services.
1: And he adds, since the merger of the old Everest Metro and Rothschild Police Departments, calls for service have gone up.
3: We thought it would stay consistent, and actually it's just continued to rise.
1: Mm-hmm. Rothschild will pay 35% of the $7 million project's costs. Weston will cover 65%. Police took four people into custody after executing a search warrant at a home in Merrill on Grand Avenue last week. Officers received a tip of a fugitive that was hiding there. They searched the property on Wednesday, August 19th, and the man, Nicholas Teal, surrendered without incident. A search of the home turned up additional drugs there. Two others were taken into custody for possession of drugs and drug paraphernalia, and the homeowner, Edward Dulman, has been charged with maintaining a drug trafficking place. A woman convicted in the Slender Man stabbing will again ask to be released from a mental health institution. Morgan Geiser's attorney filed a petition yesterday requesting a hearing for conditional release, something that she was granted on a fourth try last January. She was then placed into a group home in Madison where she cut off her ankle monitoring bracelet and tried to run away. She was taken into custody at a highway rest area in Illinois. Geiser was 12 when she and another girl nearly stabbed their middle school friend to death in Waukesha in 2014. A South Carolina Senate runoff goes to the late Lindsey Graham's younger sister. Coverage of that next.
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1: 634 at WSAU. Darlene Graham is the winner of the Republican Senate runoff in South Carolina. More from reporter Mark Mayfield.
7: The President Trump-backed Graham defeated Congressman Ralph Norman, who conceded Tuesday night.
8: I humbly accept your nomination to serve as the Republican nominee for the United States.

0: Carolina.
1: She'll face Democrat Annie Andrews in November. The special Senate primary came after Graham's brother, Senator Lindsey Graham's sudden death, which she said left a big hole in her heart still. I'm Mark Mayfield.
2: As the aircraft carrier Abraham Lincoln returns to port, officials are urging service members and their families to take precautions to protect American military bases. From the Pentagon, here's Fox News Radio's Jennifer Griffin.
3: Sailors' text messages and their families' social media posts revealed the ship's first port stop after 9 months in the Middle East will be Thailand. The use of social media has U.S. military officials particularly alarmed. Now the Navy is urging sailors, Marines, and their families to set online profiles to private and scrub details of their military ties to prevent hostile actors from mining publicly available information. Last August, 1,300 troops used a shared fitness app called Strava, exposing the location of American bases in the Middle East. Even today, the app shows the favorite running routes of service members at Al Asad Air Base in Iraq.
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2: As you get on to the 29 Wisconsin River Bridge westbound, you'll quickly merge from two to one lane. There is some backup at the Shopko Plaza turning lane to get on. Second turn at the light before you can get on to the bridge there. 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Perfect for the grill, $5.49 for a 20-ounce package, Smith Brothers Meats Original Brats. From Smith Brothers Meats, 822 South Division Street in Colby. Now the 9 News forecast with meteorologist Justin Lowe.
5: For this Wednesday, we'll start out a little bit humid, but then a northwest breeze will turn things pretty nice for the afternoon. It'll be partly cloudy, and we could see a couple of stray showers popping up around midday and into the early afternoon. High of 78, northwest wind at 10 to 20 miles per hour. Tonight, clearing skies, cooling down to 56. For your Thursday, sunny to partly cloudy and nice. A high of 78, northwest wind at 5 to 15. I'm 9 News meteorologist Justin Lowe on AM 550, FM 99.9, WSAU.
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2: Wednesday morning sports. The Brewers fell in the 10th inning to the Mets 3-2. They tied the game in the 9th on a Christian Yelich RBI double. With one out, they couldn't push the go-ahead runs in from second or third base. Mets walked it off on a fielder's choice with the bases loaded. Brewers have lost two in a row. Game two of the series from New York, 5:35 tonight. The Weird Beer, Dustin May, will pitch tonight. Packers have a joint workout with the Arizona Cardinals in Green Bay today. The third and final exhibition game is coming up Friday at 7 at Lambeau. 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
7: With your money now. The Federal Reserve's favorite measure of inflation likely decelerated in July as a temporary dip in gasoline prices provided some relief to household budgets. The Personal Consumption Expenditures Price Index is expected to show that inflation rose 3.6% over 12 months in July. That's according to economists surveyed by Dow Jones. Oil prices are lower this morning by more than 2% as investors hope a deal to reopen the Strait of Hormuz is close and as the U.S. pivots to economic pressure on Iran. West Texas Intermediate at $80 a barrel, Brent at $86. Boeing said the company has won a new contract this week from the U.S. Air Force to support F-15 production in St. Louis, Missouri. The contract is valued at up to $131 billion. The contract covers aircraft production, systems integration, and more. Futures are slightly lower ahead of inflation data later this morning. That's your money now.
2: 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Asian markets were higher overnight, and crude oil's fallen from 82 now to $80 a barrel. At our Wausau Broadcast Center, cloudy and breezy at 63. 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
2: We've got to have some fun around here, right? Well, here comes the fun. This is today's musical stumper. All these songs are on the charts on this day, August 26th. Can you figure out what year they're all from? We start with Blues Traveler and Runaround. There are some pretty cool R&B songs around the charts on this day. Let's see, what other songs? Oh, it's the song that's got the football video going in the background. Here comes Hootie and the Blowfish.

on this day. No, Montel Jordan. One guy hosted a talk show. One guy sang, "This is how we do it."

how low has Montel Jordan's career done? His next concert is at Ferg's Sports Bar and Grill in St. Petersburg, Florida. Ferg's Sports Bar and Grill. 2-for-1 margaritas every Tuesday. Also on the charts on this day, maybe CeeLo could be Montel Jordan's opening act. We're taking calls on the wish line. Make it your wacky wish. I wish.

Yeah, he could open for Montel Jordan, couldn't he? Of course. I wish I was a little bit taller. I wish I was a baller. Ooh, ooh, ooh. Cool R&B jam here. On the charts on this day, August 26th, who remembers Groove Theory and Tell Me?

Alright, there is some grunge on the charts too. Come on, guys, change those t-shirts. This is Collective Soul and December.

number five. This was a great slow jam. A now forgotten boy band. This is All for One. And I Can Love You Like That.

You know, our sister station, WIFC, plays a slow jam show on Sunday. I've got someone who works here in the office, I love that show. I said, the real question is, how does your wife...

0: number four. This is like considered a racist or unacceptable Disney song. This is The Colors of the Wind from Pocahontas. Vanessa Williams at number four. I'm like the only person who still likes Pocahontas.
1: Think you own whatever land you land on. Earth is just a dead thing you can claim.
0: I mean, granted, it's completely disconnected from history.
1: But I know every rock and tree and
0: that's not how Pocahontas and Captain John Smith met.
1: Has a spirit, has a name.
0: Do you remember the two animals for comic relief? Flit was the name of the little bird that always flew around. I may be wrong about that, but I believe that Mishu was the raccoon.

All right, at number three, well, it's not as good as I wish I was a little bit taller. I wish I was a baller. Here comes Shaggy.

Number two, here comes Left Eye and TLC and Waterfall. Left Eye, of course, caught her NFL boyfriend cheating and burned his mansion down. She did jail time for that.

the slow jams on the charts today is why we are the coolest news talk radio station anywhere. This song was number one on this day, August 26th. It's Seal and Kiss from a

Have you figured out what year yet? The hits of this day, August 26, 1995. Another musical stumper at this time tomorrow, right here on WSAU.

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8: I'm Chris Conley. This is the WSAU Wisconsin Morning News. I was involved in one of the strangest broadcasts of my career yesterday. You know, if you're a regular listener, my part-time job, when I'm not behind this microphone, I broadcast high school sports on a streaming service called Zaleski Sports. I was broadcasting a high school soccer game last night. You know, in soccer, they'll play in anything except if there's thunder and lightning. Thunder and lightning will stop the match. So we are out at the D.C. Everest Soccer Complex all the way out near Mountain Bay, and it begins to thunder and lightning. So the match comes to an end, and what we need is a 30-minute period without thunder and lightning, and then the match could resume. But every 5 minutes or so, there's another clap of thunder, there's another flash of lightning, and it was obvious that this was going to go on for a long time. So the teams huddle up and they say, you know, on the D.C. Everest Senior High School campus, there's the Green Heck Turner Community Center. That's a huge field house. So we could move this match indoors if everyone is willing to drive over there. And that was the decision. So my high school broadcast started at one location and then ended somewhere else. Very competitive match. It ended in a 1-1 tie. The Evergreens had a one-goal lead and then were tied when Oshkosh scored a goal with less than a minute left. Just the unusual part is we started here, then we packed up all of our equipment. The visitors got on their bus. The Everest team kind of carpooled over. And then after, it took about 45 minutes to move from one place to another to get the field set up, to get everyone re-warmed up again. But a sporting event that started in one place and ended somewhere else. It's 6:59. The news at 7 is next on WSAU.
9: 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Heroes like U.S. Army Sergeant William Bernard McKenna, exposed to burn pits. McKenna later died from T-cell lymphoma, leaving his wife, Dina, and two daughters. 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Donate $11 a month. 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
8: Under cloudy skies, 63. Scattered showers are possible with highs in the upper 70s. I'm Chris Conley, WSAU News. Remembrances are coming in for the legendary entertainer Dolly Parton.
13: Born on January 19, 1946, in Pittman Center, Tennessee, Parton was the fourth of 12 kids. She grew up in a one-room cabin out in the Smoky Mountains. Early love for music led her to begin writing songs in grade school, and she made her first appearance on the Grand Ole Opry at only 13 years old. Over the decades, she earned many honors, including her induction into the Grand Ole Opry in 1969 and the Country Music Hall of Fame in 1999. Also awarded the Library of Congress Living Legend Medal in 2004. Her charity, Imagination Library, provides over 1 million free books to kids every single month. Alexis McAdams, Fox News.
8: Foremost Farms USA will close its cheese processing facility in Marshfield. There are 68 people who will soon be out of work. The company filed notice with the city and with the Wisconsin Department of Workforce Development earlier this week. Foremost says it's providing at least 60 days advance notice. They say their last day of operations will be on or around December 15th. The village of Rib Mountain is in a property tax dispute with Walmart and Sam's Club. The issue is the valuation of their buildings and land. Here's more from reporter Mike Leisner.
14: The community announced another challenge to the property's assessed value, saying they'll once again have to go to their insurance provider for legal funding and negotiate with the chain. Administrator Gaylene Roden says this pattern has repeated itself for nearly 10 years, even after the Delavan versus Lowe's decision from the state Supreme Court in 2023, which dealt a blow to the state's so-called dark store loophole.
8: Rib Mountain village leaders say the state legislature should clarify the dark store laws in Wisconsin. Four people arrested after the search of a home on Grand Avenue in Merrill. This happened last week after police received a tip about a wanted individual who was staying at the home. He was arrested on Wednesday, August 19th. Nicholas Teal surrendered without incident. He was wanted on a first-degree reckless homicide charge. A search of the home that followed turned up drugs and drug paraphernalia, and two people there were arrested. The home owner, Edward Dulman, was then charged with multiple counts, including maintaining a drug trafficking place. A Marshfield man accused of repeated sexual assault of a child has pled no contest to the charges. That means there'll be no jury trial for Curtis Holman. A judge found him guilty and scheduled sentencing for later this year. He pled guilty to one count of first-degree child sexual assault and one count of causing a child under the age of 13 to listen to or view a sex act. Two additional counts were dismissed but were read into the record, which means they can be considered at sentencing.
15: South Carolina had its U.S. Senate runoff yesterday, and the winner is Lindsey Graham's younger sister. Live ongoing coverage of that next.
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15: Now 7:04 at WSAU. Donald Trump-backed Darlene Graham is the winner of a Senate runoff among Republicans in South Carolina.
13: Darlene Graham winning the Republican nomination for U.S. Senate in South Carolina's special primary election, defeating her GOP challenger, Congressman Ralph Norman. She will face Democratic candidate Annie Andrews in November. Graham, still a political newcomer who was just recently appointed to finish out her late brother, Senator Lindsey Graham's term. She is backed by President Trump, who traveled to Myrtle Beach last week to rally supporters for her to have a full Senate term. The president telling folks Graham would fight for lower taxes, bigger paychecks, and the Second Amendment. Kristen Goodwin, Fox News.
15: New football rules for the Big Ten Conference. They will ban NFL players from returning to school. 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
19: The Big Ten Conference has adopted a new rule that bans NFL players from returning to play for one of its schools. Administrators unanimously approving the rule, which says any player who has declared for the NFL draft, appeared on an NFL roster, or signed a professional contract cannot be on a Big Ten roster. College sports finds itself mired in lawsuits and disputes over eligibility after the NCAA recently passed a new rule for this season that gives players 5 seasons of eligibility over 5 years. But a state-level court order is allowing players who graduated from high school in 2022 to come back to school to get an unexpected fifth year. Some of those players have now re-enrolled in college programs. Tony Genualdo, Fox News.
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15: Backed up for 2 turns in the turning lane at Cedar Creek to get on from Business 51 to I-39. Coming across the 29 Wisconsin River Bridge, once you're on westbound from Shopko Plaza, you'll merge from 2 to 1 lanes. No delays there. Road updates are brought to you by Smith Brothers Meats and Colby. Perfect on the grill, ribeye steaks. They're $18.99 a pound. Now through Saturday from Smith Brothers Meats, 822 South Division Street in Colby. Got some much-needed rain last night. Here's the 9 News forecast for today with meteorologist Justin Lowe.
20: Some scattered clouds moving through the area for today, and we might see a few stray showers here and there around midday and into the early afternoon. A high of 78 and breezy. Northwest wind at 10 to 20 miles per hour. Tonight clearing and quiet, a low of 56. For your Thursday, sunny to partly cloudy. Very nice for this time of year. High 78, northwest wind at 5 to 15. I'm 9 News meteorologist Justin Lowe on AM 550, FM 99.9, WSAU.
15: Clouds in 63 for our Wednesday morning. We'll have a look at sports when we come right back.
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15: Missed opportunity for the Brewers. Game tied 2-2 in the top of the ninth. The Brewers had one out and runners at second and third and could not come up with a go-ahead hit. Mets walked it off with a run in the bottom of the 10th. New York 3, Brewers 2. Dustin Gray will pitch in Game 2 of the series tonight. The Weird Beard will be on the mound with game coverage at 5:35 on WSAU. What a lost opportunity for the Cubs, who could have picked up a game in the standings. They blew a 4-0 lead and lost to the Diamondbacks 5-4. Brewers are still up by 5.5 in the NL Central. Their magic number is 23. The Packers have a joint workout with the Arizona Cardinals today in Green Bay. They've got an exhibition game at Lambeau Friday at 7. The Vikings will be without one of their wide receivers for the start of the season. The NFL has suspended wide receiver Jershon Jones for the first 3 games of the season for violating the league's substance abuse policy. And that's sports on WSAU. Now, the WSAU real-time market ticker. Inflation data is due out about a half hour from now. The Dow yesterday was up 160. Trading begins at 53,577. Asian markets were up overnight, and crude oil was lower, falling from $82 to $80 a barrel. It is a cloudy Wednesday morning, a light breeze, and 63. I'm Chris Conley on Central Wisconsin's only local news station, WSAU.
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15: We'll start this hour off with I've Got a Hot Take for You from a story that popped into our newscast yesterday. You say, well, Chris, that's not exactly a hot take. We're thinking that something just happened, and we want to hear what you think about it. Well, you know, the older I get, sometimes my brain works a little slower. So I've kind of ruminated, thought about this since it popped into our news yesterday, and have an opinion that I want to share with you today. It's about the Tigerton Data Center proposal. That, bingo, in our news, it was learned yesterday that there's a company that is proposing an AI data center in the Shawano County Village of Tigerton. My comments about this have nothing to do about the virtues or the evils of data centers. That's been talked about a lot. That, oh, data centers, they're so power thirsty that one data center takes up the entire electricity that could power an entire community. Oh, and they need water to cool all of that computer technology. So no water, I mean, lakes and rivers being drained and polluted and more power than what is currently generated in a lot of these communities. That's why data centers are bad. But you and I also know we can't outright ban all data centers, can we? I mean, artificial intelligence and the technology that data centers power, that's the future, right? I mean, we can't cede all of that to China, right? Let China be the world's leader in AI data centers? No, that doesn't seem right. And China is willing to give up a few rivers and lakes. And China says, well, we'll build more coal-fired power plants. If we need more electricity, we'll build the power plants to fund them. Again, China doesn't have the worries about AI data centers that we do. But I don't want to talk about the virtues or vices of the Tigerton Data Center proposal. I want to talk about the process by which it will be either approved or denied. Now, I've said on the program before that I don't think right now you could cite a data center anywhere in Wisconsin that needs public approval. That whatever town, big city, Milwaukee or Madison, medium-sized city, Wausau, Oshkosh, Eau Claire, La Crosse, or small out-of-the-way towns like Tigerton. I think if the public gets a voice in whether the data center project moves forward or not, the public's voice would be no. That right now, the mood of everyone is so against data centers, you could not get a yes anywhere in Wisconsin if the public had a say. Here's what I think is unfair that I'd like you to think about. Tigerton's a small community. I looked it up. How many people live in Tigerton? About 700. So that means local government in Tigerton would have a small footprint. Do you think they have someone on staff who can offer them, you know, a reasonable, fair view of should we approve this data center proposal or should we say no to the data center proposal? Right? There's got to be someone who could offer a reasonable, intelligent opinion. You know, well, this data center is going to use up this much electricity. Here's where we could get it from. Or, no, there's no way we can create enough electricity to power this data center. Well, some data centers are air-cooled. Others need water. All right, well, this type is a water-cooled data center. Here's where the water could come from. I think Tigerton has an expert on their village staff who could help and navigate them through all of this. No, absolutely not. I mean, I'm sure they run with a village of 700 people. It's got to be small local leadership, many of whom are all volunteers, that the people who run the village there are probably your friends and neighbors if you live in Tigerton. And now along comes the data center proposal people. They do data center proposals all over the country. This is the 300th data center that we've tried to get cited. They know very well that they're unpopular, that some communities will put a 12-month moratorium in place. So, all right, we've got a proposal, but it's not going to go anywhere for the next year. There are some communities where, boy, when we go in front of the zoning board, say, hey, we want to put the data center over here. It's kind of out of the way. It's not going to interfere with anyone. But we know just from the people who are on the zoning board or the planning board or on the village board that they're against it. They don't want data centers. They're saying, gee, I'll be voted out of office if I approve this project. So there are some data center people who try and cite these projects who know they're going to get hard no's or they're going to get delayed by a year because of a moratorium. Here is what I think is unfair. In the siting of a data center, again, I'm not necessarily opposed. I know that we have to have some number of data centers here because we're not going to let China be the data center king of the world and we have nothing because we're worried about we can't generate the power and we'll dry up all the rivers and lakes and streams. That doesn't seem like a viable position to me. But if you want to make an intelligent and reasonable decision, who has the advantage? A small village like Tigerton, where I tell you that no one is an expert on siting data centers. They'd have to bring in someone from the outside. Or the company that's making the proposal. They've done hundreds of data center proposals. They've gotten some of them approved, and they know some of them, well, some communities are just hostile to the idea, and they're going to be a no. And there are other projects that simply are just stuck in the mud for a year because they've got moratoriums. Well, no, the people proposing the data centers, they've done this hundreds of times. Tigerton will go through a data center proposal only once. So who has the advantage? Who knows the rules? Who's going to run circles around the other just because they've done it more often? It's the data center proposers. And that strikes me as unfair. That Tigerton, a small village, small budget, if they want to make an intelligent choice about data centers, they're going to have to bring in outside experts. You think that Tigerton has a lot of extra money around to bring in, we're going to need a lawyer. What if the people proposing the data center bring us to court? Oh, we're going to need some environmental experts to say that, it is reasonable. You could put a data center here and it'd be okay versus, no, you can't put it over here. That would be a disaster. I think Tigerton is at a disadvantage. Again, I'm not saying that there should be a data center there or there shouldn't be. That'll be decided in the course of time. Just Tigerton comes into the process at a tremendous disadvantage. It's like, God forbid, you are arrested and have to go to court. Well, hopefully that's the first time you've been arrested. Do you know how the court procedures work to determine your guilt or innocence? No, you probably don't. That's why you hire a lawyer. That a lawyer has handled hundreds of cases. Hopefully you will go through this only once. Oh, you're getting a divorce. How does a judge decide who gets to keep the flatware with the cranberry design on it? You will probably, God willing, go through a divorce only once, if not at all. Wouldn't you want someone who's done hundreds of divorces to kind of guide you through the process? All right, you, here's what happens. Here's what you have to do to protect yourself. You've got to put your money in a separate bank account. No, you can't use the kids as part of a tug of war. You would want expert advice, someone who's been through this neighborhood before, where hopefully you're doing it only once. That is what strikes me as unfair about the data center proposal in Tigerton. The people who are proposing it have been through this hundreds of times. For the village, nope, it's their first time at the rodeo. 719 at WSAU.
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15: 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The topic is getting into college. A new school year is beginning, and for high school seniors, I bet this is a topic that may come up if you want to further your education. The UW system is out with a list, a town-by-town, high-school-by-high-school list about the number of high school seniors who applied to get into the UW system and the number who were accepted. Now, look, UW-Madison, a fine school. Yeah, they're liberals there, but there are liberals in every college. I mean, the liberals own the college education market. You will get a degree that is recognized as something of high quality if you graduate from the University of Wisconsin-Madison, anywhere you want to work in the country. The people who are interviewing or hiring you will have an opinion about UW-Madison. It's a fine school. If your grades aren't all that good, you might not get into UW-Madison. They might tell you, but we've got a spot for you at UW-Stevens Point. And I'm not to say that UW-Stevens Point is not a fine school either, but it is harder to get into the flagship university, UW-Madison. So some students, I would imagine, are given an alternate offer of admission. I remember this from when I was in college. There was a time in my senior year at Syracuse that I volunteered to give student tours. So these are kids who have already been accepted, and now they and their parents are up on campus. They're walking around. They're looking at the buildings. Ooh, this building looks old. It's got ivy growing up the walls. Oh, this was like a new and modern building. And inevitably, you'd be asked a question of, my kid really wants to get into the world-renowned School of Communications at Syracuse, very competitive to get in there. But he was offered an alternate admission program to go into the College of Liberal Arts. And the school says, well, little Johnny can go into the College of Liberal Arts for 2 years, and as a junior, he can apply to transfer. He can transfer from the College of Liberal Arts to the very competitive and hard to get into School of Communications. And sometimes the parents would ask, should we do that? Or should he go to a lesser known, easier to get into school? And you know what? One of the faculty advisors heard my advice. Again, I'm a college senior then. Heard my advice about this, and the faculty advisor pulled me aside and said, don't say that to them. And I would say, no, you should not go into the College of Liberal Arts and then plan on transferring 2 years later. And here's why. The school is very competitive. Getting into the communication school, not so easy, which means the number of kids who get in intend to graduate from there. So after 2 years, the number of kids who leave the communication school is very few. Let's say they take in 1,000 kids, but maybe only 10 or a dozen decide to go somewhere else. Why? Because it's one of the best communication schools in the country, which means the number of open slots for you, the person who went to the liberal arts program for 2 years, the number of slots for you is going to be very few. 10. 12, only a dozen seats available, and you're in the College of Liberal Arts because your grades weren't very good in the first place. And now, for those 8 or 10 or 12 seats, you don't think that they are just reserved for internal transfers within Syracuse. No, no, they're not. Other outsiders, students who got all A's at some other school, will want to transfer in. And they've got all A's. They're going to get the 8 or 10 or 12 seats that are open. You are already a Mensa student, which means your chances of transferring into the degree program that you really want are very, very small. My advice was always, no, go to a school that's already accepted you for the degree program that you want. I wonder how often that happens within the UW system. Again, it's all online. You can look it up. You can see high school by high school how many kids applied to the UW-Madison campus and got in versus how many got an alternate offer somewhere else. 727 on the WSAU Wisconsin Morning News. This day is next. Our topic, baseball.
3: It's four words no parent should ever hear. Your child is sick. It's four words that change everything. Those four words can define a family. It's four words that are filled with pain, heartache, and grief. And with those four words, the innocence and joy of childhood disappears. But Starlight has taught us four other words that make all the difference. The power of play. 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

0: this day. 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
1: Major League Baseball owners thought broadcasting their games would be bad for ticket sales, and selling tickets was their only source of revenue. Baseball owners came within two votes of banning radio and then TV broadcasts. But the owners were wrong. By the 1920s, 21 ball clubs had broadcast agreements with local radio stations. Baseball suddenly had more casual fans because of the broadcasts. By 1938, there was something new, the first televised game, a college baseball game between Columbia and Princeton. This time, baseball owners were quick to act. A TV camera was installed behind home plate at Ebbets Field in Brooklyn. A second camera just behind the visitor's dugout on the third base line. The Dodgers-Reds double

0: surrounded by loved ones. Her nephew says she will never be forgotten. Dolly became one of the most successful entertainers of all time, writing thousands of songs, including Jolene and 9 to 5. She'd won several accolades, including 10 Grammys. She even graced the big screen. Dolly always found a way to give back. One of her biggest accomplishments outside of music was her Imagination Library, giving hundreds of millions of free books to kids. It was a tribute to her father, who never learned to read or write.
1: Dolly Parton's family is asking for donations to the Imaginarium Library in lieu of flowers. South Carolina's Senate runoff was yesterday, and Darlene Graham, the younger sister of the late Lindsey Graham, is the winner, defeating Congressman Ralph Norman. She says the general election in December will not be easy.
2: They're coming for us, and the South Carolina values we hold dear. For those who are not aware, you need to know that my Democratic opponent, Dr. Annie Andrews, is the most radical liberal ever nominated for a statewide office by the South Carolina Democratic Party.
1: Darlene Graham defeated conservative Congressman Ralph Norman.
3: I'll call and congratulate her. And as I said earlier, I'm going to support the Republican. I'm not supporting a Democrat. So I will support her as Darlene as best I can.
1: No election interference charges will be filed in Wisconsin against Elon Musk. You'll hear that story when we come right back.
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1: 7:34 at WSAU, the state of Wisconsin will not prosecute Elon Musk on election interference allegations.
8: The state of Wisconsin declining to charge Elon Musk in an election bribery complaint made by two voters after Musk handed out checks at a rally in Green Bay. Just days before a state Supreme Court election in 2025, Musk's Political Action Committee offered $100 to voters who signed a petition in opposition to activist judges in an effort to flip control of the state's liberal majority high court. Musk also handed out two $1 million checks to people during a campaign event. A special prosecutor says the decision not to prosecute because a jury likely wouldn't convict Musk. Jeff Manasso, Fox News.
1: Job losses in Marshfield. Foremost Farms is going to close its cheese processing facility on East 4th Street by the end of the year. 68 employees will be out of work. They filed notice with the Department of Workforce Development and with city leaders. They say the last day of operations there will be on December 15th. Foremost said all employees will be paid earned wages and agreed upon benefits through their last day of work there. The Rothschild Village Board will borrow to pay for their share of the new Mountain Bay Metro Police Station. Administrator Ryan Vanderwall says the combined department is currently working out of space that is too small.
9: Was really meant for a much smaller department, about half the size. They're functioning out of it as best as they can at this time.
1: Price tag for the new police station, $7 million. Rothschild's share of the cost, 35%. Weston will pay the other 65%. The Menasha School District says one of their elementary schools, damaged by a tornado, will not be ready for the start of the new school year. Here's reporter Raymond Newpert with that.
10: District officials announced this week that Gigan Elementary remains too damaged to start the school year. That damage includes holes in the roof and broken windows, which still need replacement, from an EF3 tornado that struck the Fox Cities last month. Students who would be attending Gigan will instead be sent to two neighboring schools. District officials hope to have the building open next year. Raymond Newpert, WSAU News.
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0: NBA. The Chicago Sky are banning a former NBA player, Enes Kanter-Freedom, from their home games at Wintrust Arena. The team owner, Michael Alter, said Tuesday that Kanter-Freedom is considered a potential threat to players and won't be allowed back until the team's satisfied otherwise. The ban stems from a confrontation with Sky player Natasha Cloud during a loss to the Indiana Fever on Sunday. The owner said that Kanter-Freedom stood from his courtside seat, pointed towards Cloud, and stepped towards the court, prompting security to intervene. Kanter-Freedom tells Fox News he was removed for supporting women, while the Sky says the decision was based on his conduct. This comes after Kanter-Freedom said he'd like to play in the WNBA and has declared himself for the league draft. 7:35 at WSAU.
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0: Traffic cams on, and we're checking out the trip across the 29 Wisconsin River Bridge. Once you get off the westbound part of the bridge, you'll merge from two lanes to one, and there's nearly a half mile of slow traffic back beyond the Shopko Plaza off-ramp there. 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The perfect meal begins with Sleip's Rump Roast, $7.99 a pound from Smith Brothers Meats, 822 South Division Street in Colby. Now, the 9 News forecast for Central Wisconsin. Here's meteorologist Justin Lowe.
2: For this Wednesday, we'll start out a little bit humid, but then a northwest breeze will turn things pretty nice for the afternoon. It'll be partly cloudy, and we could see a couple of stray showers popping up around midday and into the early afternoon. High of 78, northwest wind at 10 to 20 miles per hour. Tonight, clearing skies, cooling down to 56. For your Thursday, sunny to partly cloudy and nice, a high of 78, northwest wind at 5 to 15. I'm 9 News meteorologist Justin Lowe on AM 550. 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
0: We have cloudy skies, 63. We'll have a look at sports, and Nicole Murray joins us with a Your Money Minute coming up next.
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0: In sports, the Brewers lost in 10 to the Mets, 3-2. They've dropped two in a row, but the Cubs gained no ground. They blew a 4-0 lead and lost to the Diamondbacks, 5-4. Brewers are up by 5.5 games. Dustin May, the Weird Beard, pitches tonight for the Brewers, a 5:35 broadcast on WSAU. Packers have a joint workout in Green Bay with the Arizona Cardinals. They'll play a final exhibition game at Lambeau Friday at 7 o'clock. Badgers open their college football season on Sunday, September 6th, a Sunday late afternoon and evening game against Notre Dame from Lambeau Field. And that's sports on WSAU.
11: I'm Nicole Murray with Your Money Now. July's Personal Consumption Expenditures Price Index, a monthly report detailing changes in the prices of goods and services, is set to be released later this morning. Economists polled by Dow Jones expect a month-over-month increase of 0.1% and a year-over-year increase of 3.6%. Mortgage interest rates moved even higher last week, causing demand for loans to weaken yet again. The Mortgage Bankers Association reports that the average interest rate for a 30-year mortgage increased to 6.78% from 6.77% the prior week. Total mortgage application volume dropped 1% from the previous week as a result. Meta Platforms and state attorneys general have reportedly discussed a potential mid-trial settlement of a lawsuit accusing the company of deliberately designing Facebook and Instagram to be addicted to young users. That's according to Bloomberg News. Futures are mixed ahead of NVIDIA earnings and an inflation report. That's Your Money Now.
0: Thank you, Nicole Murray. Those inflation numbers are out. Consumer prices rose slightly for July, but were within what most analysts were expecting. The Fed uses this consumer consumption expenditures index as one of its forecasting tools for inflation. They say seasonally adjusted, prices were up 0.2 of a point for the month, the annual inflation rate 3.7%. Most economists were expecting 3.6%. Inflation was only 3.3% when you strip out volatile food and energy costs. At our Wausau Broadcast Center, cloudy, windy, and 63. I'm Chris Conley on Central Wisconsin's only local news station, WSAU.
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0: Sometimes we see a bad idea, and we ought to talk about it. I'm Chris Conley, and this is the WSAU Wisconsin Morning News on AM 550, FM 99.9, and Wausau 95.1 WSAU. This is from the Bad Idea Department of Departments, something that was in the news yesterday that I heard it and said, I want to talk about it today. Do you know what they're doing in Detroit? In Detroit, they will bribe students to attend school. It's an initiative. Again, people who favor bribing students to attend school call it an initiative. You and I know it's a lousy idea. That Detroit will pay for perfect attendance. And they say they tried this as a pilot program and are rolling it out to more schools for this academic year. Show up every day on time for a week. Every day on time for a week, and you get stuff. For most kids, it's a small gift, like a gift card that's worth 10 bucks. But if you're one of the kids who shows up on time and has perfect attendance, you get to go into a drawing for a much bigger gift card. You can get a gift card for athletic gear or sneakers from Nike or for electronics. If you are the person whose lucky name is picked out of the hat, middle schoolers could get $500. High schoolers could get a gift card worth $1,000. First of all, why is this a bad idea? Well, the Detroit Board of Education is funding this program. How much do you think it costs for the $10 or $15 gift cards for the kids that show up every day for a week, and then to fund the bigger drawing where one kid's name from the school gets pulled out of the hat? You get the new Air Jordans! Are Air Jordans still? I think they are. Air Jordans? Cool. New headphones. New Beats by Dre. Yay! How much do you think that's costing? It's costing $14 million. That the Detroit School Board will bribe students to actually show up at class for $14 million. By the way, you might... who came up with this brilliant idea? That kids ought to be paid to go to school. Well, actually, it's someone who understands how school funding works in Michigan. In Michigan, I believe in Wisconsin, it's called the three-week count. There are people who are teachers who listen to the program who are yelling at their radio, no, Chris, it's the 2 week count, it's the 6th day count. But there is a certain point early on in the school year here in Wisconsin where school districts have to take account of their students. All right, some kids didn't show up on the first day. Some kids, we move them from one school to another because of overcrowding. This school doesn't have enough desks. This school does. We move them from one to the other. There is a point and time count in Wisconsin. And that's what your school funding is based on. That in Wisconsin, schools get a certain amount of state aid. And then there's another pot of state money that's based on school enrollment, which means that the actual count day is really, really important. That, oh, if we have 100 kids that are missing on the count day, that's 100 kids worth of direct school aid that we're not getting. So Detroit knows this. Why are they willing to bribe kids. By the way, it's the first 2 weeks of school. That there's a drawing for the first week. If you show up every day for the first 5 days and you're on time, yep, you get the $10 gift card and you could be in the drawing for something bigger. And if you show up the second week for the next 5 days, you get a $15 gift card, something a little bit bigger, and then you can go into the drawing for the $1,000 grand prize. I mean, it seems like we're making the school into The Price is Right or Family Feud. Congratulations! You're the winner of the Detroit School Sweepstakes. Why is Detroit doing this for the first 2 weeks of the school year? Because they have a point-in-time count, just like Wisconsin does. And Detroit says, oh, if we can just do something to goose the numbers, kids that might drop out, kids whose parents might say, well, I work early in the morning. I'm not really there to drop you off. I'm trusting you, little Johnny or little Jill, to get your butt to school. And sometimes they don't. Sometimes they play hooky. Well, Detroit has decided that this incentive to try and keep kids from to show up at school will actually game the system, that they'll get more money from the state of Michigan if they can do something to make the school enrollment numbers higher. So that's why it's the first 2 weeks of school. I've got another problem with this. It cost the school district $14 million. What else could that $14 million be used for? I mean, look, we've got a lot of inner city schools in Detroit that simply don't teach certain things. Oh, yeah, we've got no advanced algebra class. But you need advanced algebra if you want to go on to college and be an engineer. Or if you want to go on and be a medical researcher. Or if you want to study biology or chemistry or physics. And we've got high schools in Detroit that don't even teach the classes. So the number of kids who will graduate from those inner city schools and go on to those degree programs in college, if they're so inclined, is zero. Because they don't have the math, they don't have the classes that they need to succeed at the college level. Could we offer some of those classes if we save the $14 million that we're bribing the students with to show up? Here's another problem. I think that you ought to do some things just because they are beneficial. Just because it's the right thing to do. For instance, you're a mom or a dad. This has been debated on the radio before, and I'm sure debated at kitchen tables around the country, too. Should kids get an allowance? Yeah, we've got some chores that we want you to do. We want you to clean the table and run the dishwasher. And when mom shows up from the supermarket, carry in the groceries. And we want you to carry the laundry downstairs, put it in the dryer when it's done going through the wash cycle. Those are things that we might expect kids to do. Varying responsibilities that are age appropriate. Should kids be paid for those things? I would argue no. Although I'm not against allowances. No, I think that kids, generally as a reward for good behavior, should a kid have some money in their pocket? Sure, sure, of course they. If a kid wants to buy something, should they know a little something about budgeting and the value of money and, gee, this is a good deal, I'm going to buy it, or now that I don't have a lot of money, the Starbucks Super Frappuccino Double Pumpkin Spice Latte seems a little pricey to me. That your kids will only learn those value and trade-off if they, from time to time, have money in their pockets. But I would suggest sweeping the floor, cleaning the table, carrying the groceries in, carrying down the laundry. No, I don't think that those are quote-unquote paid activities. Those are activities that you do for being part of a household, for being part of a family. For instance, if you went and spent your summer vacation at your aunt's house, woo, summer vacation, my aunt's got the cabin on the lake, we go swimming, we go fishing every day, oh, it's really cool up there. If your aunt asked you, hey, can you clear the table after dinner tonight? You'd be a jerk to say no. Say, hey, I'm here, I'm living on someone's hospitality, I get to sleep here, eat here, go and swim in the lake here, my aunt once a week takes us out and we do fun things, that you'd be a jerk if you said, no, I'm not feeling it, I don't want to clear the table. Carry the laundry down, you'd do that if I wasn't here, so I don't feel like it. That there's some things that you do just because it's part of being a family unit, or because it's simply the right thing to do. I would suggest to you that showing up at school on time, being an attentive and ready learner, Those are things that, by the way, have tremendous advantages before you get the new Nikes or before you get the new ear pods or whatever it is. Those things have tremendous advantages for the student. We ought not to have to bribe someone to tell them, hey, show up at school every day and you'll learn to read. You'll learn to do basic math. Even if you're not on the college track, you won't be stuck in some grinding, low-pay, no-chance-of-advancement job. You may actually have some skills so that you might be able to support yourself and live a happy life. That you might be able to take, say, a 13- or a 14-year-old kid. Oh, you, little Johnny there, you think that showing up for school is optional? Johnny, why don't we flip the calendar ahead a decade? I know you're 13 now. Let's take a look at your life at age 23. Okay, so you didn't want to go to college, right? Because school's not all that important, and our schools kind of suck to begin with. So now it's 23. It's not cool to live with mom or dad. You don't have such a good relationship with dad because he thinks you're kind of lazy. Mom would like to see you stand on your own 2 feet. And by the way, all of those bad behaviors that you've acquired from age 13 to 23, mom's not okay with you staying out late and drinking and the weed and the occasional drug use or the bringing home the girls. No, mom's not going to have that in her house. So you say, yeah, I'll teach her. I'll go out and live on my own. But rent is expensive. And because you didn't take school all that seriously, the only jobs you're qualified to do are fast food or operate a cash register. What do those jobs pay? Minimum wage. I know no one works for minimum wage these days, so a little bit better than that. So maybe you're at the $10 or $12 range. How much rent does $10 or $12 an hour pay? None. Nothing. You can't rent anywhere. Well, I need a couple of roommates. Well, I'll stay on old Ed's couch over here. Yeah, that's Johnny's plan. Ed's my bestie. Ed paid a little bit better attention in school, so I mean, he's got a job, and maybe some nights he'll let me sleep on his couch. But no, Ed gets tired of that too. That wouldn't you want to explain to the 13-year-old who thinks that showing up at school is optional or showing up at school is only something that I might do if I can get a gift card, wouldn't you want to explain to them, no, it's in your own best interest to be here and learn. No, I think paying them the gift card and putting them in the drawing for the Air Jordans or for the Beats by Dre headphones, I think that's a bad idea. That it sends the wrong message. It's like when the kid is told, hey, you got to clear the table today and help mom carry in the groceries. Or dad. Dad might do some shopping, too. And the kid says, how much am I getting paid for it? You wouldn't want to raise your kids that way. I wouldn't want the Detroit Public Schools to raise kids that way, either. Conley Commentary is back-to-school themed, and it's coming up next.
4: It's good to be informed.
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0: I'm Chris Conley with today's Conley Commentary. For the rest of the week, my Conley commentaries are about heading back to school. If you know someone of school age, please share these messages with them. No one promised you that everything would be easy at school. Some subjects are difficult. For me, math and science classes that involved math. So, what should you do if you're in Algebra 2 or third-level physics and you just don't get it? Well, first of all, don't get frustrated and zone out. No one learned anything after they stopped trying. Here is what you should do. Raise your hand and ask that it be explained again. Don't be embarrassed. Don't think that others in the class will think you're stupid. Certainly there are others who are stuck too. Here is a little secret about being a teacher. It is the teacher's responsibility to reach you, to communicate the ideas that they want you to learn. Your job is to stay engaged. So if you don't get it, ask that they show it to you again or explain it a different way. Suppose for a moment that I were to bring you here to the radio station's studios. There are three computer programs that you would have to master to learn our equipment. They are Acoustica, Wide Orbit, and NewsBoss. Acoustica is the easiest. It's an audio editing program. If you have any experience with podcasting or creating music, you may have already used something similar. NewsBoss, which manages our news stories and the audio that goes with them, would be least familiar to you. Wide Orbit, which runs our radio station's commercials, isn't difficult to master, but unless you have experience, it would be unfamiliar. So after about 15 minutes, if I leave you in charge, the radio station probably wouldn't run the right way. Whose fault is that? It certainly isn't yours. No one knows anything about anything until they're taught. It would be my fault for not doing enough to teach you. It is no different in school. You'll be taught concepts and ideas that may be unfamiliar to you. Don't give up. Ask that you be taught again. That's one of the biggest keys to academic success. In the upcoming school year, I hope you'll use it. I'm Chris Conley.
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0: Brightening up a bit, 64. Temperatures to the mid and upper 70s. Can't rule out some widely scattered rain. Good morning, I'm Chris Conley, WSAU News. Remembrances are coming in for Dolly Parton, who lost a battle with cancer yesterday at age 80.
11: An American icon, Dolly Parton, has died. Tributes are pouring in from across entertainment and politics following the death of Parton at 80 years old. President Trump wrote on Truth Social that Parton was one of the greatest country singers and far beyond ever, and said he'll lower the American flag in her honor for the next week. American Pie singer Don McLean spoke to Fox News about the impact of Parton.
3: Well, she's such a really wonderful example for young stars coming up.
11: In country music, Casey Musgraves wrote in part that the world feels a lot less sparkly all of a sudden, while Reba McEntire wrote in part, I will always love you. Michelle Polino, Fox News.
0: Foremost Farms USA is going to close its facility in Marshfield on East 4th Street. All 68 people who work there will be out of a job. The company filed its notice with the Wisconsin Department of Workforce Development earlier in the week. They say the shutdown will take effect on December 15th. Affected employees are represented by Teamsters Local 662. The company says it notified the union's business agent because he was the bargaining representative of the affiliated employees. They say employees will get all of their benefits through their last day. A property tax dispute has flared up again between Walmart and the village of Rib Mountain. You'll hear about that when we come right back.
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0: 804 at WSAU, the village of Rib Mountain and Walmart Sam's Club are at odds again over the value of the property, which will have an impact on the Walmart Sam's property tax bill.
25: According to a news release from the village, the big box retailer is once again challenging the assessed value of its stores in the popular shopping area. Administrator Gaylene Roden says the challenges date back to 2017 and have continued since a 2023 state Supreme Court decision that ruled in favor of the city of Delavan over Lowe's, essentially closing the so-called dark store loophole that allowed major retailers to say their stores should be valued as if they are vacant. The village is calling on the state legislature to clarify the law, saying repeated challenges often lead to legal costs and pressures to accept lower values, which means lost revenue for local services. Mike Leishner, WSAU News.
0: Police have four people under arrest in Merrill after a search warrant at a home on Grand Avenue from last week. According to a Facebook post, the officers got a tip that a wanted individual was at the home. He's been identified as Nicholas Teal, wanted on a first-degree reckless homicide charge. When the home was approached last Wednesday, he surrendered without incident. A search of the home turned up large amounts of drugs and drug paraphernalia. That led to two other arrests. And the homeowner, Edward Dulman, has been arrested for maintaining a drug trafficking place. The Cook County, Illinois Medical Examiner's Office is working to identify the last of more than 50 decomposing bodies found at a Chicago funeral home. The bodies were discovered earlier this month at the South Chicago Chapel. 47 of the sets of remains have been identified. Family members for all but two of them have now been contacted. To my dog, Argos, the Great Dane, the most famous Great Dane in all of Wausau, you're a good dog, and I love you. Today is National Dog Day.
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0: Argos, you're getting a special meal tonight. Emerald, the potato-shaped dog, you too. Brewers lost to the Mets in 10, 3-2. They'll play again tonight, 5:35 on WSAU. Now, the 9 News forecast for Central Wisconsin. Here's meteorologist Justin Lowe.
1: Some scattered clouds moving through the area for today, and we might see a few stray showers here and there around midday and into the early afternoon. A high of 78 and breezy. Northwest wind at 10 to 20 miles per hour. Tonight, clearing and quiet, a low of 56. For your Thursday, sunny to partly cloudy. Very nice for this time of year. High 78, northwest wind at 5 to 15. I'm 9 News meteorologist Justin Lowe on AM 550, FM 99.9, WSAU.
0: At our Wausau Broadcast Center, still cloudy and breezy. We brightened up a bit in the last half hour or so. It's 64. I'm Chris Conley on Central Wisconsin's only local news station, WSAU.
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0: 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I'm Chris Conley on AM 550, FM 99.9, and Wausau 95.1 WSAU. I'm sorry, I can't help myself. I find the Penn State cocaine fraternity story, it's irresistible. There are so many things that I want to talk about that's where we will start the bonus hour on WSAU. If you don't know the story, well, I mean, it got a lot of play last week that two fraternities on the Penn State University campus were in the cocaine dealing business, that one of the frat brothers had a father who was a cocaine dealer in Philly and in New York. And the father says, you know, now that my son's going to Penn State, boy, it would be a great side business if I was the dealer who supplied whatever demand there was for cocaine at Penn State University. What I think is fascinating about all of this is this. Do you think that students, Penn State's got 30,000 students on campus. Do you think that students can keep that kind of secret? No. I think it was probably the worst kept secret on campus. That, these two fraternities, the Sigma Chi fraternity and the Delta Epsilon fraternity, they deal drugs. That if you're a high school or college student and you've already got a cocaine habit, just talk to one of the brothers there. They'll hook you up. And, by the way, they weren't particularly good drug dealers either. Some of the frat brothers who actually delivered the cocaine to the student customers, how am I going to pay for this? I don't have $100 cash. Just use my Venmo. No problem. And for a lot of these students who actually received the payments for the drugs, their Venmo accounts were in their real name. So I'm T-Joe on the street. On campus, I'm T-Joe. But my Venmo account is my real name, Timothy Johnson. Well, that would kind of make it easier to catch, right? So what was life like inside one of these frat houses? And by the way, these are interesting choices, interesting moral choices for kids who are about to go off to college. Yes, if you're a college student on any college campus around the country, not just Penn State, if you're a college student within the UW system, at some private school, whatever it is, if you have a drug habit, believe me, on or near every college campus, that drug addiction can be supplied. You say, well, gee, I do some weed. You know, I kind of mellow it out on a Friday night. Whew. Oh, yeah. Well, believe me, you can find someone who will provide for a price the marijuana. say, well, no, I'm more of a cocaine person. Cocaine speeds me up. It makes me, I feel things, I see things differently when I got a little coke in the system. Believe me, there is someone who can supply that. So tell me, if you are on the supply end of this, would you simply say, no, that's going to mess up my life. I don't want to be the delivery boy for the Sigma Chi or the Delta Epsilon fraternity. On the other hand, there are a lot of college students. Look, my daddy, when I went off to college, didn't give me a credit card and say, here, Chris, if you got into any trouble, just spend it. You know what my parents did? They hid money within my stuff. That, like, if I said, Mom, Dad, I've got an emergency. I've spent through all the money, and I need money or else I can't get the bus or the train ride home when Thanksgiving break comes. My mother would say, well, in your footlocker next to where your socks are, we've put a couple of $100 there in case of emergency. It's not the kind of thing. In fact, my 4 years of college, I never once found the emergency money, but it was always there. That's the way my mom and dad operated, because they weren't going to possibly give me a Visa or a MasterCard or a Discover and say, hey, Chris, just go crazy. But it's your turn to buy drinks. You say, hey, no problem. My mom and dad are buying the drinks. No problem at all. So a lot of college kids don't have a lot of extra money. And maybe when they're back home, maybe mom and dad are rich. So maybe they live better when they're at home during summer break than they do when they're actually on campus. You got a budget, you can't overspend. Or you could be the delivery boy, the errand boy for Sigma Chi and Delta Epsilon. And then you wouldn't have any money problems at all. Oh, anything you want to do. Road trip to Pittsburgh? Hey, no problem. We've got it. In fact, we can hire an Uber driver. We've got all the money in the world. Imagine for a moment that you're the type of person who wants to be a part of a fraternity or a sorority. I mean, the drug dealers, are from a fraternity, from two fraternities, Sigma Chi and Delta Epsilon. And you are now deciding which fraternity you will rush, which one you want to be a member of. And, oh my, Sigma Chi's got the nicest house on campus. Whatever's going on at that fraternity, I mean, eventually you would know it's an open secret. Yeah, they're the cocaine-dealing fraternity. But they've got the nicest house. They have the nicest parties. They always seem to have the most money. Their house fund is flush. Oh, at Delta Epsilon, they've got so much money. Their keggers on Friday nights, woo-hoo-hoo. No one brings in the extra beer and booze quite like Delta Epsilon. And when spring break rolls around, they all seem to go to the Caribbean every... how do they do that? Not every kid's parents have the money to send them to a spring break vacation to the Caribbean, and yet the fraternity always seem to... all what, there's the 45 of the brothers there? They all go to the Bahamas every year. How does that happen? Eventually, again, there's no campus with thousands of kids on it that can keep a secret about where do you get the cocaine from. Well, here is a report. The frats busted for cocaine at Penn State University dealt out of drug rooms at parties and hazed freshmen even worse by making them bag up the narcotics. Campus sources reporting to the New York Post. 13 members of Sigma Chi and Delta Epsilon fraternities were charged last week over an alleged wide-scale dealing and distribution by federal authorities. However, those who studied with them said cocaine use and MDMA-fueled end-of-semester parties were well-known at Penn State, where it cost $21,000 a year to attend. It barely scratches the surface of what was going on. It was part of the culture. It was normal to take cocaine to these parties, especially with freshman boys who wanted to impress their other frat brothers and who wanted to party with girls, one sorority sister said. To me, it felt like they were offering it to everyone at a party. You'd look around, and there would be people snorting lines of cocaine everywhere. It was completely normalized. The two accused fraternity chapters were described as being at the top of the school's social scene. Students pledging in 2023 were made to package the drugs into half-gram bags for sale, according to court documents. One of the young men who was forced to take part had a relative who had just graduated but was part of the Sigma Chi fraternity. The freshman was then hazed extra hard as the result of his connection, one of around 15 boys allegedly forced to take part. He knew that the hazing process for fraternities was tough and intimidating, but at the start, never in a million years did he think it would involve bagging up and selling drugs, said a source. He didn't want to say no and risk being seen as weak, especially because he had a family connection inside the frat. So in other words, my older brother was a drug dealer. He knew what was going on and didn't warn me that if you don't want to be involved in the packaging and bagging and selling and distribution of cocaine, my fraternity is probably not the fraternity for you. The pledges were also allegedly forced into personal servitude for the seniors, made to run errands, acting as designated drivers, and subjected to sexually themed challenges that are too graphic to describe. Honestly, it was almost a break from some of the disgusting and degrading things they were doing when they were packaging the drugs. The New York Post reached out to individually alleged people who were involved in the hazing, but they declined to comment. The Pennsylvania Attorney General's office named a New York-born accounting graduate, Agostino Antebello, as the top of the food chain when the arrests were made. Alongside him, Thomas Robinson, Mohammed Haberi, and Lars Zemfat. They were also named as key players in the drug packaging and delivery scheme. They say the scheme was in full effect from 2023 into 2024, although feds were able to trace additional cocaine sales to Altabello, again, at the head of this cocaine ring, as late as February of 2026. A second sorority girl, who said she wished to remain anonymous, was a frequent guest at their frat parties. I was a freshman, and I was so excited because they were famous on campus. Getting in to one of their parties felt like a huge deal, the now senior tells the Post. You didn't have to look hard to know that they were selling drugs. I am honestly surprised that they weren't caught sooner. I never had to pay for any of the cocaine, but you would go into a specific room to Venmo one of the guys, and then they'd hand you a bag. It was done away from the rest of the house in so-called drug rooms, where others were just drinking, dancing, or being like stupid college kids. On-campus sources claim that the parties were fueled by Molly, a different type of drug. They were thrown at the Delta Epsilon house and served as enormous blowouts at the end of each semester. Invitations were sent out through the messaging app GroupMe, disguised as an innocent-sounding paint party, according to a third senior who belonged to a different sorority. The Molly parties, she said, were really intense. Everyone would show up dressed in white, and you would have neon paint thrown or smeared on you. I guess the ultraviolet lights would then make everything look trippy. Again, this story to me is fascinating, that kids who decide, again, you could have pledged another house. This fraternity doesn't seem to have enough money in its house fund. The house is kind of run down. Oh, no, it's not like Delta Epsilon or Sigma Chi. And yet, some of these kids who knew what they were getting into decided, oh, yeah, that's the frat for me. That's a wickedly dumb choice. It is 8:19 on the WSAU Wisconsin Morning News.
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7: A bit of sad news. I mean, she seemed like one of the happiest people ever on earth. I didn't know her really well. Dolly Parton has passed away at 80. She was scheduled, I think it was last weekend, Linda, you correct me if I'm wrong, to appear. I think it was supposed to be at Dollywood. She just was always somebody filled with joy and happiness, seemed to have a great marriage. I mean, I know a little bit about her life. Just seemed happy at all times. And, you know, she put out this statement to her fans that she wasn't feeling well and went against every bone in her body not to be able to attend an event. And she said she had hoped to be able to see everybody again soon.
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0: 8:25 at WSAU. I'm Chris Conley. We've been remembering Dolly Parton, who lost a brief battle with cancer yesterday. She passed away at age 80. I've said before that I'm not a big fan of Dolly Parton's music, and I don't think that Dolly Parton is a particularly good actress. I admire the philanthropy that she did, that she used her celebrity to raise money and give it away. She was part of this huge reading program where kids and their parents could sign up and they get free books. You get a new book every month. Dollywood, her amusement park, existed to help fund this philanthropy program, this charitable giving program that she had, which I find very admirable. There may be a little bit more to the movie 9 to 5 than I realize, because 9 to 5 is super old. The movie dates back to 1980. So what, it's 46 years old? There are things that I can remember about 9 to 5, a movie that I haven't seen in years and that came out 46 years ago. The boss's name, he was Mr. Hart. You remember Mr. Hart? See, again, I can't remember the names of characters from movies that I saw a few years ago, but I remember Ed Hart. He was the boss that the three women in the office, they took over from him and kept him chained up in his bedroom. His wife thought it was some new workout program. Do you remember the Lily Tomlin character claims that she accidentally on purpose poisoned Mr. Hart? Do you remember how that happened? With her coffee sugar substitute called Skinny and Sweet. I remember the name of the prop, Skinny and Sweet, which she accidentally on purpose mistook for rat poison. So maybe there is more to 9 to 5 than I give credit for. Again, I still don't think Dolly Parton's a particularly good actress, but the movie certainly had its moments.

0: This is from the official 9 to 5 movie trailer. So the vamping non-singing part is heard over and over and over again.
1: Here, and I put up with all your pinching and staring and chasing me around the desk because I need this job, but this is the last straw. Look, I got a gun out there in my purse, and up to now I've been forgiving and forgetting because of the way I was brought up, but I tell you one thing, if you ever say another word about me or make another indecent proposal, I'm going to get that gun of mine, and I'm going to change you from a rooster to a hen with one shot.
2: Something, somewhere, sometime is going to snap, and then it's God help Mr. Hart, because I won't be responsible for my actions.
3: Hello?

0: suffice to say that it is a jungle out there, but if we all work together, we can cut the balls off the competition. Fire the bitch!
1: And there's Mr. Hart being hoisted on this contraption in the bedroom.
2: I'll get your ass. Thomas!
1: I'm sure that, again, on Hulu or Netflix or on some, on the country music channel, I am pretty certain that 9 to 5 will be playing somewhere tonight. Maybe we owe it another screening. You think? I think so. It's 8:29. 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
3: We asked parents who adopted teens to share their journey.
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1: Increasing sunshine, 65. We could see a passing shower this afternoon. Highs will be in the upper 70s. I'm Chris Conley, WSAU News. One of Dolly Parton's best friends, Kathy Lee Gifford, is remembering. Parton died yesterday of cancer at age 80.

0: Tommy said the loss is heartbreaking. Dolly Parton's survivors are asking instead of flowers, donations should be made to her charity, the Imagination Library, which gave free books to school-age kids. New sanctions coming out of Washington as part of Operation Economic Outcast, targeting Iran. Here's Fox News Radio's Connor Hanson.
1: Secretary Bessent did not list the exact countries that will be on that new tariff list, but says they are receiving calls from President Trump. One of the biggest questions now is how hard will the U.S. be on China? China and the UAE are two of Iran's largest trading partners. There were firms based in those two countries on the new sanctions list. The Associated Press now reports that President Trump is moving toward imposing a new tariff on China for flooding the global market with underpriced goods. President Trump is scheduled to meet with Chinese President Xi Jinping next month. China still buys the majority of Iran's oil exports despite the existing sanctions.
0: A dispute over the property tax bill for Walmart and Sam's Club has flared up again in Rib Mountain. At question is how much money their land is worth. Here's reporter Mike Leishner.
2: The community announced another challenge to the property's assessed value, saying they'll once again have to go to their insurance provider for legal funding and negotiate with the chain. Administrator Gaylene Roden says this pattern has repeated itself for nearly 10 years, even after the Delavan versus Lowe's decision from the state Supreme Court in 2023, which dealt a blow to the state's so-called dark store loophole.
0: Village leaders in Rib Mountain say the state legislature should clarify the rules for dark stores. A Marshfield man accused of repeated sexual assault of a child has entered a no-contest plea on those charges. The judge found Curtis Holman guilty. A sentencing hearing will come at a later date. Two additional charges have been dismissed but read into the record, which means they can be considered at sentencing. The case dates back to 2024, where the 37-year-old is accused of repeatedly sexual assaulting the same child. The assaults reportedly date back to 2018. The number of measles cases in Wisconsin continues to rise. The latest update from the Wisconsin Department of Health Services says the number is 61, including 17 probable cases. Most are in Iowa County, 35, but there are some additional cases in Grant and Lafayette counties as well. The Brewers lost in 10 to the Mets, 3-2. They play again tonight at 5:35. You'll hear it on WSAU. Now, our 9 News forecast for Central Wisconsin. Here's meteorologist Justin Lowe.
3: For this Wednesday, we'll start out a little bit humid, but then a northwest breeze will turn things pretty nice for the afternoon. It'll be partly cloudy, and we could see a couple of stray showers popping up around midday and into the early afternoon. High of 78, northwest wind at 10 to 20 miles per hour. Tonight, clearing skies, cooling down to 56. For your Thursday, sunny to partly cloudy and nice, a high of 78, northwest wind at 5 to 15. I'm 9 News meteorologist Justin Lowe on AM 550, FM 99.9, WSAU.
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6: 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Thank you for joining us. My name is Chris Conley. I think that this is actually a story that popped up in the news that has constitutional questions about it. It involves the newspaper, The Washington Post. You an expert on your Constitution? By the way, I wish that you would know more about the Constitution. Here is constitutional trivia for you. What is the one job, the one career, the one profession that is mentioned by name in the Constitution? There is only one. No, it's not farmer. I mean, back then, the most common occupation in our nation would have been farmer. People cleared land, farmed land. If they had a good crop, they sold enough and that they made money on, and that's how they fed their family. Farmer was by far the number one occupation in the United States when the Constitution was ratified. The right to farm, or rules about farming, not mentioned anywhere in the Constitution. How did most of us get from one place to another? Remember when the Constitution was ratified? No railroads, no cars. Most transportation or travel took place on horseback. There is nothing about any of the careers that are related to horse or horsemanship in the Constitution. The right to be a blacksmith. The right to buy or own wagons to transport things from your farm to market. That's nowhere in the Constitution. What is the one and only career that's mentioned in the United States Constitution? It is journalism. It is the right to be a reporter, because the Constitution says right there in the First Amendment that any law that restricts freedom of the press is not allowed. So in other words, if you're a journalist, you have constitutional protections that no other career has. Not farmers, not truckers, not people who work in computers or technology. Nope, only journalists. And the Constitution sets no standard whatsoever for who is and isn't a journalist. That right now, if you've got a blog or a website, or you take pictures with your phone, you say, hey, I'm a journalist. Really, there are no rules for who is or isn't a journalist, for who qualifies or who doesn't qualify as a journalist. Why do I bring this up? Because this, to me, is a fascinating story that involves the Washington Post. The Washington Post is a newspaper. They have far more traffic on their website than people who actually print out the pick up the printed page that they have. And the Washington Post has an online and in-print op-ed page. They have an editorial staff. They write an editorial every day. And then they have columnists. Some people who are liberal, that is, friendly to the Washington Post worldview, and occasionally a conservative sneaks in there. Charles Krauthammer wrote with distinction for many years for the Washington Post. He was conservative. George Will, some people consider him a rhino, but George Will often has good points or will make you think from whatever he writes. He writes for the Washington Post and for their syndicator. And here comes a liberal columnist, Karen Attia. What's going on with Karen Attia? Well, her opinions, and she's a liberal, by the way, her opinions are so out there that the Washington Post fired her. What did she write? Well, she was writing after Charlie Kirk's assassination at the Utah Valley College campus, where the kid was up on the roof and fired the shot that killed Charlie Kirk. She wrote about Charlie Kirk's wife, again, in the days after his death, that he was a white man who espoused violence. She was fired for sharing that opinion. Again, she's an opinion columnist. So her job for the Washington Post is what? To share her opinions about the news of the day. And the Washington Post said, sure, we know you're an opinion writer, but we can't stand by that opinion, that we don't want it printed in our newspaper. And because that's your judgment, again, we try and hire people who we think some of their opinions may be outside of the mainstream. But to call Charlie Kirk, who was just felled by an assassin's bullet, a white man who espoused violence, the columnist who wrote that, Karen Attia, was fired from her job. Oh, she didn't just go quietly into that dark night and say, well, I'll start my own website and I'll publish more of my crazy opinions there. No, she sued the Washington Post. Here's the argument. She says, I'm a member of the Writers Union here. We've got a Writers Guild that covers the reporters and the opinion writers for the Washington Post. Our contract says that if your contract is to write opinion pieces, that the opinions are to be yours. That there might be some vetting or some approval from the editor, but she says, my columns, I write them. I submit them to the editor of the op-ed and opinion page, and the Washington Post printed my column about Charlie Kirk. And now they want to fire me for it. She says, I didn't get a phone call from my editor saying, Karen, we got some concerns with your Charlie Kirk column. Your opinion is way, way out there. So, none of that happened. Why? Because the people who edit the opinion page agree with her. So this was published, and then there was pushback. And then she was fired. And she says, but I've got protections in my union Writers Guild contract that you can't fire me just because of the opinions that I write, that I'm paid to write opinions. Well, her case went in front of a national labor arbiter. And lo and behold, the Washington Post has been ordered to give her job back. Now, I think that is fascinating. To me, it's an off-the-wall decision, and I think that there are constitutional implications that haven't been fully explored there. Why? Because we are told that the Washington Post, or any other newspaper, or anyone who publishes a blog, or publishes a news-themed anything on TikTok, or on Instagram, or on Snapchat, whatever it is, we are told that you have constitutional freedom of the press protections. By the way, who in this story has the constitutional protections? The publisher, the Washington Post. That it's the Washington Post that can publish anything they want. If they publish lies, they might get sued for libel or slander. And by the way, the courts are on the newspaper side there. All you have to show is a lack of malice. You have to show that, hey, we made an honest mistake. Sorry, we reported that Fred Jones was a child molester, but actually Fred Johns was the child molester. Sorry, we regret the error and have printed a corrected article. And then Fred Jones, wrongfully accused of being a child molester, can't sue them. That's the way the law so favors publishers like the Washington Post. So it's the WAPO that has the freedom of speech privilege, not the employees that they hire. that the Washington Post, you would think, would say, written an article about, the number of ants at the city picnic in Washington, D.C. We've decided it's not newsworthy. We're killing the article. Number of ants that get into the potato salad. No, we're not doing that story. Well, a reporter has no recourse against the newspaper. The freedom of the press privilege is with the publisher. They decide what they do and don't publish. In fact, there are lots of colorful stories about small-town newspapers that kill stories that were not flattering to the local mayor. The local mayor, he was arrested for drunk driving charge, and the newspaper says, maybe we're not going to publish that. That is their privilege under freedom of speech. But now the Washington Post, which you would think has the privilege under their First Amendment rights to agree or disagree with Karen Attia's opinions. Say, Karen, we've looked at your articles and we, the publisher, disagree with your opinions, so you're not working here anymore. Only she sued and got her job back with back pay and with lost benefits. So here is my question. And it's a question that I think constitutional scholars might have some debate over. Is the Washington Post now obligated? Are they now required to publish Karen Attia's columns? Again, they've already said they disagree with her opinions, so much so that they fired her, that she described Charlie Kirk as a white man that espoused violence in a column that ran just after his assassination. So the Washington Post says, we kind of disagree with your judgment about the opinions that you share and about the things you write about. And by the way, an opinion columnist pretty much has broad latitude over what they write. So is the Washington Post, do they have their freedom of press violated if they're told, not only do you have to hire this employee back, you've got to publish and run with her stuff? That, to me, is a breathtaking violation of freedom of speech. Look, here at the radio station, in fact, the radio station's a pretty good example. Who has the freedom of speech privilege here at our broadcast center? It's the owner of the broadcast license. It's Midwest Communications. It's the board of directors of this company. They own the license. They own the equipment. They own the transmitters. I am an employee here. And if one day they say, Chris, you talk about some things that we don't like. Please don't talk any more about high taxes in the city of Wausau. We're trying to make nice with the city of Wausau. Please, we have some off-limit topics for you, and I'm just using this hypothetically. One of the topics that's off-limits is high property taxes in the city of Wausau. Well, you know what? The broadcast owner of this radio station would be completely within their right to do that. If they decide, we don't like the things that Chris talks about, they're free to fire me. I can't stomp my feet and say, freedom of the press, freedom of the press. No, the freedom of the press belongs, in this case, to whoever owns the microphone, the transmitter, and the broadcast license. In the newspaper business, it's widely understood that freedom of speech and freedom of the press belongs to whoever owns the newspaper, whoever owns the printing press. So the Washington Post has been ordered to pay back benefits and back salary to their now fired columnist Karen Attia, who's been ordered to get her job back. So could the Washington Post say, well, Karen, you've got your job back, but we've decided we're not going to print any more of your articles. Oh, sure, you can write your editorials or write your columns, but because we don't trust you and because we fired you the first time, you write them, but we're not going to print them. Could the WAPO be forced? Forced speech, generally the courts have ruled, is not allowed. That you can't be forced, for instance, to air programs, or in this case, to print columns that you disagree with. How do I think this will be settled? I think ultimately the issue, which I find really interesting, business or a job that has constitutional protections, again, it's only journalists. Journalists are the only career that's mentioned in the Constitution. Can a publisher be ordered to print things? Generally, the answer has been no, which is why it's unusual that Karen Attia sued and got her job back. What do I think is going to happen here? I think the Washington Post is probably going to be told that we'll make a big money settlement to our columnist. No, we don't want to print her stuff. We don't want the additional court fight that would come when she writes or submits columns that we decide, but it's never going to see the printing press or it's never going to see the website. Why don't we, our lawyers and your lawyers, will negotiate a price? You'll get your job back, you'll get the back pay, you'll get the benefits, and you'll get this amount of a settlement so that you can go and write your crazy opinion pieces for somewhere else. No, this is a case where potentially the Washington Post might be forced to publish columns that they disagree with, which is generally understood to be unconstitutional. The fact that it's a liberal newspaper and it's a liberal columnist, I think makes it a little more juicy, but I still think that there are constitutional questions here not fully explored. Coming up on 8:53, we'll wrap things up on the WSAU Wisconsin Morning News next.
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6: Can a Halloween costume be racist? 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And we've been talking a lot about back-to-school stuff. Tomorrow's topic, making new friends. You be here Thursday morning from 6 to 9 and make the most of this Wednesday afternoon and late morning. I'm Chris Conley. Are you not entertained? Were you not informed? See you tomorrow.

0: born on America's darkest day, September 11th, 01, the Tunnel to Towers Foundation. They have been helping American heroes ever since. Heroes like U.S. Army Sergeant William Bernard McKenna, exposed to burn pits. McKenna later died from T-cell lymphoma, leaving his wife, Dina, and two daughters. Tunnel to Towers honored Sergeant McKenna. 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
17: It's a Fox News alert. Meta makes a deal. I'm Carmen Roberts. The owner of Instagram and Facebook reaches a settlement with 29 U.S. states to pay up to $16.7 billion to resolve lawsuits accusing the company's social media platforms of harming children and teenagers.
18: Well, this is a huge win for making the internet safe for millions of kids.
17: Kentucky is among the states this sued, and Attorney General Russell Coleman tells Fox News the outcome is better than if they had won a settlement in court.
18: That's the remarkable aspect of this settlement, and that blackout from midnight to 6. This is common sense stuff that parents are seeking. Let's limit the amount of times our kids during school are getting pinged with notifications. Let's strip the ability of our kids to use these damaging cosmetic surgery filters. And hey, let's limit the doom scrolling.
17: Doom scrolling is the habit of continuously scrolling through negative or frightening or upsetting news. From heartfelt songs to loving philanthropy, Dolly Parton changed the world.
19: Jolene, Jolene.
17: And people around the world are remembering and honoring the country music superstar who died yesterday at 80. Her representatives say the internationally successful singer, actor, businesswoman, and philanthropist died after a brief battle with cancer.
20: Dolly became one of the most successful entertainers of all time, writing thousands of songs, including Jolene and 9 to 5. She'd won several accolades, including 10 Grammys. She even graced the big screen. Dolly always found a way to give back. One of her biggest accomplishments outside of music was her Imagination Library, giving hundreds of millions of free books to kids.
17: Fox's Madeline Rivera reporting. As stocks opened higher, the Dow's up just a fraction as gain of 2 points, the NASDAQ up 10. 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
0: 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Heroes like United States Navy Chief Shannon Kent. 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
7: And good morning. It's 9:03. Foremost Farms USA in Marshfield, is closing its cheese processing facility. It's at East 4th Street in Marshfield. All 68 employees will be out of work. They made the announcement to the Department of Workforce Development yesterday. They say the closure is expected to occur on or around December 15th. The Village of Rib Mountain and Walmart Sam's Club are back at odds over property value and property taxes. Here's reporter Mike Leishner.
11: The community announced another challenge to the property's assessed value, saying they'll once again have to go to their insurance provider for legal funding and negotiate with the chain. Administrator Gaylene Roden says this pattern has repeated itself for nearly 10 years, even after the Delavan versus Lowe's decision from the state Supreme Court in 2023, which dealt a blow to the state's so-called dark store loophole.
7: The Rothschild Village Board is finalizing plans to borrow for their share of the new Mountain Bay Metro Police Station. Administrator Ryan Vanderwall says the combined department is working out of a space that's too small, and he anticipates it'll only get bigger.
21: You know, we're seeing subdivisions that continue to grow in our area, and so we're adding more residents and therefore, you know, more need on our first responding services.
7: The Mountain Bay Metro Police is the combining of the Everest Metro Police Department and Rothschild PD. Rothschild would pay 35% for the $7 million police station project. Weston would cover the other 65%. Mets over the Brewers 3-2 in 10 innings. They play again tonight at 5:35. I'm Chris Conley, WSAU News.
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22: A nice northwest breeze will bring in some refreshing air later today, and that will stick around for a couple of days until the weekend and into next week. Temperatures will rise above normal and stay that way for a while. For today, becoming partly cloudy and breezy. A few spotty showers likely around midday and into the afternoon. High 78 with a northwest wind at 10 to 20 miles per hour. Tonight, clearing and quiet. Lows in the 50s with a northwest wind at 5 to 10. For your Thursday, sunny to partly cloudy. A pleasant day with a high of 78. Northwest wind at 5 to 15. Very nice weather on Friday once again with mostly sunny skies and a high of 79. On Saturday, more clouds moving in. We do have a chance for a few scattered showers, maybe a thunderstorm and a high near 80. More humid and warm on Sunday with highs in the low to mid 80s. Partly or mostly cloudy skies and still a chance for a couple of scattered storms and a slight chance of storms on Monday. I'm 9 News meteorologist Justin Lowe on AM 550, FM 99.9, WSAU.
16: Fighting for truth, justice, and the American way. Without the cape, we're the superpowers, not even a sidekick. Heck, we don't even have fancy gadgets. This is just Joe and his trusty microphone, made in the USA. This is the regular Joe Show. Oh, so good.
23: Hello there and welcome, Joe Gigante, your regular Joe. Hour number two of this Wednesday edition of the regular Joe Show. Much to get into, including bottom of this hour, we will be joined live on the hotline by gubernatorial candidate Tom Tiffany, who just yesterday unveiled his 8-point plan for affordability here in the state of Wisconsin. You won't want to miss that. No word on what Dirt McGurk has planned in terms of affordability under the Democrat definition, but I imagine it'll look nothing like the very common sense, very well thought through plan that Tom Tiffany will share with us at the bottom of the hour. Hello, welcome. 888-737-1737 is the number. 888-737-1737 is the number to call or text emails to joe@regjoeshow.com. joe@regjoeshow.com. Now, again, plenty happening right now in the world, but we will continue to remember the life and times of Dolly Parton here on the show. We lost the icon yesterday, the queen of country, dead at 80 years old after a brief, what they said was brief, fight against cancer, although she had some other issues, other health issues that had been giving her a hard time for the better part of a year now. But she was communicating via video to fans, and by all accounts was still very engaged right to the end. Her nephew announcing the news of her passing. One of the things that struck me in the announcement, again, I don't claim to, you know, I love Dolly's music. I can't tell you everything about her life. I can tell you, I remember, certainly in the 80s, I remember all the stuff with Kenny Rogers. That was kind of my, and some of her films, 9 to 5, Best Little Whorehouse in Texas, those things. But Brian Seaver, her nephew, was the one that he said she had tasked him with making that announcement whenever the time came. And he said he was feeling the weight of that when he actually had to make the announcement. One of the things that just struck me, and again, learning more about her, that's her nephew, who said he'd been the head of security for her for 2 decades, which, I mean, that's a long time for any career, and that he had replaced the previous director of security, Larry, his father. And he actually spoke in the video about all the doors she opened, all the things she did, not just for family, but for so many. And again, when you look at her net worth, the amount of money she gave away in her lifetime, the programs that she did, she was very generous. I was very generous. And you know, as I said in the first hour, wasn't going to do much on the political side with it because she stayed out of politics, which I admire for that. But we've got all these leftists that are trying to claim things about her or make it about that. I mean, you have the pro-Palestinian groups wanting to know where she stood on that so they could decide if they liked or hated her. Now, here's the first thing you should know about any ideology. If your philosophy is based on, well, do they support this or that other thing? I can't decide what I think of them or their talent. You may have an issue. Now, again, there's certain non-negotiables in the world, right? Killing babies, that's a very bad thing. That's never a good thing. But whether or not somebody supported Palestine or spoke about Palestine being the basis by which you make a decision on somebody, I think speaks volumes to the left, where they need somebody to tell them what to think. That's what it comes down to. According to Charlie, lead producer Charlie, he was the one that pointed this out to me. He said that there were some on the thread that were like, dude, what's wrong with you? You know, I mean, why are you even asking this question? But for everyone that's saying that, they're getting shouted down. No, we need to know. If she didn't speak out in favor of Palestine, she's not with us. She didn't speak out about a lot of things. She didn't get involved in many, many political questions. I just think it's one of these weird things. And look, there's a lot of liberals in entertainment. And I wouldn't, you know, want them to marry into my family or whatever else. But I can appreciate their talent, their skills. I mean, that's one of the things, even with the music we use as part of the show. I'm well aware that every bump song we play is not from a rock-ribbed conservative. It doesn't matter. I'm not playing it because I agree with their politics. I'm playing because I think it's a good song. Or in some way, it's a connection to my own life. A lot of almost every one of these bump songs, I hear them, it takes me to a point in my life. And so the same is true with Dolly Parton. I mean, she was part of that soundtrack of people's lives. So our question of the day is, what is your favorite Dolly Parton song? 888-737-1737 is the number to call or text. You can text them in. Mark emailed me, joe@regjoeshow.com. He gave me his top three. Number three was Jolene. Great song. Which, by the way, I mentioned last hour, I learned she wrote the song Jolene the same day she wrote I Will Always Love You. I mean, lightning striking twice in one day is pretty, again, just an amazing talent. Number two for Mark, Here You Come Again, which is one of my all-time favorites. And number one, we actually have number one because I think it's probably her most iconic song. If there's any one song everybody knows, it would be this one, which begins with the sound of her very own, very long nails tapping against the keyboard.

Again, iconic. Everyone knows the song. Number one. It was on the soundtrack of the film and also the centerpiece of the album, 9 to 5 and Odd Jobs. We've got Greg wrote in. He said his all-time favorite, I Will Always Love You, which she wrote again at the same time, Here You Come Again. He pointed out, he goes, it's his all-time favorite. He said, the song would go on to break records. Parton became the first artist to earn the number one record twice with the same song as a singer and three times as a songwriter. Of course, most people think that was Whitney Houston, but Dolly Parton's came first. Glenn was referencing her last album in 2023, Rockstar, where she covered it's a double album, including this one, which Glenn said is his all-time favorite. He said the album showed her admiration of all music genres, including this cover of Prince's Anthem.

0: Prince, Eat Your Heart Out. That's all I'm saying. I mean, it's great. That's the first time I heard it was listening to it today, but I think she did a fantastic job covering it. Tim wrote in from Greenville. He said his all-time favorite, hands down, Islands in the Stream. He said that song hit different after Kenny passed, hearing it yesterday after Dolly's passing, and then again this morning, kicked up some wicked allergies. I hate when that happens, right? Just out of nowhere, your eyes start to water. They really should look at some kind of something that could help people with those instant allergy attacks. I get them sometimes. He said, rest in peace, Dolly. Thanks for the memories, music, and most importantly, being a great example for all Americans. So, again, I think there's so many people. Phil's on the line. I want to quickly grab his call, also weighing in on the question of the day, which is your favorite Dolly Parton song. Phil, I appreciate you calling in today. What's your favorite all-time Dolly song?
1: Well, thanks for letting me speak here. It was The Coat of Many Colors. I remember when we were kids, and that song come on the radio. And my mom and dad would say, you kids should be lucky that she didn't have to grow up like the way she wrote that song.
0: And it's a beautiful song, obviously autobiographical. I mean, 12 kids with parents growing up in a single-room home, abject poverty. But look, I mean, again, you talk about someone that lived the American dream and was able to embrace it. She never claimed victimhood, but yet built an amazing life and created some very beautiful music.
1: That's true. So, you know, she deserves to have the flag lord half staff for her, for what she did for this country.
0: You know what, Phil? I think it's a beautiful tribute, and I appreciate the call. And a great song. You're right. Absolutely a beautiful tune. And I do. I have no problem with flags being lowered to half staff. I think it's it is the proper way to remember an American icon. Phil, thank you so much for listening. Thank you for being a part of the show today. Out of the 920, someone said another Islands in the Stream. Great song. That's got the power ballad of they did a bunch of songs together, but I think that's probably the premier Dolly and Kenny song, without question. What do you say? 888-737-1737. What is your favorite Dolly Parton song that she did? Now, we also have good news as we celebrate in her life and the sadness that goes with the loss. I made a prediction. I don't know where we are in the timeline because I don't remember the exact date. I should have written it down. But I know we're getting close to the two-year mark that I said there'd be a major change in the NFL. We're not quite there yet, but we're getting really, really close to it. This news coming out of our nation's capital, it needs its song. Just a moment.

0: So news out of our nation's capital, the Washington Redskins are once again embracing their historic logo of a Indian chief and the classic Redskins names. Now, not officially a change yet on the name of the team, but they are now offering in their store at the location, as well as in other locations online and so forth. There's the brick and mortar store in Northwest, where the Northwest Stadium is going to be. You can buy it online. It includes new T-shirts celebrating one of the greatest, Art Monk, bearing the Pro Hall of Famers receiver's likeness, his old uniform, including his Redskins name and helmet on it. They're bringing back classic jerseys with the Redskins logo and name on it for people to purchase, including one of the greatest runners of all time, John Riggins, number 44. Oh, this is good news, ladies and gentlemen, because it just means common sense coming back. I said it would happen. I stand by my prediction. I said 2 years. I think we're about 3 to 5 months away, 6 months away from when I said it would happen. I may be off on the timing, but I tell you, sooner than later, the name will go back to where it should have always been, the Washington Redskins.
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0: It's happening. Believe it. They will be the Washington Redskins once again. Welcome back, Joe Gigante. Charlie doubts me. I think you still doubt me on this, don't you? I'm telling you, it's going to happen. 888-737-1737 is the number. Coming up next segment, we will have gubernatorial candidates and U.S. Representative Tom Tiffany with us. In the meantime, we hear he's always here from the left, right? No, it's the right-wing conservatives that want to kill people and they want to do terrible things. They're so violent, always ignoring their very own. Like this, Philadelphia District Attorney Larry Krasner at the 24th Annual Slavery Commiseration Event, which is a fine event to then encourage violence, right?
1: And I'm going to have a paperweight sitting on my desk. You know what that paperweight's going to be? It's going to be a piece in the ballroom after we all blow it up. That's what it's going to be. In an official ceremony, just so we're clear. In an official ceremony, we're going to blow it up, and we're going to get the taxpayers their money back by selling all the pieces as paperweights, and I will have one on my desk.
0: Now, we could talk about the mental incompetency of what he said. So this theorizes that we're going to build the ballroom, which he's trying to fund privately, and then they're going to blow it up because that'll be safe. I mean, I get it's hyperbole, Joe. And I said, but then we're going to give people their money back. This is typical liberalism. There is no money to be given back. They're going to do more damage, they do more harm than good, and then claim it to be a victory. But there is something to his words. Because this morning, there's breaking news outside the U.S. Capitol, where a man from Julian, California, his name, Falon Tam Duli, was arrested because in the bed of his truck, he had a guillotine. He was arrested on suspicion of carrying a dangerous weapon. An Instagram account appearing to belong to Lee featured a video of a man with a guillotine outside the FBI headquarters in D.C., according to NBC News. And the caption read, outside the FBI building, just eating some cheese pizza. Guillotine adventures, Capitol Hill next. Well, I mean, you don't know. Okay, not enough for you? Then let's talk about Alex Justin Miller, 26, who was arrested by the FBI after making graphic threats against Representative Randy Fine from Florida, who's Jewish, by the way. That'll be pertinent in a moment. And his family and the president. According to a message that was obtained by Fox News Digital, Miller allegedly called Fine and his family Nazi F's. This is a fun thing the left does. They call Jewish people Nazis. And that's supposed to be intelligent rhetoric. Okay. But then he went on to say he would burn down their house, pledging he would, quote, never stop until your head is hanging from the rooftops of the White House. And the message is signed off, death to Randy Fine and death to Donald Trump. I'm sure he's a right-winger. And that coincides with this article today from The Blaze, from Carlos Garcia. 14 times in recent history, Democrats have called for violence against Americans, conservatives, and or Jews. Including Hassan Piker, by the way, just was it yesterday, the day before, warned that if you continue to support Jews, well, then they're going to have to do something about it. This is the modern left, ladies and gentlemen. All the hyperbole in the world can't hide what they really are. They are miserable, angry people that think that anything they do is justified because of their hatred for Donald Trump and what they perceive him to be and what they perceive anybody that supports him to be. They can justify supporting Marxists, those that, in the name of Palestine, these are the same liberals that say that they have a niche just for the LGBTQ plus community, right? Except for in Palestine, they throw homosexuals off roofs. But they don't have to justify that. As a matter of fact, you have leftist groups called homosexuals from Palestine. Why? Because there's no thought involved. The same thing as this whole Palestinian group asking whether or not Dolly Parton supported Palestine so they can make sure they can know whether or not they should mourn her death. This is the modern left, consumed with hate. And in that consumed hate mindset, more than willing to turn to violence. Because again, it's all okay. It's all justified. Because it's how they win, right? That's what any good Marxist would tell you.
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3: 9:30. Good morning. I'm Chris Conley, WSAU News. From Washington to Hollywood and Nashville, remembrances are coming in for the late Dolly Parton, who died yesterday at age 80.
4: Born on January 19, 1946, in Pittman Center, Tennessee, Parton was the fourth of 12 kids. She grew up in a one-room cabin out in the Smoky Mountains. Early love for music led her to begin writing songs in grade school, and she made her first appearance on the Grand Ole Opry at only 13 years old. Over the decades, she earned many honors, including her induction into the Grand Ole Opry in 1969 and the Country Music Hall of Fame in 1999. Also awarded the Library of Congress Living Legend Medal in 2004. Her charity, Imagination Library, provides over 1 million free books to kids every single month. 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
3: Foremost Farms USA is going to permanently close its cheese processing facility on East 4th Street in Marshfield. All 68 employees will lose their jobs. The layoffs will be permanent. The company announced the shutdown with the Wisconsin Department of Workforce Development. They are required to give 60 days notice. They say the closure is expected to be on or around December 15th. A Marshfield man accused of sexual assault of a child has entered a no-contest plea to those charges. That means there'll be no jury trial for Curtis Holman. He entered the plea to one count of first-degree child sexual abuse and another count of causing a child under the age of 13 to listen to or view a sex act. Two additional charges were dismissed but read into the record, which means they can be considered at sentencing. The charges date back to 2024. The 37-year-old is accused of repeated sexually assaulting the same child in a case that dates back to 2018. The Brewers lost in 10 innings to the Mets, 3-2. They'll play again tonight, 5:35 from New York. Now, the 9 News forecast for Central Wisconsin. Here's meteorologist Justin Lowe.
5: Some scattered clouds moving through the area for today, and we might see a few stray

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1: I couldn't be the mom my kids needed me to be.
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0: She can kick a mean soccer ball.
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0: Welcome back. Joe Gigante here, Rick of the Joe, here with you on this Wednesday edition. Joining me on the hotline, Congressman Tom Tiffany, who is the gubernatorial nominee on the Republican side here in the great state of Wisconsin. Tom, welcome back to the regular Joe Show. How are you on this Wednesday?
1: It is another beautiful day in Wisconsin, and nothing like a late August summer day is there.
0: Oh, it is, in fact, beautiful yesterday and today as well. And I know we're still due for kind of a late summer hit, usually in September. So I'm going to enjoy it as long as we can have it. Now, I know we've got a big plan that you unveiled yesterday I want to get to, but obviously big news in the last 24 hours, the loss of an American icon. We've been asking our audience all day about Dolly Parton, what their favorite song was. I just want to give you the opportunity, if you want, what your favorite tune was from Dolly Parton as well.
1: Oh, I always enjoyed 9 to 5, but I actually had a neighbor that worked for Dolly Parton. She was really big into reading and literacy, and she helped fund programs in states around the country to help with that. I mean, what a great philanthropic gesture to make sure that kids can read. And she put a lot of money behind that, and those states that joined in that effort, they certainly benefited from it.
0: No doubt. I pointed out, and you know, to me, her passing, not a political thing, although there are those on the left that are trying to make it so. And so I just point out, to your point, she gave away more than $500 million of her own money for the Imagination Library. That's one of the big things that she supported. She was generous to a fault, and all of it because of the beauty of capitalism, the opportunity in this country to go from growing up with 11 siblings in a one-room shack to becoming the queen of country. And all of that, not because, in spite of government, not because of government, right? She did all that through hard work on her own. She really is a great example of what it means to live the American dream.
1: Free markets, free people leads to prosperity.
0: Every time. And that's a good segue. Yesterday, you unveiled your 8-point plan for affordability, letting people keep their hard-earned money in their pockets rather than the government, which that's music to my ears anytime I hear that. But you've got this, I'd say, down to a science, talking about property taxes, income tax cuts, working people being able to keep that money. What's in this plan?
1: Yeah, so this is a working-class tax cut. We're going to have an income tax cut of 10% for working people. We're going to end state taxes.

0: on tips and overtime for working class people. We're going to lower property taxes, end the 400-year property tax increase, and then freeze property taxes and lower utility costs. And we're going to return all of the surplus, every penny of that surplus, we're going to return it to the taxpayers of the state of Wisconsin. Taxpayers deserve a raise, not government.
1: Amen. Now, one of the things, I as you know, I'm a refugee from Washington, D.C., where I was born and raised. One of the things that when I moved here in 2007 that struck me, because this is one of the things that's on your list that really caught my eye, was the idea of reducing utility costs. Because I was shocked. The three things that cost more here than they did living in the nation's capital were my property taxes, my utility costs, and one thing that's not on the list, but we can get to it, which is dry cleaning costs. The cost of dry cleaning was so much more expensive here. But that being said, utility costs is a big deal. Tell us a little more about that, because I think that's, again, when you get into that affordability, right, being able to live, it's not just that you got to pay your rent or pay your mortgage, but you've got to pay everything that goes along with that, and that's a big chunk of money each month.
0: So you got these things that nickel and dime taxpayers, and one of them is utility costs. And you look at the last 8 years, Joe, there's been $2 billion plus in utility rate increases, and it's because we went to these intermittent sources of power that are extremely expensive. And so it is one of those things that's another expense that people have to deal with, and they wonder why their bank accounts are empty at the end of the month. And I would also say that this is such a clear contrast with my opponent, David Crowley. David Crowley has never met a tax that he doesn't want to increase. I mean, he is the tax collector of Milwaukee. When he was in the legislature, he voted against reducing taxes for working class people when that tax cut came before us in the legislature. And he's raised property taxes every year except one. Forgive me, Joe, I was just getting rid of a call. Every year except one, he's raised property taxes in Milwaukee County. And the 1 year he didn't, they had a sales tax increase that the legislature allowed them to take where they almost doubled the sales tax. And guess what? As they go to budget now this fall, they've got $159 million budget deficit over the next 5 years in Milwaukee County. There'll never be enough money in your pocketbooks to satisfy David Crowley if he were to take over the state house in Madison.
1: Well, and I know you've campaigned about not wanting to have Minnesota madness, Illinois insanity in Wisconsin. We don't want any Milwaukee madness either. I mean, this is the thing. You have somebody that's failing at the smaller level, right? The city's wide level. We don't need that across the state, especially again when times are like they are, where people are having difficulty trying to make ends meet. And again, overtaxing never makes, you can't tax people into prosperity. We've seen that time and again. Now, recently, I drove my son back to college. He goes to University of Dayton. And I go through the state of Indiana. Now, look, there's some great people in Indiana. The roads, nothing to write home about. But the one thing in Indiana that caught my eye is their gas, same gas, right? Much cheaper than it is here in Wisconsin. You addressed that in this 8-point plan as well, because I don't think people always realize how much of the gas they're buying, they're paying taxes. They're paying for gas and a lot of taxes, too.
0: Yeah, no doubt about it. And we have the minimum markup law here in Wisconsin. And with my proposal yesterday, we are going to end the minimum markup so that gas station owners, they can just compete on price. And we believe that this will bring down the price of gasoline.
1: And again, competition always works better. Now, there's something I've noticed, and I happen to catch, I saw some comments. You've been doing your tavern talks. And this plays into this idea of how do we make a thriving economy? Well, one, you have to have people. Two, you have to have jobs. And you address creating good paying jobs, making sure we have them. But a thing that I've noticed that's changed in the near 20 years I've been here, when I first moved here, my wife is from Wisconsin. And the person that had recruited me said, well, it was inevitable that you'd be living in Wisconsin. I said, why? I said, well, you married a Wisconsin girl. You know, they may leave for a time. We've met in Washington, but they always come home. That's not been happening at the level that it used to, and a lot of that goes to that opportunity. We have people obviously that retire, move out of the state, but we also have an issue where we're not retaining as many young people or getting them to come back after college. And a lot of that ties into what the opportunity is. And I think you addressed that well in this with the jobs.
0: Yeah, one of the great frustrations, you know, is a father with three daughters that are in their 20s and they're choosing what state they're going to live in. We got to make sure that Wisconsin is attractive and that we keep those young people. Because I hear from parents all the time that, boy, they would just love to have their kids come back home. But you can't do it when you're 40th in the country in creating new businesses. Our entrepreneurial climate is not good, and it starts with taxes. And that's why we talked about let's reduce taxes, allow people to keep more of their money. They have incentive to be here in Wisconsin. The other part that we're going to deal with is the regulatory reset. People get so frustrated when it takes sometimes not just months, but years to get permits. I mean, just to build a new home in Wisconsin, it takes 14 months from start to getting all of your permits. It takes far too long, very frustrating, and people will move on from your state. We see it all the time. People voting with their feet around the country. Let's make sure that Wisconsin is a destination state, and we do the things that I'm laying out, and we are going to make Wisconsin one of the shining stars here in the Midwest.
1: Well, I mean, the only thing we'll be missing is the sunshine of Florida. Otherwise, we make Wisconsin the better version, which is what we need to be, again, to attract that talent, to want people to be here. We always make jokes about the weather, but it's really not that. It's the idea that, as you said, young people want to have opportunity. They want to be able to build, to emulate what they saw from their parents, to build a life, you know, have a home, have a family, and put roots down. But if you can't afford to put the roots down, or you don't see the opportunity to put those roots down, then that's not, you're going to exit off the list. And that's a tragedy for this state because, again, there's so much industry, there's so much opportunity that could be done, but it's been driven away. I noticed, by the way, on the good-paying jobs situation, you know, the 40th in job creation kind of coincides a lot with the existing governor. I'm sure that's just completely coincidence that we've been doing so poorly under Governor Evers.
0: Yeah, I mean, he took down the Wisconsin is open for business signs first act when he became governor. We're going to put those signs back up. We should be welcoming people. And to your point, Joe, we have such tremendous assets. I mean, think about it. We've got Lake Superior, Lake Michigan. We've got beautiful golf courses. We have great trails. I mean, you can go anywhere in Wisconsin, and we have so much that you can see and do. It is a great state to live in, and we have some of the best manufacturing and agricultural enterprises in America. We have so much to offer. First of all, we need to make sure that people get that opportunity by keeping more money in their pocket and not being overregulated, but then having a governor that sells Wisconsin, that doesn't take down the sign that we're open for business, but puts it up and tells America, hey, Wisconsin, we are open for business and we want you here.
1: Now, you mentioned your opponent is Dirt McGurk, although I think we could, David Crowley, I think it would be fair to call him David Hong. I mean, you know, everyone tried to pretend that there is this miles of difference between Francesca Hong and him. But by his own words, he has said that there's not a whole lot different in terms of the policies they want to pursue if they become governor. And that's a pretty stark contrast as we look at November. We're in the general election period now. I mean, it really does come down to a question of where do you want the state to go? We've seen under Governor Evers, again, 40th in the country when it comes to new companies and job creation. We've seen the terrible things under Crowley in his leadership role in Milwaukee. Then we have a contrast where you have not only a plan, but you have a very strong history, both in the state legislature and the U.S. Congress, of favoring policies, implementing policies that have favored this state, helped to see the state do well. It really, everyone always says it should be the no-brainer, but we've got a lot of work to do to make sure the people understand what's at stake.
0: Yeah, we absolutely have a ton of work to do. And we all know, Joe, that political representatives, they're like the leopard. They don't change their spots, right? David Crowley's out there saying now that, oh, I'm going to reduce property taxes. He's raised property taxes 5 of 6 years that he's been county executive. You think he's going to start now? And the 1 year he didn't, he raised the sales tax, almost doubling it. when he was in the legislature. He voted against a working family's tax cut, by the way, which Governor Evers signed into law. He voted against it. We know what he's going to do on taxes. He's going to raise them. He is a Milwaukee politician. He is the tax collector for Milwaukee. And on increasing taxes, he's running up deficits. And Milwaukee County is facing a significant budget deficit. Now, there'll never be enough money in Madison for David Crowley. We cannot allow him to fail up, Joe.
1: Absolutely. Now, speaking with Tom Tiffany, obviously running for governor, you can find out more, TomTiffany.com. 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You can donate, you can volunteer, get a yard sign, all those things. As we begin this effort towards November, what's the best way for everyone listening? Because I know one of the things we have to obviously is there's an enthusiasm situation. It's not a presidential election year. We've got to have big turnout. That's one of the big keys. So between now and November, what are the best ways that the listeners can be a part of that, building the turnout and making sure people know what's at stake and that they're voting Tom Tiffany in November?
0: We just made a major upgrade to our website, TomTiffany.com. You can see detailed policy proposals in there. Go back and take a look at them, and you'll see the difference between me and David Crowley. The differences could not be more stark in this election. It is a clear contrast election. And is Wisconsin going to go the route of Minnesota and Illinois, failed states here in the Midwest, or are we going to be one of the great states in America? I vote for greatness, and I hope people will also, because we have so much. If we unlock Wisconsin's potential, we're going to be one of the great states in America once again. Wisconsin is worth fighting for.
1: I fully agree, Tom Tiffany. I appreciate you joining us. Check out the website, TomTiffany.com. We'll have you back on this 8-point plan up on the website, as is his position. Another big issue, data centers. You've heard those ads. Make sure you check it all out. Tom, appreciate you being with us. We'll have you back real soon.
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0: Welcome back. Joe Gigante, regular Joe here. Do check it out, TomTiffany.com. I was looking at it over the break. They have added quite a lot of additional information, a great resource. I mean, this is not a hard question. Really, it shouldn't be. Do you want to thrive? We don't just want to survive. We want to thrive. But our state can't survive another 8 years of Evers on steroids. I mean, that thought's just kind of funny, given how bony he is. But either way, David Crowley will make Evers look like a moderate. And Evers is no moderate. So if you want your family to stay, you want your kids to come back, you want to have a state worth living in where you have opportunity and you can enjoy the beauty and the greatness of the state, it's not a hard decision. David Crowley, this guy, you know, it's ironic that the liberals are always talking about they want universal health care. He couldn't even pay the health insurance bill. He let their health insurance lapse. And he's, again, he is the, it's a great term, the tax collector. Now, our big question of the day, 888-737-1737 is the number to call or text. 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What is your favorite Dolly Parton? Now, Nick's trying to mess with our minds. Nick texts, Dolly was the nicest celebrity I ever met. And that's it. Nick, come on, man. I want the rest of the story. You can't just leave us hanging that way. I mean, come on. Now, on some of the other people, in terms of those favorite songs, what it might be, and obviously people responding to the interview, Wally said, my favorite Dolly Parton song is I Will Always Love You. Our band recorded it as an upbeat polka with a woman singer. Wally, you've got to send that one. I want to hear that one. Rest in peace, Dolly, regular Wally in Cronenwetter. I appreciate it. Lynn said, Dolly and Zach Williams, There Was Jesus. That one I don't know. I mean, I know I Will Always Love You, but I've never heard it done as a polka. So that's one I definitely want to see. We've got more text you can weigh into. What is your favorite Dolly Parton song as we remember her today? And, of course, we have a little more to say when it comes to the race, not just here in Wisconsin. Florida's got a big governor's race as well.
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5: Meta agrees to settle. I'm Carmen Roberts, Fox News. Meta cuts a deal in a landmark case over the alleged social media harm to children and teens. The company, which owns Instagram and Facebook, agreed to pay up to $16.7 billion to settle the case with 29 states.
6: The settlement also includes an agreement to make major changes to its products. Those include daily usage limits and nighttime blocks for users under 18, as well as bans on features that exacerbate mental health issues. Meta denies wrongdoing in the agreement. The settlement ends the trial, which was expected to see Meta CEO Mark Zuckerberg testify before a jury in federal court. Tanya J. Powers, Fox News.
5: Another case drawing national attention resumed in Massachusetts this morning, where Lindsay Clancy is on trial for killing her three young children.
7: The jury will ultimately decide if Clancy is guilty of first-degree murder, or if she's not guilty by reason of insanity, she will either go to a state prison or a mental hospital.
5: Fox's Nate Foy in Plymouth, Mass. And closing arguments may begin as soon as tomorrow. Fans around the world are remembering Dolly Parton for her incredible musical talent and spirit. Her representatives say the 80-year-old superstar passed away yesterday from cancer and will always be remembered for her music, acting, business savvy, humor, and generosity, and advice like this.
8: You got to be true to yourself. You got to stand up for what you believe in, especially to the young girls. You got to believe in yourself. You've got to be willing to sacrifice for whatever that dream of yours is.
5: Dolly on Fox and Friends in 2018. A small private funeral service is planned for immediate family in Nashville. 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
11: Good morning, it's 10:03 at WSAU. Foremost Farms USA will close its Marshfield cheese processing facility by the end of the year. It's located at East 4th Street. Because of the 68 employees there, they have to give advance notice to the Wisconsin Department of Workforce Development. They say the final day of operations will be on or before December 15th. The village of Rib Mountain is again in dispute with Walmart and Sam's Club over the value of their property.
12: According to a news release from the village, the big box retailer is once again challenging the assessed value of its stores in the popular shopping area. Administrator Gaylene Roden says the challenges date back to 2017 and have continued since a 2023 state Supreme Court decision that ruled in favor of the city of Delavan over Lowe's, essentially closing the so-called dark store loophole that allowed major retailers to say their stores should be valued as if they are vacant. The village is calling on the state legislature to clarify the law, saying repeated challenges often lead to legal costs and pressures to accept lower values, which means lost revenue for local services. Mike Leishner, WSAU News.
11: Police took 4 people into custody after executing a search warrant at a home in Merrill on Grand Avenue. They were looking for a fugitive who surrendered without incident, Nicholas Teal. When police got inside the home, they arrested 2 others after large amounts of drug and drug paraphernalia were found. The homeowner, Edward Duhlman, was then arrested on multiple charges, including maintaining a drug trafficking place. The Brewers faltered in extra innings and lost to the Mets 3-2. Brewers and Mets tonight from New York at 5:35 on WSAU.
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13: A nice northwest breeze will bring in some refreshing air later today, and that will stick around for a couple of days until the weekend and into next week. Temperatures will rise above normal and stay that way for a while. For today, becoming partly cloudy and breezy. A few spotty showers likely around midday and into the afternoon. High 78 with a northwest wind at 10 to 20 miles per hour. Tonight, clearing and quiet. Lows in the 50s with a northwest wind at 5 to 10. For your Thursday, sunny to partly cloudy. A pleasant day with a high of 78. Northwest wind at 5 to 15. Very nice weather on Friday once again with mostly sunny skies and a high of 79. On Saturday, more clouds moving in. We do have a chance for a few scattered showers, maybe a thunderstorm and a high near 80. More humid and warm on Sunday with highs in the low to mid 80s. Partly or mostly cloudy skies and still a chance for a couple of scattered storms and a slight chance of storms on Monday. I'm 9 News meteorologist Justin Lowe on AM 550, FM 99.9, WSAU.
14: 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Without the cape, we're the superpowers. 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Heck, we don't even have fancy gadgets. 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Made in the USA. 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
15: Oh, suck it.
0: Well, hello there, and welcome, Joe Gigante, your regular Joe, 888-737-1737 is the number. Remembering the life and times of Dolly Parton on this day after her passing. Asking you, the merry band of regulars, what do you say is her greatest song? 888-73, for you personally, obviously, right? It's a subjective thing. 888-737-1737 is the number, 888-737-1737 is the number to call or text. 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Now, all right, so last hour we had a text message from one of our merry band of regulars, regular Wally, and he said that his polka band had covered I Will Always Love You. And I said, I need to hear this. Not really. Of course, in the modern era, he sent me a link. April Burklaw is on vocals, and this is the polka cover as we celebrate Dolly Parton of I Will Always Love You.

0: You'll never feel as happy having that song sung to you. So there it is, the polka version. Thank you, Bali, for sending that in. Look, I mean, one of the things, polka music always makes you happy. So as we're sitting here in the sadness of her passing, but Wally's been able to lift our spirits. And I'm actually going to go to the phones before we get to anything else, because I mentioned on the text line, Nick said that it was his favorite celebrity, nicest celebrity he ever worked with. And I'm like, what does that mean? Like, you got to give us more than you can't tell us. Well, Nick was kind enough to call in. Nick, welcome to the Regular Joe Show. You had me really wondering. So how did you meet Dolly Parton?
1: Oh, first thing, was that polka or mariachi?
0: It was polka. It was polka in that case, yeah. You can see the similarities.
1: Yeah. Well, no, I met Dolly Parton when I worked on one of the videos that she shot a while back. When I was first starting out in Hollywood, I picked up some work and I wound up on this set. And it was for the song that she sang a duet with James Ingram for Beethoven's Second, that movie about the
0: St. Bernard, right?
1: St. Bernard's, yeah.
0: Well, hang on. We have the song. And what's cool for me, of course, the audience can't see what I can see, but I actually have the song for the music video. So it's kind of neat that you worked on this. But here's a sample. If you're not familiar with the song, The Day I Fell in Love.

0: what's interesting to me about this, Nick, is as I watch the video, because it's a love song, so they show, it looks like, I never saw the film, but there's teenagers that obviously they're, but then it cuts to Beethoven and I'm assuming a female dog as they're watching a rotisserie chicken go by. So I guess it's celebrating all kinds of love in the music video.
1: It was a day. But what happened was, is when we get there, at 0:30 in the morning to work on these things. And so we're on the stage and it's a hot day. I'm sweating. I've been up in the grid. And if you don't know, anybody doesn't know what the grid is, imagine standing on a two by eight or a 2x12 at 35 feet above the stage floor with nothing below you. And I'm crawling around in the dirt and whatever. And I'm a mess from being there all day. And so during one of the breaks where they were setting up one of the shots, Dolly comes out on the stage and she's talking to everybody and she's just happy and she's smiling. She's listening to this one extra that they hired to play the fiddle. Yeah, they hired some musicians to be in the background. And this, she ripped off into some, bluegrass on her fiddle, and Dolly was in there having a good old time, and she sees me. And I'm just like, oh man, she's going to turn around and walk away. And she's like, no, hi, nice. You're glad you're here. And it was just gave me a couple minutes of her time. And I was just like, you don't get that very often in Hollywood.
0: No, very.
1: And she was just off my, and was just like made my whole day from then on.
0: Now, was that the only time you got to work with her, or just the first?
1: Yeah, that was it. That was the only time I ever got a chance to run into her.
0: Well, she made quite an impression, and again, stands to everything I've ever heard, that she's just one of the nicest people, both publicly and privately. Again, I never worked with her, but I have worked on video productions, and some music work as well. And, you know, what's the old saying? You live long enough to meet your idols, or I forget. There's a phrase about
1: don't ever meet your heroes.
0: Yeah, and I will just say that, and I won't go to names, but I've had the opportunity to meet a lot of people in my lifetime, famous people that some of which, you know, that I thought were great. I love their music, or I love their act, whatever. And well, I'll just say that phrase is in some cases very true, right? You wish you hadn't met them, but every once in a while you meet someone that is just that genuine, that honest, that kind, and that considerate, and she certainly seemed to be one of them, which is what makes that loss, I think, so impactful to the American people, because she kind of exuded that joy and that warmth.
1: You never saw her the entire day without a smile on her face on that day, and it was just like, you know, it just made everything on the set so much better, considering there were a few egos floating around. But she wasn't one of them. She was more than happy to be nice to everybody. And it was, and it, like I said, made the rest of the day just go by real that much better.
0: Well, Nick, I appreciate you calling to share. Like I said, it was like the ultimate teaser, right? It's like, oh, she was the nicest celebrity I ever met in Hollywood. I'm like, come on, man. I didn't know if you're walking down the street, but that's awesome. You got to work on one of the videos as well. And, it's a great, and you said it's kind of to the front end of your career too. Not a bad start, right? To not only just working with Dolly Parton, but to meet one of the nice ones, nice people first, and kind of makes it a little easier when things aren't quite the same. So, Nick, I appreciate the call very much. Appreciate you being part of the Merry Band of Regulars and sharing that story with me and with everybody today, because, again, so many people mourning that loss, including Cheryl, who wrote in from Oxford. She said, I just took my grandkids to Dollywood in May. Actually, I know this is... Maybe I want to go. So I just always wanted to see it. I'd love to see what it's like. He said, so glad we went. I bought a coat of many colors, and I'm so thankful. Dolly will live on forever. And, you know, Cheryl, thank you for writing in and as well. And you're right, by the way. One of the things that her nephew mentioned, which, again, you have to think about these things, and apparently Dolly did, which is how they're going to manage. Because, I mean, apparently she's got a bunch of unreleased music. We write 3,000 songs. That kind of makes sense. As we see with all these aging artists and those that pass, they do live on through their music, but you want it to be managed right. And they said that, you know, she had been very thorough in how she wanted things to be done, and the family is in place to do that. So, again, Very good news. What a great story, by the way. Chuck said, what a voice, one of a kind voice. She really did. And that, I mean, even that Rockstar album, which came out in 2023, so she's 77 years old when she sang Purple Rain. And there was no auto-tune on that. I mean, that was her. That was amazing. This one saying, my 12-year-old, we didn't have a name on this one, was very upset about Dolly's passing. She told me, Mom, did you hear the greatest singer died today? That's from a 12-year-old, man. That's my daughter's favorite song is Jolene. She recently enjoyed Steel Magnolias. I forgot how many movies she was in. Anyway, this is how you know you have raised your kids right. Additionally, my favorite thing about Dolly is that we all have a sense of where she stood, but she never demonized anyone for not agreeing with her. She certainly approached with grace and wisdom. Yeah, and again, that's part of why I have no... at the end of the day, I don't even care from that point of view. But you're right. I mean, just in the sense that she went out to entertain and to engage people and understood something very, very simple, which is she had a bunch of people that loved her music, and that's what they wanted to engage with her on. Karen said, The Coat of Many Colors, a must-see movie. And Jolene, you know, I'm shocked. Jolene's getting a lot more votes tonight just because, it's kind of, a bit of a controversial song. Ralph and Lauren wrote in and said, two things. They said, our Dolly song is Coat of Many Colors. And just a beautiful song. And they pointed out, because they said, we know this is a hard pill, but property taxes should be outlawed, period. No property taxes would help that area of life, meaning where she grew up. Imagine, no property taxes would have been very helpful to Dolly's family growing up as well. So there you have it. As we talked about celebrating the life of Dolly Parton, we do have good news. We have the sad news, the good news. This, an update that came from the General Services Administration yesterday. Now, we've covered quite a bit the White House Task Force to Eliminate Fraud, which is being led by Vice President J.D. Vance. This update coming out yesterday that the GSA, which oversees a lot of things, primarily one of their big issues is government contracting, that since they began looking in March, they have undercovered, now just listen, $13 billion, that's billion with a B, in suspected fraud tied into contractors. They were tracked down by the GSA and the task force through government-wide contracting data, public reporting, and inspector general enforcement information, according to the statement released. GSA Administrator Edward Forst said in that statement, let this serve as a warning to any bad actors thinking of stealing from the federal government. We will catch you. We will work with law enforcement to ensure your arrest, and we will do everything in our power to help recover every dollar you stole. Just a few weeks into its creation, the task force and the GSA have identified nearly $6.3 billion in government contracts that are going to potentially fraudulent businesses, this coming from an exclusive report to the Daily Caller. Quote, the fact that these taxpayer dollars went out without verifying if the contractors and vendors were even real or lawful businesses is a disgrace and yet another example of how the previous administration flouted basic anti-fraud guardrails, a senior White House official told the Daily Caller at the time. So, again, nearly $13 billion in fraud, almost half of that, almost exactly half of that, money that's being sent out to companies that may not exist. And we wonder why we have so much debt. Think about this. If we eliminate the fraud, it's not going to solve everything. But how much of this debt that we're carrying, this historic debt, overspending is a major issue. No question about it. But when you talk about $10 billion, $13 billion, $50 billion, here, there, and everywhere, USAID, all these dollars being taken out of your pocket and wasted, it's a wonder we've been able to exist as long as we have. Again, there's a lot happening, and a lot of it is very good work being done by this president and by this administration. Promises made, promises kept.
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13: Accusing Canada of ripping off the United States for years, you may be asking what happened with this deal. Well, one of the sticking points is that Canada has been exporting Chinese steel to the U.S., saying that it was Canadian steel, so China could get around tariffs. And they said, hey, stop that. And Canada said, no, we're not going to, buddy.
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0: Welcome back, Joe Gigante, Ring of the Joke. Sorry I'm laughing because, you know, I almost feel like you have to give participation trophies to the liberals. Rigged Joe Show wrote in and said, you continue to leave out President Trump when we're talking about fraud. Why? Well, I mean, as always, I would ask you for an honest answer, but I know I won't get one. What is it you think now you've got? I mean, and he brings up the Epstein files. Let's do this one more time. Donald Trump's name or some likeness of Donald Trump appears more than 30,000 times in the Epstein files. How much evidence has been produced that shows him doing anything wrong? None. Zero. Zilch. You can beat on the Epstein files drum as much as you want. I personally don't care. I would love to see them release every last page of it. They've released millions of pages. And there's still nothing. It is a pipe dream of the left that there's some secret file that's being held back that's going to end Donald Trump's presidency. First of all, Rigged Joe Show, please understand something. I give credit where credit is due. You will find no more ruthless group of individuals than far leftists that want control and power. They went to every end they could to try to destroy Donald Trump, including trying to kill him multiple times now. And they got too damn close in July of 2024. So this idea that there's some Epstein file that will finally give you what you want, the end of the Trump presidency, it's a pipe dream. You'll be better off trying to find a unicorn than find, because it doesn't exist. And here's why I say I give credit where credit is due. If it existed, your people on the left would have found it and exploited it by now, multiple times. Because, frankly, they are far more ruthless than anybody on the right, and they wouldn't hesitate. They wouldn't care who was out. If that file had Akeem Jeffries, Bill Clinton, and Barack Obama's name in it at the same time, they wouldn't have cared. They would have had it public as fast as possible to destroy Donald Trump. Look at the ends that your side has gone to try to destroy him thus far. And you just come back and you, but it's the Epstein, we're just waiting for the Epstein files. Okay. And they said, promises made, promises kept about ending the Ukraine war. Hey, he's the first one said, look, I thought we could do this quicker. But he's getting zero cooperation from Russia and almost zero cooperation from Ukraine. He didn't create that war. He didn't create that problem. But he's been working hard to fix it. I mean, I'm not holding that against him. So there you have it. I mean, it's now Mary, a much more intelligent individual. I just did the story about the government contracting. She said, can you say two words? Money laundering. You're right. Absolutely, Mary. That's what it, you mark my words. That's what it'll come down to. Now, when we get back from the break, I'm going to talk about our Secretary of Agriculture, Brooke Rollins. She had talked about a recent decision by the Trump administration that's been coming under some scrutiny about beef. I'll get to that. First, we had a caller, Nate, that wanted my view of data centers, especially in light of the Tiffany campaign and what they've been saying, as well as, you know, obviously there's a lot of discussion going on about where they should be, should they even be, what are the threats, and so forth. So I'm happy to answer that. And I'm going to do my best to get it before the break, but I may have to go over a little. Here's the first thing. I think one of the mistakes that I see being made in general right now is everybody is looking at, for instance, where's Donald Trump, where's Tom Tiffany, as though these are mutually exclusive positions. They're not. And certain facts can exist at the same time with people saying, we're not going to give up our farmland, we're not going to punish farmers or anything else by building data centers where people don't want it. So here's some very basic truths. The AI and AI data centers are a reality that are not going to go away. They're just not. It is that horse is not getting put back in the barn. Everyone's using AI right now, whether you know it or not. Every time you do a Google search, you're using a form of AI right now. People don't realize it, but they want it. So there, we'll start there. I'll pick it up after the break.
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2: Clouded over and it's 10:30. We do have a chance of scattered showers into the afternoon. Temperatures today in the upper 70s. I'm Chris Conley, WSAU News. Remembrances continue to come in for the late Dolly Parton. One of her closest friends was singer-songwriter and TV host Kathy Lee Gifford.
3: She loved people. She loved people because she knew God did. She loved the people that God loves. And she was so kind to me and so good to me.
2: Flags will be at half staff for the rest of the week until Dolly Parton's funeral. Those arrangements are still pending. Her death was announced yesterday at age 80. She died after a short battle with cancer. The South Carolina Senate runoff among the Republicans goes to Darlene Graham. She defeated conservative Congressman Ralph Norman, and she says there is a lot at stake for the November general election.
4: They're coming for us, and the South Carolina values we hold dear. For those who are not aware, you need to know that my Democratic opponent, Dr. Amy Andrews, is the most radical liberal ever nominated for a statewide office by the South Carolina Democratic Party.
2: The woman convicted in the Slender Man stabbing in 2014 is again asking to be released from a mental institution. Morgan Geiser's attorney filed a petition yesterday requesting a hearing for conditional release. She was taken into custody after cutting off her ankle monitoring bracelet at a group home in Madison. She was eventually found at a truck stop in Illinois. Geiser was 12 years old during the Slender Man attack in Waukesha. The number of measles cases continues to rise. The latest update from the Department of Health Services says the numbers at 61. That includes 17 probable cases. Iowa County has more than half of those cases at 35. The rest are in Grant and Lafayette County. DHS officials say residents need to be aware of measles if they haven't already been notified of a direct exposure. Brewers lost to the Mets in 10, 3-2. Brewers and Mets today at 5:35 on WSAU. Now the 9 News forecast for Central Wisconsin. Here's meteorologist Justin Lowe.
5: For this Wednesday, we'll start out a little bit humid, but then a northwest breeze will turn things pretty nice for the afternoon. It'll be partly cloudy, and we could see a couple of stray showers popping up around midday and into the early afternoon. High of 78, northwest wind at 10 to 20 miles per hour. Tonight, clearing skies, cooling down to 56. For your Thursday, sunny to partly cloudy and nice. A high of 78, northwest wind at 5 to 15. I'm 9 News meteorologist Justin Lowe on AM 550. 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

Well, hello there and welcome. Joe Gigante, regular Joe, 888-737-1737 is the number. 888-737-1737 is the number to call or text. Emails to Joe at Reg Joe Show. If you want to weigh in on your favorite Dolly Parton song as we celebrate her life and legacy, of course, you can also respond to the topicality as well. Now, Nate had called in but couldn't hold, so Casey took the information that he wanted my opinion on data centers, especially because Tom Tiffany has been going after David Crowley over his position. Now, first of all, let's just start with this. David Crowley's position, stated position, is he wants them all, right? He wants to be the center of data centers for the entire world, which not only rather ambitious, but I don't know that that's the right way to go either. My position has been on all this, that I don't think the answer exists, or the right answer doesn't exist in being NIMBY, never in my backyard, or being all in, because I don't think that's the right answer. But we first have to start with just facts of what is. Data centers have existed for ages. As long as there's been an internet, do you know what the cloud is? The cloud is a bunch of data centers. It's buildings filled with hard drives. Usually they have multiple locations. The cloud concept, there's actually nothing in the sky, just for the record. It is hard drives that are in buildings. And I used to work and run a social media firm around 2010-ish. And we worked with a client that this is what they did. And they usually have multiple locations because that's how they make it work. That's where there's the backup. The idea of the cloud is that it's not just in one place. It's not just on your computer, and your computer dies or your computer gets broken and you lose it. You upload things to the cloud, and it's in multiple backups. Those multiple backups in the so-called cloud are just data centers. And they are what they are. They exist. There is an amazing amount of propaganda out there right now. And I say this because I've been studying this, trying to figure out what's what, trying to get to the bottom of it. I have concerns. I don't want water being depleted or destroyed, you know, not being able to be used again. I don't want my electric power. Look, it's already too expensive. You know, the utilities in this state are already too expensive. I don't want to see those go up. But you have to kind of go and figure out what's what. So the data centers exist. Most people don't realize there's a data center probably not far from them. But this AI data center, again, every time you're going on social media and everything else, this is all being supported by these things. Now, the position that Tom Tiffany has taken is that, for one, he's not going to be the extremist that David Crowley's being, which I think is smart, right? That's the good way to go. And he doesn't want to give up. He doesn't want to see farmland and other important places be destroyed because there's this rush to build. I think it's a very smart, and I think it's the correct position to take. I think he's spot on. The president has recently, just a few days ago, we played the sound Monday, where he said that the key, if you're going to build a data center, is finding the right place. In other words, not putting it where it's not wanted, but where it actually works. And if you can find a place that is, people want it and it works, and it's not going to create problems, it can be a very profitable situation. He issued an executive order.

0: that requires them to build their own power plants so that they're not actually dragging off the grid any longer. In fact, we've seen in certain places where they've been built this way that they're actually able to give excess power back to the grid, driving the utility prices down. There's an example in Loudoun County, Virginia, which is a very wealthy county just outside of Washington, D.C., that has about 250 data centers in it. You'd never, if you knew anything about the demographics of the county, you wouldn't think that's where they're building it. But because of the presence of these data centers and how they're being treated and the regulations and rules that exist on them being there, it's going to bring about $1.3 billion in next year, and it's going to actually lower people's property taxes, and it's going to lower a bunch of their utility costs because of how they're being managed. So there's a lot of nuance to the whole situation. And I think when people have tried to kind of paint with a broad brush of just, well, Trump wants them everywhere, and Tom, I saw something in the Milwaukee Journal Sentinel, oh, they're fighting, as much to say the president and Tom Tiffany are at loggerheads. No, they're not. Not at all. It's just, again, it's because they're clickbait, right, to try to get people to pay attention. So the short answer is I think that they have to exist. I think the national security question is a very valid concern. But I also don't believe, I oppose the same thing we saw with windmills and alternative power and all these things where they pushed it out there and they threw tons of money at people and everyone said, okay, lots of money, let's do it. Only to find out there was major problems, health issues and all these things. We can't do that again. And Tom Tiffany is showing great leadership saying, ain't going to happen in my state if I'm the governor. And I think, again, I support him fully. Does that mean there'll never be a data center in Wisconsin? I don't think so. But it has to follow a certain set of protocols and rules and regulations to make sure things are not being done that in any way harm the state, the people, or create unnecessary taxes or expenses to the people. At the end of the day, I think it has to do with, again, that old-fashioned thing we call common sense, taking a common-sense approach to figuring it out. Now, if you're somebody, because I know, 18 to 29-year-olds are the largest opposition group to data centers. The irony of that is, who the greatest consumer of AI and social media data center usage is? 18 to 29-year-olds. You have to understand how the whole system works is what it comes down to. So hopefully, Nate, that answers. I mean, again, I don't think I'm a NIMBY, but I'm also not a let's bull forward and just throw as much money at this as possible. That's not, again, think it through. Ask the hard questions. Get the answers. It's part of what I've been trying to do with the research. It's why I haven't talked about it extensively yet, because I'm still doing that research. I'm still trying to talk to people that understand the systems better than even I do that can get to it. I mean, the question on water, there's ways that it can be done better than what's been done. And the other side of this is, because you referenced the Chinese thing, there is Chinese propaganda out there. That's just, it is. I mean, for instance, some of the water things, they're pointing to stuff that happened many years ago that there's been corrective code to that kind of thing that's not even being practiced now. But the average person doesn't, right? I mean, you're busy, you're working, you see the headline, and you're like, I don't want my water to turn brown. I don't blame you. I don't want it, I don't want that either. But there's cooling systems where they don't even have to use water. Again, the electricity thing, that's been addressed. I'd love to see Congress come in and actually do their job and take that executive order and codify it into law. Because there should be no situation where they build any, I don't care if it's a data center, I don't care if it's an Amazon shipping location. I don't want any of these people coming in, sucking off of the electric grid and making our prices go up. No, they should have to, if they need that much power, then they should have to provide for it. And I don't think that's anti-business, I think it's common sense. And I think that's what we need to see. So that's my short version. Not that short, but anyway, my short version on it. I think Tom Tiffany's statements, I think his position is the right one. And I fully believe that he will stand by that when he becomes the next governor of the state. And again, Crowley, his fiscal irresponsibility is writ large. So if you think that he's going to look at this and be like, what's best for the people of Wisconsin? And let me break out my pencil and I'm going to really run these numbers. That's never going to happen with the guy that forgot to renew the insurance for the government employees. I mean, again, that's kind of a big deal, right? And it just gets tossed away like, well, everybody makes mistakes. No. Now, the other big piece that's been brought up, and again, I saw headlines and, oh, Republicans and beef-centered states are begging the president, because they, look, understand the mainstream media, and for that matter, let's be honest, some on the so-called conservative media side, it's clickbaity. They want there to be tension. If we're actually winning, if we're actually doing the right things, if we're actually making progress, they don't think they can make money because they need there to be some tension point. It's kind of like, give an example, the whole Florida thing with Angie Nixon. Angie Nixon is not winning in Florida. Well, but she's the first one to win a primary in a conservative state. Did you look at her opposition in the primary? Did you look at any of the factors? By the way, there were three members of the DSA running in that primary in Florida. Two of them lost. So, but why do they keep, oh, what does it mean? It doesn't mean anything. It means that come November, Angie Nixon's going to be unemployed. That's what it means. That's all it means. She's not winning in Florida. It's just not happening. That doesn't mean you write off the DSA. They're a threat. There's no question. But we don't need to create this faux drama. I feel like we're in a room with a bunch of teenage girls. We don't need faux drama. There's enough real drama in the world. There's enough real things at stake. So let's really look at them. On this whole beef situation, again, they're trying to drum this up. That's why stop listening to the noise and think it through. The president's been very explicit in what he said. That he wants to drop down the price of beef by knocking off some of these tariffs, requiring that it be sold 15 to 25% under current rates in the country while our beef herd builds up. Well, because again, it's not like a chicken, right? The chicken's born, whatever, I don't know the number of months because they don't do it, but 10 months later they can start laying eggs, or 8 months later, whatever it is. It takes a little longer to take a newborn cow and turn him into a side of steak. It takes years to get there. So his concept, straightforward, is let's give them a little relief, right? Let's give people what they want, protein, beef, at a lower price while the American herds can grow and be brought to market. Now, this is what Brooke Rollins was talking about when she sat down, because, again, they want to create the faux drama. I don't think it's, again, an either or, it's a both and. This is with Spectrum News. She talks about what the fact that this president is very pro-farmer, pro-American farmer, which there really shouldn't be much doubt.
1: First, it's important to say, I don't know that there's been a president more pro-farmer and pro-rancher, certainly in our lifetimes, than President Trump. When you look at everything, whether it was $250 million investment in the One Big Beautiful Bill coming from the White House, opening up 5 million acres of grazing land, the most pro-biofuel president on record, opening up the domestic markets, the 20 new trade deals around the world, cutting the agricultural trade deficit from $50 billion under Joe Biden to half of that in just over a year, and putting agriculture, the president has put ag at the top of every single trade negotiation alongside Secretaries Bessent, Lutnick, and Ambassador Greer. So I think it's important to level set there.
0: So again, he's not ignoring or forgetting American farmers. I understand rightly why many would have concerns, because again, this is their stock and trade. This is literally how they make their living. But it does seem to me that there's a plan, and that's what she speaks to, talking about where we are as goes the herd in America and the desire for the protein.
1: We inherited the lowest herd on record, cattle herd. The beef that we're eating today were cattle that were born under the Biden administration. Like, this is not eggs, right? You can't hatch a chicken and have them laying eggs in a couple months. It takes years to rebuild the herd. The president made the decision that for a short 90 days, there's a lot of ground beef. This is just ground beef. There's a lot of ground beef that's sitting in other countries that would potentially help serve Americans, especially lower income Americans who really lean into the lean ground beef. And so this is a very short term fix from the president's perspective that he believed necessary to get lower cost beef onto American plates.
0: And he is looking to the long term. And look, I mean, again, I've told you about some of the great people locally that I've bought from. Nothing stops you from buying from those people. And frankly, You should. If you can, you absolutely should. Now, she talks about the fact that this is not just a short-term fix, but they're looking to the long-term to make a better solution that helps boost the sale of beef from American producers in the United States.
1: When you look at the fact that we're eating more beef than ever before, when you look at our programs like Harvest to Hallways, you know, big part of that is ground beef and is getting protein onto these school lunch plates. There has never been a higher demand for beef and protein than there is today, the new dietary guidelines. So again, that very short-term effort to get some of that ground beef that's sitting out there in the world into America, the president felt was very important right now. But for the long term, and you'll hear more coming on this, we've never been more committed. And you can see that 2 weeks ago, for the first time in 10 years, the heifer retention number went up. It was at 3%, first time in a decade. That's pretty crazy. And then the cost of ground beef is already going down. It went down the lowest, biggest drop it had been since 2020. So all the numbers are working. All the plans we put in place are working. The president, I think, just wanted to supercharge just a little bit the cost of beef since he's been hearing a lot about it from the American consumer.
0: Again, it sounds like controversy is being manufactured by interest groups, frankly, by the liberal media. The facts are they seem to be very on top of it. Of course, you're always free to go to Plum Creek Acres Farm. Great source of local beef. I mean, the options are there. The president's trying to make it a win-win once again. By the way, the up note comes from Hank Johnson next.
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0: Welcome back. Joe Gigant here, Rick and the Joe. We'll talk more about data centers in the coming days and weeks for sure. But I've got to end on a high note. It's been a rough day with Dolly Parton. Who better than our favorite representative from Georgia, Hank Johnson? Now, remember, Hank's the guy that was worried that if we put too many Marines in Guam, it would flip the island. Sorry, I can't say. It would flip the island over. Well, apparently, you didn't think he could outdo himself, and he said, hold my guitar. Here's what he has from this is a campaign event in Atlanta.
14: So this war on drugs that has been fought has decimated our streets and our people. But we don't know the suffering that it has imposed on the people south of the border.
0: Yes.
14: Who would be forced to leave their homes to come to this country to achieve the American dream.
0: So I want you to understand the dichotomy. We either support the drug cartels by letting them put their poison in our country and consume it, or if we cut them off, we've got to let them come to the country illegally so they can make up the difference on welfare. I mean, this is Hank Johnson at his best, ladies and gentlemen. You don't know by having a war on drugs what you're doing to hurt the drug cartels and their mules. How are these people going to take care of themselves if we don't let them poison our people with their illicit materials? You know the craziest part? He's going to get reelected in his district. And that's the scariest part of it all, ladies and gentlemen. This is why it is so important to tune out the noise and orient ourselves to the true, the good, and the beautiful. Of which, I don't know that Hank Johnson represented any of that a moment ago. But once you do that, you make that commitment each and every day, no matter what the noise tells you, to live life boldly. See you tomorrow, everybody.
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25: Meta, the settlement. I'm Therese Crowley, Fox News. Meta ends the social media addiction lawsuit mid-trial, admitting no harm to kids, but agreeing to pay state $17 billion and set new limits on teen users.
26: The landmark settlement cuts short a federal trial in California over claims made by 29 states that Meta's Facebook and Instagram platforms were designed to addict children, among other claims. The settlement for Meta to pay up to $17 billion also includes an agreement to make major changes to its products. Those include daily usage limits and nighttime blocks for users under 18, as well as bans on features that exacerbate mental health issues. Meta denies wrongdoing in the agreement. California, Colorado, Kentucky, and New Jersey were among the states that sued Meta in 2023, and the settlement ends the trial, which was expected to see Meta CEO Mark Zuckerberg testify before a jury in federal court. Tanya J. Powers, Fox News.
25: A fraction of Meta's revenue last year, $201 billion. The Trump bump in South Carolina helped lift Senator Darlene Graham to win the Republican nomination to replace her late brother, Lindsey Graham, on the general election ballot in South Carolina by just 18,000 votes.
27: Graham's victory was a test of President Trump's endorsement. The president strongly backed her. She is new to politics after the sudden passing of her brother, Lindsey Graham.
28: I continue to miss Lindsey every day, and there is still a big hole in my heart. But I know he's looking down right now, very proud.
27: Graham says she spoke with President Trump, who offered his congratulations. The Graham campaign believes the president did all he could to help her across the finish line.
25: In Alaska, retired teacher Dan J. Sullivan qualified for a slot on the general election ballot against Republican Dan S. Sullivan, the senator. Republicans worry voters could confuse the two Sullivans. 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
1: Good morning. It's 11:03. The Markley, Van Camp, and Robbins show is coming up. A high-speed chase ended with police forcing a driver off the road. A Wisconsin Rapids man is under arrest. The chase went down the Riverview Expressway and then Chase Street. The Wood County Sheriff's Office says police tried to pull over the suspect for speeding in Grand Rapids. Instead, the driver sped up and passed the vehicle ahead of him on the right side of the road. That sparked the chase that went through Wisconsin Rapids and ended in Rudolph when police forced the vehicle off the road after reaching speeds of more than 100 miles per hour. The driver's name has not been released. Sheboygan may be the latest community in Wisconsin to do away with its flock cameras, which monitor traffic and photograph license plates. Sheboygan's police chief, Kurt Zempel, says that the terms of their agreement with flock are not consistent with what was first negotiated with the city. The police chief and the city administrator will recommend terminating the flock contract at their next city council meeting on September 8th. Cash bond has been set at $50,000 for a hemp store owner accused of selling illegal THC products. Rock County prosecutors say 58-year-old Jerry McCoy is also a flight risk.
2: This is a defendant who is not only selling marijuana, but is also mismarketing it, in which someone could theoretically go into a hemp store expecting to buy something which is less than 0.3%, because that is the law, and walk out of there with something that is 80% THC.
1: Police found 33 pounds of marijuana at McCoy's Janesville home and illegal THC products at the stores he runs. I'm Chris Conley, WSAU News.
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3: A nice northwest breeze will bring in some refreshing air later today, and that will stick around for a couple of days until the weekend and into next week. Temperatures will rise above normal and stay that way for a while. For today, becoming partly cloudy and breezy. A few spotty showers likely around midday and into the afternoon. High 78 with a northwest wind at 10 to 20 miles per hour. Tonight, clearing and quiet. Lows in the 50s with a northwest wind at 5 to 10. For your Thursday, sunny to partly cloudy. A pleasant day with a high of 78. Northwest wind at 5 to 15. Very nice weather on Friday once again with mostly sunny skies and a high of 79. On Saturday, more clouds moving in. You do have a chance for a few scattered showers, maybe a thunderstorm and a high near 80. More humid and warm on Sunday with highs in the low to mid 80s. Partly or mostly cloudy skies and still a chance for a couple of scattered storms and a slight chance of storms on Monday. I'm 9 News meteorologist Justin Lowe on AM 550, FM 99.9, WSAU.
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7: All right, let's do it. 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Jamie Markley, David Van Camp, Scott Robbins.
8: Yo, man.
7: All right. There's a hacking operation, you say?
8: Attorney General Todd Blanche announced that the DOJ and the FBI have shut down a huge Chinese cyber hacking effort that targeted things like NASA, the Department of Energy, the Federal Reserve, the U.S. Senate, and the Department of Justice itself. And so Todd Blanche was on Fox News this morning to talk a little bit about it.
7: Okay.
9: And they were trying to infiltrate not only some of our key infrastructure, like you just described, but hospital systems and healthcare centers. And this is something that's been happening for many years. And in this case, this was sponsored. This is state sponsored. And this is a major national security issue for the United States. And so the work that we did over the past several months, bringing this to a stop, is something that the FBI and our great prosecutors in California have worked very hard on. The big part of this that I want people to understand is we not only stopped this, but we have shared with the private sector the way that they were doing this, the way that these hackers were getting access and their codes. And so the goal there is to motivate and to use some of the really smart people here in the private sector to stop it from happening again. It's not as if by us doing this that they're going to walk away and not try again. They're going to reload and try to come at us again. And so this is a fight that we're going to continue to have.
7: It is this strange situation where you know that it's happening on some level,
8: mm-hmm.
7: and you have to catch them.
8: Yes.
7: And yet you're going to keep doing business with them.
8: Yes.
0: there's not many areas of life where it works like that.
8: No.
0: Like someone's really trying to rip you off. You cut bait, you're done.
8: Oh, yeah.
0: Can't do it. I know there are a lot of people in the United States who would say, yes, we need to decouple from China.
8: I agree. But, you know, it took decades to get us into this situation, and so it's going to take longer than that to get away from it if we ever even really could.
0: Yes.
5: Yeah. The economic things they provide that, you know.
0: That's what we're always told.
5: Going to be a tough one, you know.
0: Yes. So, if there's ever a worldwide pandemic again, how much are we going to find out that our crap is still processed over there and made over there?
8: Yeah.
5: Still got a cheap Temu chair out of it.
8: Right.
0: Got that going.
5: Yeah.
0: That's fantastic.
5: While the world blows up, I can sit back and watch it in my Temu chair.
0: Trump made the statement about Dolly Parton.
8: Yep.
0: Sad passing yesterday.
8: Yep. He has ordered flags to be flown at half staff for a week to honor Dolly Parton. And he talked about her a little bit this morning with Glenn Beck.
0: All right. Roll it.
6: She was unique. I mean, she was amazing. And to lose her, it's like you lose a member of the family. You know, we all knew her so well. I knew her a little bit. She wasn't a very political person. She really liked me, I will tell you. But she also wanted to stay very, you know, she was of the opinion, you know, the 50% who needs to lose. I don't think it's 50. I think it's probably 20% of the fans, okay, not 50. But she was a great person, and she was just a nice person. You know, I liked her a lot. And I thought it was a natural thing to lower the flags.
0: Yeah. I'm sure people are going to have a problem with the flags being lowered.
8: Yeah, but I think the people who want to be, like, anti-Dolly Parton are struggling to find their footing because everybody is just like, shut the hell up, dork.
0: Yeah.
5: Yeah, I've seen a couple of them, and all related to the vaccine.
8: Yeah.
5: And Fauci and Moderna, and she had money in Moderna or whatever.
8: Dolly did it. Yeah, okay.
5: And then she gave $1 million. She gave $1 million for research to try to find a cure for whatever it is that's out there that was ailing us.
0: Yeah, I mean, to me, you can understand someone trying to do the right thing at that time, not being armed with the evidence, and then lying to people.
8: Yeah.
0: That she's trying to do a good thing.
5: But it's like, you know, if you're going to keep digging, you're going to find something on everybody.
0: Well, yes.
5: You know, if you dig hard enough.
0: Yeah, so, I think that's true.
5: I mean, I'm just like, hey, dude, you know, the thing about it is everybody who's said anything about her, anybody, no one says anything bad about her.
0: Except the people online.
5: Yeah.
8: Miserable people.
5: Right.
8: Yes.
5: The miserable. And they're going to be miserable regardless, you know, so it doesn't really matter.
0: Yeah.
5: But it's just really pissed me off.
0: There were people all over X sharing all sorts of Dolly Parton stuff last night, stuff that I've forgotten about. The David Letterman line was hilarious. Her top 10 pet peeves, if you remember.
8: Oh, yeah.
0: Number one was just absolutely hilarious.
10: The number one Dolly Parton pet peeve.
11: Nobody notices I've got a great
0: so she was funny, man.
5: She could pull that off, too.
8: Oh, yeah.
0: Yeah.
5: The way she saw the Carson clip when she was talking about her breasts with Carson.
0: Yeah.
5: And he was talking about, you know, looking under the hood or something. He'd like to look under the hood. I mean, it was just, you know, it was playful.
8: Yes. She fed into it. Yeah. She
5: had
8: fun
5: absolutely.
8: With it.
5: Yeah.
0: Well, she had great comedic timing. Mm-hmm. You kind of forget that.
5: Yeah.
0: But, yeah, there'll be a lot talked about Dolly Parton this week. There's no doubt about that. Meanwhile, and you said this off air, Scott, almost when I saw you. Ah, Canada. Jeez. Ah, here we go. Canada.
5: I know. It's just like, really?
0: What?
5: What are we doing here?
0: Getting a better deal.
5: Yeah. Rush tickets doubled, by the way, overnight.
0: So, David, Canadian TV was melting down?
8: Oh, yeah. So, Canadian television outlet CTV, they had a major scoop. You see, somebody told them that American wine was being sold at a grocery store. And because they're on your side, they went out and investigated.
0: Okay.
12: American wine temporarily back on store shelves in Kempville, Ontario.
13: I don't know why they would do it.
12: At the Johnson's Your Independent Grocer on Tuesday, bottles of red and white CK Mondavi wine from California were displayed prominently at the front of the store's beer and wine section. It's unclear how long the products had been on the shelves for. A viewer said they first noticed the wine for sale on Sunday. The bottle is still on display Tuesday morning.
0: Ooh.
12: But when CTV News reached out to Loblaw, the parent company of the Your Independent Grocer chain, it said the wine was put on the shelves without the approval of the store owner. And once identified, it was removed immediately. Responding to the appearance of the American wine, the Office of Ontario's Finance Minister saying, "We have been clear. U.S. alcohol will remain off shelves. We expect all retailers, including this grocer, follow the rules."
0: Okay, there's still more of this report to get to. Just take a breather for a second to take that in.
8: They're reporting this with the seriousness of, like, a grocery store was caught serving stray cats in the deli, you know?
0: Yes. Oh, yeah.
5: Right.
0: I mean, they're in depth here.
8: Yes.
0: Got to really explain this American wine. How did it happen? The owner, not on my watch. Anyway.
12: The incident reigniting shoppers' patriotism amid trade tensions with Donald Trump and the United States.
14: I have my app with a little beaver on it.
12: After visiting the Campbell location, we also checked two other Loblaw-owned grocery stores in Ottawa South End and did not find any American wine for sale.
8: That's right. So. They went the extra mile, and they checked two other grocery stores to make sure that that great menace to the South was not providing wine.
0: Man, Canadian TV news, you gotta love it. How about American TV news in Maine? This is making the rounds all over the place. The meteorologist on Maine's WABI-5.
5: This is really good.
0: Yeah. Well, he starts laughing. During, you know, the graphics had kind of messed up, the way I understand it. But then, as he's losing it, I've never heard a dude laugh like this.
5: I thought it was laugh track under him. I didn't know it was him, but it's him.
0: It's him trying to talk as he's laughing. And all I can think is this a career killer? And I know I'm dating myself by, is this like the Billy Squire video? For Rock Me Tonight.
5: When he's dancing around in
0: he's
5: the bed.
0: He's prancing on the set sheets and sashaying and losing all of his rock credibility. I don't know, but listen to this.
15: It resulting in the chance for some heavier precipitation, a few bands of storms in some spots. We got to finish up this weather right now.
0: Time out.
5: I don't know what's happening.
0: That's a grown man with a beard.
5: Yeah.
0: That is Patrick Osborne. Okay? That sounds like a 7-year-old girl.
5: Oh my gosh, yes.
0: And it goes on.
15: Oh, jeez. Okay, let me get it together real quick. I'm so sorry. You boys, we fall off. Rainbow's like a light. No, let's just throw it to the 7 days. Oh, my gosh.
0: Time out again. I have to publicly apologize right now to Anderson Cooper.
5: Yeah.
0: For making fun of his giggle for years. I thought that was the ultimate right there.
5: Oh, no. I just
0: as far as emasculating yourself.
5: It sounded like the start of a horror movie, and then the guy walks through the glass, and little girl comes back. Yeah, because
0: that's Anderson Cooper. This guy.
5: Yeah. He's talking too. What's happening?
15: My story a little cooler. Load of the 70s. John, please take it.
5: I don't know what's happening.
0: John, please take it.
5: Yeah.
0: Not only that, but to add to the comedy, he's got some snorts in there, if you notice.
5: Oh, yeah.
0: He got that whole thing going on. And then finally, the dude takes it.
15: What happened to professionalism, Patrick?
16: What indeed? Okay, so, oh my goodness. Kudos to you for trying to keep going. Look, this guy's 7 day. So what happened? What set you off?
0: And now they're interviewing after that happened, like a day or two later.
16: So it was actually something that I was trying to prank Josh on that kind of backfired. We were, Zoe, our producer, and I were making fun of Josh during the middle of our commercial break. You know, he was yapping away about whatever he's talking about. Okay. And Zoe made the Charlie Brown kind of wah-wah-wah-wah sound. On the phone. Okay, yeah. And so I pulled it up on a video in the Weather Center. Thought it was a 5-second video, you know, quick sound just to egg Josh on a little bit. Yep. Turned out it was one of those hour-long compilations where it just periodically plays it every couple minutes.
17: Okay.
16: And so I didn't realize that. I go do my live, you know, forecast after a minute, minute and a half of not hearing anything, and then 20 seconds in, we start getting the Charlie Brown wah, wah, wah, wah, wah sound. And I tried to get through it. Josh had to leave the studio. You know, I was able to contain myself, but when he came back and we heard it one more time, we just started losing it, and the rest is history.
0: The thing. There's no cartoon sound, though, that can compare to that giggle and laugh that he had going in the middle of it.
16: It's not...
3: What is that?
5: What happened?
3: I don't know.
5: I don't know.
8: He went ultrasonic.
5: Yeah.
0: Let's imagine that that's a buddy of ours, and we're just out when I, and then we hear him laugh like that and talk like that. Like, bro, what is wrong with you?
5: It's closing,
0: are you okay?
5: Closing time. I gotta go.
0: Oh, my gosh. All right. Five stories we're watching today. Much more straight ahead.
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0: It's the Markley, Van Camp, and Robbins Show. Jamie Markley, David Van Camp, Scott Robbins, and the five stories we're watching today.
1: 1, 2, 3, 4, 5.
2: All right, number five, Meta has settled that big lawsuit over claims that they've designed Instagram and Facebook to addict children to those platforms.
3: I was so hoping this was going to go to trial.
2: Well, hold your horses. They've agreed to pay up to, what, $16 or $17 billion, but they still deny they did anything wrong. Florida's attorney general has said, no, I'll see you in court.
3: Good.
2: Yeah, they're not accepting the settlement.
0: Yeah, it was interesting hearing the California AG, the Bonta.
2: Yeah, Rob Bonta, yeah.
0: Bonta. You know, talking about it. Yeah, they did this to kids knowing it was addicting and harmful to children. We want to protect our children because it is a social contagion. Yet they're also protecting the rights of adults and doctors to
3: perform. Yeah.
0: Yes.
2: Mm-hmm. Yes.
3: Yeah.
0: The crazy surgeries on kids,
2: mm-hmm.
0: which is nuts, man.
2: Yeah.
0: Or in some case, not nuts.
3: These guys never wanted to try it in court. I mean, you know, that settlement is what they do.
0: Yes.
2: Oh, yeah.
0: Oh, that's nothing to them.
2: Oh, absolutely not.
0: $17 billion?
2: They'll make that up by lunch, you know?
0: Yes. Yeah.
2: All right, number four, the Trump administration has paused all immigrant visa applications worldwide. Number three, CIA Director John Ratcliffe, unexpectedly, easy for me to say, showed up in Moscow yesterday. He met with Russian intelligence officials, President Trump saying this was a semi-routine visit. Hate to disappoint you, but no, this doesn't have anything to do with reports that the Kremlin is thinking about bombing England.
3: He checked on his timeshare.
2: Right.
0: Well, what was really going on there? You wonder.
2: It's a good
0: what
2: question.
0: Are they talking about?
2: I tend to believe question. The reporting or the speculation that it has to do with sanctions against Iran. Like, mm-hmm. hey, listen, we're serious about this, okay? You don't want to get dragged into this. No.
0: Yeah.
2: Pay attention to this. Number two, a massive, this was, I mean, just heartbreaking and horrible. Massive wall of mud and floodwaters tore through parts of Tibet and Nepal. Hundreds are missing. Have you have you seen the video of this?
0: I did not.
3: I did not either.
2: There's a couple of videos where you're seeing this. I mean, it's a gigantic wall of water demolishing buildings and bridges.
0: Ooh.
2: Like sweeping, people are like waiting at a border checkpoint, and then you just see them start running. And I mean, they say it's about 100 dead, but that's going to go up. Mm-hmm. I don't know how you could survive that.
0: Okay, yep, I found it.
2: Yeah, it
0: oh
2: is.
0: Oh my gosh,
2: yeah.
0: Like I'm seeing it where everything just looks cool, and from out of nowhere, dude.
2: Yeah.
0: And it's just gone.
2: It's a wall of water.
0: Yes, and mud. That's what it looks like.
2: Yeah.
0: That's a tall building.
2: Yes.
0: And it's just, I mean, washed away and all these people underneath. Oh, my gosh. That is awful.
2: Yeah. Nepal's foreign minister says it looks like an earthquake may have caused an avalanche, which then triggered this mass flood. So, I mean, it's just awful. We're still waiting to hear about search and rescue efforts, which are underway now. Number one, Attorney General Todd Blanche announced that the DOJ and the FBI have shut down a major Chinese state-sponsored hacking organization targeting critical U.S. infrastructure networks, including, NASA was targeted, the Department of Energy was targeted, the DOJ itself was targeted, along with hospital systems.
0: Man, they never stop.
2: Mm-hmm.
0: All right. I know you got some more tribute to Dolly. To get to. Mm-hmm. James O'Keefe went to Alaska to vote. You know, the undercover videos are always entertaining to watch. He has upped his entertainment game when it comes to these videos.
2: Oh, yeah.
0: You know, though he's dancing in between and stuff like that. But, I mean, what happened with Lisa Murkowski's brother in Alaska? And, of course, for our friends in Anchorage, you already know the story. But we'll get to it. It's pretty wild. I also saw this. Child's allowance. You believe in it? Should a kid get an allowance?
2: I don't know. I never got an allowance, but...
0: I didn't either. Did you, Scott?
3: No, not directly. I mean, but if I needed $5 or something for a Saturday night, my dad would part with it.
0: Okay.
3: You know.
0: Did you get money for doing chores?
3: Yes. Like, well, no, that was part of the deal for me to get the $5.
0: Oh, you were just going to do the stuff, but then ask for the money.
3: Right,
0: but it wasn't like you were paid per
3: No, short. No, but it was like I either got that done or he was going to tell me no, so, yeah.
0: Yeah. Well, 7,500 Americans were talked to about this. 44% said they never got an allowance. 36 said they got an allowance at some point when they were younger, but they had to earn it. 14% got one, but it wasn't tied to chores. 17% today think people or a child's allowance should not be tied to chores.
3: Oh, come on.
0: Come on, people. Where are we at? All right, those stories and what's your story coming up?

0: News 11:30 and skies are cloudy. Good morning, I'm Chris Conley, WSAU News. Meta's trial on whether or not Facebook and social media platforms are addictive has now been settled out of court. If the case went to the jury, Meta could have lost a record $1.3 trillion. Instead, they've agreed to a $17 billion settlement. California's Attorney General Rob Bonta says the settlement is a win for the 12 states who brought the lawsuit.
1: I'm glad that with this proposed settlement, we were able to find common ground. And if we receive court approval, secure the wins California sought to protect our children for years to come.
0: Meta was accused of trying to get children addicted to its social media platforms and illegally collecting the personal data of children. Meta has agreed to add child safety measures to its social media platforms. The Department of Justice is announcing that law enforcement has disrupted a hacking operation being run by China against key infrastructure in the U.S. Attorney General Todd Blanche tells Fox News the individuals responsible were sponsored by the People's Republic of China and were targeting government bodies like the U.S. Senate and NASA. He also warns that these types of attacks may continue in the future.
2: They're going to reload and try to come at us again. And so this is a fight that we're going to continue to have. But this is a great job done by the FBI and National Security Division here at Maine Justice and then the Southern District of California U.S. Attorney's Office.
0: A high-speed chase has come to an end in Wood County after a vehicle tried to outrun police at more than 100 miles per hour. The chase went down Riverview Expressway and Chase Street. The driver refused to pull over, passed another car on the southbound side, and then drove into Rudolph, where he was eventually forced off the road by a police pit maneuver. He fled on foot before officers made the arrest. The driver's name has not been released. Brewers and Mets, they play tonight on WSAU. Game coverage at 5:35. The Mets were 3-2 winners in 10 innings yesterday. Now the 9 News forecast for Central Wisconsin. Here's meteorologist Justin Lowe.
3: Some scattered clouds moving through the area for today, and we might see a few stray showers here and there around midday and into the early afternoon. A high of 78 and breezy. Northwest wind at 10 to 20 miles per hour. Tonight clearing and quiet, a low of 56. For your Thursday, sunny to partly cloudy. Very nice for this time of year. High 78, northwest wind at 5 to 15. I'm 9 News meteorologist Justin Lowe on AM 550, FM 99.9, WSAU.
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1: You have a new rule being implemented immediately in the United States Postal Service, unique ballot envelope identifiers, to try to better track and ensure that we don't, like we've seen in certain cities, where the clerks are sending out double ballots for mail-in and absentee ballots. 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

0: All right, then. The Markley, Van Camp, and Robbins Show. Jamie Markley, David Van Camp, Scott Robbins. David, does this mean I win the bet?
1: Which bet?
0: The Ayatollah bet.
1: Oh, the gay Ayatollah, yeah. I don't know yet. I need to see proof of life here. But, yeah, President Trump talked to Glenn Beck this morning and gave an update on the Iran war, including the reports that the gay Ayatollah is dead.
0: Okay.
2: I don't think he's dead. He was very seriously wounded. The left side of his body, the arm, the leg, the whole thing. He was very seriously wounded, but I don't think he's dead. And if he is, they're putting on a pretty good show because they talk about, you know, going back to talk to him all the time, you know, to get a final blessing on things. But, you know, you make a deal with them, it's like it's not the most honorable group, I will tell you that.
0: All right, time out. Darn it. I was led to believe he actually said he's not dead. He's saying, I don't think he's dead. That's not enough for the bet.
3: Well, nobody knows for sure. I mean,
0: until we see proof of life.
3: Yeah, I mean, and I got a feeling he's dead.
0: Well, of course you do, because you bet that he's dead.
3: Well, they would have propped him up the window or something, I would have thought. I mean, something, to wave at the crowd or, you know, whatever.
0: Trump goes on.
2: And, you know, we have the strait open. We took out 22 boats last night. We have people coming in, the blockade. Our Navy has been unbelievable. Our military has been unbelievable, the combination. But, and our financial strength, that we built it up so much like you wouldn't believe in a year and a half. Our financial strength is unbelievable. And those things are going toward a very big victory. We had the victory in Venezuela, and we're going to have a big victory here very soon.
0: Okay. We'll see.
1: 4 to 6 weeks, right?
0: Gosh darn it, man.
3: Do you think they were under the impression that you could do this like much like Venezuela?
0: I don't know.
3: When they went in there? I mean,
0: I've heard conflicting reports that they knew it would take a while, but maybe not this long.
3: Wow.
0: But I did believe it when they said 4 to 6 weeks. And then I believed all the other things.
3: Maybe they meant 40
0: and
3: to 60 weeks.
0: And you let me know.
3: What? Yeah. Maybe they meant 40 to 60 weeks.
0: Right. No, that's just not what they meant.
3: Came
1: well,
3: out wrong.
1: Well, it was a really big red flag. I think it was Scott Bessent when we were still within the 4 to 6 week
0: time
1: frame.
0: Yeah.
1: And he said, well, you know, through the summer, prices will start coming back down. And then you're like, yeah, the summer goes into September.
0: I think he actually said by the end of summer. And so, yeah, and I think, well, at the very least by the end of summer. And now I'm sitting here going, well, I'm not putting money on that. Because I think the quote, you have to look it up. I don't want to misquote it. I think he was saying the gas prices would return to where they were.
1: Yeah.
0: Pre-war by end of summer.
1: Yeah.
0: We got a ways to go.
1: Yes, we do.
0: Yeah. How about the SAVE Act? Voter ID. Is that going to happen? Nope.
1: No, it's not. It's too late now.
0: And it's frustrating. And, you know, there were a few Republicans standing in the way, of course. You always got Maine and Alaska. You got Murkowski, Susan Collins. So James O'Keefe, who's been going out, you know, he was in Minnesota showing how easy it is to sign up people to vote.
1: Mm-hmm.
0: And then he's in Alaska. And I'll just play you from the start of the video. And it's like an 11-minute video. Because it kind of tells the story.
4: This is James O'Keefe in Anchorage, Alaska. I'm about to get offered Senator Lisa Murkowski's brother's ballot.
0: And then Jack Esty, it's the production funny.
5: Murkowski. I left my wallet in the vehicle. Would it be possible to vote without it?
6: Absolutely possible.
5: Oh, good.
4: I said,
0: what? Okay, anyway.
4: I said, I can vote. Brian Murkowski can vote. She's like, yes, you can vote.
6: You can vote if you'd like to. Do you want to do a question ballot?
5: I mean, all I got to do is do the question ballot, then I can vote.
6: Yes, sir.
5: Yes.

0: Sir,
1: Brian Murkowski, Senator Murkowski's brother, doesn't even live in Alaska, but his name is still on the voter rolls.
2: Do you know how to spell Brian?
3: B-R-I-A-N.
2: Yep,
3: that's
2: you are
3: the address.
2: In the correct place.
3: Oh, perfect.
2: Vote.
4: Yeah, good stuff.
5: Do you know how to spell Brian?
4: I think she was saying that tongue in cheek.
5: Yeah.
4: But still.
6: Murkowski.
4: Yeah. And, of course, O'Keefe has been threatened with legal action and possible prosecution for all of this.
6: No, because he embarrassed them, essentially, yes.
4: Yes, much like he did in Minnesota.
6: Yeah, now they're going to make a big deal.
4: But as, you know, you have a narrative from the left and from media saying this is rare, it never happens.
6: Oh, well, never. That's one of the things they do all the time.
4: Dead people vote.
5: Right.
4: It's insane. I mean, it's got to be stopped.
5: I do like the threat of prosecution because, let's say they do it. Oh no, James O'Keefe gets more attention. He hates attention.
4: Not
5: he
4: only
5: doesn't
4: that,
5: want attention.
4: Not only that, you give him discovery.
5: Yeah.
4: Oh, buddy. Yeah, they probably do not want that. So, nice job, James. All right, it's that time. We do it a couple of times a day. Go around the table. It may not be the biggest story out there, but it caught your attention. You want to bring it in. So, David, today, what's your story?
5: Well, you mentioned earlier that there were just a ton of clips making the rounds from Dolly Parton's past.
4: Mm-hmm.
5: People paying tribute. I had never seen this one before. A lot of them I have, and I've still rewatched them, like her cover of Stairway to Heaven. I really liked it. But Dolly Parton once brought Patti LaBelle onto her ABC variety show. She had one of those for a little while. And they sang a song using their acrylic nails as percussion. And she...
4: I don't know if I've ever seen this.
6: I haven't. I know I haven't.
4: Okay.
6: No.
4: Well, I want to hear it. Let's go.
7: You know, I write a lot of songs when I don't have my guitar. Mm-hmm. You know, I beat around the dashboard in my car when I'm riding around writing songs. But then I have a little rhythm that we can do with these acrylic nails. Can you do that?
8: Yep.
5: That's
7: oh,
5: her
7: good.
5: Nails.
7: You want to play a little song for them? Get up close to your microphone. We're mic'd right down in here. Get up close to it. Okay.
8: That's cute.
7: Can you hear that?
8: See, we did plan this, but we didn't know how it was going to sound.
7: Well, we were planning to see if we could do something like... Mama, little children, I'm shortening, shortening. Mama, little children, I'm shortening bread. Mama, little children, I'm shortening, shortening. Mama, little children, I'm shortening bread. Wait, Patty.
4: That's pretty cool, man.
6: That is very cool.
5: It's also cool to hear two pros just, like, immediately get in sync like that.
6: Yeah.
4: Yes, very much so. I can't help it, man. It reminds me of something else I saw this week. So I'll just do it for my story, and it's not anywhere near as cool as that. And maybe you saw this, too, that Tommy Lee, drummer from Motley Crue, played bongos for a monkey. Okay?
5: Well, that's no way to talk about Vince Neil.
6: You can't just throw that sentence out there and, like, leave it hanging.
4: So, yes, the deal was this. He visited the Save the Chimps sanctuary in Florida and gave a private drumming and percussion performance for Limbani, a 9-year-old rescued chimpanzee. And I'll tell you, the audio's not near as impressive as Dolly and Patti LaBelle, but here it is for you. And it is. He's just in front of the chimpanzee, and the chimpanzee starts dancing.
5: Another chimpanzee comes over and throws, like, makeshift panties at him.
4: You would be used to that. So.
6: That's, how does he end up there? I don't know. It's always like...
4: Everybody has to have a purpose, man. And his
6: thing, right?
4: He saved the chimpanzees,
6: playing
4: apparently.
6: Bongos for chimpanzees.
4: Sure.
6: Yeah.
4: Why not?
5: I never knew this would wind up on my bucket list, but now it is. I want to play bongos for chimpanzees.
6: Chimpanzees.
4: I had not even planned on bringing that in.
6: He is something.
4: Yeah.
6: What a life he's led.
4: Sorry about the ADD theater there. All right, Scott, what do you got for What's Your Story?
6: Well, Chicago Sky owner Michael Alter has decided that a man wearing a T-shirt stating the dictionary definition of a woman is somehow a potential threat. That person is Enes Kanter Freedom, former NBA player who declared himself eligible for the WNBA draft because the league can't figure out what the hell the W stands for. So Freedom on Sunday sat courtside. We all saw that happen, right? And he got kicked out.
4: Mm-hmm. Yeah.
6: During the third quarter. He got booted. So he smiled wide open, stepped toward the floor, and security grabbed him and kicked him out. 2 days later, the team bans him from the team's arena. And they said he demonstrated to us that he has the potential to be a threat, the Sky owner confirmed.
4: A threat?
6: A threat.
4: Threat to what?
6: Who knows?
4: Okay.
6: It's sometimes difficult to follow the WNBA logic here. But people are giving it a shot to the Chicago franchise banned a guy currently identifying as a woman who they may have to consider as a draft selection next season because the league has thus far been unable to define a woman.
4: Yeah, but they already said they're not eligible.
6: That's right. I know. But why? I want to know why.
5: Nobody knows why.
6: Exactly. They're going to ban him? Why?
5: I cannot believe that they think that just because this guy says he's eligible to play in the WNBA and he enters a women's space, that he's a threat.
6: Well,
5: We've been told for years, there is no threat. You're more likely to get diddled by your family member than you are by a trans person.
4: Mm-hmm.
5: So let that dong in the girls' locker room.
6: They can't define a woman. A guy wearing a T-shirt that does define a woman gets kicked out.
5: Yes.
6: And banned. Yeah. Got it? Follow the logical ball on that one, huh?
4: Well, while they're keeping that penis off the court, another green dildo made its way onto a court. I don't know if you heard that news.
6: It happened again?
4: Yeah. David loves that transition I just made.
5: Yeah. I think it's, what, the 11th time?
4: Some of the X accounts that where you'll see this stuff, the way it reads, an 11th green dildo was just thrown onto the court of the Washington Mystics versus Phoenix Mercury WNBA game, and we have audio.
0: Ooh.
4: Oh, there it goes. Yep.
0: Seymour had a little reach in and knocked that ball away.
4: They're looking confused.
6: What's happening?
0: Some of the fans over there, or some of the Washington bench, they're not. Look, somebody out. Wasn't happy. Somebody's doing.
9: No, it's more than that. Something's going on.
4: Well, the broadcaster didn't see it.
0: Yeah. Well, Warren Betts is on the sideline. Not sure what they called.
9: Something was thrown onto the floor. And we've had issues with that, especially lately in some WNBA arenas.
4: The announcement.
0: I will say it's disappointing that it happened here in Phoenix because the X Factor has been so supportive of their team and teams that come in here, there's been a lot of respect, but it's going to be disappointing.
5: I love my favorite thing about the play-by-play is that they all start by saying something happened. What happened? And then hearing the transition as realization hits them is just art to me.
4: Oh yeah.
5: What happened here? Did something serious happen? Come on.
4: It would be so much more refreshing if you just had, you know, a straight shooter broadcast say, "Oh geez, we got another dildo on the floor." They need Robbins in there.
6: Yeah, they do. They need me in there, yeah.
4: And it's a green one again. What's the problem with pink?
6: Are those the only colors they have in these things? I don't know.
4: Is there blue? Do they sell them?
6: I would think.
4: All right. Chuck E. Cheese, another fight. Nimrod's in the news, baby.
5: You know, the world changes very quickly, and that can create chaos for your savings. 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
0: News update, David Van Camp.
1: All right. Well, I think this is one of the funniest mix-ups of all time. The headline is, family furious after company sends girl Kim Jong-un costume instead of Mary Poppins.
3: Oh, gosh, I saw this. Oh, my God.
1: A young student, then this wasn't for Halloween either. It was for book week. And so she wanted to be Mary Poppins. But costume box instead sent this 10-year-old girl a Kim Jong-un costume.
4: I'm a rocket man. Rocket man.
0: That's great.
1: I say you just roll with it, you know?
0: Sure, why not?
2: The hills are alive with the sound of starving.
0: And now we go to Nimrod's in the news.
5: When the going gets tough.
6: Damn it, this is too hard.
5: The dumb get dumber.
7: All right, Dean.
5: It's Nimrod's in the news on the Markley, Van Camp, and Robbins Show.
6: I love the poorly educated.
0: All right. Nimrod's the news. We go to Florida. 21-year-old Pompano Beach man. Well, he was heading to Chuck E. Cheese with his lady. Apparently, it was
8: Chuck
0: party.
8: Chuck E. Cheese for my birthday.
0: Yeah, heck yeah.
8: Chuck E. Cheese for my birthday. Chuck E. Cheese for my birthday.
0: Gotta have the song,
8: Chuck
0: man.
8: Cheese for my birthday.
0: Well,
8: birthday.
0: Here's the deal.
8: Chuck E. Cheese for my birthday.
0: Yep. This dude, Vincent Evans, comes inside. The victim apparently working inside the establishment. When Vincent, who had come inside there with another woman, approached this other guy, who happens to be 16, the guy that works there, from behind, and then dragged him down before they started fighting. And Evans is like, you know, giving him a whoop, just boom. Like, what's going on? It's all on surveillance footage. They say the victim is the boyfriend of Evans' girlfriend, ex-girlfriend, who is the mother of a child shared with Vincent Evans.
1: Oh, my gosh.
0: So it's like, hey, she and I have a kid together, 16-year-old punk, and now you got her on the side? I'm coming into Chuck E. Cheese where you work, and I'm going to give you a beat. What do you think of that?
1: Not guilty by reason of his life is a dumpster fire.
9: Yeah, really. Suffered enough.
0: So now he's facing a charge of child abuse without great bodily harm. Apparently the beating wasn't that bad. And that's Nimrod in the news.
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14: My name is Whitney Allen, and I'm a widow. 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
17: A mega meta settlement. Gianna Gelosi, Fox News. Meta agreeing to pay up to $17 billion to settle a lawsuit with dozens of states over social media addiction claims.
18: The landmark settlement cuts short a federal trial in California over claims made by 29 states that Meta's Facebook and Instagram platforms were designed to addict children, among other claims. The settlement for Meta to pay up to $17 billion also includes an agreement to make major changes to its products. Those include daily usage limits and nighttime blocks for users under 18, as well as bans on features that exacerbate mental health issues. Meta denies wrongdoing in the agreement. California, Colorado, Kentucky, and New Jersey were among the states that sued Meta in 2023, and the settlement ends the trial, which was expected to see Meta CEO Mark Zuckerberg testify before a jury in federal court. Tanya J. Powers, Fox News.
17: Tributes pouring in for Dolly Parton after the country music legend passed away at the age of 80. Fox's Madison Scarpino has more from Pigeon Forge, Tennessee.
19: We are here at Dollywood, a place that Dolly had a lot of pride in. And it's going to live on after her death following a short battle with cancer. She was hands-on here, everything from building it, the experiences, the creativity. She made tons of appearances here. The world got the news about Parton's death yesterday afternoon. Tons of tributes have been pouring in around the world. Everyone from A-list celebrities, businesses, President Trump, and former presidents. They're, of course, mentioning her iconic music, her acting work, but what everyone is honing in on is how good of a person she was and her passion for philanthropy work. She helped millions of kids through her massive literacy program, Imagination Library.
17: And blue states filing another lawsuit challenging President Trump's executive order seeking to limit mail voting in this year's midterms. It comes 2 days after the Supreme Court ruled against them in a separate case. America's listening to Fox.
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22: Good afternoon. It's 12:03 at WSAU. A high-speed chase in Wood County. It started in Grand Rapids, went into Wisconsin Rapids down the Riverview Expressway, and ended in Rudolph. A driver tried to speed away from a traffic stop and reached speeds of more than 100 miles per hour before being forced off the road by law enforcement. The driver's name has not been released. The number of measles cases in the southwestern part of the state continue to increase, now 61. Half of them are in Iowa County, the rest are in Grant and Lafayette County. In Rothschild, the village will likely borrow money for its share of the new Mountain Bay Police Station. Administrator Ryan Vanderwall says the department is only going to get bigger.
2: You know, we're seeing subdivisions that continue to grow in our area, and so we're adding more residents and therefore, you know, more need on our first responding services.
22: Rothschild will have to cover 35% of the $7 million police station project. Weston will cover the other 65%. Brewers and Mets tonight, 5:35 at WSAU. The Mets were 3-2 winners in 10 yesterday. Our 9 News forecast for Central Wisconsin, a cloudy and breezy afternoon, spotty showers. Upper 70s, clearing tonight down to the mid-50s. Chris Conley, WSAU News.
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4: Tommy Lahren reacts to far-left influencer Hassan Piker mocking Charlie Kirk's murder.
24: There's a lot of Democrats that I don't agree with, a lot of Democrat influencers like Hassan Piker, but I would never do anything as disgusting as celebrate or mock their assassination. So when the Democrats tell you that they have to bring people like this into the fold because they have a big tent, behold your big tent. This is what your big tent is. This isn't something that he did when he was 15 years old. This is him now. This is just on track with many of the disgusting things that he's done and said in his career, whether it's for attention and clicks and views or whether he is just that purely vile and disgusting, doesn't matter. This is what the Democrat big tent looks like. So either the Democrats need to figure out what's in their tent and do some cleaning, or they need to look at the American people and say, this is what we're okay with, because you can't do both.
4: For more commentary like this, go to foxnewspodcast.com.
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0: The Markley, Van Camp, and Robbins Show. Jamie Markley, David Van Camp, Scott Robbins. Well, maybe you've heard Hakeem Jeffries is in trouble with part of the base of the Democratic Party for meeting with Jared Kushner. And Harry Int was talking about this, among other things, talking about Hakeem is not all that popular with Democrats compared to some other people within the party.
28: Okay, net favorability rating among Dems nationally. Look who's at the top of the list. It's Aram Amdani, plus 54 points. Better than AOC at plus 47. Better than Hakeem Jeffries at plus 27. Chuck Schumer has real popularity problems even among Democrats. He was only at plus 10. But among Democrats, Aram Amdani is arguably the most popular modern-day politician who's actually currently in elected office, beating all these folks. If you're a Republican, you'd be much better off going after Chuck Schumer or even Hakeem Jeffries than going after Aram Amdani, who still is very, very popular, at least with the Democratic base.
0: That's somewhat terrifying.
29: It is incredible, yet not surprising.
0: Yep.
29: All the energy is there.
1: Well, he's also, I mean, I'll give him credit for being a really good BS artist.
29: Oh, my God.
1: He is.
29: David, you're absolutely right about that.
1: Yeah.
29: He's so slick. It is unbelievable.
1: Yeah, he and El Sayed.
29: Although he kind of steps in it occasionally.
0: Yes.
29: I mean, based on the circumcision comments we had yesterday.
0: Yeah. Well, yeah. When you have just bad, crazy ideas,
29: yes,
0: that's going to come out at some point in time. You know what I'm saying?
29: I mean, Mamdani seems to dodge it, though.
0: He stepped in it, too.
29: Because there's been some crazy stuff that it can't happen there.
0: But the other part is, you're promising all this great stuff to people that aren't wise to the game.
29: Yeah.
0: But you just sort of believe it.
29: That's where the Democrat Party is really stuck in the mud here, because the mainstream, if there is such a thing, Democrat, it looks like wagon wheel salesmen now.
0: Oh, yeah.
29: I mean, they look like they're so far out of touch with the party.
0: Yes.
29: You know, the party's radicals. That's who controls it.
0: And then in Minnesota, I found this story amazing. And maybe there's a simple explanation that you can explain to just a simple guy like me, David, mm-hmm. with your news background and everything else, or Scott with your vast knowledge and wisdom of these things and laws. So in Minnesota, you know what? Instead of me explaining it, there was a local news report that will lay this out for you. And I'll stop it at any time, but roll.
6: Solutions and new comments from Ramsey County Sheriff Bob Fletcher about gang violence and the state fair.
7: Fletcher is reacting to a civil lawsuit filed today against two rival gangs to keep them away from the state fair. They're being sued as unincorporated associations under the Minnesota Civil Gang Nuisance Law. It's a unique law meant to prevent gang violence.
6: Richard Reeve is live at the fairgrounds right now with what Sheriff Fletcher is saying about the gang members being sued and how it would even be enforced. Rich?
0: Yeah, this is Keith Ellison that's suing the gang members.
1: Yeah.
0: Okay. And again, the state fair is highly attended.
1: Oh, yeah.
0: I think it's the most attended state fair in the entire United States. And what I don't understand, I'll just tell you, these gangs are breaking the law.
1: Mm-hmm.
0: Why not just enforce the law?
1: Well,
0: what's a lawsuit going to do?
1: Right.
0: But anyway, here's a report.
8: Yeah, Kevin, this lawsuit filed by Ramsey County and the state attorney general's office. Now, as you mentioned, Sheriff Bob Fletcher weighing in, saying the 10 respondents to this lawsuit have been charged at least 40 different times with 40 different crimes. We're talking about things like... Sorry, folks. We're talking about things that include possession of a machine gun, assaults with a firearm, and aggravated robberies. Now, it is hoped that a judge's decision could prevent any further gang violence here at the state fair.
0: I know you broken the law and you should be in jail. We can't do that. But we're going to sue you if you guys don't stay away this time. What?
29: That's... And who are you suing exactly,
1: right,
29: too?
1: Right.
29: I mean, who are you suing? Swan?
0: Let's go back to the report.
8: Okay. Gang associates with the Somali Outlaws gang. So why the urgency now? Take a look at these court documents. They show online posts with the messages, the biggest battle of the summer, and live at the Minnesota State Fair. Mark Osler is a former federal and state prosecutor.
9: You know, okay. Already there's messages that have gone out, you know, on this day. You know, come to the fair and we'll shoot at each other, basically. And they want to avoid that proactively.
8: The idea is to prevent scenes like this, a 2022 shooting at the state fair that sent people running. Prosecutors asking a judge to sign a court order banning gang members from the state fairgrounds.
29: Okay.
8: That court order carried by officers on patrol.
10: So if an officer has a piece of paper or if it's in his phone, whatever, can he go to one of these folks and say, you're violating this order, you're under arrest?
9: That's what the order allows for. You know, is for that person to then be excluded from that area if they've entered it.
29: What?
8: Now, the lawsuit is asking the judge to prohibit the gang members from appearing or hanging around together here at the fairgrounds. So they're supposed to stay apart. That means they'll have two separate court hearings in Ramsey County Court this coming Thursday.
0: All right, explain this to me.
29: I don't think I can.
1: Well, if they're openly organizing an attack at a public venue during a very crowded event, why can't you go out? Yeah, it doesn't make sense why you wouldn't say, hey, do they not have, like, making terroristic threat
0: right.
1: laws or threatening mob violence laws or something?
0: Does it just seem like maybe Keith Ellison is saying, okay, we don't want to arrest the Somali gangs.
1: Right.
0: Okay. For political reasons.
1: Yeah.
0: Or maybe, you know, your own belief reasons, whatever that might be. But this is a way to avoid sending people to jail by just, hey, have your fight somewhere else. And they don't actually... play in that clip what the Ramsey County Sheriff actually said.
11: We've had gangs coming to the Minnesota State Fair for 30, 40 years.
0: Okay.
11: But they've always agreed the fair is neutral ground, and let's all go have fun and respect the fairgrounds. I've been here for many, many years.
0: It's a truce, okay? It's a truce. The fair, hey, everybody have fun, okay?
29: Okay.
1: They don't care.
0: It's like when all the gangs met... You know, in Central Park, in the Warriors, the truce is on while Cyrus is speaking. But guess what? Cyrus gets shot. We all know this.
29: The truth.
12: But we've never had threats of violence like we're having from the Somali gangs. Well, we will have Karen gangs. We'll have some Hmong gangs here. We'll have some, you know, extremists on the right here. But none of them are promising chaos except for the Somali gangs.
0: Uh-oh.
1: You got to throw in, yeah, the far-right gangs. Name them. Where are...
0: Oh, yeah. You got to watch out for them.
29: Yeah. The ones that wear suits.
0: Yes. And some go old school, like old school Tucker. They're the Tuckers.
29: Yeah, you got the bow ties.
0: Got to watch out for them. If they're wearing a bow tie, that means they're ready to bust out a machine gun on your ass.
1: Did you say you wanted ice cream dipped in butter? You're obviously a white supremacist.
29: How do you enforce any of that?
1: Lock them up.
0: It's
29: are they
0: simple,
29: carrying
0: man.
29: ID cards when you stop
0: they
29: them?
0: I don't understand it.
1: You know who they are, where they are, and that they are planning mass violence.
0: Yes.
1: Lock them up. Don't sue them. What do you think they're going to say? They're going to say, oh, golly gee, we're sorry. We
0: exactly.
1: didn't know he could.
13: Cyrus don't want anybody passing. He don't want anybody flexing any muscle.
0: Exactly. So respect it, Somali gangs. Okay.
29: Yeah, make sure you take the family to the fair.
0: Yes.
29: Meet some nice Somalians while you're there.
1: But remember, Somali, they built America.
0: Yeah,
1: that's what we've been told. The backbone of American society.
0: That's right.
29: Excuse me, sir. Are you a gangbanger?
13: When you're president of the biggest gang in the city, you don't have to take any
0: There we go. It's on.
29: But you can identify the baseball furies and some of these by the what they were wearing, right?
0: Yes. That would be the right wingers.
29: Right.
0: Yeah. Guys with the bats.
29: The baseball furies.
0: So you got that going on out there. And, David, you're saying the royal family has paid tribute to Dolly.
1: Yes, they did. The King of England sent the King's Guard band to go out and pay tribute to Dolly Parton.
0: Oh, wow. Have you heard this, Scott?
29: No.
0: Why are you saying that?
29: Just because the royal family is okay. Stuff to my own.

0: And some people might say that's lame, but they're doing their best.
1: Well, that's all of England, though, right? It's lame, but they're doing their best.
0: Yes.
1: That's their national motto, I mean, across the pond.
0: Well, a lot of this has been shared, too. Dolly's response, how she'd like to be remembered, if you've heard that before.
2: Well, a lot of people ask me, what I want people to say about me 100 years from now. I want them to say, golly, she looks good for her.
0: Again, very funny, too.
1: It is
0: multi-talented.
1: Crazy, you know? She grew up in a shack in the woods, and now the King of England is paying tribute to her, and the flags are at half-staff.
0: Yes.
1: What an incredible life.
3: America, man.
0: No kidding. Okay, so what are we doing in Russia? That's a big question. Hunter Biden says we need Nuremberg trials, and the five stories we're watching today all coming up.

0: I'm not one to say I told you so, but I switched to Pure Talk over a year ago, and ever since, I've been telling people there's no better wireless company out there. 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
10: 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If the officer accepts, do whatever you can to safely help. 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

0: The Markley Van Camp and Robbins Show. Jamie Markley, David Van Camp, Scott Robbins. You know what it's time for?
1: Yes.
0: The five stories we're watching today.
2: One, two, all right, number five. Meta has settled that big lawsuit brought by multiple states over claims that they designed Instagram and Facebook to addict children to those platforms. They've agreed to pay up to about $17 billion, but deny any wrongdoing. Florida,
0: well,
2: though.
0: Then what are they going to do? Are they going to change something?
2: Oh, yeah. They said, we're going to, you know, adjust. They gave the usual corporate speak, and that's why.
0: And the like button and all that stuff.
2: That's why the Florida Attorney General rejected the settlement and said, hey, we'll see you in court.
0: Dang.
2: They want to take it to a trial.
0: Yeah.
2: Number four, the Trump administration has paused all immigrant visa applications worldwide. Number three, CIA Director John Ratcliffe unexpectedly showed up in Moscow yesterday, and he met with Russian intelligence officials. President Trump says that's a semi-routine visit.
0: By the way, can you go back to story four just to repeat it?
2: Yes, the Trump administration has paused all immigrant visa applications worldwide.
0: Okay, she missed it there. Okay, go ahead.
2: Number two, Attorney General Todd Blanche announced that the DOJ and the FBI have shut down a major Chinese state-sponsored hacking organization targeting critical U.S. infrastructure networks. And then number one, I didn't think this was the number one story, but, well, the Trumpster really wants to talk about it. He posted on Truth Social, how about Roger Clemens not getting in the Baseball Hall of Fame? All because a bunch of jealous people with far less talent voted that he shouldn't be there. He was also not convicted or admitted to taking drugs. Roger is easily one of the few greatest pitchers of all time, winning 354 games, 7 Cy Young Awards, a record by 3, and played in 3 World Series, winning 2. He was 3rd in most strikeouts. The commissioner told me he was going to approve Pete Rose, but he waited long enough until Pete died. No wonder baseball is in trouble. President Donald J. Trump.
0: What the heck?
2: I don't know where.
3: Well, Clemens is an outspoken conservative.
0: I understand that. But still.
3: But why do you get involved in the muck and the mire of all this stuff? I don't know. Because you can't help yourself. You know, I guess. I mean, why deal with Roger Clemens? I'm serious. Clemens was a steroid user, allegedly.
0: Well, he says no, and Andy Pettit misremembered. That's where misremembered came from.
3: Yes. He should be in the Hall of Fame just for coining that term.
2: Yes. Those are the top five stories that we're watching today. 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
0: So are you saying, like, let's fast forward to 2029. And whoever's president then.
3: Yeah.
0: Are you going to miss things like this?
3: Yes.
0: You will miss it.
3: I will.
0: But at the same time, it drives
3: you
0: crazy.
3: But it's frustrating. Where did this come from all of a sudden?
0: You're not.
3: Roger Clinton.
0: You're not alone.
2: Probably he was like listening to
0: many people today saying, dude, just don't do those things.
3: Right.
0: Just stick to the important stuff. Like at Kennedy Center, just lose that. They'll say,
3: yeah, right.
0: Like, yeah, that's not helping.
3: Stop it.
2: They're like, we can't put Trump's name on it. Maybe we'll just demolish the building.
0: Okay. Oh,
3: you got a lot. And maybe the Canadians are keeping Roger Clemens out of the hall. I don't know.
2: Maybe that's it. Yeah, that was actually the sticking point in the trade agreement.
3: Right. Right.
2: You need to pressure that one baseball writer who's attached to the Blue Jays, okay?
3: Yeah.
2: You got to tell him to let Roger in the Hall of Fame.
3: We'll take this thing to 70%. I'm not kidding.
0: Scott!
3: Oh, man. What a time to be alive.
0: Not that I thought we would talk about this today, but you were talking about something else with the baseball writers. It drives you crazy.
3: Because
0: that dude should be in the Hall of Fame.
3: Absolutely should be.
0: Barry Bonds should be in the Hall of Fame.
3: Absolutely should be. Sammy Sosa should be in the Hall of Fame. Mark McGwire should be in the Hall of Fame. I mean, they're all, listen, what they did was terrible, and they shouldn't have done it, but it was, nobody was testing for it, and it was just a ridiculous time, you know?
2: Well, that, and also, I mean, all the players that you just mentioned probably would have been Hall of Fame players anyway.
3: Probably. And
0: Sosa, I don't know.
2: Well, yeah.
3: Well, maybe not. He was spindly.
0: Don't know.
3: Yes.
0: But as far as... And McGuire, you know, before that resurgence with the Cardinals, you pay attention to the Hall of Fame numbers.
3: Yeah,
0: I don't know.
3: Well, he was known as a home run hitter, and he hit a lot of them.
0: Did he have enough? He would have been a Hall of Famer?
3: Nah, probably. Maybe. I don't know.
0: Bonds and Clemens, those are no doubters before they ever took Roy.
3: Absolutely. Yeah. Barry Bonds was well on his way. Yeah.
0: Yeah. Some science news. Microbiologists are saying that typing, like right after eating, is more unhygienic than you think.
3: Typing?
0: Yes.
3: Really?
0: Yeah. The saliva from your fingers can end up on your keyboard. And when it mixes with food residue, it can turn your keyboard into a bacteria cafeteria.
3: Bacteria cafeteria.
0: So they say. And certain forms of bacteria can survive on keyboard surfaces for days.
3: Yeesh.
0: So you got to be careful. I took a picture of your keyboard once.
3: Yeah, I know.
0: It horrified people.
3: I know.
0: David's like, that's a joke. That's not really Scott's.
2: Yeah, I didn't know.
3: Yeah. Really mine.
0: Yes.
3: So we got plenty of snacks.
2: It was
3: here.
2: Hairy. Yeah.
3: yeah, it's grown hair over time. It's an experiment, David, I'm having. I'm going to apply it to my head later.
2: Yeah. It actually just types on its own now. It's sentient. You can just tell it what to write.
3: Own personality, yes.
0: And David will love this. They gave you some tips.
2: Oh, yeah, good. Tips.
0: Some hand sanitizer or wet wipes. Keep them nearby. Clean your hands after eating. I didn't know that.
2: I never would have gotten. I would have just been like blowing on it or like wishing.
0: Hunter Biden says we need Nuremberg trials for the Trump administration. What? And a news update next.

0: 12:30, chances for scattered rain showers. I'm Chris Conley, WSAU News. Meta has agreed to an out-of-court settlement of $17 billion. 12 states had sued, saying that Facebook and other platforms are designed to get children addicted and have been illegally collecting private personal data. California's Attorney General Rob Bonta says his attention will now shift to other social media platforms with similar policies and features.
1: We're continuing our fight across social media, including our litigation against TikTok, and we'll continue to demand better from all parts of this industry.
0: If the Meta trial had gone to a jury, they could have been liable for $1.3 trillion. President Trump warns Iran not to place new mines in the Strait of Hormuz. Here's Fox News Radio's Trey Yangst in Tel Aviv.
2: The president posted on Truth Social about the Strait on Tuesday and what he is calling a zero mine policy. The president said, quote, I've just been informed by the United States Navy that all mines have been removed and or detonated from within the international waters of the Strait of Hormuz. He goes on to say, Iran has been notified that any ship or boat placing new mines will be immediately and systematically destroyed. He indicated that Space Force is watching every inch of the strait as well as Iran's nuclear sites. Iranian officials continue to claim the strait is unsafe for vessels leaving the Persian Gulf, and the IRGC claimed the strait would not open until the U.S. accepts Iranian demands.
0: A Wisconsin Rapids man is in jail after a high-speed chase and then a foot chase. According to a news release from the Wood County Sheriff's Office, police tried to pull the suspect over for speeding in the town of Grand Rapids. He then sped up, passed a vehicle in front of him, and went down the Riverview Expressway. The chase reached speeds of more than 100 miles per hour. It went into Rudolph and then back into Wisconsin Rapids, where police forced the car off the road and made the arrest after a brief foot chase. The driver's name has not been made public. It is 12:33 at WSAU. Now the 9 News forecast for Central Wisconsin. Spotty showers, cloudy and breezy through this afternoon. Temperatures will be in the mid to upper 70s. Clearing tonight down to the mid 50s. During the day Thursday, sunny to partly cloudy, upper 30s. And for Friday, mostly sunny and comfortable. Temperatures will be in the upper 70s. Get weather updates 24/7. Go to WSAU.com/weather. Brewers and Mets tonight, 5:35 from New York. The Brewers were 3-2 losers in 10 innings yesterday. I'm Chris Conley on Central Wisconsin's only local news station, AM 550, FM 99.9, and in Wausau at 95.1 FM, WSAU.
3: Now, this day. 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
0: Major League Baseball almost banned broadcasts of its games on this day, August 26th.
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0: Major League Baseball owners thought broadcasting their games would be bad for ticket sales, and selling tickets was their only source of revenue. Baseball owners came within two votes of banning radio and then TV broadcasts. But the owners were wrong. By the 1920s, 21 ball clubs had broadcast agreements with local radio stations. Baseball suddenly had more casual fans because of the broadcasts. By 1938, there was something new, the first televised game, a college baseball game between Columbia and Princeton. This time, baseball owners were quick to act. A TV camera was installed behind home plate.

0: David Van Camp, the millennial, and the sexy boomer, Scott Robbins.
1: Mm-hmm.
0: So what are we doing in Russia? What's the word, David?
2: Well, CIA Director John Ratcliffe unexpectedly showed up in Moscow yesterday, meeting with Russian intelligence officials, we're told. There's been reports that the U.S. is picking up some chatter that Russia might start attacking NATO allies, including bombing the U.K., or that this was some sort of, you know, come-to-Jesus moment for Putin when it comes to Iran. Like, hey, don't get involved in this. Don't supply Iran with stuff to prolong this.
0: Right.
2: Okay? Focus on your failing war in Ukraine. Okay? Well, mm-hmm. President Trump spoke to Glenn Beck about that.
0: Okay.
3: He's there on, you know, very sort of semi-routine. I hate to disappoint people. We would like to see the war with Ukraine end. John Ratcliffe is a fantastic guy. He's the head of the CIA, and he is not in there for any of the things that you said. Now, something may come out, you know, out of it. We're working very hard to get that war ended. And frankly, they both want to see it ended.
0: Okay. Mm-hmm. We'll see. You know, the left's gone bat nuts crazy. A lot of people recognize that. You want some examples?
2: Sure.
0: Set it up this way. You had Hakeem Jeffries that meets with Jared Kushner, right? And you have Democrats so ticked off about it. What's her name? You call her Rockslide Face. Jennifer Welch?
2: Yeah, Jennifer Welch. Yeah.
0: Yeah, on her what's supposed to be incredibly popular podcast for sad and bitter people.
2: Yes.
4: I don't want to work with fascists. I don't want to collaborate with fascists. There is no working with criminals. We need to hear from future Speaker Jeffries immediately. Why are you meeting with Jared Kushner?
0: So this Jewish man is fascist. Okay. Really?
2: It is bizarre, man.
0: Yes, it's bizarre. The whole fascist thing, by definition, is such a stupid take.
2: Well, I thought it was interesting, too, because they're all up in their feelings about this. But even the governor of Michigan, Gretchen Whitmer, talked about, well, you know, he is the president, so if I'm going to try to get stuff done for Michigan, I got to talk to him.
0: Right.
2: That's how it works.
0: And that's the way it used to be, right, mm-hmm. with Democrats and Republicans?
2: Mm-hmm.
0: Well, not according to your old boy, James Carville, who's also lost his mind.
2: Yeah.
0: He'd be mad about it, too.
5: In the opinion of every Democrat in the United States, progressive, moderate, middle of the road, left, I don't know, whatever you want, we believe one thing above all. These people are a pack of felons and traitors, and you do not meet with them. You do not meet with them. These people.
0: Talking about...
1: What's his problem?
0: Jared Kushner. I don't know.
1: Shut up.
0: Trying
1: wizard.
0: To get relevancy. I don't know.
1: Breathe through his eyes.
0: And then Hunter Biden with this take.
6: We need to have Nuremberg trials. We need to have Putin reconciliation. So. If Chuck Schumer or Hakeem Jeffries can think they're going to come in and take the tack that Merrick Garland did, then yeah. You know what? They best step aside today.
0: Yes, David?
2: Take the tactic Merrick Garland did. What, you mean they come in and try to lock up political opponents, namely Donald Trump?
0: Oh, Hunter thinks Merrick Garland was just way too soft.
2: What?
0: Oh, yeah.
2: What did you expect him to do?
1: Man, you talk about a party circling the drain. Holy smokes.
0: Oh, yeah.
1: Holy smokes. Who's in charge? Who's running this thing?
0: There is nobody.
1: I mean, you got Carville 1 second saying, well, okay, we can't go over the cliff on this stuff.
0: Yeah.
1: Now, all of a sudden, I'm embracing it.
2: I don't know. I think well, he's actually
1: what are we doing?
2: Struggling with some sort of health thing, because a lot of these podcasts, he's in bed.
1: Yeah, he's laying down.
2: He's laying down in bed.
1: Yeah.
2: And I'm like, why is he in bed? This is weird.
0: Yeah. But then it seems Hillary is coming on board.
1: Yeah, right.
0: With the DSA.
1: She is.
0: I mean, that's what you think of this?
7: You know, Democratic Party right now is, I think, going through a kind of experiment. Like, who can actually respond, particularly to young people's very real concerns about where they are at this point in their lives and what kind of future do they have for themselves? And I think that's healthy.
1: Young people have been pondering that since the beginning of time.
2: Oh, yeah.
1: Where they are in their lives.
0: Yeah.
1: Yes.
0: Again,
1: shut up,
0: people trying to stay relevant.

0: trot out these old war horses. Yeah, I mean, geez.
1: I know.
2: But if she doesn't say something like that, where the energy is at in the party is like, listen, old Lady River, get out of here.
0: Yeah, leave us alone.
2: And even with her saying like that, they're still going to be with the attitude of, get lost, old Lady River.
1: Yeah.
0: Right.
2: I don't think there's anything she's going to be able to do at this point.
0: Well, Carvel, too. There are thousands of years of fossils, and they're out there yelling.
2: Oh, yeah.
0: I mean, gosh dang it.
2: But,
0: of course, young people are energized because they hear the free stuff and...
2: Yes.
0: You know, that it's equal opportunity. It's not equal opportunity. It's equal outcome. And they're going to try to legislate. I mean, this is a real deal now.
2: Oh, yeah.
0: This DSA thing is not a fantasy anymore.
2: Yeah. November's going to be...
0: I mean, it's happening.
2: It's going to be fascinating to see how it turns out.
0: Oh, yeah.
2: All right. It's that time. We do it a couple of times a day. Go around the table. It may not be the biggest story out there, but it caught your attention. You want to bring it in. David, what's your story here?
3: Well, of course, you've seen a lot of tributes to Dolly Parton, and it was only a matter of time, and you know, before weirdo columnists decided to try to make this about whatever their thing is.
1: Oh, no.
3: Washington Post column, Dolly Parton's lack of children demonstrated that the world could, in fact, love a woman who wasn't a mother. But more importantly, she was proof that a person could be an advocate for children while personally choosing against parenting. She didn't choose to not have children. She had a health condition and had to have a partial hysterectomy in her 30s.
0: Yeah.
3: So it was one of those things where she and her husband sort of just came to terms with the fact that they weren't going to have kids.
1: Mm-hmm.
2: But that gets in the way of the narrative, David.
3: Exactly. But also, it's an argument that nobody's making. The world could, in fact, love a woman who wasn't a mother. Who's arguing that you can't love a woman who's not a mother?
2: Well, it is a lot of women that don't have kids that are very bitter because whether it's imagined or not, they're taking on this perception that everyone's looking at them like they're less than because they don't have a kid.
3: Right.
2: And that's what they say, and they become very bitter about that.
3: Right.
2: A lot of people are like, hey, you made choices. I don't care.
0: Yeah, whatever.
2: You know? Yeah. You do you.
0: I don't ask anybody.
2: Well, if it's a person that really doesn't want to have kids, the last thing I want them to do is have kids.
3: Right.
0: No, that's fine. Don't.
2: Yeah. So, all right, Scotty, what do you got for your story?
0: Last month, a group of YMC campers from Minnesota got stranded while they were in Ontario, in Canada, by the way. Pay attention to that little detail.
1: Okay.
0: So the young explorers quickly became Canada's national pastime. Everybody's watching this story. And they sent in the Canadian Air Force to rescue them, and they did. There's wildfires going on.
1: Okay.
0: So it trapped them. And a nice story, a little happy ending, or so everybody thought anyway. Fast forward to yesterday, tariff tensions mounting between the U.S. and Canada. Tim Walz decided he'd pop his head out of his hole, wherever he is, and weigh in on it, and Donald Trump. So Tim said, and let me quote it here, because remember where it was, when a group of YMC campers needed to be rescued during wildfires on our northern border, it was Canada who immediately helped, not a word from Trump. Did I mention it was in Canada? What's he supposed to do? Send in Navy SEALs? What's he supposed to do? It was in Canada.
3: We could have just invaded Canada.
0: You know, exactly,
3: use this
0: Tim.
3: As a pretense.
0: You dope.
4: And I'm a knucklehead at times.
0: But every time he does stuff like this.
2: Yeah.
0: I'm going to get it. Watch this. I'm going to burn Trump. You're an idiot.
1: Okay.
0: They're in Ontario, Canada. Canadians went in and rescued them.
2: You know, with the negativity, I feel like I got to bring in more of like a hero story.
0: Oh, please do.
2: Someone that's going to be recognized later this year for his courage, his outspokenness, just someone that you can look up to.
0: I feel a punchline coming on here, but go ahead.
2: In the face of adversity. Of course, I'm talking about Cap. Colin Kaepernick is going to receive the Muhammad Ali Award for fighting racial injustice later this year from the Muhammad Ali Center's Humanitarian of the Year Award.
0: Can we please get off Cap? Please. What's the expiration date on this?
2: Well, there is no expiration date on racial injustice, Scott.
0: Oh, my gosh.
2: Shame on you for even saying that.
0: Is he still talking about he could play in the NFL today?
2: I'm not sure if he's still on that or not. Again, when you look at the history of it, this dude came out, and like a lot of quarterbacks, had a lot of success, and then defenses figured him out. And knew what throws he couldn't make. And all of a sudden, everything shrank down. And his quarterback rating the last, what, year and a half? For the last two seasons? A 43-7 and a 49-2.
0: That's not very good.
2: He was benched for Blaine Gabbert. That's before he ever took a knee.
0: Oh, the Hall of Famer, Blaine Gabbert?
2: Nothing against Blaine Gabbert.
0: No, he's a fine guy. Yeah.
2: But Reuters had the story that the center selected Cap for his advocacy against racial injustice and support for undeserved communities through his Know Your Rights camp and other philanthropic efforts. Lonnie Ali, Muhammad's late wife and co-founder, said Colin has used his platform to advocate for equality, human dignity, and social change, even when doing so came at a significant personal and professional cost.
0: Yeah, he didn't benefit from it at all.
2: What, all that Nike money, the book money, all that stuff?
0: No, not at all.
2: And, you know, people brought up, well, Muhammad Ali risked his freedom and sacrificed the prime of his boxing career when he refused induction into the military.
0: Yeah.
2: And he was stripped of his heavyweight title, barred from boxing for more than 3 years, and convicted of draft evasion. Whether you liked him or not, he paid a price.
0: Mm-hmm.
2: The whole narrative on Cap is pretty misleading. Oh, boy. It just goes on.
1: It always has been. I mean.
2: Well, I mean, he did that whole bit about how the NFL's like slavery.
1: Yes.
2: That's an all-timer, dude.
5: They don't want you to understand is what's being established is a power dynamic. Before they put you on the field, teams poke, pry, and examine you, searching for any defect that might affect your performance. No boundary respected. No dignity left intact.
1: Yeah,
2: they're multi-million-dollar investments.
0: Yeah, before they give you $16 million.
2: Right.
0: Yeah, you do that with cattle you buy.
1: I mean, it's that.
0: You do.
1: Is that like, did the slaves get $16 million, you know, 3 years guaranteed deals?
2: No.
1: No, they didn't. They were slaves.
2: Exactly. Well, and then all the BS trials. He lost Stephen A. Smith years ago. Saying this guy's not serious, but yeah, still getting the awards.
0: He wouldn't show up for any of those practices when he wanted to get back in the NFL.
2: Oh, and then it's like, well, the real tryout's going to be over here.
0: Yeah.
2: It was just a freaking game.
0: Crazy.
2: Yeah. Get that guy. Okay. But some people won't, and they'll believe whatever.
0: Yep.
2: There you go. Okay. You're at Walmart. There's $30 on the ground. Do you pick it up? Keep it?
0: Nah.
2: Known as the Finder's Keeper's Thief. We got Nimrod's the news and a news update next.

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0: You know, we were just talking about Colin Kaepernick getting the Muhammad Ali Award for fighting racial injustice. There have been some bad takes about Colin Kaepernick over time.
1: Yeah.
0: If you remember back summer 2022, at that time, the Supreme Court ruled in favor of Joe Kennedy, who had lost his job as a high school football coach because he was reciting prayer at the 50-yard line after games.
2: Yeah.
0: If you remember that case.
1: Yeah.
0: And, well, The View, they were very upset about this ruling, and Joy Behar was trying to say that Kaepernick taking a knee was illegal or something, and saying, well, he could have been praying, for crying out loud.
3: I would like to know if it would apply to Colin Kaepernick, for example. He takes a knee. I don't know if this is really legal or any of what I'm saying, but it seemed to me like the guy takes a knee, and he gets thrown off the team, but he could be praying, too, praying, you know, that these people would leave him alone. I don't know what he's praying for, but he could be praying. Well, how do they know what you're doing when you take a knee? Doesn't that look like prayer to you? Suddenly it's illegal for him, but it's okay for this.
2: It's amazing how dumb they are.
1: I hear that, and there is that part of me that's like, man, maybe the Muslims are onto something with the whole burqa thing, you know?
2: Yeah, don't dismiss it so quickly, right?
1: I know that's not fair, because that's not even close to every single woman out there.
0: No. But it's not. Boy, oh boy. I just thought you would enjoy that.
2: Yeah.
0: And now it's time for Nimrods. Here we go.
4: When the going gets tough.
5: Damn it, this is too hard.
4: The dumb get dumber.
6: All right, Dean.
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5: I love the poorly educated.
0: And he wasn't fired for taking the knee.
1: No, he wasn't.
0: Just stupid. All right. Nimrods in the News. We go to Albany, Georgia. Maybe you've seen this. This took off on social media because the cops there in Albany asked the media, or asked people on social media, for their help to identify a suspect who found $30 on the ground at Walmart and just kept it. Said an individual dropped $30 on the ground while shopping. This individual picked it up and did not return it to employees. Apparently, police were called about the missing money. Usually, cops too busy to deal with something like this, but this is not the case. So the post went viral. The guy did come forward and return the money to police. Name not released, and he hasn't commented. The victim has also decided not to press charges.
2: Mm.
0: You could if you dropped $30 on the ground at Walmart. Kind of wild, and that's Nimrods in the News.
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13: Meta surprise. I'm Therese Crowley, Fox News. Meta agrees to a massive settlement in the social media addiction lawsuit to pay out $17 billion to states and enact new laws and limits for teen users. Fox's Claudia Kaplan.
14: Under the terms of the settlement over the next 10 years, Meta will pay up to $17 billion to the coalition of states that sued the social media giant. It will also have to make big changes to how Facebook and Instagram operate for minors and make stronger efforts to flag harmful content and remove users under 13. Provided the court approves the deal, California alone will receive up to $2 billion. California Attorney General Rob Bonta saying, quote, "Today we have secured a settlement with Meta that will make social media less dangerous for our kids and make a world of difference for children and their families."
13: Meta admits no wrongdoing or liability. This same day as the passing of America's national treasure, Dolly Parton, we learn the great English star of stage, film, and TV, Tim Curry, also died, age 80. Of course, you know him from the Rocky Horror Picture Show.
15: So, come up to the lab and see what's on the slab. I see you shiver with anticipation.
13: Clip courtesy of 20th Century Fox, Tim Curry. Memorable in Home Alone 2 as well. His manager says he died peacefully at his Toluca Lake, California home. And we learned Dolly Parton spent her final days battling cancer.
16: As tributes continue to pour in for beloved entertainer Dolly Parton, it's now known that she had dealt with cancer prior to her death on Tuesday. A representative for Parton said she had been admitted to the Vanderbilt Ingram Cancer Center in Nashville on Friday. Additional details about her illness were not given, and it's not clear when she received that diagnosis.
13: And that's Fox's Tanya J. Powers, America, listening to Fox News.
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20: Good afternoon. We have mostly cloudy skies with a temperature of 72. I'm Mike Leishner at WSAU News. Developing this morning, the teen accused of killing Lily Peters 4 years ago has pled guilty to homicide. Carson Petersberger entered the plea this morning in a Chippewa County courtroom, and Judge Stephen Gibbs immediately sentenced him to life in prison with the possibility of parole after 25 years, at which time he will be in his mid-40s. The now 18-year-old was 14 at the time when he killed Peters while escorting her home after a play date at her aunt's house. He reportedly told investigators he beat her numerous times, then left her body in a wooded area and returned home. When he learned authorities were searching for her, he said he returned to the scene so he could hide her body better. The plea closes a long-running case that had been scheduled for trial later this year. That is now wiped from the calendar, though. Today's proceedings were mostly held in private, with multiple reports indicating that Judge Stephen Gibbs only allowed limited media access. Names of those who testified were not made public, and no audio from the proceedings was to be recorded. Attendance at this year's Wisconsin State Fair was up, but not record-worthy. More than 925,000 visitors were counted during the 11-day event in West Allis, an increase compared to last year, but still short of the 1.1 million fairgoers in 2024. Next year's fair is scheduled to run from August 5th through the 15th. Game 2 between the Brewers and the Mets is tonight. We'll have coverage starting at 5:35. Mike Leishner, WSAU News.
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3: We've had just enough rain over the last 6 weeks or so in most areas to keep things growing, but it has been very dry at times. Now it looks like going forward into early September, we could get into a weather pattern that produces more frequent rainfall. For the rest of today, a few spotty showers here and there through the afternoon hours. Sky's partly cloudy. It'll be breezy with a northwest wind at 10 to 20 miles per hour. Look for a high of 78. Tonight, clearing and quiet, a low down to 56 with a northwest wind at 5 to 10. For your Thursday, sunny to partly cloudy, a pleasant day with a high of 78, northwest wind at 5 to 15. On Friday, starting out quite cool in the morning, but then mostly sunny and nice again, a high of 79. On Saturday, some scattered showers and a couple of thunderstorms might affect your outdoor plans. It'll be a little warmer, a high of 80, mostly cloudy skies. Sunday, warm and humid, a chance for scattered storms, high 83. I'm 9 News meteorologist Justin Lowe on AM 550, FM 99.9, WSAU.
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0: The Markley, Van Camp, and Robbins Show. Jamie Markley, David Van Camp, Scott Robbins. 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
1: Oh, I suppose you may have heard that the family of Alex Pretty spoke out for their first big interview on Good Morning America.
0: Okay.
1: Talking to Little George Stephanopoulos. Alex Pretty is the guy who had been videoed multiple times, you know, kicking out taillights of ICE vehicles.
0: Mm-hmm.
1: Screaming at federal immigration authorities. He was part of the hashtag resistance. And, well, he confronted an ICE officer who was getting another person blocking their way out of the way.
0: Yes.
1: And he went over and got involved. And he was carrying a firearm, which is his right. He apparently had it legally and all that stuff. But it is also violating basically every rule that you're taught for concealed carry, which is... don't mix it up with the cops if you're carrying a gun.
0: Yes.
1: Misunderstandings can happen.
0: Yes.
1: And so he, well, he was getting taken to the ground. They lifted up his shirt. They saw he had a gun.
0: Mm-hmm.
1: One officer disarmed him. And then another officer, it's hard to tell, and I've never heard any firm confirmation of this. It looks... to me, if you look at one of the videos, like the gun that he was carrying just went off in the hand of the officer who disarmed him.
0: Right.
1: And then it's, gun guys will understand this is it was a Sig Sauer P320, which
0: yes.
1: There's a reputation that those guns go grenade mode. Or can.
0: Well, I've put mine through the paces, and it hasn't happened. But just anecdotally.
1: Yeah. Anyway, so I don't know if that was it, but at any rate, they heard gun. Officer sees an empty holster. Maybe the gun went off, and then Alex Pretty got shot.
2: Mm-hmm.
1: And so he's being painted as this victim, and then for a hot minute they were trying to make him into some sort of martyr, and then all the other videos of him acting violently came out, and it's like, oh, okay, so this guy was actually just looking for a fight. And he picked one that he couldn't possibly win.
2: Right.
1: Yeah, well, little George wanted to talk to the family of Alex Pretty, and of course they're saying, yeah, he was murdered in broad daylight, all that stuff. But here
4: we
1: go.
4: You saw the beginning of the video. What were you seeing?
5: I saw his jacket, to be honest.
23: I think it was his jacket.
5: Yeah.
23: And his sunglasses.
5: And his sunglasses.
4: Mm-hmm. Yeah. And it didn't surprise you that from the beginning it seemed like he was trying to come to the aid of someone else.
23: I was not shocked that he helped somebody. My shock is that he was murdered, and no one has given us the complete truth, or anyone has been held accountable.
1: The framing of that is absurd.
2: Yes.
1: He was interfering in a lawful arrest.
2: Correct. Listen, man. It's obvious. Just state the obvious. A family can't look at this objectively.
1: Of course not. I wouldn't be able to.
2: That's why this is nothing but propaganda.
1: Yeah.
2: And they're trying to get the viewer to have sympathy for the family to make it seem like ICE officers just wanted to murder this guy and take him out.
1: Mm-hmm.
2: And unfortunately, it works on a lot of people.
1: Oh, yeah.
2: It's disgusting what they're doing. None of us are surprised. They've been doing this crap for a long time.
1: Well, on this topic, did you see what old Morning Joe had to say about it?
2: No.
24: You know, Willie, this is what happened in Jim Crow South.
2: What?
24: When a black man would be shot.
2: What?
24: Like in another lifetime. Justice would not be served. You know, we saw this happen to civil rights workers. We saw this happen to black men. We saw this happen time and again, where somebody would be shot dead, and no justice would follow.
25: These people are the worst.
1: That's just jaw dropping, dude.
25: Unbelievable.
0: You have examples of this that you saw?
1: For
0: what? What exactly are you comparing this to?
1: I don't know.
0: Again, this was a legal arrest, and this dude got in the way, packing. Legal, that's fine, but again, if you go through a concealed carry class, they're going to tell you many different things. Stay away from this. Stay away from that.
1: Yeah.
0: You're always wanting to avoid the fight. Always.
1: Yes.
0: It's last resort sort of thing. He put himself into it. And yes, I don't think all of a sudden the cops are like, well, I can't wait to, you know, smoke this guy. Of course not. But once his gun goes off, what do you think the reaction is? Cops are trained. You heard the shot, you got to take him out.
1: Or, you know, even if the gun didn't go off, cop sees an empty holster. What do you think is going to happen?
0: Yeah.
1: He doesn't know who has that gun.
2: Right. So, yeah, it's just disgusting the way they do that. And I feel bad for the grieving family. They do. But I can't expect them to look at this objectively. You're not going to. Yeah.
25: Well, shame on Stephanopoulos.
2: The whole outfit.
25: He knows exactly what he's doing.
2: They do this
25: while he's
2: all
25: doing
2: the time.
25: It. He knows the hushed tone in his voice, too.
2: Yes.
25: Well, your family's here.
2: I got to look this up real quick. I'm not going to play it. But this was just a couple of weeks ago, we were looking through some old audio files, and it was, you know, not to get too inside, but a different computer that I used to play audio from.
25: Yeah.
2: And this was all within the same day. And this was, what was that guy that, Rittenhouse, one of the guys that shot, said,
6: Grosskreutz. I forget how you pronounce his last name.
2: Yeah.
6: And it was Good Morning America interviewing him.
2: Yeah.
6: There was no way you couldn't think that was justified if you looked at it objectively.
2: Right.
6: Oh, not according to this guy. And, of course, and there's sympathy from the family and everything else and from the other people that were shot. And then it was also Jacob Blake's uncle being interviewed. You know, it's always trying to paint this narrative that it was wrongful, that they were victims, but they never give the other side to that story. It's just propaganda.
2: Yeah.
6: Really disappointing. Okay.
25: Not surprising.
6: Other news out there, they're going to blow up the ballroom, they say.
2: Oh, that's according to the top cop in Philadelphia.
25: No,
2: District
25: guy.
2: Attorney Larry Krasner says that, they're going to blow up part of the White House.
6: Okay.
7: And I'm going to have a paperweight sitting on my desk. You know what that paperweight's going to be? It's going to be a piece of the ballroom after we all blow it up. That's what it's going to be. In an official...
6: Oh, I love that. The one person in it says, I want a piece.
7: In an official ceremony, just so we're clear. In an official ceremony, we're going to blow it up, and we're going to give the taxpayers their money back by selling all the pieces as paperweights, and I will have one on my desk.
6: Okay, big tough guy. Old Kratzer. Okay.
25: Larry Krasner, ladies and gentlemen. What a guy. How clever.
6: Yeah.
2: Mm-hmm.
6: You got any more frustrating idiots to play audio from?
2: They got that Kara Swisher lady.
6: Okay, bring that in.
8: Let's frustrating idiot of the day. Every day. We can do it every day.
6: Dude, like the most frustrating?
8: Yeah.
6: Because there's going to be frustrating ones every day.
8: Well, know. Maybe at the maybe on Friday, then we nominate them all, and we've come up with a winner.
6: It could be.
8: Golly, maybe there's a bit that's being born today.
6: Man, oh man, well, we got a trifecta in this segment right here.
2: Yeah, well, she's really upset. This Kara Swisher left-wing commentator is upset about the WNBA because men are ruining it.
6: What? They're paying for it. All the money comes from the NBA.
2: Right.
9: The problem with women's basketball is all straight men just can't just stop attacking these women. I think it's misogynist. I think it's racist for sure. I think it's, you know, I don't really care if Sophie Cunningham says things about trans people. Fine. Like, fine. She has her opinions. But the fact that these men are coming in there and ruining the game for everybody, just they should be tossed out of the stadiums. And that's the end of it.
6: How are they ruining it? What is she talking about?
2: I don't understand. But when I first saw the caption of it saying that, yeah, men are ruining women's sports, I'm like, yeah, that okay, we're on the same page then.
6: Yeah, biological men playing reasons. In women's sports are ruining it. Yes.
8: You know, so what if all men said, fine, we won't go to the games? Okay.
6: All right.
8: Yeah. Have fun.
6: Yeah, those guys won't be bringing their daughters anymore.
8: Yeah, and they're, by the way, you know, there's a hell of a lot of men who go to sporting events, including the WNBA.
6: Are there a lot of dudes that go?
8: No, there are, yeah, because if you counted on just women going, it wouldn't last long.
6: Okay. I haven't been to one to know.
8: Oh, I haven't been to one either.
6: Say one that doesn't have the Indiana Fever playing.
8: Well, I've watched some Indiana Fever games, yes.
6: Right, but I'm saying just take two other teams.
8: Right.
6: There are a lot of dudes in the arena?
8: I can't name two other teams.
6: Well, I can name two other teams, but I don't know how many guys are actually in there. But her whole take was, they're ruining it. Kick them out of the arena. Are you talking about guys that are flinging, you know, green dildos out there?
8: Yeah,
6: well, they're going to get kicked out of the game.
2: Yeah, I think she was talking about Enos Kanter.
6: Okay.
8: They're
6: doing is just putting a snapshot up to the WNBA saying you're ridiculous.
2: Yes.
6: What exactly is a woman?
8: And Kantner's a threat for wearing that shirt?
6: Yeah, that's nonsensical.
8: That shirt? You see, you kick him out because somebody's jawing at him and he jaws back? Hey, what are we doing here?
6: This is goofy. Hey, here's some food news for you. Burger King has admitted that their chicken nuggets got rubbery.
8: Well,
6: That's right.
8: Do they include rubber?
6: Well, no. But in a press release, they say they got thousands of complaints that their nuggets were rubbery, dry, and disappointing.
8: Ugh.
6: But they say that their culinary team
0: reevaluated the process and the recipe.
25: The culinary team.
0: That's right. And made changes.
25: Okay.
0: They didn't give a whole lot of specifics, but said the new nuggets and a range of updated sauces will be available nationwide coming up.
25: Less rubbery. Try them today.
0: Yes.
10: Kind of looks like chicken.
25: Right. Beaks and snouts and whatever, feathers. Yeah.
0: Yeah. See, what? There was a bunch of fast food news. The Wall Street Journal. Arby's has brought back their steak nuggets for a limited time.
25: Yeah. I heard those are good. I've never had them.
0: Wendy's has admitted that they had cut corners on quality.
10: Well,
0: but they're changing that.
10: Well, I mean, yeah.
0: Well, the Wendy's rather downtrodden.
10: Well, they had to cut corners because they exclusively hire people on parole. I mean, that's...
0: Hey, your Wendy's, not everybody.
10: Not every Wendy's.
0: No.
25: Not every Wendy's, no.
0: Said, we've made some decisions about quality that were rooted in efficiency and cost savings. We've let our value equation erode. So they're going to change that, get back to the quality.
10: Okay. So they're doing away with what I experienced, which was watching a guy brew up prison tattoo ink in the toilet. God. They're going to knock that off?
0: Yes. That practice will no longer happen.
25: Oh, God dang.
0: And no more neon green dildos being thrown in the kitchen. We won't have it. Wow. All right, the five stories we're watching today, the news update next.
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0: The Markley, Van Camp, and Robbins Show. Jamie Markley, David Van Camp, Scott Robbins, and the five stories we're watching today.
1: Number five, Meta has settled that big lawsuit over claims that they've designed Instagram and Facebook to addict children to those platforms. They are going to be going over some, I guess, new restrictions for teenagers, and they've already put out an open letter to TikTok and YouTube to join us in supporting teenagers.
0: Yes, and they will dial it back if they do.
1: Yeah.
0: That was part of the statement.
1: Mm-hmm. Yes. Well, they've agreed to pay about $17 billion, but still deny they did anything wrong. Florida, meanwhile, has apparently rejected this settlement and will take them to trial.
0: Yeah. They knew when they put all of the algorithms in effect what it was going to do. They didn't care.
1: Right.
0: And this $17 billion is the cost of doing business. They make... That's nothing to them.
1: Right. Number four, CIA Director John Ratcliffe unexpectedly showed up in Moscow yesterday. He met with Russian intelligence officials. Number three, the FBI arrested Massachusetts State Representative Francisco Paulino on 8 counts of wire fraud and 3 of money laundering after he stole $700,000 in pandemic relief funds, reloaned the taxpayer funds at higher interest, bought real estate and paid personal loans and funded his campaign account.
2: Holy smokes!
1: Takes this money and loans it back.
2: Loans it out with a higher. My God!
1: Yeah, so that pandemic loan was actually an investment for him.
2: What a scumbag!
1: Yeah,
0: no kidding, man.
2: Wow.
1: Number two, a Maryland court has blocked Democrats from putting their gerrymandered redistricting amendment on the November ballot. If it had passed, it would have eliminated the only Republican district in the state. And number one, I'm just going off of what the president is thinking about today. He wrote, how about Roger Clemens not being in the Baseball Hall of Fame? All because a bunch of jealous people with far less talent voted that he shouldn't be there. No wonder baseball is in trouble. It was way longer than that, by the way. I just, for brevity's sake, I skipped over a good portion of it.
2: What are you going to do? I mean, seriously.
0: I don't disagree that Roger Clemens should be in the Hall of Fame.
2: I don't disagree either, but with, you know, 87 fires raging out of control right now, that's the one we talk about today.
0: Yeah.
2: Roger Clemens.
0: Yes. Yeah.
2: Yeah. By the way, why did that come up? Was he denied entry again? Is that it?
1: Or? I have no idea why.
2: I didn't think they were voting on it here. Yeah, that's
1: Roger
2: a strange
1: Clemens.
2: Thing. I know.
0: Yeah, of all things. Okay. You know, we were just talking about the WNBA and Kara Swisher saying, well, it's men that's ruining this. Men, the biggest viewership of the WNBA, it's like 55 to 60%, depending on the game. So there's been a spike in viewership, right? A lot of that is heavily concentrated among younger generations. Roughly 68% of viewers are under 40. That's interesting.
2: Yeah.
0: So you do have a lot of younger girls that play basketball, obviously, sure, that are watching, and then their families watch everything else. And you're going through the different demographics, and then you get to the superstar effect. When you go to Caitlin Clark, primary driver of new attention. We all know that.
2: Mm-hmm.
0: The Indiana Fever regularly draw crowds and television audiences more than double the league average. Fever broadcasts account for nearly all of the league's million-plus viewer games.
2: Dang. Yeah, that's why they're on all the time.
0: It's right.
2: Pretty much every game, if they're going to do a WNBA game, it's them.
0: Yet the hate and vitriol between the two players is unreal.
2: Yeah.
0: It's really something. Fascinating to watch it all.
2: Killing the golden goose.
0: Yes. Scott Robbins' trifecta coming up in just a few, and California Democrats do it again.

0: a beloved character actor has died. Good afternoon. I'm Mike Leishner, WSAU News. The star of the Rocky Horror Picture Show, Tim Curry, passed away at the age of 80 this morning. Fox's William Lajeunesse with details.
1: Now, he was best known for a lot of colorful characters, including Dr. Frankenfurter in the Rocky Horror Picture Show, a role he first created on stage in London, eventually moving to Broadway. He also appeared in Spamalot on Broadway, nominated for a Tony 3 times. He won the award for his portrayal of Wolfgang Amadeus Mozart in the original Broadway production. His prolific career in film and television included more than 200 roles, often playing the villain, as the butler in the movie Clue, the wizard in The Worst Witch, Long John Silver in Muppet's Treasure Island, and Rooster in the movie version of Annie. British by birth, Curry lived near Hollywood, where he died at his home at age 80.
0: And we also learned today that Dolly Parton died of cancer. The type of cancer was not disclosed by her family in a statement. They did say she died peacefully at the Vanderbilt Ingram Cancer Center in Nashville, surrounded by loved ones. Parton became one of the defining voices of country music after rising from humble beginnings in rural Tennessee, racking up 11 Grammy Awards and selling more than 100 million records. Flags across the U.S. will be flying at half staff in honor of her passing. Here in Wisconsin, a teen accused of homicide for killing his cousin in 2022 pleaded guilty to the charge earlier today and was sentenced to life in prison. Carson Peters Berger will get the possibility of parole after 25 years, at which time he will be in his mid-40s. He reportedly told investigators that he beat Lily Peters numerous times, then left her body in a wooded area. He's also accused of sexually assaulting Peters, who was 10 at the time of her death. Today's plea brings an end to what had been a long and winding case, as his defense team tried to have the case moved to the juvenile system early in the proceedings, which would have prevented his name from being released. Those requests and subsequent appeals were denied, with judges involved saying it would have diminished the severity of the crime. Now the 9 News forecast for central Wisconsin for the rest of today, becoming partly cloudy with a high of 78. Tonight, clearing and quiet with a low of 56. Thursday, sunny to partly cloudy and pleasant with a high of 78. And for Friday, mostly sunny and 79. Looks like we'll stay near 80 as we head into the weekend. The Milwaukee Brewers and the New York Mets playing Game 2 of their series tonight at Citi Field. We'll have the coverage starting at 5:35. I'm Mike Leishner, WSAU News.
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0: Oh, boy. Yep, the Democrats there voted against it.
1: No.
0: Oh, boy. Yeah, that was something. You had an update, too, David?
2: I do. Well, there's some researchers at Southern Illinois University Carbondale are they're looking at this thing. They're calling them Moo Bites, edible cookies created as a byproduct of breaking down plastic.
0: Interesting.
2: So
0: I was going to joke and say, is it a study on drinking?
3: That's what I was thinking.
2: No.
0: That was well known as a big party school for years.
3: Oh, yeah.
2: Yeah.
0: Anyway, go ahead.
2: So the research focuses on a special gene-edited species of yeast. The microbes, modified by gene-editing CRISPR technology, were reprogrammed to eat PET, a commonly used plastic, the most common types of plastic used in everyday life, like disposable water bottles, food packaging, even clothes. They use this process to reshape the plastic. Basically, what they do is they use heat to break down the plastic into smaller pieces that the yeast can digest, and then they turn it into a cookie.
0: Hmm.
2: So they're saying, yeah, you can snack on that old water bottle. It's the Billy Goating of America, apparently.
3: No kidding. Want to get soup cans next?
2: Right. They got to think about the name of this, though, because they're called Moo Bites, and what they do is they use the Greek letter for the Moo, is I guess how you pronounce it, but it looks like a U. So at first when I read it, I was like, is that U Bites? I don't understand this. Well, apparently that's also the symbol for micro in their field of study. So they're like microbites.
0: Got it.
2: And maybe that's how they actually pronounce it. I don't know.
0: When you said Moo Bites, I thought you were talking about dudes with man boobs. That's what people are calling them as a group now.
3: Moo Bites?
0: The Moo Bites. I didn't know.
2: Maybe they are calling them microbites. I don't know, which would make more sense.
3: Like people that live in the Himalayas in caves.
2: The Moo Bites.
3: The Moo Bites.
0: You know, I was just reading the other day, seriously, that you're drinking plastic if you use a Keurig.
2: Yeah.
3: Well, that's good to know.
0: I'm sure a lot of people already know that. There's a whole part
3: of
0: it.
3: Well, I use my Keurig all the time.
0: Oh, yeah.
3: Yeah.
0: You're full of plastic, I guess.
3: I guess I am.
0: I don't know exactly how much it is.
3: I want the plastic to go to the parts I want it to go to, though.
0: Yeah. What is it? Labs and recent studies indicate modest amounts, typically estimating around 10 to 14 particles per cup or liter of beverage.
3: A couple a day, a couple of cups a day.
0: Yeah.
3: Out of my Keurig.
0: I'd say that's the least good. Of your worries right now, Scotty.
3: Well, yeah, I mean, I got other things to worry about. Yeah.
0: Yeah.
3: So I don't think I'm...
0: With everything else I've done.
3: Yeah. Good. Yeah.
0: Nah.
3: You know what? Here's the thing, kids, and gather around the radio. It's time to listen to us. The old sages tell you, you're not going to get away with it forever, okay?
0: No, but you've noticed that really doesn't stop any young person
3: at
0: all.
3: No, but I want to make sure that I told you, okay?
0: Okay?
3: I made you aware of it. It's up to you now, but I'm just telling you.
0: Yeah.
3: You don't get away with it forever.
0: I happen to see a story, too, about Rumor Willis. Bruce Willis,
3: yeah.
0: Doing more. I think that's their oldest.
3: Yeah, it is, I think.
0: I think she's like 38 now.
3: Yeah.
0: Which makes us all feel old. Mm-hmm. But anyway, that she just underwent genetic testing because...
3: Oh. Yeah, the dad thing, yeah.
0: Well, that.
3: Alzheimer's, yeah.
0: That, and breast cancer runs in her family.
3: Oh, boy.
0: So, steamed up with, what is it, Function Health Membership that offers like 160 advanced lab tests.
3: Mm-hmm.
0: Imaging and specialized assessments. And she did an interview saying, it's terrifying to get answers sometimes. Obviously, there are genetic things in my family, not just dementia. Had family members who have had breast cancer and family members who have had different things. But I think when you have information, it's power. It really doesn't say what they found out from the testing other than, well, you can start now to reduce inflammation in your body, work on heart health, all these different types of things. And then it always brings you to the question, if you can afford it, do you do it to find out?
3: Only if I can prevent it from happening, if I could take preventative measures to stop it from... I mean, if it's inevitable, I don't want to know that now.
0: Well, say that there are some things that can delay it as long as possible.

0: Okay, well, maybe I do want to know.
1: Yeah.
0: But, you know, if it's just inevitable, you're going to get this, and this is the thing that's going to kill you, then I really don't want to know that.
1: Okay.
0: Ahead of time.
1: And David, what about you? You want to know?
2: I always felt like I'd like to know, mainly because then you can sort of get some affairs in order while you still have your wits about you.
0: Run up all your charge cards.
2: Well, that too.
0: Not my problem.
2: Yeah.
1: Well, you just leave it with everybody else.
0: They'll just evaporate it. It's gone. Yeah.
1: That's not the way it works.
0: Depends.
1: And if you're married.
0: Well, I've gone through a few of these, so I understand.
1: What do you mean?
0: A death, and wiping out the debt, saying I'm just not going to pay it. The person's dead, and just move on.
1: And you get away with it.
0: I have gotten away with it, yeah. Because what are they going to do? Repossess something? Okay.
1: Well, I've known other people that they did not get away with it.
0: They were on the hook for it. Hurt the credit score of the person that's dead?
2: As long as it doesn't prevent them from accessing the ballot, you know.
0: Right, exactly.
1: Right.
0: Yeah, well, that needs to happen still. Yeah.
1: I would say you've changed your mind on a lot of different things as long as I've known you. Yeah. But that one you have not.
0: No.
1: Yeah, I don't give a crap about the world. What about me? I don't. As long as it doesn't affect me, I don't care.
0: Well, no, but if I'm going to die, if the person's dead and, you know, the creditors want the money, then what do you want me to do? Person's dead.
1: Does that sound disappointing to you, Casey?
3: Yes.
1: You ready for your big three? We got it rolling.
0: Yeah,
1: here we go.
0: Okay, fine.
4: Are you ready? It's the three most important news stories of the day.
5: I hit the trifecta.
4: Well, at least according to Scott Robbins. It's the trifecta on the Markley, Van Camp, and Robbins Show.
1: Every day about this time, Scott Robbins' top three stories, helped by his hero.
3: I'm Casey Kasem.
0: Casey Kasem.
1: Did you take Robbins out of the will?
3: Yeah.
1: Okay.
0: Well, we had a deal.
2: Well,
1: didn't he just talk to you about it, David?
2: My kids started calling him Grandpa Case.
1: Gotcha. Oh, yeah.
2: So he...
0: Children all the time.
2: He's
0: yeah.
2: decided.
6: Every time I felt like giving up, he was always there encouraging me to go on.
2: So it was great. You know, they basically got another grandfather with Casey, so he made the decision. I wasn't going to be the one to tell you, but...
0: You ripped the grandpa right away from my cats. They had a good thing going, but nope.
6: He's moving. No matter what, he's always there for me. Ooh, and I for him.
0: Okay, fine.
2: He wants to make sure that if something happens again to KC, if he dies again,
0: yeah,
2: he wants to make sure that my kids are taken care of.
0: Yeah, okay. That's good.
6: Yes.
2: Thank you.
1: All right.
6: I'm ready.
0: I want to do AT-40 just one time.
6: Three.
0: He hasn't let me yet. No, okay,
2: yeah.
0: Fine.
2: Yeah.
1: Is that because you just haven't thought that he's ready for it yet, Casey?
6: Yes.
0: Oh, that's what I thought. I've been driving practice.
6: Three.
0: 40, 39, 30. I've been counting backwards for a while. They're trying to learn.
2: Number three, an update on the Chucky mask weirdo who is chasing women.
0: Remember that guy?
1: Yes.
0: That story?
1: Yes.
0: Yeah, the Chucky mask-wearing weirdo who is accused of terrorizing Philadelphia, including female joggers, was captured. They got him in Las Vegas following a two-week-long manhunt.
1: Man.
0: Zamir Hughes was found hiding out in an apartment complex in the southeast section of Las Vegas. Around 8 o'clock Tuesday, by members of the U.S. Marshals Violent Offender Fugitive Task Force. They announced, tonight, the fear one man brought to the Philadelphia community comes to an end, the marshals said. By hiding behind a Chucky-style Halloween mask, he terrorized Philadelphia residents, believed he could evade law enforcement. He was wrong! We brought Chucky in. We got him now. So, there you go. That's a good story, right?
1: Well, yes, because you wonder sometimes.
3: Now, on with the countdown.
1: Scott Robbins, right back to top three of the day, up to number...
6: Two.
2: Number two, an update on the peacock that got kicked.
0: The beloved peacock Sugar, after brutally being attacked by a mailman.
1: Well, you did take the side of the peacock on this. He was attacking him.
0: Well, the mailman beat the living tar out of it.
1: Oh, he did not.
0: Started kicking him and stuff. Pasadena Humane Society says the bird is back on his feet. He's eating, he's drinking, he's carrying on like he did before. Sugar continues to recover and is doing well, they wrote. We know many people in the community were concerned about him, and we're incredibly grateful for the outpouring of support and well wishes for his recovery, the Humane Society said. They will keep us updated, but right now it appears he's on the mend and he's going to be just fine.
1: Well, that's too bad.
2: I think somebody's going to... because he's a menace to society. Somebody's going to come up with a 12-gauge solution for sugar.
0: There won't be any coming back from that. No, it's funny because I had a lot of people that reached out and said, you don't know how nasty these peacocks are.
2: They are, dude. They'll attack
0: They're
2: your
0: nasty.
2: Car.
0: Yeah, and then, so I'm like, you know what? I don't know.
1: Dude, I remember that this was a few years back. Dude in the Bronx, you know, was talking about the peacock pecking him in the leg.
0: Yes.
1: And totally attacked him.
0: Really mean.
1: It's not cool. Yes.
5: You know, and I thought I was bugging. I said, yo, they go peacock. And that's when we all, you know, started filming it. Then it just started running up the hill towards traffic. So, you know, we had to try to keep the birds safe. We chased them all the way in. I trapped him inside the gate. He got tied in the gate. And then he tried to pet me. He said, grab my pants. Then it flew in the tree. I know they fly.
1: That's incredible.
0: God is my witness. Yes. I didn't know they could fly.
5: Yes. You got all that?
0: Yes.
1: Oh, boy.
0: Thank you, Casey. Good
1: Scott Robbins, trifecta, top three of the day.
6: And finally, one.
2: Number one, Democrat Representative Debbie Dingell is drawing a line in the sand.
0: Yeah, Debbie Dingell was on CNN. She says she is tired of being asked about Abdul El-Sayed. And whether or not Hassan Piker should be condemned by him. CNN said, are you satisfied with El-Sayed and the way he's handled all this with Piker? She said, I am tired of people trying to drag me into this. Hey, Debbie, got a clue for you. Stop doing interviews then. They're going to ask you about it.
1: Well, she's tired. Did she have a statement?
0: No, just don't want to talk about it.
1: Well, then it's going to come up again.
0: Of course it's going to come up again.
2: It's her state and... You know,
1: yeah.
0: The and if you're a Michigan Piker. Democrat, you already got dragged into this whole thing, right?
1: Right.
0: Because you didn't speak up during the primary.
1: Well, yeah. I mean, you are like this legend Democrat in the state. You're going to get asked about it. That's part of the game.
6: And there you have it.
1: Yes. Scott Robbins, trifecta. Top three of the day. All right.
0: Peacocks is Debbie Dingell. You don't get that everywhere.
1: No. No, you do not. Yeah. All right. Nimrod's the news and a news update still to come. You don't want to miss it.

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0: The Markley Van Camp and Robin Show. You know, you may not remember every time you toss, turn, or wake up hot, but your body does. And people that have switched to ghost beds sleep cooler, they get better support, they're not waking up as much. I know this, well, from the three of us. 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David, you have a better idea how it works. 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
0: News update. David Van Camp.
1: Deb Haaland is the Democrat nominee for governor of New Mexico. Remember, she was heading up the Interior Department under the Biden administration, and every time she went to go testify, she couldn't answer basic questions. She had no idea what was going on.
0: Yes.
1: Well, she says that she is not going to stay silent while ICE terrorizes our communities. This is because ICE arrested a father. Well, let's talk about this father. Illegal alien Edgar Chacon Miranda has a rap sheet for criminal sexual penetration, child abuse, child abandonment, and battery against a household member.

0: Okay.
1: But he's a New Mexico father, apparently.
0: Mm-hmm.
2: Okay. And that's who you're standing up for.
1: Yes.
2: And now we go to Nimrod's. Here we go.
3: When the going gets tough.
4: Damn it, this is too hard.
3: The dumb get dumber.
5: All right, Dean.
3: It's Nimrod's in the News on the Martley, Van Camp, and Robbins Show.
4: I love the poorly educated.
2: All right. Nimrod's the News. We go to Milwaukee, Wisconsin at the old Panda Express.
1: Oh, gosh.
2: A video has emerged. Video taken by a guy by the name of Paul Elisha Finger. Paul is in there, and he could not believe what he saw. So he started rolling video. He noticed someone jump up on the fryer.
0: Jump up on it?
2: Yes, like trying to clean something. While there's food being prepared under right where his feet are.
0: Oh, my God.
2: So I couldn't believe it. Pan Express spokesperson told Fox Business, we acted immediately after this video was brought to our attention. The behavior doesn't meet the food safety or workplace standards that we have. Well, this employee was reaching through the cleaner's legs to drop a bowl of food into one of the fry baskets,
0: man.
2: As the worker apparently was cleaning the exhaust hood area of the fry station.
0: Gosh.
2: It's unreal.
0: Oh, man.
2: By the way, Panda Express says that food is a flavorful combination of Chinese cuisine, and that's Nimrod's in the News.

0: The volume.
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10: Tech giant decides to write a check. I'm John Saucier, Fox News. A federal judge overseeing the California trial against Meta has suspended proceedings following a settlement announcement. Here's Fox's Tanya J. Powers with more.
11: Meta's roughly $17 billion settlement with dozens of states that had joined the federal lawsuit against the company will now be reviewed by the judge, who says she's inclined to approve the deal. California Attorney General Rob Bonta says he's not finished.
12: We're continuing our fight across social media, including our litigation against TikTok.
11: Meta Chief Legal Officer CJ Mahoney called on TikTok and YouTube to join Meta's, quote, industry-wide solution.
13: I'm proud both of the work Meta has done to protect kids historically and of this new groundbreaking agreement. But its success depends on all other social media platforms following Meta's lead.
11: Meta agrees to add safety measures, including daily time limits and pauses for children using Instagram and Facebook. Tanya J. Powers, Fox News.
10: The mayor of Lawrence, Massachusetts, Brian DePeña, and Massachusetts State Representative Francisco Polino are being indicted for using more than $2 million in pandemic-related funds to bankroll their personal debts, political ambitions, and real estate ventures. U.S. Attorney for the District of Massachusetts, Leah Foley, criticized the pair who misused the money that was intended for COVID relief.
14: The money these two individuals allegedly scammed was meant for hardworking Americans and struggling business owners, not for two greedy individuals who lied and stole for their own personal benefit.
10: The two suspects also accused of trying to conceal their criminal cash flows by laundering the money. And Democratic-controlled states filing another lawsuit challenging President Trump's executive order looking to limit mail-in voting in this year's midterm elections. The action filed by about two dozen states against the Postal Service marks a new phase in the high-stakes litigation just 2 days after the Supreme Court ruled against them in a separate case. Did not say the president's order was legal, though. 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
0: Good afternoon. We have mostly cloudy skies. Temperatures are at 74. A slight chance of rain over the next couple of hours. That should clear up in time for the season finale of Concerts on the Square and the 400 block. Hip Pocket will close out the series tonight at 6 p.m. I'm Mike Leishner, WSAU News. A Wisconsin Rapids man is in jail after a pursuit that reached speeds of 100 miles per hour yesterday through Wood County. According to a news release from the sheriff's office, it started when officers tried to pull the suspect over for speeding in the town of Grand Rapids. The suspect sped up and passed a vehicle ahead of him on the right side of the road, sparking a chase that went through Wisconsin Rapids and into Rudolph. From there, the driver reversed back into Wisconsin Rapids, where officers deployed a pit maneuver pursuit intervention technique that disabled his vehicle. They were then able to take him into custody after a short chase. He was identified as 20-year-old Yelben Alvarez Valerio, who is now facing multiple charges, including fleeing an officer and recklessly endangering safety. He also had THC on him at the time of his arrest. Court action against him is pending. And another Wisconsin community is going to consider ending their contract with Flock safety cameras. This time it's Sheboygan, where the police chief says an irregularity has been discovered that would undermine trust in the safety provided. Officials did not specify what that irregularity would mean, but city crews are already covering up the cameras, and the city council will consider ending the contract at a future meeting. Mike Leishner, WSAU News.
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17: We've had just enough rain over the last 6 weeks or so in most areas to keep things growing, but it has been very dry at times. Now it looks like going forward into early September, we could get into a weather pattern that produces more frequent rainfall. For the rest of today, a few spotty showers here and there through the afternoon hours. Sky's partly cloudy. It'll be breezy with a northwest wind at 10 to 20 miles per hour. Look for a high of 78. Tonight, clearing and quiet, a low down to 56 with a northwest wind at 5 to 10. For your Thursday, sunny to partly cloudy, a pleasant day with a high of 78, northwest wind at 5 to 15. On Friday, starting out quite cool in the morning, but then mostly sunny and nice again, a high of 79. On Saturday, some scattered showers and a couple of thunderstorms might affect your outdoor plans. It'll be a little warmer, a high of 80, mostly cloudy skies. Sunday, warm and humid, a chance for scattered storms, high 83. I'm 9 News meteorologist Justin Lowe on AM 550, FM 99.9, WSAU. Thank you.

0: Are you open to pursuing impeachment of President Trump, or are you ruling that out?
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3: You think that's okay? 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
3: Circumcision's different than castration.
5: 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T-minus 69 days till election day.

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1: All right, thank you, Scott Shannon. Thanks to all of you for being with us. Write down our toll-free telephone number if you want to be a part of the program. 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You know, I've been saying a lot on different stories that these are things we pick up on a daily basis that I never, ever dreamed I'd ever be talking about in the course of my career when I started. You know, and I found my love of radio in the late 80s, for crying out loud. And I've been so blessed because of all of you to be able to do this every day. Never expected to be successful, work for free and a little money, but I love it. And anyway, so I there's certain topics I never thought we'd deal with. I actually have to give a listener warning before I play. We have citizen journalist Nick Shirley striking again. This young man has done such a phenomenal job exposing ways, fraud, abuse, corruption, Minnesota, Ohio, California, you know, daycare, Medicaid, Medicare. He's done an amazing job. They wanted to have the Silence Nick Shirley Act out in California because he so embarrassed them for the good work that he did in exposing all this waste, fraud, abuse, corruption. All right, he struck again. Now, I know most of you are going to be a little shocked at what you're about to hear. If you have young children and you're listening in the car right now, you might want to tune back in about a minute when I say go. And if you're home and your kids are around, you may just want to make sure that only you can hear it. But you need to hear it because this is madness. This obsession with the left over DEI and the trans agenda, you know, Kamala Harris, you know, taxpayer-funded sex change operations for illegals. She actually ran on that platform. And her running mate, you know, Tampon Tim, the guy that puts feminine hygiene products in grade school boys, grammar school kids' bathrooms, you know, the guy that just pardoned an illegal immigrant guilty of raping repeatedly a 10-year-old little girl, is not stuff I ever thought we'd hear from elected officials without massive blowback and demands for the resignation and firing. This is sick stuff. But they're, you know, fighting the issue of, you know, even in grammar schools, the idea that you're going to have biological men in girls' locker rooms in grammar in high school. But that's what they're fighting for. We did a story yesterday. I mean, a little 9-year-old girl, Massachusetts. I mean, this poor girl, you know, already knew that a biological man was given permission to go into the girl's bathroom, made her extremely, rightly so, uncomfortable. She is 9 years old. Kids should not have to deal with this crap, especially when you consider the fact that we pay more per child on education per capita than any industrialized country with the worst results. They can't read, write, do math, science. They don't know history. You know, never mind advanced computers and artificial intelligence, which is the here and now and necessary if you want to climb the ladder to success in your life. I mean, where we are failing them institutionally on a spectacular level. But here's Nick Shirley reporting on a proposal in Los Angeles, in the Southland, for government-funded sex and masturbation clinics for the homeless, taxpayer funded. Listen to this. You're not going to believe it, but I'll give you a 3-2-1 warning for your kids.
2: If you thought Los Angeles and California couldn't get any more crazier, watch this.
3: I'd like to propose that Los Angeles consider a pilot program for free hygienic sexual relief clinics, primarily serving the homeless and unhoused. This means equality. It means private sexual relief through masturbation or, where appropriate and consensual, with a partner, all funded by public tax dollars and managed with professional oversight.
2: Yes, you heard that right. Here in Los Angeles, they're considering a pilot program for hygienic sexual relief clinics. This means that homeless would have a location for them to go and masturbate and have sex in.
1: All taxpayer dollars. I mean, now you got to understand something. I keep using the same example, but it illustrates so well the hypocrisy of the left. It was hilarious. I mean, J.B. Pritzker is one of these, you know, DSA, socialist, communist, redistribution of the wealth, confiscate wealth. He's a billionaire. You know, and this was the moment that we describe when our old friend Charlie Kirk, God rest his soul, and his poor family that had been tortured, his poor wife and children, it's unbelievable what they've had to endure. But, you know, the whole sad thing about all of this is when Charlie debated, you know, this idiot Hassan Piker, like a lot of these DSA, you know, brats, they have a ton of money. This DSA guy in New York, $1.5 million mommy and daddy paid for apartment in New York City. Oh, how nice. Why don't you give that up, sell it, and give your money away? J.B. Pritzker, you know what? Why don't you give away 98%? Why don't you lead of your money, give and lead by example? You're so for spreading the wealth around and government paid for everything and confiscating people's wealth. Why don't you just donate yours? Which plays right into my statement that I've made for years, and that the left and liberals and, you know, these now pro-socialist communist DSA lunatics, they're only generous with your money, with other people's money, not their own money, because they have plenty of money, a lot of them. A lot of these Congress people, a lot of these elected officials, you know, they're millionaires. Bernie Sanders is a millionaire, multiple homes. Bernie, give up your homes. Give up your money. Live by example. You know, show us the way, Bernie. Show us the way, JB. Show us the way, Hassan. Show us the way, you know, to every other DSA member. They're just a bunch of phonies. But I use the example, Nancy Pelosi, very wealthy woman. It is amazingly funny to me that there are accounts that follow her financial disclosure statements to find out where she and her husband are investing money. Because they have a rate of return that no major financial institution or bank could ever dream of having. Oh, boy, that's coincidental. She's in Congress. She knows what's coming up legislatively. Wonder if there's any connection. Just, you know, inquiring minds want to know. But she lives in a wealthy gated community in San Francisco. And if you go in one direction, you enter into one of these open market drug dens where people are out there shooting up needles all over the street, where they're defecating in public, they're urinating in public. If you go a mile in the other direction from this drug den, that's where her office is. And you would think Nancy Pelosi, I mean, she wants to help the homeless, and I'm not talking about sex relief, masturbation, or with, you know, sex with other partners, if appropriate, taxpayer funded. Instead of taxpayer, why doesn't she donate some of her millions? And why doesn't she go to her neighbors and say, hey, we're building a shelter. We're going to clean up this drug den. We're going to get people off the street. We're going to give them two meals a day, three meals a day, whatever it happens to be. We're going to provide an area where they can shower, a place for them to go to the bathroom, and we're going to bring in mental health services and addiction services for the people that are suffering from addiction in the hope that maybe we can help them with their lives. They're not going to ever do it that way. And this is now what we have at stake in 69 days. And if you don't hear the urgency in my voice, I don't know what else I can do to communicate such urgency. It is the single most important midterm election.

0: in our lifetime. Now, these are uncharted waters, I keep telling you. Nobody else seems to understand that there are over 250 DSA politicians that have been elected in 40 states. This is not a Northeast New York City Zoran Marxist Kami Mamdani or Gavin Newsom's, you know, communist utopia in California phenomenon. No, 250 elected as of today. And then we're going to have another new 40 additional people on the ballot. It is remarkable. And they are openly saying, many of them have not gotten the James Carville and AOC memo as it relates to, this isn't polling well. We gotta hide what we really believe. Oh no, that was woke 1.0. That was woke 1.0 crazy. They're not against woke 1.0. They still believe the same things. The DSA still has on their website, and we check it every day, eliminate the Senate. They praised Fidel Castro on the anniversary of what would have been his 100th birthday. You no longer get to choose the president. They will pack the courts. You know, amnesty for illegals. No borders in our country. Open borders, like six-gender Tellerico. God is non-binary Tellerico. Trans men should have access to abortion. Help me out with that. Tell me what the other four genders are. We don't get any answers to any of this. He wants a welcome mat at the border. Abolish borders. Abolish, you know, amnesty for illegals. Abolish ICE. End all deportation. The dumbest idea in a world that is full of evil, to defund the Department of War. Eliminate cash bail. Abolish prisons and police. Public ownership of corporations. And then, of course, cradle to grave, womb to the tomb. The same government that screwed up government-run schools. The same government that never fulfilled a single Obamacare promise, keep your doctor plan, average family saves $2,500 a year. Never happened. None of it. All lies. The same people that raided the Social Security lockbox. Now they want to implement this? It is a spectacular fail. You know what was interesting? I looked through the biography of Dolly Parton. I didn't really know her life story, but I just caught my eye. I was watching. We had James Woods on TV last night, the actor, if you follow his ex account, I used to. I just am not on social media much anymore. My staff has taken it away from me. I don't have the right to my own account. They won't give me the passwords. But she actually, you know, built Dollywood, and she described why she did it. And it creates 23,000 jobs there. It generates $1.8 billion annually for the region, according to the 2021 economic impact. And she said, I love the fact I'm able to give something back and provide so many people with jobs that never existed before. She wrote that in her biography, autobiography. And she says at the theme park, it's way more, you know, it's about the mountains, the culture. And she grew up in Appalachia. And she supports Appalachian charities where there is a lot of poverty. And what was so fascinating to me, and I didn't know this about her, she grew up with 11 siblings, parents in a home with no electricity, no running water. I don't know what her net worth is, but I know she, you know, created this foundation, which is called Imagination Library, and they give away free books to kids ages 1 through 5 to give them a love of reading that hopefully becomes a lifelong passion of theirs. Every study, one after another, shows that kids don't read anymore. It's scary. And the scarier part is kids, a lot of them, don't know how to read. And the schools just pass these kids along straight through high school. It was a calculus teacher in college that was recently quoted as saying, I'm trying to teach college-level calculus, and they don't have an elementary school understanding of basic arithmetic and math. How am I going to teach them advanced calculus? It is just pathetic. And that there you go. There's your government-run educational system, government-run schools. You know, what does government do that we're so proud of? They screwed up health care. They raided the Social Security lockbox. They destroy our kids' educational opportunity. Now they're going to have cradle to grave, womb to the tomb, and they're going to provide your kids and start indoctrinating them even earlier than elementary school or kindergarten, now pre-daycare and, you know, all paid for with the taxpayers and government guaranteed jobs and government guaranteed salaries and government guaranteed healthy food and government guaranteed retirement, government guaranteed health care. And we're all going to be funneled into one system that is mediocre at best, but it won't even be mediocre. I have friends of mine that are doctors. They say they're lucky if they can find even a half hour to spend with a patient. They feel lucky if that's able to occur. All right, listen, 800-941-SHAWN. We got a lot of ground to cover. We're going to do a deep dive into the Supreme Court ruling on voter integrity that most people don't understand how profound this is. We're going to explain it all in detail with our friend, legal analyst, the guy that got the ball started, Gene Hamilton. Jim Jordan is coming up. You know, when are we going to start punishing governors and DAs that protect the illegals? When are we going to do that? Because they're aiding and abetting in the law breaking. But listen, we spend all this time, you take pictures and videos of your family, you put it on VHS tapes. We're talking about film reels, slides, photos, negatives. Where are they? All the time you spent, you know, a baby being born, baby's first steps, baby's first day at school, baby's first Holy Communion, bar mitzvah. You know, the kid graduates from grammar school, high school, college, gets married. All those images, where are they? Where are all those VHS tapes, camcorder tapes, film reels, photos, negatives? 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
0: We have a huge win from the Supreme Court as it relates to election integrity. The person behind the executive order that started it all will join us, our friend Gene Hamilton. Congressman Jim Jordan also coming up. This investigation into DAs, governors that are aiding and abetting illegal immigrants. Oh, and giving them your taxpayer dollars vis-a-vis benefits that they don't deserve. Straight ahead.

0: massive settlement in the Meta trial. Good afternoon. I'm Mike Leishner, WSAU News. Meta is preparing to pay roughly $17 billion and agree to add child safety measures to its social media platforms in order to settle a lawsuit brought on by dozens of states accusing the company of trying to get kids addicted and illegally collecting their personal data. Arizona Attorney General Chris Myers says the changes shouldn't only apply to Meta.
1: We are also calling on other industry leaders like TikTok, Snapchat, YouTube, and others to mirror these changes as soon as possible.
0: Meta says it is absolutely imperative to protect teens on its platforms and called on other tech companies to add safety measures as well. Earlier today, a guilty plea in the case of a Chippewa Falls girl's murder more than 3 years ago.
2: 18-year-old Carson Petersberger pleaded guilty in Chippewa County Court on Wednesday to first-degree intentional homicide and the death of then-10-year-old Lily Peters. Judge Stephen Gibbs accepted the plea and sentenced Petersberger to life in prison with the eligibility for extended supervision after 25 years. Gibbs said he took into consideration the fact that Petersberger was 14 years old when Lily Peters was killed. She disappeared on April 24, 2022, and was found dead the next morning near her home. Petersberger was originally charged with homicide and 2 counts of sexual assault. He declined to address the court at his sentencing. Raymond Newpert, WSAU News.
0: Elsewhere, at least 47 Americans are missing after flash flooding tore through valleys in Nepal. That's according to Nepali officials. Almost 100 deaths have been reported and more than 380 people are missing. The floods decimated villages, ripping through houses, roads, bridges, and power plants. There is no word yet on the nationalities of the casualties. Finally, the Southeastern Conference has officially drawn up a rule that prevents any player who has signed an NFL, NBA, or WNBA contract from returning to college. The ruling comes as name, image, and likeness deals have become extremely lucrative for college athletes. Punishments for violating the rule are still being written up. Now the 9 News forecast for Central Wisconsin for the rest of tonight. Clearing and quiet with a low of 56. Then sunshine to partly cloudy skies and pleasant through the afternoon on Thursday. Daytime high of 78. Friday mostly sunny and 79. And it looks like we'll stay near 80 as we go through the weekend. Hip Pocket playing the season finale tonight for Concerts on the Square. The show starts in the 400 block at 6. I'm Mike Leishner, WSAU News.
3: I'm Rusty Halverson. Here's what's happening in agriculture. Last week's corn numbers from the Pro Farmer Crop Tour surprised many traders. The tour's finding reinforcing concerns about already tight global corn supplies. Mike Zuzulo is the founder of Global Commodity Analytics.
4: What my sense is we're going to finally ration demand by taking prices up before we harvest. And when you have the corn demand stellar and one of the best we've seen in probably a decade as far as exports, and on top of that, the biofuel demand, you really do have to respect the tight supplies of corn. So my expectation is that we will go higher into the September crop report, but then maybe make a top, kind of like 2010, 2011, feeling like we've rationed demand enough as we get to the report or right past that next report. So a pre-harvest high is probably something that I'd be looking for now.
3: That's Mike Zuzulo of Global Commodity Analytics.
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0: can't always believe what the other side claims. 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
1: All right, 25 till the top of the hour, 800-941-SEAN if you want to be a part of the program. Only 69 days till this, the most important midterm election, I believe, in our lifetime. And we are in this fight. You have to believe it, and you have to ignore the polls. I will say it repeatedly every day till we get to Election Day, and then I hope people show up at the polls. I am very happy, and I have nothing against Ralph Norman. I said that yesterday. I was very clear. But Darlene Graham's primary victory really does cement President Trump's status as a GOP kingmaker.

And then she has this huge charity to help kids learn to read. People have amazing life stories. In a very similar fashion, Lindsey Graham and his wife, his sister Darlene, you know, they grew up in a bar. They grew up and they took a bath, you know, basically with buckets of water, in a bathtub that was in the bathroom of the bar that they lived above. It was a bar. And he grew up in a bar. Then they lost their parents when Darlene was 13. Lindsey, as she said, became brother, mother, father. It's an incredible, inspiring story. It's a truly quintessential American story. And starting with nothing, doing something with your life, serving other people, finding your God-given talent, that's called freedom. This is the exact opposite of what the left in this country is offering. They're offering false security, and we're going to take away all your anxiety. 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What are they going to give me, a pine box when I croak? A government-assigned pine box? I mean, what does that even mean? It's ridiculous. But congratulations to her. And it was a hard-fought race. Not only was Lindsey a close friend, and I got to know Darlene, and I don't know if I could do what she did. You know, if you lose a loved one, the person that represented your mother, father, and was your brother, because you lost your both parents by the time you were 13, and without mourning, without even burying her brother, gets a call from the president and from her governor to serve her state and finish the work of her brother, and didn't hesitate and said yes. Is she a Washington bureaucrat swamp creature? Actually, refreshingly, no. And I just know the people of South Carolina, as you get to know her, and they love Tim Scott. I'm telling you, Tim Scott is like one of the most popular politicians I've ever seen in my lifetime. And he is one of the nicest human beings in his lifetime. I'm going to tell you a quick story because I heard it from Trey Gowdy. We spent time together at the National Cathedral and then the local funeral in Columbia, South Carolina. And he told me a story about Tim Scott and his character. And it really inspired me. He said he was furious at a vile, vicious, untrue attack on Senator Scott. And he wanted to represent him. This is a guy that is a prosecutor, never lost a single case in his life. Wanted to prosecute the person that smeared and slandered him. And Tim Scott says, come in my office. He says, I'm not suing anybody. He goes, let's pray for this person. I'm like, huh? And then Trey Gowdy goes, and I said, I'm probably more like you, Trey. I know Linda's definitely like that. She's backsliding. We got to work on her backsliding. Worried a little bit about the hate part, but we're gonna work with our friend. She's done so well, you know, but occasionally go a little bit backwards, two step forward, two step back, two step forward, one step back, but we're working on it. And hate is not a part of one of the commandments. But anyway, and Tim Scott said, no, let's pray for this person that attacked me. And Trey Gowdy just said, no, I'm not praying for him, but you can. And he prayed for him. Pretty amazing story about the guy's character. Anyway, so I think the people of South Carolina, you made a good choice. And again, look, Ralph Norman, the only thing I worried about with him was that he had supported Nikki Haley, who I like, over Donald Trump. And I just thought it was a bad decision, probably, which is one of the reasons President Trump really, I mean, it shows the power of Donald J. Trump. I mean, he really put his mark on that race, and he has such a great relationship with the people of South Carolina, like he does with the people of Texas and the rest of the country, in spite of what they tell you. You know, almost everybody he endorses wins, like 99%. It's crazy. Listen, I want to remind all of you, anti-Semitism, sadly, is growing worldwide, is growing on college campuses, the halls of Congress, even on the airwaves. Bigoted people exist. And meanwhile, Israel is in a fight for its very survival. And here in this country, we're seeing synagogues, schools, community centers. They have to keep strengthening their security because the hatred is spreading beyond the headlines. That's why our friends at the International Fellowship of Christians

0: Jews. God bless these people, because thousands and thousands of Israelis, these densely populated areas targeted with these cluster bombs by Iran and their proxies. There's so many people that have been impacted. They've lost their homes. They've lost everything. The need for humanitarian assistance has never been greater. Food, water, shelter, clothing, medication, you name it. 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First, we're asking for your prayers for the safety of the Jewish people and hopefully a long-term peace in the region. And whatever you can donate to help them accomplish the mission of distributing all this humanitarian assistance. They have a website. It's PrayIFCJ.org. PrayIFCJ.org today. You know, I go through, you know, the news of the day and the insane radical left, and it never, ever stops. I'll give you another example today. We told you a story about Hakeem Jeffries. Hakeem Jeffries apparently had some meeting with Jared Kushner. I didn't even bother, you know, texting Jared, saying, well, did you really have the meeting? What happened? It seems to be widely accepted that they had a meeting. And then all of a sudden, there's a massive backlash against Hakeem Jeffries, who, like Chuck Schumer, is minority leader in name only. And their days are numbered, I promise you. Their days are numbered. The radicals now that control that party will throw them out. And Chuck Schumer will not be reelected. It's just not going to happen. Anyway, Democratic House leaders now facing a backlash from their party's DSA base. Why? Because they tapped Florida Congressman Jared Moskowitz for a key foreign policy post. In other words, the radical left, socialist, communist, DSA, anti-Israel crowd, you know, apparently erupted yesterday after House Democrats elevated Jared Moskowitz, a Jewish Democrat, and by the way, one of the party's most outspoken supporters of Israel, which used to be a very standard Democratic position. Not even Chuck Schumer will speak out because he knows his days will be even shorter than he thinks if he dares to speak out for Israel. It's disgusting what's happened because they bow at the altar of these radical extremists. Anyway, he was tapped to serve as the ranking Democrat on the House Foreign Affairs Subcommittee on the Middle East and North Africa. And he posted at X, at a moment of enormous change across the region, I will work to strengthen America's relationships with Israel and our Gulf allies. I'm ready to get to work. I haven't been on the Gulf state trip with President Trump. I'm telling you, there is a window, a needle to be thread, that there could be a lasting peace now that Iran will no longer be a nuclear power, and Iranian hegemony in the region has been neutralized, and they don't have any friends in the region left. And I think this economic embargo, New York Post has been really hammering that this economic embargo is destroying Iran and their ability to do anything. And you got more than half of their working population, they're out of work. There is a desperate need for bare necessities. They're being squeezed so tight economically. We are allowing none of their oil to be sold. However, the president has been able to keep the Strait of Hormuz open. We're getting record numbers of tankers through there on a daily basis. But anyway, so you get like these DSA radicals, Code Pink co-founder Medea Benjamin, remember her, posting on X. They know their base wants to cut ties with Israel. So they make the most Zionist at Rep Moskowitz, the new ranking member of the Middle East. They are tone deaf and so corrupt, still wedded to AIPAC and Israel. It's sickening. Wow. You know, all this hatred for Israel. I always use the example, what would you do if it was us that lost what would be the equivalent of 40,000 Americans a day if we compare population size? Abdul El-Sayed, Michigan, tries to politicize. How do you go after Dolly Parton? What the hell is wrong with you if you're going after Dolly Parton? Anyway, one of the qualities that Dolly is being praised for today is that she never let politics get into her songs, performances. She just wanted to entertain. And she grew up so poor, she wanted to give back, and she did, creating jobs in Appalachia and Dollywood and this literacy program that she was involved in. She's done amazing work. El Sayed, anyway, he's getting hammered online for what critics call a politicizing of her passing. He posted on X after Dolly Parton died. Dolly Parton used her gift for music to highlight the challenge of poverty, inequality, and struggle in ways that uplifted and inspired working people. And he quoted lyrics from the songs A Coat of Many Colors. And I told them all the story Mama told me while she sewed, and how my coat of many colors was worth more than all their clothes. And his post was blasted, rightly so. Why would you politicize this? Oh, let's use this as a moment, her death, to make a cheap political point. I need to say our sympathy is with her family, and she was an amazing human being that came from nothing, and in the freest, greatest country with the greatest wealth-creating system ever designed by man, made a huge success of her life and then gave back. Why don't you just praise that? You know, and by, it's gone viral now, this weird exchange with Jesse Waters. You know, somehow, you know, I guess him and his advisors thought they come up with a great way to answer a question about surgically removing children's private parts. I mean, that's what Jesse Waters brought up, outlawing sex change surgery for kids. His answer, are you circumcised? I mean, and then you probably should want to move on, and then starts talking about surgery on a kid's ding-a-ling is just being being selective about these things. What is going on? Why does the left, how is this L.A. politician wanting to use taxpayer dollars to build out these insane centers, as Nick Shirley reported on, a proposal, government-funded masturbation and sex clinics for the homeless? I mean, how about you give them drug counseling and a good meal and a place to shower and a place to go to the bathroom so they're not defecating and urinating on the floor? Now, the other story, FoxNews.com, El Sayed sparked controversy on social media also this week, as it relates to Christian canon law. You know, getting rid of Sharia law is white supremacy? That was the question. And I have argued and long argued Sharia, different from Islam, Sharia, as it is practiced in parts of the world, women have to cover up. Some cases, women were not able to drive or not able to drive still. Women are subservient to men. They don't have equal rights. Sayed, you know, compared Sharia, Islamic law, based on religious texts, to the Catholic Church. Nobody's trying to push Sharia law on anyone else. Well, okay, but he's in that video where he's got all those, you know, books on the Quran and Sharia and all these controversial authors. Oh, I just like to read a wide variety of opinions. I'm not buying that either. I'm not even coming close to buying that. We have so much other news to get to tonight. Linda, how do I get through the show and I don't get anything in? I feel like I spent all this time preparing and I just can't get it all in. I'm going to try, though.
1: Maybe you should do 6 hours a day. Maybe you should up your game, Sean. You're not doing enough. That's the problem.
0: Really? You think I should?
1: Yeah, I think you should just, you know, let's just take over the whole day. You know what I'm saying? We'll just keep going
0: Want to work? Well, it's not for a shortage of material. I'll tell you now that.
1: The world's on fire, man. I'll tell you what.
0: The world's on. You know what? That's a great way to put it. The world is on fire. It is really bad. Kami Mamdani unveiling a new program to fast-track critical claims and housing court, his latest anti-landlord move. They want to determine, you invest in property and you rent out your property, it should be simple supply and demand, crisscross and dictate the price. That's capitalism. That's created the greatest wealth building system in the history of mankind, with a standard of living that is the envy of the industrialized world. Anyway, that's unbelievable times. We're going to get into this issue, how the Supreme Court handed Donald Trump a major win in his bid to restrict mail-in ballots. Now, the author of the president's order, which led to the Supreme Court challenge, Gene Hamilton is going to join us later in the program. Also, are we ever going to punish the governors and DAs that are assisting and offering benefits, taxpayer-funded benefits, to illegals? We'll get into that. Jim Jordan is coming up in the next hour as well. 800-941-SEAN if you want to be a part of the program. 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
11: May 15, 9 a.m., two women quietly waiting at the doctor's office. Woman 1 says, "Cold day, huh?" Woman 2, "What's that?" Woman 1, "Kinda cold today." Woman 2, "Yeah, wasn't expecting that." Woman 1, "What is it, 47 degrees? Woman 2, "No, more like 45. Woman 1, yeah, makes sense. At least it's not raining. Woman 2, "That would be sad." Woman 1, "So sad." Woman 2, "Ah, the weather." Woman 1, "Crazy." Please, don't waste your small talk. 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
12: Closing arguments begin tomorrow. I'm Tom Graham, Fox News. Testimony wrapping up today in the murder trial of Lindsay Clancy. She's the Massachusetts mother accused of killing her 3 children. Her defense argues she's not criminally responsible because she suffered from mental health ailments. Prosecutors called forensic psychologist Gregory Sathoff today to rebut that argument.
13: This is how the prosecutors chose to close with their final witness, a forensic psychologist with the FBI's Behavioral Analysis Unit, also facing very tough cross-examination today. Dr. Sathoff, who interviewed Lindsay Clancy via Zoom earlier this year and reviewed extensive medical records, responded to the prosecutor's key questions, saying that based on his medical assessment, Clancy was criminally responsible in the deaths of her children. Kevin Reddington, the defense attorney representing Lindsay Clancy, has been trying to show that this Massachusetts mother was not criminally responsible when she killed her 3 children in January 2023 and then attempted suicide, that she was misdiagnosed, overmedicated, and suffering from postpartum psychosis.
12: Fox's Molly Lund. A man accused of arranging the deadly shooting of a Microsoft design manager in Florida convicted today in a murder-for-hire scheme. Jared Bridegen was shot and killed 4 years ago after attempting to remove a tire from the road in Jacksonville Beach.
14: Mario Fernandez Saldana was convicted of first-degree murder today and solicitation of murder. He is married to Breitigen's ex-wife. Meta agreeing to pay big bucks after several states sued the social media giant over accusations their products harm children. Fox's Claudia Cowan outside an Oakland, California courthouse.
15: Under the terms of the settlement over the next 10 years, Meta will pay up to $17 billion to the coalition of states that sued the social media giant. It will also have to make big changes to how Facebook and Instagram operate for minors.
14: Now, that settlement resolves a case years in the making. California will get $2 billion of that $17 billion. 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
17: Good afternoon. We have some clouds and a temperature of 74. I'm Mike Leishner at WSAU News. A sure sign of the end of summer, the final concert on the square is tonight. Hip Pocket plays the series finale in the 400 block with the show starting at 6 p.m. Sheboygan may become the latest Wisconsin community to drop flock safety, reporter Raymond Newpert.
18: Police Chief Kurt Zempel and City Administrator Casey Bradley have requested to end Sheboygan's contract with flock at the September 8th Common Council meeting. That follows discovery by the police department of an irregularity when doing a check of their camera data, quote, which undermines trust in the services provided. City crews have already started covering the currently installed flock cameras so they can't record anything. Police have not specified the problem issue, but additional information may be provided at next month's council meeting.
19: Raymond Newpert, WSAU News.
17: And the record $40 trillion U.S. national debt has been driven by recent developments. Marquette University's Dr. Margaret Hughes Morgan says one of those includes Trump's tariffs.
20: These tariffs were ruled to be unconstitutional, and so they've had to pay that. But the other thing that made it explode very quickly is aging debt. As the older debt matures, you get exploding interest payments.
17: Hughes Morgan says defaulting on the national debt is unlikely because Congress will just raise the debt ceiling to prevent that from happening. And she says Congress reducing the debt in any meaningful way is unlikely because that means taxes would go up and entitlement programs would have to be cut. Mike Leishner, WSAU News.
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21: We've had just enough rain over the last 6 weeks or so in most areas to keep things growing, but it has been very dry at times. Now it looks like going forward into early September, we could get into a weather pattern that produces more frequent rainfall. For the rest of today, a few spotty showers here and there through the afternoon hours. Sky's partly cloudy. It'll be breezy with a northwest wind at 10 to 20 miles per hour. Look for a high of 78. Tonight, clearing and quiet, a low down to 56 with a northwest wind at 5 to 10. For your Thursday, sunny to partly cloudy, a pleasant day with a high of 78, northwest wind at 5 to 15. On Friday, starting out quite cool in the morning, but then mostly sunny and nice again, a high of 79. On Saturday, some scattered showers and a couple of thunderstorms might affect your outdoor plans. It'll be a little warmer, a high of 80, mostly cloudy skies. Sunday, warm and humid, a chance for scattered storms, high 83. I'm 9 News meteorologist Justin Lowe on AM 550, FM 99.9, WSAU.
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0: Are you open to pursuing impeachment of President Trump, or are you ruling that out?
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3: You think that's okay? 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
1: 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Hour 2, Sean Hannity Show, 800-941-SEAN, our number if you want to be a part of this extravaganza. You know, we have a lot of issues. I have said that what Biden, Harris, Mayorkas did for the 4 years they were lying to the country and saying the border's closed, border's secure, was the most preventable national security disaster in our history. I have said repeatedly that all of the people that are murdered and rape, all the children that are molested, all the drugs that are brought in because of the cartels, any act of terror, because we have over 12 million unvetted illegals from over 200 countries, including known terrorists. They've not been able to get all of them. They've gotten a lot of people, and they are deporting them. But they're doing it. It's an uphill battle because Democrats are protecting people. Not only are they protecting people, they won't cooperate with ICE. They look at ICE as the enemy. I mean, look how extreme it got in Minnesota with, you know, Tampon Tim, who wants to put feminine hygiene products in boys' bathrooms. Remember, he wanted to give taxpayer-funded college scholarships to illegals in the state of Minnesota. And then, of course, he recently gives a pardon to an illegal immigrant convicted of raping a 10-year-old girl multiple times. I mean, it gets worse and worse and worse. I mean, Gavin Newsom, we'll play this in a second, is out there bragging, I know I took a controversial stand and I'm providing health care for illegal immigrants. Well, what you're doing is aiding and abetting and putting your seal of approval on the law breaking people that didn't respect our laws, our borders, our sovereignty. That's what he's doing. Anyway, in a second, we'll be joined by Jim Jordan, who has now renewed his investigation into states whose governors, DAs continue to illegally assist non-citizens. First, let's start with Mark Wayne Mullen, and then we'll get to Gavin.
2: 250,000 non-citizens registered to vote in just four states. Mind you, we have 46 other states. In just four states, we've identified 250,000 non-citizens registered to vote in California, in Pennsylvania, New Jersey, and Nevada. We also worked with proactive states to identify 28,000 non-citizens on their voter rolls, plus 400,000 individuals that are still registered to vote that are deceased.
1: Now, this is, show governor, full-time podcaster, full-time ex-poster, full-time world traveler, full-time author that has his friends buy his book in bulk, Gavin Newsom, bragging over the fact that he provides health care and other benefits to illegals that don't respect our law, our borders, and our sovereignty. Listen to this.
3: In a controversial way, I'm not naive, and I'll take the grief. I said I'm committed to universal health care, and I meant it. The voters supported me on multiple occasions, and we delivered it regardless of pre-existing conditions, ability to pay, and immigration status.
1: Oh, and immigration status. Well, how is that not aiding and abetting and even rewarding illegal immigrant activity? And what would it do other than, you know, other than incentivize people to keep coming? Thank God under President Trump, the border is now completely secure. They're letting nobody in. He is the chairman of the all-powerful, very important House Judiciary Committee. Jim Jordan of Ohio joins us to discuss his investigation into these states, these governors, these DAs that are illegally assisting non-citizens. They refuse to cooperate with the White House. We do have something called the Supremacy Clause, that federal laws are enforced by the federal government, not by state governments. And, you know, why are they never held accountable? Anyway, Jim Jordan, welcome back, sir.
4: Sean, good to be with you. Let me just pick up, you're so good, your introduction. Think about what they systematically set about to do. They let in 10 million illegal migrants. Then they create all over the country sanctuary jurisdictions, which makes it difficult to apprehend those illegal migrants when they commit another crime in addition to coming into the country illegally. And then third, they say, we're going to go after ICE agents. We're going to dox them, track them, harass them, spit on them, go after their family, all kinds of things they do. And the Democrats said, we're not going to pay them. So that's the big picture. And then when you think about how pervasive this sanctuary jurisdiction issue is, 18 cities, 11 states, three counties like Fairfax County, where this is the DA, right there just outside of D.C. in Northern Virginia, and the District of Columbia, those areas represent almost a third of the population lives in a jurisdiction where the politicians tell local law enforcement, don't work with federal law enforcement when it comes to enforcing federal law. The dumbest policy I've ever seen. And, of course, the final thing is, and this is where it's tragic, innocent people get killed because these soft-on-crime prosecutors in sanctuary jurisdictions treat illegal migrants who commit crimes. They take into account, we've seen the policy, we've seen the stuff, they take into account their immigration status, and they release them to the street, and you have people get killed, like Sandy Mentor, there in Fairfax County, by a guy that the police said he's going to do harm. He's stabbed numerous people. He's going to do harm. We shouldn't let, and they let him out, and he killed Stephanie Mentor. That's how bad this is. And it's so pervasive, and it's one of the crazy policies, again, of the crazy left, which now controls the Democrat Party.
1: All right. Explain, the Supreme Court now is allowing President Trump to clear up voter rolls. Let's get your take on that decision and what it means for the pending midterms.
4: Yeah, it's common sense. The court said the president's executive order makes so sense when you look at how post offices have to deal with mail-in ballots and other things. Just good common sense, consistent, frankly, with the common sense that's in the Save America Act that you shouldn't have as the Secretary of Homeland Security, Mr. Mullen, Mark Wayne was just talking about. You can't have illegals on the voter registration rolls, illegals voting. Even Mikey Sherrill, the Democrat governor of New Jersey, said, yeah, we had several thousand people who were non-citizens who were on the voter registration roll, and some of them actually voted in elections, which is against the law. So this is all designed to give confidence, clarity, and security to our election process. President Trump is 100% right that this is just a good common sense thing to do.
1: Explain to me, like, for example, I brought up the case of Tim Walz and what he did to this illegal convicted of raping multiple times a 10-year-old little girl. How that is not blown up into a massive scandal controversy and there's no accountability for him. In my mind, that is one of the most disgustingly corrupt things I've ever seen any governor ever do. You know, I talked about the Democratic Party not standing for the family of Lake and Riley and Jocelyn Nungary and Rachel Morin when the president got reelected and gave his joint session speech when he got back into office. And they would not stand. Democrats sat on their hands for those families. They wouldn't stand and honor them and clap for them. They lost their children. This is not a red-blue issue. This is not liberal-conservative in terms of an issue. This is love and compassion for families that have suffered the worst consequences of this most preventable national security disaster.
4: Yeah, you're right. But the bottom line, they'd rather be against President Trump than be for common sense. And it's sad. You know, you think about this party. I said this the other day, Sean. The once great party of FDR and JFK is now anti-Israel, anti-Semitic, socialist, pro illegal migrant, pro men and women's sport. You could just keep going, and you know the list better than anyone. So that's what's become of a once great political party, and it's all about going after President Trump and being for all these crazy left wing DSA policies. That's what's going on here, and that's why they're not held to account. It's because so many people in their party are actually for that craziness, and I think it just underscores again how important this midterm election is. Because it's really
1: it's really bad. All right, can you explain to me what's going on in Ohio? Because I'm looking at these polls, and Sherrod Brown, who was shown the door because he was such a leftist, if he got elected, the people in your great state of Ohio, the Buckeye State, I don't think they're for eliminating the Senate, no longer having the ability to choose our president, for packing the courts with leftist justices. Amnesty for illegals, abolishing our borders, abolishing ICE, ending deportation, defunding the Department of War, ending cash bail, abolishing prisons, police, the cradle-to-grave new Green Deal, even guaranteed government healthy food and guaranteed government babysitters for date night. that want a wealth tax and public ownership of most corporations. We know for a fact that Sherrod Brown is going to go along with the pressure of the dominant wing of that party, because everyone is bowing at the altar and kissing the ring of the DSA, which is growing by leaps and bounds. Why is this even a close race?
4: Well, you're right, and all that, and you're right about Sherrod Brown. He will go along with it because he's done it for you know, decades and decades in D.C.
1: But they threw him out. I mean, why would they go back to stupid?
4: Yeah, I don't think they are. I think John Huston is going to pull this out. I think Vivek is going to be our next governor. We got two big races there, not to mention all the congressional races and everything else down ticket. But, I think we can do it, but I do think part of the concern is, and we have to understand this, that there's real costs for, you know, things cost a lot for young families who are trying to get started in life. We get that. We understand that. But the truth is those costs, those affordability concerns are there because of the Biden policies. I mean, frankly, President Trump is actually the inflation was on such a rapid increase. Costs were going up so much. President Trump has leveled that out and brought it down in some cases, but it's still too much. We need to understand that. But I think we also have to remind these voters, just like you did there, that if the left prevails, if they win, they're going to go in a crazy, crazy direction. And we need to make that. I was doing an event with a guy up in helping a colleague up in Michigan, and the guy hosting the event said, we need to understand that where the left wants to go, it can happen here, just like in Venezuela, bad things, those kind of things. And it was interesting to hear the successful business guy say, we need to understand that's where the left would ultimately take us and why it's so important that we not let them win.
1: Quick break, right back. More with Ohio Congressman, Chairman of the House Judiciary Committee, Jim Jordan, on the other side. Also, your calls coming up this Wednesday. It's 800-941 Sean, if you want to be a part of this program as we continue.
0: Are you ready to get out of the media spin room? Well, you've come to the right place. This is the Sean Hannity Show.
1: All right, I have a question for you. Why are global central banks buying physical gold right now? According to recent reports, central banks around the world have been steadily buying physical gold to reduce their reliance on paper dollars. Now, think about that. 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Now, tragically, she lost her life in a suicide bomb attack in Syria. 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Hey.
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0: All right, our final moments. Jim Jordan, Ohio, chairman of the House Judiciary Committee, is with us. Then your calls are coming up, 800-941-SHAWN, if you want to be a part of the program. How do you analyze, you know, I think this is a midterm year unlike any other, in the sense that we have never had a midterm election year where one party has become so extreme and radicalized like we currently have with the Democratic Party. Now, historically, historical trends are very clear, and that is that the party out of power loses seats in the House and Senate. There's been exceptions to it, but not many over the years. But I think these are uncharted waters. There's really anywhere from 25 to 30 House seats that are actually viewed as competitive. That's on the high side. And then we've got Senate seats, one in your great state of Ohio. Then we've got, of course, crazy El Sayed in Michigan. Then you got Iowa, and you have Alaska with their messed up rules, which is insane. New Hampshire seems to be a tight race right now. You got six-gender Tallarico, and God is non-binary. You got this Troy Jackson lunatic in Maine, who's Graham Plattner 2.0. I mean, how do you see this whole thing playing out? And what arguments should be made by the Republican Party?
1: No, I still think we're going to win. I think we're going to keep the House. We're going to keep the Senate. You're right. We got a lot of close races. We got approximately 70 days to make the case to the American people that we have done what we said.
0: 69, but who's counting?
1: Yeah. Yeah. We've done that. And we need to remind them that if the left's dangerous policies prevail, what that means, the danger it means for the country. And I think that's the campaign. And frankly, one of the things I've been doing, I've been traveling all over the country helping colleagues and candidates. One of the things I've been doing is trying to remind Americans that we live in the greatest place ever. I mean, 250 years. I mean, Polly and I, my wife and I, we went to see the musical 1776 3 months ago. And it's an amazing show about those guys in Philadelphia that hot summer who wrote it down, put their names to it, declared to the world why it was appropriate and justified to start this experiment in liberty we call America, and how great this place is. And sure, we got problems. Sure, things cost too much, but it's still the greatest. Look at all those people who came here during the World Cup from all around the world who said, this place is amazing. It is. And we need to remind voters and remind Americans, we're fortunate to live in the greatest country ever. That's got to be part of our message, too, while understanding we're going to bring down the cost. We're going to do those things and reminding them of what the left wants to do to this great country. That's the campaign. And we have to go make it in a telling, make that case. And if we do,
0: well,
1: I think we can win in Ohio and around the country.
0: I think it's the most important midterm that we've ever faced in our lifetime. And I've covered a lot of elections with you, by the way, and I've been on the campaign trail with you as well. Thank God people like you are out there. Congressman Jim Jordan, chairman of the House Judiciary Committee of Ohio. Thank you, sir. People in Ohio, please do not let Sherrod Brown go back to D.C. He will vote with the radical DSA. I promise you. He will capitulate, bow at their feet and their altar. Listen, one thing, you're so excited. So many people have dreams. And one of their dreams for a lot of people is they want to open a business. And before you can open those doors, you begin to go through the process of realizing you need this insurance and that one and this one and that one. You need to deal with one agent, another agent. It can be worse than dealing with the healthcare system. Now, one company is changing all of that. There's a transformation in the insurance industry happening now right before our eyes, and that's Supersure.com. 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

0: Meta is making a large settlement. Good afternoon. I'm Mike Leishner at WSAU News. Fox's Claudia Cowan has more from Oakland, California.
1: Meta clearly not wanting to be the only company imposing these new restrictions and now calling on other social media apps to make similar changes on their platforms, all in the name of supporting teens and parents. Now, under this proposed settlement, over the next 10 years, Meta will have to pay up to $18 billion to the coalition of 29 states that sued the tech giant. California alone will get up to $2 billion, money earmarked for youth mental health programs. And the long list of changes on Facebook and Instagram include time limits, stopping notifications, a block on the app during critical overnight hours, and bans on beauty features like plastic surgery filters.
0: Meta issued an open letter calling on rivals like TikTok and YouTube to implement similar restrictions. What is Wisconsin getting out of this settlement? Well, Attorney General Josh Call says we expect to receive at least $219 million.
2: These numbers make this the largest big tech settlement in the history of the country. It's also the largest state consumer protection settlement ever, aside from those involving big tobacco, in a case where there's a single company that's settling.
0: Wisconsin's share could go as high as $313 million. Here in Wausau today, the fire department is now equipped with electrical hazard detection units after winning a grant from the Wisconsin Public Service Foundation. Deputy Fire Chief Justin Pluis says they will give first responders certainty when downed power lines or street lamps are involved in an emergency.
3: They're able to use this AC hot stick to determine whether that's energized or not.
0: And for many departments, equipment like this is a luxury that can't always be covered in their regular budget.
3: For certain how long, it's been something that, since I've been here, I've wanted to see on our apparatus, but they are, you know, fairly expensive. They are about, I think they're just over $500 a piece.
0: It's the first time in 10 years that Wausau has been awarded a rewarding responders grant from the WPS Foundation. Other central Wisconsin communities that scored funding this year include Cronin-Wetter, Edgar, Stevens Point, and Anago. Now the 9 News forecast for central Wisconsin for the rest of tonight. A low of 56 with clearing skies. Sunny to partly cloudy for Thursday and 78. Friday, mostly sunny and 79. Looks like we'll stay near 80 for the weekend. The Milwaukee Brewers and the New York Mets coming your way tonight with pregame coverage at 5:35 right here on WSAU. I'm Mike Leishner, WSAU News.
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1: I-25 to the top of the hour. 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

0: over his ejection from Sunday's game and the league's apparent selective enforcement of their rules. Now, by the way, all he was doing was cheering, from what I can see, all he was doing was cheering Sophie Cunningham. He did have a shirt on, but you're allowed to wear whatever shirt you want in America. I thought liberals believed in free speech. Apparently not. And it just defined what a woman is. Nothing really, that should be deemed controversial by any American. And anyway, so the bottom line is, with the letter now in the WNBA's hands, there's also a chance we could have a response from the league. And this is getting pretty interesting. Let me play Sir Charles Barkley. He's just stated a simple truth. And I've been saying it. Nobody seems to want to listen to it. But when we get into the issue of Caitlin Clark, you know, she's pounded on the court with one flagrant foul after another. It wasn't just, you know, the freshman year, rookie initiation period. It's gone on her entire time in the league. Charles Barkley addressed the issue about Sophie Cunningham and Caitlin Clark, and he just called it out like it is.
1: Those girls do not like Caitlin Clark or Sophie Cunningham. There's something going on there. Because most of the time, when you see something, it has something to do with Caitlin or Sophie. I think those other women in the WNBA don't like them.
0: I think it's obvious they don't like them. Here's the short-sighted part of it. Because, again, you have a star in Caitlin Clark in terms of top collegiate scorer for women's basketball in history. You have Sophie Cunningham that is also an amazing player and has built up a massive fan base. And people are packing arenas to see them. Why is that good for everybody in the WNBA? It's good because that increases revenues. You know, at the end of the day, sports is also a business. And what does that mean if you increase revenues? That means you can pay players more. They're not paid a lot of money in the WNBA. For example, last year's championship team in Vegas, you know, their entire salary for the whole team was $7 million. That's it. Which brings us to, you know, the other issue, which is Clay Travis. He came on my podcast hanging out with me, Sean Hannity. You can get it wherever you get your video podcasts, iHeart, YouTube, Spotify, Apple, wherever you watch it. And, you know, so he made this offer, $10 million, not a bet, that he would pick the high school team of his choice, boys' high school team of his choice, a team, not individual all-stars around the country, just a team, one team, and that they would play last year's championship team. And if the WNBA championship team won, he'd give them $10 million. I mean, an incredible opportunity offer. You could double the salary of every player on that team and end up with $3 million for the owner, and you could put it on pay-per-view and donate the money to charity, which he's offering also. So the WNBA never responded to his offer. Who doesn't respond to an offer for $10 million? And I can only imagine that they recognize that they're caught in a quandary. And the quandary is, oh, biological men are physically stronger than women, and they don't want to have to define what a woman is, and they want to have things only on their terms. Anyway, this is him. He's now taken it to another level. And he was on my podcast. We were just cracking up. It was me, Clay Travis, Buck Sexton. Listen.
2: Which allowed you to offer the WNBA $10 million if
3: yes.
2: they would play. Now, you're talking about last year's champions.
3: The Las Vegas Aces. That's right.
2: And you would pick the boys' high school team of your choice.
3: Yeah.
2: You still haven't heard a word.
3: Still haven't heard a word, Sean, and I'm going to take another step and say I'll pay $10 million if they will play an eighth grade boys' team.
2: Oh, come on.
3: Of my choice. Serious.
0: I mean, pretty gutsy offer. He was on TV with us last night, and he confirmed it again and then said, no, I'm serious. And he's not talking about picking all-stars. He's talking about a team, an established eighth-grade high school boys team, and still crickets from the WNBA, which kind of tells you everything you need to know about this whole thing. Tyler is in North Carolina on the Sean Hannity Show. What's up, Tyler? How are you?
4: Mr. Hannity, so good to talk to you. Thanks for taking my call.
0: Thank you. What's going on?
4: Well, as we're all remembering Dolly Parton, I just want to take a moment to express just how thankful I am for what she's done for my family through her Imagination Library.
0: Well, I think that is, she wanted to give back. Here's the interesting thing because you're talking about Appalachian.

0: and charities that she's been involved in. And, you know, the park, for example, Dollywood, it creates more than 23,000 jobs there, generating about $1.8 billion annually for the region. A lot of jobs for a lot of people that need jobs. And she, you know, actually was quoted as saying, "I love the fact that I'm able to give something back and provide so many people with jobs where none existed before." She wrote that in her book, Dolly, My Life and Other Unfinished Business. And she said it's a lot, but this isn't about her or her name or the theme park, as it is about the mountains and the culture of the people that she loves that live there. But here is what absolutely positively blew me away, and I didn't know her life's background until I started reading a lot after she passed away yesterday. And, you know, because that's where she grew up. And she grew up extremely poor. She had 11 siblings and parents in a home with no electricity and no running water. Did you know that about her?
1: I did. It turns out she started the Imagination Library because her father couldn't read or write.
0: Yeah. I mean, the whole purpose of it is dedicated to inspiring the love of reading by gifting books free of charge to children from birth to age 5. Our kids don't read anymore. I mean, we've had study after study on this.
1: That's a real shame. That's so sad to me.
0: Tyler, very fitting tribute. Thank you. 800-941-SHAWN if you want to be a part of the program. All right, back to our busy telephones. William, Georgia, next on the Sean Hannity Show. William, how are you? Why is John Ossoff doing so well in the polls in that state? Although I'm telling everyone, don't listen to the polls this year.
2: It is beyond me. I was thinking about it earlier today, and an Ossoff television commercial came on. I was like, he looks like Gavin Newsom light. I mean, that's what I'm worried about.
0: I actually think that's a really good comparison. I really do. And he's going to be, again, every Democrat, with the exception of John Fetterman, is kissing the ring and bowing at the altar of the radicals that now dominate their party. No one will take them on. I mean, look how afraid Hakeem Jeffries got after it was revealed he met with Jared Kushner. You'd think, oh, my goodness, he talked to a Republican. Oh, my God, he talked to somebody in Trump's family. It's insane. By the way, I do wish that Governor Brian Kemp ran. I happen to like the governor, and I think he, I guess he's probably served enough time in the political world. I understand. It's not the best life for a lot of people.
2: I met him before he ran for governor, and just as nice and genuine of fella you could ever meet.
0: He embodies everything that I love about Georgia and the South. He just is that guy. So yeah. I think he would have been he would have beaten Ossoff, easily, and I think he's the only one that would have done it easily. If we pull this off in Georgia, it's going to be because everybody understands how high the stakes are, because Ossoff is a reliable DSA communist socialist vote. I promise you.
2: Well, I think, Sean, what's being missed, and one of Ossoff's commercials was talking about the high cost or medical. And it was, medical insurance and whatnot. It was like, hold up. Back before we had Obamacare, it wasn't this bad. And now you want to stir the pot some more and make it worse? You know, I've got a mom on Social Security. Let's see. You want to add all these other layers, but Social Security is not fully funded. You and I are fairly close in age. And I'm scared to death that when I reach 70, they're going to go, no, we're going to move the goalpost again. You need to go back to work to.
0: No, they're going to raise the eligibility age. Maybe it won't impact us. I don't know. And they'll probably means test it, which means I'm not counting on getting a penny. I urge everybody, to the extent that you can in your life, prepare for the worst case scenario. I don't believe any government promise. I have no faith in them. William, I got to roll, man. I do appreciate your call. I think the money will be there for you. I don't want you worrying about it. Republicans are committed to preserving Social Security. Donald Trump is. And I hopefully the Democrats will, but, you know, they're the same people that voted for the largest tax hike in history. And instead of the largest tax cut in history, they didn't vote for no tax on tips, overtime, Social Security. Unreal. All right, quick break. We'll come right back. More of your phone calls coming up. Here's our toll-free number. It is 800-941-SHAWN if you want to be a part of the program as we continue.
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0: right, let's get back to our busy phones this Wednesday. Here's our toll-free number. 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My free state of Florida, Pedro, next, Sean Hannity Show. What's up, Pedro? How are you?
1: Not bad, Sean.
0: What's going on?
1: I wanted to call in and talk about the case with this lady that's claiming postpartum depression. Me, myself, I'm a minority. I was born and raised in poverty. I've never used that as an excuse for not having better things in life. But on my 15th birthday, my mom passed away. And from the time I was 15 to the time I was 20, I ended up going through a lot of depression over losing my mother. And I'm not ashamed to say that I ended up doing some stupid stuff, and I ended up in prison for 10 years. And the thing is, after having spent 10 years wow. in prison over a lot of depression, and it's the reason why I went, but it was never an excuse. At the end of the day, I've never blamed that for why I went. That's not the reason. I made a choice to live, to do the right things or do the right, wrong things based on my idea of what's right and wrong. And the depression was not an excuse. I just don't get when people try to say, well, people went through this and when they went through that, and they shouldn't be held accountable because they went through some hard dealings. Well, you know, I've been through a really hard life. I've been homeless. I've been poor. I've suffered through depression, suicidal depression, and I've never used those excuses. This woman, I don't care what she was suffering, it doesn't excuse her behavior. My suicidal tendencies, my depression never excused what I did or why I ended up in prison. It was never an excuse.
0: How many years ago since you got out of prison, if you don't mind me asking?
1: 35 years.
0: 35 years ago. Let me tell you why you've not gone back. 25 years. So let me tell you why, in my opinion, you've not gone back. Because you have accepted ownership and responsibility for your behavior. And that is the single most difficult thing for so many people in life, to take ownership of their actions. Individual responsibility. Freedom. We have freedom. You make choices. There are extenuating circumstances. This woman should never see the light of day again. And I am willing to concede postpartum depression psychosis is real. I'm willing to concede all of it. That she was on probably too many medications. But that does not excuse her asking her husband to leave the house and one by one strangling, which is hard to do, one child after another, and murdering them in a way that I believe is premeditated by having the husband leave. Stay well, my friend. God bless you. And there's a lesson to be learned from you. And I hope you're also feeling better, too. I know people that have suffered from depression. It's very real for them. And not something I'd ever want to go through. Listen, sadly, anti-Semitism is now on the rise worldwide. You see it in the halls of Congress. It's on college campuses. Notice all the people that were standing up. Free Gaza, free Gaza. You know, and standing, championing the rights of the people. Where were they for the people in Iran that were getting slaughtered, tens and tens of thousands of them? Nowhere to be found. Tells me there's an agenda there. But, you know, sadly, in our country, synagogues, schools, community centers, you know, they have to strengthen their security. This hatred now is spreading far beyond the headlines. But in Israel, they're still dealing with the aftermath of having densely populated areas targeted and hit with these cluster bombs. They have destroyed homes and lives, and the need for humanitarian assistance has never been greater. And for now 40 years, the International Fellowship of Christians and Jews, they are on the ground. They have been there since the beginning of this latest flare-up in conflict as well. But they need money to provide food, water, clothing, housing. Assistance, medications, medical mobile clinics for the elderly that can't get out of their homes. But the only way they can do it is with your help and support. First, they'd like your prayers. And more importantly, if you can help them provide this humanitarian assistance, your money is greatly appreciated. They set up a website. It's one word, prayifcj.org. 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
9: The Bay State Burglars. I'm John Saucier, Fox News. The Massachusetts mayor and state representative have both been arrested on federal fraud charges. Here's Fox's Grinnell Scott.
10: State Representative Francisco Paulino faces 11 counts of wire fraud and money laundering of pandemic relief funds. U.S. Attorney Leah Foley said Paulino allegedly shifted $700,000 for his own use.
11: Real estate expenses, loan payments, and transfers to his campaign account.
10: Also, the mayor of Lawrence, Massachusetts, Brian DePina, is charged with filling campaign accounts and paying off debts with cash he allegedly stole.
11: Approximately $1.5 million in public taxpayer money.
10: Mayor DePina's city is in the representative's district. These are separate indictments. For now, no link between the cases has been made public. Grinnell Scott, Fox News.
9: The federal judge overseeing the California trial against Meta has suspended proceedings after a settlement announcement. Here's Fox's Tanya J. Powers with more.
12: Meta's roughly $17 billion settlement with dozens of states that had joined the federal lawsuit against the company will now be reviewed by the judge, who says she's inclined to approve the deal. California Attorney General Rob Bonta says he's not finished.
13: We're continuing our fight across social media, including our litigation against TikTok.
12: Meta Chief Legal Officer C.J. Mahoney called on TikTok and YouTube to join Meta's, quote, industry-wide solution.
14: I'm proud both of the work Meta has done to protect kids historically and of this new groundbreaking agreement. But its success depends on all other social media platforms following Meta's lead.
12: Meta agrees to add safety measures, including daily time limits and pauses for children using Instagram and Facebook. Tanya J. Powers, Fox News.
9: The testimony wrapping up in the murder trial of Lindsay Clancy, a mother accused of strangling her three young children in a case that's drawn attention to postpartum mental health. Closing arguments could begin by Thursday. 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
16: Good afternoon. We had a passing rain shower around downtown Wausau just about an hour ago, but skies have cleared out, and we should have great weather for the season finale of Concerts on the Square, with Hip Pocket taking the stage in the 400 block at 6 p.m. I'm Mike Leishner, WSAU News. What is Wisconsin getting out of that historic nationwide settlement with Facebook and Instagram parent company Meta? Attorney General Josh Call says funds from the settlement could support a variety of youth-focused programs.
17: Crisis intervention services, after-school programming, digital wellness, youth mental health programming, supporting the hiring of digital literacy counselors, and training for medical providers on interactive media use and body dysmorphia.
16: Wisconsin is expected to receive at least $219 million under terms of the settlement reached with 52 attorneys general over allegations that Meta products harmed children's mental health. Wisconsin's share could grow as large as $313 million. It turned out to be sentencing day for the man accused of killing Lily Peters in Chippewa Falls 4 years ago. Carson Peters Berger pleaded guilty to first-degree intentional homicide today in a Chippewa Falls courtroom and was immediately sentenced to life in prison, though will be given the ability to apply for parole after 25 years, at which time he will be in his mid-40s. Peters Berger did not speak during today's sentencing.
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18: We've had just enough rain over the last 6 weeks or so in most areas to keep things growing, but it has been very dry at times. Now it looks like going forward into early September, we could get into a weather pattern that produces more frequent rainfall. For the rest of today, a few spotty showers here and there through the afternoon hours. Sky's partly cloudy. It'll be breezy with a northwest wind at 10 to 20 miles per hour. Look for a high of 78. Tonight, clearing and quiet, a low down to 56 with a northwest wind at 5 to 10. For your Thursday, sunny to partly cloudy, a pleasant day with a high of 78, northwest wind at 5 to 15. On Friday, starting out quite cool in the morning, but then mostly sunny and nice again, a high of 79. On Saturday, some scattered showers and a couple of thunderstorms might affect your outdoor plans. It'll be a little warmer, a high of 80, mostly cloudy skies. Sunday, warm and humid, a chance for scattered storms, high 83. I'm 9 News meteorologist Justin Lowe on AM 550, FM 99.9, WSAU.

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3: You think that's okay? 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
2: All right, news roundup, information overload hour. Our toll-free number is 800-941-SEAN. If you want to be a part of this program, we touched on this briefly with Congressman Jim Jordan in the last hour, but this is very, very critical that we get a hold of integrity in our election system so that everybody can have confidence in election results. Now, both Democrats and Republicans over the years, they have complained bitterly that the system is rigged, that it's unfair, that an election was stolen, on and on and on. Now, I have gone through my checklist of what needs to be done over and over again. Voter ID, the SAVE Act would have been nice if we passed it. Proof of citizenship, yeah, add that to the list too. Signature verification, chain of custody controls for mail-in ballots. What does that mean? That the minute that the post office drops off a mail-in ballot, it's on a camera. It's stored in a room so people can tamper with it. You need updated voter rolls. You need the voter rolls swept of people that may be in this country illegally. We now have instance after instance, and we talked about this with Jim Jordan, of illegals that are actually not only registered but are actually voting. And so there's just too much corruption in the system. Now, with that said, there was a Supreme Court ruling on Monday where the ruling clears the way for the U.S. Postal Service to cross-check the distribution of mail-in ballots against citizenship information maintained by the Department of Homeland Security. The new rule could prevent the delivery of mail-in ballots in states that refuse to provide the required voter information to the DHS. The Trump administration, this is a huge win for Donald Trump. This is a huge win for election integrity. It's sad that this is what it takes, you know, a Supreme Court decision, but the U.S. Postal Service has now finalized this rule that could prevent the delivery of mail-in ballots in states that refuse to provide required voter information to the agency. Now, the policy would require that states share voter and ballot-related data with the U.S. Postal Service as part of new standards governing election mail-in to ensure that only citizens were receiving ballots. States that decline to comply could face restrictions on the Postal Service's acceptance and delivery of affected mail-in ballots. That rule, by the way, has been blocked ahead of the 2026 midterm elections because of a federal court injunction blocking its implementation. But in that changed Monday, because the 6-3 decision in the Supreme Court handed the president a significant legal victory allowing enforcement of the president's executive order imposing these requirements on mail-in voting ahead of the November midterm elections. Justices lifted that lower court injunction that had, you know, been challenged in terms of provisions in 23 states that sued to block the order. Why would anyone sue? All right, joining us now, Gene Hamilton. He is the president of America First, legal architect behind the president's executive orders. This is a big win for you, number one. You've been a longtime friend of the program. Congratulations. And can you just unpack what this means, the significance, how many people may be impacted, how many states are impacted? And I think it adds so much integrity that is missing from our election system, which raises questions by Republicans and Democrats at different times in terms of the integrity of the outcome, the confidence in the outcome.
3: Well, Sean, everything you said is correct, which is to say this is something that used to be universally accepted amongst Republicans and Democrats, that we need to protect the integrity of our election system, particularly when it comes to mailed-in ballots. Now, we have, of course, typical lawfare that has been engaged in. And so just setting the stage for the listeners at home, recall that the president issued an executive order earlier this year that directed the Department of Homeland Security, the Department of Justice, and the Postal Service to each engage in certain things to protect the integrity of our elections, particularly when it comes to mailed-in ballots. Now, two groups immediately sued. A group of Democratic-led states sued and said that this was all going to be completely illegal. Everything was going to be, you know, hair on fire type of procedures would ensue, and the Trump administration needed to be stopped. Also, another group, a nonprofit group, League of Women Voters, sued and made similar accusations as it applied to primarily and principally the Postal Service. So this, on Monday night, the Supreme Court issued a stay. I skipped over a couple steps. District Court, of course, strikes things down, as you noted earlier. The appellate court says, yeah, I'm siding with the district court, and I'm saying that the Trump administration cannot implement anything that the president just directed. And finally, on Monday night, the Supreme Court came through and said, in fact, those lower court decisions were wrong, in fact, these things should be able to proceed as the president directed. Now, but let's unpack what that means. Unpack it just briefly. So all that the president did in that executive order is he directed DOJ to do certain things. So, for example, Department of Justice, you should prosecute, you should prioritize the prosecution of offenses related to election fraud. He directed the Department of Homeland Security to try to produce lists of verified citizens that states could use, wasn't going to force them to use it, but that they could use to ensure the integrity of their own voter rolls. And, of course, then directed the Postal Service to take certain measures that you described that would protect the security of the actual ballots themselves in the mail. So these are very common sense, reasonable things. And yet here you have this group of states and this a nonprofit organization come through and say, you know, the world is going to end if the president and his team can even start thinking about doing some of the things that the president has directed. And so what the Supreme Court said on Monday night was it was too soon. It was way too soon for any court to step in and stop the departments and agencies from actually starting to work on the things that the president told them to do, that they had not been harmed yet. It was an order that required a bunch of logical inferences, which is that the departments would then do something illegal and that somehow that would then harm also these states. And the Supreme Court said, no, this is just not right. You guys might have a case another day. You might have another thing that you can bring soon, but not today. So that was Monday night. And then just earlier today, just recently, the district court in the other case, same judge, but the district court in the other case with the League of Women Voters just lifted her injunction of that case on related grounds based on the Supreme Court's decision and, again, said it's too soon for these cases to proceed.
2: So let me get into the weeds a little bit, and I don't want to make this confusing in any way for people that are listening to this because this is so critical to election integrity so we have confidence in results. If you look at the unsigned Supreme Court decision, for example, it was a 6-3 majority. Majority saying it's too soon for the courts to consider the state's challenge because the order has not yet been carried out, which means the states have not suffered any kind of injury that allows their lawsuit to move forward. Now, if you look at the three Democrats dissenting, for example, 23-page opinion, Justice Ketanji Brown Jackson accusing the majority of taking their eyes off the ball and then missing the government's actual objective to secure, et cetera, their effort, you know, to foment chaos in the November elections. By the way, by taking illegal immigrants off voter rolls when we know they're there in massive numbers, you know, how is that chaotic? That seems to me like a basic, simple, fundamental 101 integrity measure.
3: Yeah, Sean, look, it is the opposite of chaos. In fact, in my opinion, it is the restoration of order for our election systems. What the president is directing is for the chaos to end, the chaos that has resulted from the mass use of the mail to commit voter fraud, the chaos that has ensued from allowing illegal aliens to cast ballots in elections that should only be controlled and dictated by American citizens. And so this whole parade of horribles that these states and these nonprofit groups come in and say that will happen are all just them trying to engage in more lawfare to stop the president, because they're the ones, in my opinion, who are benefiting from the fraud. They are the ones who are benefiting from the illegal aliens on the voter rolls casting their ballots, because they know which way that they are going to vote. They know which way they're going to vote, and it's always going to be in their favor. And that's why they're so adamant that this has to be stopped. These common sense security measures have to be stopped.
2: All right, quick break. We'll come right back. More on this Supreme Court decision on election integrity. It is critical. Gene Hamilton got the ball rolling. More with him on the other side. And then we'll get to your calls coming up in our final half hour. Our toll-free number, if you want to join us, is 800-941-SHAWN, if you want to be a part of the program.
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10: 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Gee, what could go wrong?
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0: Hamilton, I mean, to his credit, he is the guy that put together the president's executive orders to unpack, you know, this and lead the way to the Supreme Court ruling on Monday on mail-in ballots. It is a huge win for election integrity. I gave you a list of the integrity measures that I have fought for. I've been giving this list out for a long time. You know, and Democrats, to be fair, Stacey Abrams felt that that the gubernatorial election she was in, that it was stolen from her. Hillary Clinton complained bitterly after losing to Donald Trump. And Donald Trump obviously has had issues involving the election system for a long time, and he's not been shy talking about it regularly. But the reality is, proof of citizenship, voter ID, signature verification, chain of custody controls, the cameras I'm talking about, proof of citizenship is so basic, I can't even believe we're discussing it. But then you need updated voter rolls, you need the voter rolls cleaned, you can't have dead people on it, you can't have illegals on it. Partisan observers watching the voting all day in every precinct, partisan observers, any party that's on the ballot should have observers in every precinct. And then I would prefer to go to paper ballots, and a lot of countries had tried other systems, and they all went back to paper ballots. And I would also like limits on early voting. I mean, you can vote 6-7 weeks early. There's so many things that can happen in that interim period that would impact people's votes, and I don't think people are voting with the full picture of what an election is going to evolve into.
1: Right. I mean, look, all of the measures that you just pointed out are rational, common sense measures that anyone who cared about the security and the integrity of the elections in their country would do. This is, Democrats in the radical left act as though we're some aberration in the United States for wanting to have these things that many other parts of the world already employ in their election systems. And it takes everybody at home. It takes the American people stepping back and thinking for just a minute. Hey, wait a second. These things are all common sense. I'm not the radical. The radicals are the one who are criticizing this. The radicals are the one who are suing to stop something so basic as ensuring that the piece of mail with an actual ballot that controls who gets to represent you in Washington, D.C., is in fact cast by the person who it was mailed to, and that it is not being used in some kind of massive mail fraud operation by people who are stuffing ballots and casting their votes for people for one particular party. So, Sean, everything you said is 100% right. It's exactly why things like the Save America Act would help this country in so many ways. It's why the president has been so committed to fighting for election integrity in this country. And there's only one reason why anyone would oppose any of this, and it's because they benefit from the fraud.
0: Anyway, Gene Hamilton, you did an amazing job here. I mean, you got the ball rolling to get us to this point. This happening before this midterm is critical to me. The fact that Republicans now are bringing some integrity to the system, in many cases, even in spite of themselves, but Democrats want no integrity measures, is amazing. And, you know, let's watch this unfold. Anyway, Gene Hamilton, great job. 800-941-SEAN, our number. You want to be a part of the program. You know, look, most of us, we're just simply guessing our way through our health. We're all into health, wellness, fitness, nutrition, longevity. I mean, the world of medicine is changing every single day, but we're guessing too much. What foods to eat, what supplements to take, vitamins to take. The truth is that every single person has a unique fingerprint and unique DNA. Everybody's different. You know, why do some foods affect some people differently? Some foods, you know, will create bloating, and you eat a big meal and you're so tired you want to take a nap. That is usually your body sending you a message that whatever it is that you're putting in your body doesn't suit your specific RNA. Your DNA won't change. Your fingerprint won't change. Your RNA will show you exactly what's happening right now in your body. That's where the science of Viome comes in. 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They use advanced RNA technology. 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And then from there, Viome will create a personalized food supplement, a plan designed specifically for your body. So instead of guessing, You're going to get guidance based on science, real data. And it's incredible. Most people have great, great responses. They report better digestion, more energy, improved mood. I have noticed, you know, since Linda changed her diet and got rid of those projectile vomit kale shakes that were rotting in her stomach and started eating more red meat. I mean, you've been doing amazing on this. And
2: it's been a game changer for sure. Definitely has changed my entire structure of how I eat and what I eat. And it's catered just for me. Like, it's not for anybody else.
0: And the beauty is, I mean, she doesn't try to piss me off before every show. I mean, it's great.
2: That is fake news, and you know it. You should not lie to your audience.
0: You know, you think I do a better show if you can piss me off. So you try every day to piss me off.
2: I know you do a better show if you're angry.
0: I do not do a better. I'm not. I don't want to be an angry talk show host.
2: Otherwise, you're going to be nice to DSA members, and nobody wants that.
0: Okay, that's never happening. Well, I'll be nice, but I'll be aggressive and demand answers, like we have done on this program. And then we'll find out that somebody supports Karl Marx, like that we played before. 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

0: Talk with WSAU News. Kohl's addresses an error that led to unexpected charges for some online shoppers. Here's reporter Sean Maloney with more.
1: According to a statement issued by the Menominee Falls-based retailer, a processing error caused erroneous charges for some customers who made online purchases between July 24th and August 5th. The charges were not tied to new purchases or returns and are now being reversed. Affected shoppers should see the money returned within 1 to 3 days, depending on their financial institution. There's no word from Kohl's on how many customers were impacted. Sean Maloney, WSAU News.
0: Meanwhile, a federal judge is clearing the way for President Donald Trump's executive order targeting mail-in voting to take effect nationwide. The Justice Department asked the judge in Boston to drop her injunction after the Supreme Court lifted blocks imposed by lower courts earlier this week. Today, the federal judge agreed with the DOJ, but more challenges are expected. The order directs agencies to compile a list of confirmed U.S. citizens eligible to vote in each state. The Postal Service would then oversee mail-in voting by establishing uniform standards. This is all playing out just ahead of the 2026 midterm elections. In other news, at least 47 Americans are missing following flash flooding that swept through valleys in northern Nepal. That's according to Nepal officials. Almost 100 deaths have been reported and more than 380 people remain missing. The floods decimated villages as they ripped through houses, roads, bridges, and power plants. There is no word yet on the nationalities of the casualties. Brian Koberger is getting a new hearing as he tries to withdraw his guilty plea in the 2022 murders of four University of Idaho students. The judge of the case has scheduled an evidentiary hearing for next June to review Koberger's request. Koberger has claimed he was convinced to falsely confess using false promises. He pleaded guilty to killing the four students shortly before he was set to go to trial last August. Koberger was sentenced to four life sentences without the possibility of parole. And lastly, Miley Cyrus has written a tribute to her godmother, the late Dolly Parton. In a post on Instagram, Cyrus said the feeling of losing my Aunt Dolly is beyond what feels right to share. Our most sacred moments were private, and they'll stay there behind the stage, beneath the glamour and between our hearts. She went on to say that she will always love her and want to make her proud. Tributes have been pouring in from around the world after Parton passed away on Tuesday at the age of 80. 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For the rest of tonight, we're expecting isolated showers and thunderstorms before 7 p.m. Otherwise, a mostly cloudy evening, then gradually becoming clear with a low around 55. On Thursday, a sunny day with a high near 78. Thursday night, mostly clear with a low around 50. On Friday, a sunny day with a high near 79. We'll have a calm wind becoming southwest around 5 miles per hour in the morning. On Friday night, increasing clouds with a low around 57. Saturday, a chance of showers with thunderstorms also possible after 1 p.m. I'm Tom Schumacher on Central Wisconsin's only local news station, WSAU.
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0: Sean's got more behind-the-scenes information, more contacts than anybody, more friends behind the curtain. 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
1: 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Your call straight ahead, 800-941-SEAN is our number. 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
1: Now, we have been warning you about the rise, and it's almost gone unnoticed by the rest of the country.

0: no longer get to choose the president. They'll pack the courts. They'll have amnesty for illegals, abolish borders, abolish ICE, end deportation. They will defund the Department of War. One of the dumbest ideas ever. The fact that they keep it in writing is unbelievable. They'd eliminate cash bail. They would abolish prisons, abolish police. They'd have public ownership of corporations. Then they want a wealth tax so that they can have cradle to grave socialism slash communism, to each according to their need, from each according to their ability. 250. This year alone, we have an additional 40-plus DSA members on the ballot around the country. And 40 states now are impacted and have elected these radicals, these extremists, to positions in government. And I guess probably the most well-known, Zoran Marxist Kami Mamdani. And he's stating the quiet part out loud. Maybe he didn't get the AOC. Oh, no, we didn't really mean defund the police and all and the Green New Deal. No, we didn't really mean it. That was woke 1.0. You know, that was crazy. No, he didn't get the message because he's saying it out loud that he wants these candidates to be brought into a majority this November in the House of Representatives. Here's what he said.
1: And when it comes to what life looks like after the midterms, one, I hope that we would be celebrating taking back the House. And two, I would always hope that at that point that we are articulating very clearly what we are standing for. We know for quite some time that we are standing up to a federal administration that is taking cruel and punitive action against the ability of many working class Americans to afford their day-to-day life. But what is our agenda that we're fighting for? And that is something that we're looking to make clear here in New York City. It's an agenda for those who have been left behind. It's an agenda for those who work all day and still don't have enough money in their pocket to pay for their groceries. And I'm excited at seeing the number of Democrats who've been elected in primaries, whether it's Claire Valdez, Daria Lisa, Avila Chevalier, Brad Lander, others, and now that we could bring that hopefully into a majority.
0: At least he's being honest. I think AOC, she didn't change her position. She changed her political strategy. Big difference. And, for example, we have down here in my free state of Florida, I mean, you have a Democratic senatorial candidate going up against a Ashley Moody, our current senator, is doing a great job, and she wants to bring back DEI policies. She's bought into the, you know, DSA platform, hook, line, sinker, and is not even apologetic about it.
2: You definitely just have to work to level the playing field, and you gotta get these, you gotta close these corporate tax loopholes. You have to put the DEI policies back in place.
3: Yo, God forbid, it's worse than some curse words these days.
2: Right. And then you actually have to just make sure that you are passing policies that work to level the playing field. I don't think there's anything wrong with DEI, with leveling the playing field. There's nothing wrong with that. Why do we not want people to start at the same point and have access to everything?
0: Now, I'm going to tell you something. I don't know what it is. I don't know. I can't put words to this. I don't understand in any way why the left is so obsessed with transgenderism. I don't know why Tampon Tim, the governor of Minnesota, would ever want to have feminine hygiene products in grammar school boys' bathrooms. How does anybody in good conscience pardon a man, an illegal immigrant, who committed and was convicted of raping repeatedly a 10-year-old girl? How do you give that person a pardon? What is wrong with you? Where is your heart, your soul, your conscience? Where is the God-given common sense I think everybody's born with, but obviously is missing in his case? It blows my mind. Now, investigative reporter, this poor young guy, Nick Shaw, I saw him getting chased down the street with this guy and a knife. It was so scary for him. They have out in California, they want to silence this kid who's done amazing work exposing waste, fraud, abuse, corruption when it comes to government-funded daycare and Medicare, Medicaid fraud, et cetera, et cetera. He's done a great job around the country. Anyway, listen to this report, by the way. Just a warning if you have young kids in the car or at home listening. This is a proposal.

0: supposedly is reporting on in Los Angeles for government-funded sex and masturbation clinics for the homeless. What is this? Listen.
1: If you thought Los Angeles and California couldn't get any more crazier, watch this.
2: I'd like to propose that Los Angeles consider a pilot program for free hygienic sexual relief clinics, primarily serving the homeless and unhoused. This means equality. It means private sexual relief through masturbation or, where appropriate and consensual, with a partner. All funded by public tax dollars and managed with professional oversight.
1: Yes, you heard that right. Here in Los Angeles, they're considering a pilot program for hygienic sexual relief clinics. This means that homeless would have a location for them to go and masturbate and have sex in.
0: Okay. I thought I heard it all. I've been saying repeatedly, when I started out on radio, talk radio, we often, you know, play me kind of imitating Bob Grant, who used to be on New York, controversial host, but it's sick, and it's getting sicker. I can only imagine what the pioneers, him and Barry Gray and Barry Farber and, you know, people of Boston like, you know, Jerry Williams, Gene Burns. I wonder what they'd all think of these stories that they never had to cover in the course of their careers, because I didn't expect it. Do I even dare ask Lynn? I don't even know if I should ask you. I think you're going to lose your Adam Schiff if I ask you. I really do.
3: I think you should ask your callers what they think. It's insanity, man.
0: All right. Usually, if there's an issue with a child, Linda loses it. She just does. And you know.
3: Well, I mean, I will say one thing. Go ahead. Tell me. You know, tell me why.
0: Because you love children.
3: I do. I love children and animals. I hate everybody else. But I will tell you this, very simply.
0: Does that
3: mean
0: you hate
3: me? Well, not every day, you know, but as a rule, you know, everybody is everybody. So sometimes you got to fall in the pot.
0: Wait, how many days on average a year do you hate me?
3: I'm not really keeping track, you know.
0: Kind of an arresting just an estimate.
3: Pragmatism. I just can't.
0: Is it half the time, 80% of the time, 10% of the time?
3: I work in media because math was not my forte. You know, I'm not into percentages. You know,
0: oh, you have
3: politics.
0: Master's degrees. You know the number. You have
3: Anyways,
0: a number in your head.
3: Can I make my point?
0: I want to know how often you hate me.
3: I am not a DSA candidate.
0: I like animals and children and hate everyone else. Why do you,
3: yes.
0: You know, you made a big transition. You see, now we're back. You are backsliding again.
3: Oh, God, I was on to such a nice, fun point. You're going to take
0: me
3: down the road. I hate this road.
0: What does the Lord say?
3: I don't know.
0: Love others
3: what does he say?
0: As I have loved you.
3: That's struggling with that.
0: It doesn't say
3: That's
0: hate.
3: Why he's Jesus
0: You're
3: Christ
0: struggling
3: and I'm
0: with
3: not.
0: That. Okay, you're struggling with that. Then you can't even give up cursing after 25 attempts in a row Lent to give it up. Within an hour, you fail.
3: See, and thou shalt not tell a lie, and I did not. So there you go. I kept up one of those.
0: Okay, so you're going to justify your failure to be able to give up something as simple as cussing. Well,
3: Sean. The world's on fire, you know, and with certain people, not everybody. I live, eat, breathe, you know, all of it. So I have trouble not cursing. I really do. There's a lot going on. Do we not have more important things to do? And my point in even bringing myself into this is there are a lot of runaways on Skid Row. They have bestiality happening with the animals. They're injecting animals with the drugs to see if they're fentanyl laced. And then we have all these runaway teens.
0: You're making
3: this a real
0: you're
3: thing.
0: This up.
3: On my eyes,
0: on.
3: I'm not making it up. I would not. There's a lot of things I do. I don't lie. In fact, I'm probably too direct. But my point in all of this is I have trouble with this state rep standing up and saying that he wants a place for these people to get off during the day, as opposed to saying, hey, how about we get them off Skid Row, save the animals, get the runaway teens back to either some child, you know, welfare service. None of that's on the table. I think it's just another way for them to skim off the top of some place where they're doing tax dollar funding, personally.
0: Okay. That's Linda's view. What's yours? 800-941-SHAWN. You want to be a part of the program? Let's say hi to Denise. She is in my free state of Florida. Denise, how are you? Glad you called.
4: I'm really good, Sean. I'm a longtime listener, and I just want to make a point from your comments yesterday about that third grader that was in the bathroom and a boy opened the door on her. Why don't these parents with children...
0: By the way, that was just... We covered this story yesterday. It is such a horrible story. I feel so bad for that little girl. She's afraid now to go to the bathroom. She's 9 years old. a biological male that they knew was a problem, going into girls' bathrooms, is allowed to be in the girls' bathrooms, and then, you know, opening the stall, looking under the stall at nine-year-old kids, and the school does nothing about that, really?
4: That's disgusting. If these parents have children that identify with the opposite gender, which there's only two, and I agree, they should homeschool them. Why do we have to, and, you know, I'm a compassionate person, but come on. Why do we always have to have our children subjected to this?
0: That's we don't. Insane. Common sense. Look, common, you know what's on, you know what's on the ballot in 69 days? All of these gender issues. I'm going to be honest. I'm not going to get involved in an adult's decision on what they want to do, what they want to identify as. I'm not going there. As long as they don't harm other people, it's really their life. I'm not getting involved in it. However, we need not indoctrinate our children. They can't read, write, do math, science. They know no history. They can't use computers, and they've never even attempted to teach them a thing about artificial intelligence, which is the present. It's not the future. You can't go into this world ill-informed and not educated and not proficient at these things. It is the ladder to success and education. It's just, it's remarkable how institutionally we just adopted failure for our children. It's really unbelievable. And it really does, you know, I'm not that far off from Linda in this sense. It really pisses me off because we are failing them. That is the education is the ladder to success. We pay more than any other industrialized country, the worst freaking results. And then so many, half the country, 60% Democrats, socialists, communists, they don't care. You're putting your faith in the biggest failing institution ever created or designed. All right, you succeeded. You pissed me off. 800-941-SEAN if you want to be a part of the program. I want everyone to go to this website, byrna.com, because I want you to have non-lethal technology to protect yourself and your family if, God forbid, it's needed in a moment where you're being threatened. Now, there are some instances where only lethal force will do, but that's, according to the FBI 2022, that's only 0.01% of the time. The beauty of this technology is it has powerful deterrence, tear gas, kinetic rounds. You can hit a target 60 feet away, and one shot can incapacitate. And you'll see it on their videos, BYRNA.com, but incapacitate any attacker for up to 40 minutes. 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

that does going to wrap things up for today. Hannity tonight, 9 Eastern on the Fox News Channel. Ennis Cantor Freedom wrote a letter to the WNBA presidents demanding an answer why he got thrown out of a stadium when he was the one being cursed out, a whole new level of where we are in this WNBA mess. We have Ari Fleischer, and we have Trey Gowdy on tonight, Greg Jarrett. All happening, 9 Eastern, set your DVR, Hannity on Fox. We'll see you tonight, back here tomorrow. And as always, thank you for making this show possible.

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3: A landmark settlement over teens' online safety. I'm Lisa Lacerra, Fox News. Arizona's top legal official reacts to Meta's up to $18 billion settlement over teen mental health harms.
4: Arizona Attorney General Chris Mays calling state's settlement with Meta a bipartisan, historic win.
5: An example of how Democratic AGs and Republican AGs can come together with shared goals and a shared purpose of protecting the minds and hearts of our kids.
4: Nearly 30 states sued, accusing Meta of deliberately creating features that fueled a youth mental health crisis. The company agreeing to pay up to $18 billion and add stronger safety protections, including default time limits.
3: Fox's Kristen Goodwin. In a blog post, Meta said it urged competitors TikTok and YouTube to adopt similar safety measures. A new lawsuit has been filed to block President Trump's executive order setting new rules for the Postal Service to deliver mail-in ballots. The order had been put on hold, but a majority of Supreme Court justices lifted an injunction, finding the lawsuit was filed prematurely. CIA Chief John Ratcliffe traveled to Moscow for talks with his Russian counterpart.
6: A rare secretive visit by a top U.S. official at a time when relations between the two countries are strained. A Kremlin spokesperson says Ratcliffe did not meet with Russian President Vladimir Putin, but did speak with intelligence counterparts. In a radio interview, President Trump described the trip as semi-routine. The Kremlin spokesman says talks between the intelligence agencies are positive, but added relations with Washington remained at a profound crisis. President Trump has held direct talks with Russian and Ukrainian leaders about ending the war in Ukraine so far, with just limited success.
3: Fox's Jared Halpern at the White House. 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
9: Good evening, I'm Tom Schumacher with WSAU News. Wisconsin is set to receive hundreds of millions of dollars in a historic nationwide settlement with Facebook and Instagram's parent company. Attorney General Josh Call says funds from the multi-state settlement with Meta could support a variety of youth-focused programs.
10: Crisis intervention services, after-school programming, digital wellness, youth mental health programming, supporting the hiring of digital literacy counselors, and training for medical providers on interactive media use and body dysmorphia.
9: Wisconsin is expected to receive at least $219 million under the terms of the settlement, reached with 52 attorneys general over allegations of Meta products harm children's mental health. Meanwhile, a Wisconsin man has been sentenced to life in prison following the death of 10-year-old Lily Peters. Carson Peters Berger pleaded guilty to first-degree intentional homicide. Peters was found dead in April of 2022 after disappearing while riding a bicycle in Chippewa Falls. Peters Berger previously pleaded not guilty to adult charges in December of 2024. A jury trial was scheduled for this November, but because of the plea change and sentencing, it'll no longer take place. And lastly, the Milwaukee Brewers are back in action today. The team is set to play the second in a 3-game series against the New York Mets. The Brewers lost Tuesday's game 2-3. First pitch is set for 6:10 p.m. Central Time from Citi Field.
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11: Partly cloudy and breezy this evening with a spotty shower possible. Highs today in the upper 70s with a northwest wind of 10 to 20 miles per hour. Tonight clearing and quiet, low down to 56 with a northwest wind of 5 to 10. On Thursday, sunny to partly cloudy and pleasant. High temperature about 78 with a northwest wind of 5 to 15 miles per hour. For Thursday night, clear and cool, low 50. Friday, mostly sunny and nice again, a high near 79. On Saturday, more clouds and sunshine and the chance of scattered showers and storms. High temperature Saturday around 80. Sunday, warm and more humid with another chance of rainfall. Partly to mostly cloudy skies, high 83. Monday, variable clouds, humid again with a small chance of showers and storms, high 83 again. Tuesday, partly cloudy, small chance of rain, high 82. On 9 Storm Track, meteorologist Jackson Garlock on AM 550, FM 99.9, WSAU.
12: He's here. He's here. Now, broadcasting from the underground command post, deep in the bowels of a hidden bunker, somewhere under the brick and steel of a nondescript building, we've once again made contact with our leader, Mark Levin.

0: number, 877-381-3811, 877-381-3811. We are going to continue our effort to help some of the candidates running for the Senate and the House. We can't help them all. But we will have Dan Sullivan, the actual real Dan Sullivan, who's the current senator running for re-election. Democrats are up to dirty tricks there. He's running against Mary Pattola, but also another Dan Sullivan. How do you like that, folks? I wanted to have him on to talk about it, and we will. When is Mike Rogers on, Mr. Producer? I forgot. Friday, Mike Rogers will be back, and we'll continue to go down the list of willing candidates who will come on or want to come on, and we can help them as much as we can, because there's a lot at stake here. A lot. Now, I know many of you have heard played over the last day or so, "I Will Always Love You" by Dolly Parton or Whitney Houston. It is a great song, one of my favorite songs. I'll bet it's one of yours, too. And I want to get on to a lot of stuff that's going on out there. But before we do, I do want to play the version of Dolly Parton singing this at the Grand Ole Opry in 2007. And we'll close the program with Whitney Houston's version. But here we go. Here's Dolly Parton. Cut 19, go.
1: Ladies and gentlemen, hasn't this been a wonderful show this evening? Congratulations, Porter. Thank you, Patty. Thank you, Buck. Thank you, supporters, Fred. And Miss Dolly, there's no way in the world that we could close the show without this song.
2: No, that's exactly right. I think this is something we'd all like to say to Porter, but if it hadn't been for Porter, I wouldn't have written this song. This was kind of my goodbye song to Porter, and he just wouldn't get away, so he's here now.

0: There seems to be universal adoration for her. There's a few freaks, frauds, and phonies, but they don't matter. And certain people will be missed. We discussed this yesterday. She will definitely be one of them. All right. Dear Bornstam, Michigan, I'm very frustrated, like most of you, Mr. and Mrs. America. I'm very frustrated because it's one thing to hear House members and senators and officials in government who talk about their concerns about the likes of Al-Sayed and Piker and Mamdani. But what are they doing about it? Now, there are some complex issues you have to find ways to get over and around, like freedom of religion. I'm not talking about freedom of religion. You haven't heard me talk about Islamists except for the last several years. I'm not talking about freedom of religion at all. I'm talking about individuals who want to destroy our country. I don't know if we do it anymore. I'm going to assume we do. But when I served in the highest levels of government, we monitored mosques, among other places, because of the promotion of violence and terrorism that took place in at least some of these mosques with some of these imams. I guess what I'm not hearing is that any of these imams that I'm playing for you are being focused on and targeted. They're naturalized, denaturalizing them and removing them. I just hope it's not the case that our ruling class in Washington, D.C. doesn't have the will to defend us. To defend us. Law-abiding, American-loving patriots in this country. And the vast majority of the individuals who seek our destruction, promote violence, attack our Constitution and our Declaration, and attack our entire system, our first and second generation Islamists in this country. They come to the country to destroy the country. Some of them are children of birthright citizenship, like Piker. He's not alone. And what the Supreme Court did in that case will go down in history is one of the dumbest, least defensible positions the court has ever taken. Ever. I can read the history as well as anyone, if not better. So here we are in Dearborn, Michigan again. The Dearborn Henry Ford Community Professor Ali Akbar Shadid. Just a few months ago. Now, we can't play all these clips. I'd be here all day, but maybe I should one of these shows. And here he is, Hat Tip Memory. I told you this site is a tremendously important site, memri.org, memri.org. Cut one, go.
1: The pure soul of Sayyid Ali Khamenei returned back to its Lord as a martyr, like Imam Hussein alayhi salam, and joined his grandfather's and all of the prophets, and the best of prophets.
0: So let's hold there. So he's upset about Khomeini dying. He's a martyr, he's a prophet. Got it? He's a martyr and he's a prophet. This is what this guy says, who is the Dearborn Henry Ford Community Professor. Go ahead.
1: And his progeny, the Ahlul Bayt, alayhi salam. May Allah raise their ranks in paradise and shower them with mercy. However, Trump did a huge mistake by killing our beloved leader, Sayyid Ali Khamenei.
0: Okay, did you hear that? That's their leader, their beloved leader, he says. Trump made a huge mistake by killing our beloved leader. We literally have the enemy in our borders, in our communities, and they are brazen, and they are cocky, and they are outspoken. And I've had it up to here with our ruling class. You know, I have them say, we need to see which influencers are funded by what governments. Well, what have they been waiting for? But Okay. How about you find out how these people get into our country, who's funding these people, and do something about it? We know the number one culprit is Qatar. We know the number one culprit in terms of paying for lobbyists, buying into our economy, buying into our school systems, buying into our government is Qatar. Does it ever cause you to wonder, ladies and gentlemen, why Qatar is untouchable? Why it's immune? Why? We need some hearings on Qatar, I would say to the Republicans in the House and in the Senate. Get to the bottom of this and put an end to them flowing money into our colleges and universities in K-12. Subpoena some of their officials. Make them testify. There's not another country on the face of the earth other than communist China who's able to do this to us. And they do nothing. Zero. How do these imams get into our country? Who's funding all of these mosques? They're beautiful buildings. Who's funding all these mosques? Who's buying up all this real estate? Don't tell me they're just passing around the basket and they're just... No! No! Go ahead.
1: He thought that by killing him, he's going to make the believers submit and make them hopeless. However, we're going to continue on the path of Sayyid Ali Khamenei.
0: You understand this? He was killed by us, probably the Israelis, but it doesn't matter. We are going to continue on the path of Sayyid Ali Khamenei. The man was the world leading funder, promoter of violence and terrorism. We're going to remain on that. You know, it's only a matter of time until we get whacked around here. I'm just telling you, I'm so frustrated. I'm so disgusted by this. It's not like there's a lack of evidence about what's going on in this country. There's a lack of will. There's a lack of will. Now, I'm a broadcaster, but there are people who have power. Oversight power, legislative power, executive power. We keep wringing our hands. The Democrats let in God knows how many of these people, and they will protect them to the very end. Because they turn out and they vote Democrat. 97% or whatever the hell it is. But that doesn't excuse other people. They don't want to be called Islamophobic. They don't want to be attacked by the left-wing press. I know what's going on. In other words, they're intimidated. They're intimidated. Go ahead.
1: We're going to hold his blood, his ideology. We're going to learn it and teach it to our children and the grandchildren.
0: Now, you want to know what Israel's up against with the fake Palestinians and the promotion of terrorism? What goes on in their schools and the culture in the Gaza Strip and in the so-called West Bank, Judea and Samaria, where these Palestinian terrorists are? They teach it to their children. He just said that's what they're going to do. We are going to learn it and teach it to our children and grandchildren. Now, everybody who sits back and says, what's with the Israelis? Soon, you're going to know what's with the Israelis. Because it's right here in the pit of our stomach. And they're not making any secret about it. They have these segregated, fortress-like communities where they teach Sharia law, hate for this country, and jerks like this promoting violence. I'll be right back.
2: Mark Levin.
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3: I'm Dan Loney with Your Money Now. The markets finished lower as a sticky inflation report concerned Wall Street. The Dow was down 113 points, ending the day at 53,464. NASDAQ fell 21 points. S&P 500 was off a point. West Texas crude traded flat at $82 a barrel. Apple's annual fall launch event is set for September 9th at its headquarters in Cupertino, California. The event should show off a new iPhone and new Apple Watches. Its first folding phone is expected as well, and the launch will be the first with John Ternus as CEO. Tax software platform Intuit saw its shares off 3% today after posting fiscal year revenue guidance that was below Wall Street expectations. It's expecting revenue between $23.2 and $23.5 billion. Estimates were looking for $23.7 billion, but Intuit did post a beat last quarter on earnings per share and revenue. That's Your Money Now.
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0: Mr. and Mrs. America. When you come across your member of Congress, your senator, I don't care which party, you need to make it clear to them in a civil way that this is your number one issue. Not even a dollar increase on the gallon of gasoline, which will come down. But once these people are in this country, it's very, very difficult and complicated to remove some of them. Not all of them, some of them. And do you expect somebody who is asking for your vote to figure this out, to work with other members, and to remove these imams, remove these phony professors, remove these people who are now openly stating that they are going to educate their children and their grandchildren to support the number one terrorist who we eliminated? I mean, this is happening right here in our country now. I'll be right back.
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4: Game 2 of the set between the Milwaukee Brewers and the New York Mets. It's coming your way in just a matter of minutes. Pre-game coverage at 5:35. Good evening. I'm Mike Leishner, WSAU News. The Wausau Fire Department is now equipped with electrical hazard detection units after winning a grant from the Wisconsin Public Service Foundation. Deputy Chief Justin Pluis says they will give first responders certainty when downed power lines or street lamps are involved in an emergency.
5: They're able to use this AC hot stick to determine whether that's energized or not.
4: Pluis says the detectors will keep firefighters or the public from stepping on an energized line, and there can also be some traffic benefits as well.
5: Opening up roadways faster, if we can determine whether that light post or that traffic signal is energized or not. So I'll assist with that.
4: It's the first time in 10 years that Wausau's fire department has been awarded a rewarding responders grant from the WPS Foundation. Other central Wisconsin communities that scored funding included Cronenwetter, Edgar, Stevens Point, and Anago. Well, no concern about funding here. NFL owners met this afternoon to unanimously approve the record sale of the Seattle Seahawks to an ownership group led by the Cashola family. Multiple reports say league owners approved the deal during a special meeting in Atlanta, clearing the final major hurdle before the sale can be completed. The Koshia Group agreed in July to buy the team from the Paul Allen estate for an NFL record deal of $9.6 billion. The sale is expected to become final within the next week, ending 29 years of Allen family ownership for the Seahawks. And Kohl's is addressing an error that led to unexpected charges for some online shoppers. According to a statement, the Menominee Falls-based retailer had a processing error which caused erroneous charges for some customers who made online purchases between July 24th and August 5th. The charges were not tied to new purchases or returns and are now being reversed. Affected shoppers should see the money returned to their bank accounts within 1 to 3 days, depending on their financial institution. Now the 9 News forecast for Central Wisconsin for the rest of today. A daytime high of 78 giving way to a low of 56. Then for Thursday, sunny to partly cloudy and 78. Friday, mostly sunny and 79. Enjoy the game. It's coming up next. I'm Mike Leishner, WSAU News.
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2: Has anybody ever heard of somebody by the name of Johnny Alzuski? Of course not. Unless you live in his district in Maryland. 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Now, you need to understand something before we hear what this miscreant has to say.

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2: Track, wall, see you later!
1: At the track, at the wall, bye-bye baseball!
0: Tonight, the crew are in the Big Apple taking on the New York Mets at Citi Field.
1: And Jacob, fly ball to center. Harris is back. Harris at the track, looking up. It is gone!
0: Now, it's time for the On Deck Show, built by Menards, on the Brewers Radio Network, presented by American Family Insurance.
3: It is a slightly overcast, but otherwise pleasant evening for baseball in New York City as the Brewers and the Mets get set for the middle game of this three-game series here at Citi Field. Hello, everybody, and welcome to the On Deck Show, built by Menards, alongside Josh Maurer and our producer and engineer, Kent Sommerfeld. Lane Grindle with you here tonight. The Brewers will look to even up this series after dropping a heartbreaker last night in extra innings in Game 1 of this series. The Brewers will do it behind the right arm of Dustin May, who takes his turn in the rotation here tonight for the Brewers. It'll be his fourth start with the crew. Robert Stock is going to be on the mound to oppose him for the Metropolitans. We'll talk to Josh when we return after this on the On Deck Show, Bill by Menards, on the Brewers Radio Network.
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6: In classrooms across the country, chronic absenteeism is on the rise.
7: Sophia A, grade 4, absent.
8: Julio M, grade 6, absent.
9: Aisha S, grade 12, absent.
6: These absences are often due to the absence of crucial needs, like transportation, health care, a working computer, mental health support. The list goes on.
10: Olivia H, absent.
11: Preston L, absent.
12: Chloe B, absent.
6: The reasons why they're

0: three-game series. Brewers trying to get this series even after what was a heartbreaking loss last night. Josh Maurer for the crew, and a lot of chat afterward about the message sent to Cooper Pratt, and really, I think, just to the team in general. You know, one of the things that I think you have been around Pat Murphy for a long time, and certainly I have as well, from the manager in those situations, is those are teaching moments. It's about playing with that edge that the Brewers have used so well to their advantage over the last 3 years. And even when you're winning, sometimes that can mask some of those things. And I think being around the clubhouse today, message seems to be received.
1: I think we were each kind of surprised how much people wanted to talk about that situation from yesterday. But I do think that it generally works. When Murph makes those decisions, it has a good effect on the clubhouse. And I would anticipate that it will for Cooper and everybody else in there tonight.
0: Yeah, Cooper Pratt back in that lineup today. He stood in front of his locker last night and, to his credit, owned it, said this will never happen again. And it's more about how you play the game. And certain guys, especially some of these younger players, playing with that edge, that's important to play Brewers baseball the way they have been known to play this game over the